stature in 1 Samuel 16:7. This is the only place, Leviticus 19:35, where you'll read the word meat yard, but it's translated stature in another verse or two. It's speaking of length, as if an individual is buying yarn or rope, something like that. Number three, God gave what prophet instructions on how to make his bread? That, of course, was Ezekiel. Everyone knows that story. You read that in Ezekiel 4, verse 9. God gave Ezekiel instructions on how to make his bread in Ezekiel 4, verse 9. Number four, Ezekiel likened Samaria and Jerusalem to two sisters. Samaria was the elder, and her name was Aholah, who was the younger. The younger was Jerusalem, and her name was given Aholibah. The younger was Jerusalem, and God named her Aholibah. You read that in Ezekiel 23, verses 1 to 12. And number five, when the man with the palsy was let down through the roof of a house to be healed, Christ did not heal him at first. What did he say to him? He said to him, "Man, thy sins are forgiven thee." Then, when the scribes and Pharisees heard that, they were amazed and accused him of blasphemy and said, "Who can forgive sins but God alone?" He then said to them, "But that ye may know that the Son of Man hath power upon earth to forgive sins," he said to the sick man, "Arise, and take up thy couch, and go into thine house." Everyone was expecting Christ to heal him right away, but instead he told him his sins were forgiven. Then he healed him, and he was showing that healing in the Bible is a picture, a figure of salvation. And you read that account in Luke 5, verse 18 to 24. That's our eBible Fellowship Bible quiz for today. And may God bless your study in His Word.

The pure and perfect words of the Holy Bible declare in Psalm 119, verses 126 through 128, "It is time for thee, Jehovah, to work, for they have made void thy law. Therefore I love thy commandments above gold, yea, above fine gold. Therefore I esteem all thy precepts concerning all things to be right, and I hate every false way." The great day of God's wrath began May 21, 2011, and now we're in a time when God is currently working in his saints, who are the elect believers, to execute his written judgment of vengeance and punishment upon all those who have made void his law by breaking his holy and just and good commandments. We who love the Holy Bible above all fine gold esteem the truths of the Holy Bible to be right concerning all things that the Holy Bible teaches. We hate every false way that says sinful things are good things, but we must never hate those who follow those false ways, because God commands us to love our enemies and to want the very best for them as much as the Holy Bible allows.

Greetings, everyone. This is Bob Grandy welcoming you to eBible Fellowship's program called Where's That Bible Verse? God tells us in Romans 15, verse 4, "For whatsoever things were written aforetime were written for our learning, that we through patience and comfort of the Scriptures might have hope." During this time, I'll slowly read and then repeat 5 random verses from the King James Bible, but I will not tell you where they are located in God's Word, the Bible. So listen carefully and try to identify which Bible book, chapter, and even the verse number where each verse can be found. And here's the first verse. "For I neither received it of man, neither was I taught it, but by the revelation of Jesus Christ." And I'll repeat it. "For I neither received it of man, neither was I taught it, but by the revelation of Jesus Christ." Here's verse number 2. "My little children, these things write I unto you, that ye sin not. And if any man sin, we have an advocate with the Father, Jesus Christ the righteous." I'll read it again. "My little children, these things write I unto you, that ye sin not. And if any man sin, we have an advocate with the Father, Jesus Christ the righteous." Here's verse number 3. "And he shall judge among many people, and rebuke strong nations afar off. And they shall beat their swords into plowshares, and their spears into pruning hooks. Nations shall not lift up a sword against nation, neither shall they learn war any more." And I'll read it again. "And he shall judge among many people, and rebuke strong nations afar off. And they shall beat their swords into plowshares, and their spears into pruning hooks. Nation shall not lift up a sword against nation, neither shall they learn war any more." Here's the 4th verse. "And they answered the angel of Jehovah that stood among the myrtle trees and said, We have walked to and fro through the earth, and behold, all the earth sitteth still and is at rest." I'll read it again. "And they answered the angel of Jehovah that stood among the myrtle trees and said, We have walked to and fro through the earth, and behold, all the earth sitteth still and is at rest." Here's the 5th verse. "Having a form of godliness, but denying the power thereof, from such turn away." I'll repeat it. "Having a form of godliness, but denying the power thereof, from such turn away." Okay, we'll be back in a moment to discover where these scriptures are located in God's Word, the Bible.

All right, let's find out where today's verses are found in the Bible. Here's the first verse. For I neither received it of man, neither was I taught it, but by the revelation of Jesus Christ. And that verse is from Galatians chapter 1, verse 12. Galatians 1, verse 12. Here's the second verse. My little children, these things write I unto you, that ye sin not. And if any man sin, we have an advocate with the Father, Jesus Christ the righteous. That verse is from 1 John chapter 2, verse 1. 1 John 2, verse 1. Here's the third verse. And he shall judge among many people, and rebuke strong nations afar off. And they shall beat their swords into plowshares, and their spears into pruning hooks. Nations shall not lift up a sword against nation, neither shall they learn war any more. And that verse is from Micah, chapter 4, verse 3. Micah 4, 3. Here's verse number 4. And they answered the angel of Jehovah that stood among the myrtle trees, and said, We have walked to and fro through the earth, and behold, all the earth sitteth still and is at rest. That verse is from Zechariah chapter 1, verse 11. Zechariah 1, 11. Here's verse number 5. Having a form of godliness, but denying the power thereof, from such turn away. And that verse is found in 2 Timothy chapter 3, verse 5. 2 Timothy 3, verse 5. Thank you for joining us today to discover where's that Bible verse? And remember what God tells us in Psalm 119, verse 105. Thy word is a lamp unto my feet and a light unto my path.

0: We welcome you to eBible Fellowship's Bible Reading Program. We read in 2 Timothy 3, verse 16, "All Scripture is given by inspiration of God, and is profitable for doctrine, for reproof, for correction, for instruction in righteousness." Now, let's begin our Bible Reading Program.
1: Second Kings 25. And it came to pass in the ninth year of his reign, in the tenth month, in the tenth day of the month, that Nebuchadnezzar, king of Babylon, came, he and all his host, against Jerusalem, and pitched against it, and they built forts against it round about. And the city was besieged unto the 11th year of King Zedekiah. And on the ninth day of the fourth month the famine prevailed in the city, and there was no bread for the people of the land. And the city was broken up, and all the men of war fled by night by way of the gate between two walls, which is by the king's garden. Now the Chaldees were against the city round about, and the king went the way toward the plain. And the army of the Chaldees pursued after the king, and overtook him in the plains of Jericho, and all his army was scattered from him. So they took the king and brought him up to the king of Babylon, to Riblah, and they gave judgment upon him. And they slew the sons of Zedekiah before his eyes, and put out the eyes of Zedekiah, and bound him with fetters of brass, and carried him to Babylon. And in the fifth month, on the seventh day of the month, which is the 19th year of King Nebuchadnezzar, king of Babylon, came Nebuzaradan, captain of the guard, a servant of the king of Babylon, unto Jerusalem. And he burnt the house of the Lord, and the king's house, and all the houses of Jerusalem, and every great man's house burnt he with fire. And all the army of the Chaldees that were with the captain of the guard brake down the walls of Jerusalem round about. Now the rest of the people that were left in the city, and the fugitives that fell away to the king of Babylon, with the remnant of the multitude, did Nebuzaradan, the captain of the guard, carry away. But the captain of the guard left of the poor of the land to be vine dressers and husbandmen. And the pillars of brass that were in the house of the Lord, and the bases and the brazen sea that was in the house of the Lord, did the Chaldees break in pieces, and carried the brass off them to Babylon. And the pots and the shovels and the snuffers and the spoons and all the vessels of brass wherewith they ministered, they took away. And the firepans and the bowls and such things as were of gold, in gold and of silver, in silver the captain of the guard took away. The two pillars, one sea, and the bases which Solomon had made for the house of the Lord, the brass of all these vessels was without weight. The height of one pillar was 18 cubits, and the chapiter upon it was brass, and the height of the chapiter 3 cubits, and the wreathen work and pomegranates upon the chapiter round about, all of brass, and like unto these had the second pillar with wreathen work. And the captain of the guard took Seraiah the chief priest, and Zephaniah the second priest, and the 3 keepers of the door. And out of the city he took an officer that was set over the men of war, and 5 men of them that were in the king's presence, which were found in the city, and the principal scribe of the host, which mustered the people of the land, and 80 men of the people of the land that were found in the city. And Nebuzaradan, captain of the guard, took these, and brought them to the king of Babylon, to Riblah. And the king of Babylon smote them, and slew them at Riblah in the land of Hamath. So Judah was carried away out of their land. And as for the people that remained in the land of Judah, whom Nebuchadnezzar, king of Babylon, had left, even over them he made Gedaliah, the son of Ahikam, the son of Shaphan, ruler. And when all the captains of the armies, they and their men, heard that the king of Babylon had made Gedaliah governor, there came to Gedaliah to Mizpah even Ishmael, the son of Nethaniah, and Johanan, the son of Kareah, and Seraiah, the son of Tanhumeth, the Netophathite, and Jezaniah, the son of a Maacathite, they and their men. And Gedaliah sware unto them and to their men, and said unto them, "Fear not to be the servants of the Chaldees. Dwell in the land, and serve the king of Babylon, and it shall be well with you." But it came to pass in the 7th month that Ishmael, the son of Nethaniah, the son of Elishama, of the seed royal, came, and 10 men with him, and smote Gedaliah, that he died, and the Jews and the Chaldees that were with him at Mizpah. And all the people, both small and great, and the captains of the armies arose and came to Egypt, for they were afraid of the Chaldees. And it came to pass in the 37th year of the captivity of Jehoiakim, king of Judah, in the 12th month, and on the 27th day of the month, that Evil-Merodach, king of Babylon, in the year that he began to reign, did lift up the head of Jehoiakim, king of Judah, out of prison. And he spake kindly to him, and set his throne above the throne of the kings that were with him in Babylon, and changed his prison garments, and he did eat bread continually before him all the days of his life. And his allowance was a continual allowance given him of the king, a daily rate for every day, all the days of his life.

Esther 1. Now it came to pass in the days of Ahasuerus. This is Ahasuerus, which reigned from India even unto Ethiopia, over 127 provinces, that in those days when the king Ahasuerus sat on the throne of his kingdom, which was in Shushan the palace, in the 3rd year of his reign, he made a feast unto all his princes and his servants, the power of Persia and Media, the nobles and princes of the provinces being before him, when he shewed the riches of his glorious kingdom and the honor of his excellent majesty many days, even 84 days. And when these days were expired, the king made a feast unto all the people that were present in Shushan the palace, both unto great and small, 7 days in the court of the garden of the king's palace, where were white, green, and blue hangings, fastened with cords of fine linen and purple, to silver rings and pillars of marble. The beds were of gold and silver, upon a pavement of red, and blue, and white, and black marble. And they gave them drink in vessels of gold, the vessels being diverse one from another, and royal wine in abundance, according to the state of the king. And the drinking was according to the law. None did compel, for so the king had appointed to all the officers of his house that they should do according to every man's pleasure. Also Vashti the queen made a feast for the women in the royal house, which belonged to King Ahasuerus, on the 7th day, when the heart of the king was merry with wine. He commanded Mehuman, Biztha, Harbona, Bigtha, and Abagtha, Zithar, and Carcass, the 7 chamberlains that served in the presence of Ahasuerus the king, to bring Vashti the queen before the king, with the crown royal, to show the people and the princes her beauty, for she was fair to look on. But the queen Vashti refused to come at the king's commandment by his chamberlains. Therefore was the king very wroth, and his anger burned in him. Then the king said to the wise men, which knew the times, for so was the king's manner toward all that knew law and judgment, and the next unto him was Karshina, Shethar, Admatha, Tarshish, Meres, Marshina, and Memucan, the 7 princes of Persia and Media, which saw the king's face, and which sat the first in the kingdom. What shall we do unto the queen Vashti according to law, because she hath not performed the commandment of the king Ahasuerus by the chamberlains? And Memucan answered before the king and the princes, Vashti the queen hath not done wrong to the king only, but also to all the princes and to all the people that are in all the provinces of the king Ahasuerus. For this deed of the queen shall come abroad unto all women, so that they shall despise their husbands in their eyes, when it shall be reported, the king Ahasuerus commanded Vashti the queen to be brought in before him, but she came not. Likewise shall the ladies of Persia and Media say this day unto all the king's princes, which have heard of the deed of the queen, thus shall there arise too much contempt and wrath. If it please the king, let there go a royal commandment from him, and let it be written among the laws of the Persians and the Medes, that it be not altered, that Vashti come no more before King Ahasuerus, and let the king give her royal estate unto another that is better than she. And when the king's decree, which he shall make, shall be published throughout all his empire, for it is great, all the wives shall give to their husbands honor, both to great and small. And the saying pleased the king,
and the princes, and the king did according to the word of Memucan. For he sent letters into all the king's provinces, into every province according to the writing thereof, and to every people after their language, that every man should bear rule in his own house, and that it should be published according to the language of every people. Esther 2. After these things, when the wrath of King Ahasuerus was appeased, he remembered Vashti and what she had done and what was decreed against her. Then said the king's servants that ministered unto him, "Let there be fair young virgins sought for the king, and let the king appoint officers in all the provinces of his kingdom, that they may gather together all the fair young virgins unto Shushan the palace, to the house of the women, unto the custody of Haggai, the king's chamberlain, keeper of the women, and let their things for purification be given them. And let the maiden which pleaseth the king be queen instead of Vashti." And the thing pleased the king, and he did so. Now in Shushan the palace there was a certain Jew whose name was Mordecai, the son of Jair, the son of Shimei, the son of Kish, a Benjamite, who had been carried away from Jerusalem with the captivity which had been carried away with Jeconiah, king of Judah, whom Nebuchadnezzar, the king of Babylon, had carried away. And he brought up Hadassah, that is Esther, his uncle's daughter, for she had neither father nor mother, and the maid was fair and beautiful, whom Mordecai, when her father and mother were dead, took for his own daughter. So it came to pass when the king's commandment and his decree was heard, and when many maidens were gathered together unto Shushan the palace, to the custody of Haggai, that Esther was brought also unto the king's house, to the custody of Haggai, keeper of the women. And the maiden pleased him, and she obtained kindness of him, and he speedily gave her things for purification, which such things as belonged to her, and seven maidens which were meet to be given her out of the king's house. And he preferred her and her maids unto the best place of the house of the women. Esther had not shewn her people nor her kindred, for Mordecai had charged her that she should not shew it. And Mordecai walked every day before the court of the women's house to know how Esther did and what should become of her. Now when every maid's turn was come to go in to King Ahasuerus, after that she had been 12 months, according to the manner of the women, for so were the days of their purifications accomplished, to wit, 6 months with oil of myrrh, and 6 months with sweet odors, and with other things for the purifying of the women. Then thus came every maiden unto the king, whatsoever she desired was given her to go with her out of the house of the women unto the king's house. In the evening she went, and on the morrow she returned into the second house of the women to the custody of Shashgaz, the king's chamberlain, which kept the concubines. She came in unto the king no more, except the king delighted in her, and that she were called by name. Now in the turn of Esther, the daughter of Abihail, the uncle of Mordecai, who had taken her for his daughter, was come to go in unto the king, she required nothing but what Haggai, the king's chamberlain, the keeper of the women, appointed. And Esther obtained favor in the sight of all them that looked upon her. So Esther was taken unto King Ahasuerus into his house royal in the 10th month, which is the month Tebeth, in the 7th year of his reign. And the king loved Esther above all the women, and she obtained grace and favor in his sight
more than all the virgins, so that he set the royal crown upon her head and made her queen instead of Vashti. Then the king made a great feast unto all his princes and his servants, even Esther's feast. And he made a release to the provinces and gave gifts according to the state of the king. And when the virgins were gathered together the second time, then Mordecai sat in the king's gate. Esther had not yet shown her kindred nor her people, as Mordecai had charged her, for Esther did the commandment of Mordecai, like as when she was brought up with him. In those days, while Mordecai sat in the king's gate, two of the king's chamberlains, Bigthan and Teresh, of those which kept the door, were wroth, and sought to lay hand on the king Ahasuerus. And the thing was known to Mordecai, who told it unto Esther the queen, and Esther certified the king thereof in Mordecai's name. And when inquisition was made of the matter, it was found out. Therefore they were both hanged on a tree, and it was written in the book of the Chronicles before the king.

Esther 3. After these things did King Ahasuerus promote Haman, the son of Hammedatha, the Agagite, and advanced him and set his seat above all the princes that were with him. And all the king's servants that were in the king's gate bowed and reverenced Haman, for the king had so commanded concerning him. But Mordecai bowed not, nor did him reverence. Then the king's servants which were in the king's gate said unto Mordecai, Why transgressest thou the king's commandment? Now it came to pass, when they spake daily unto him, and he hearkened not unto them, that they told Haman to see whether Mordecai's matters would stand, for he had told them that he was a Jew. And when Haman saw that Mordecai bowed not, nor did him reverence, then was Haman full of wrath, and he thought scorn to lay hands on Mordecai alone, for they had shown him the people of Mordecai, wherefore Haman sought to destroy all the Jews that were throughout the whole kingdom of Ahasuerus, even the people of Mordecai. In the first month, that is the month Nisan, in the 12th year of King Ahasuerus, they cast Pur, that is the lot, before Haman from day to day and from month to month, to the 12th month, that is the month Adar. And Haman said unto King Ahasuerus, There is a certain people scattered abroad and dispersed among the people in all the provinces of thy kingdom, and their laws are diverse from all people. Neither keep they the king's laws. Therefore it is not for the king's profit to suffer them. If it please the king, let it be written that they may be destroyed, and I will pay 10,000 talents of silver to the hands of those that have the charge of the business to bring it into the king's treasuries. And the king took his ring from his hand and gave it unto Haman, the son of Hammedatha, the Agagite, the Jew's enemy. And the king said unto Haman, The silver is given to thee, the people also to do with them as it seemeth good to thee. Then were the king's scribes called on the 13th day of the first month, and there was written according to all that Haman had commanded unto the king's lieutenants, and to the governors that were over every province, and to the rulers of every people of every province, according to the writing thereof, and to every people after their language, in the name of King Ahasuerus, was it written, and sealed with the king's ring. And the letters were sent by post into all the king's provinces, to destroy, to kill, and to cause to perish all Jews, both young and old, little children and women, in one day, even upon the 13th day of the 12th month, which is the month Adar, and to take the spoil of them for a prey. The copy of the writing for a commandment to be given in every province was published unto all people, that they should be ready against that day. The posts went out, being hastened by the king's commandment, and the decree was given in Shushan the palace. And the king and Haman sat down to drink, but the city Shushan was perplexed. Esther 4. When Mordecai perceived all that was done, Mordecai rent his clothes and put on sackcloth with ashes, and went out into the midst of the city, and cried with a loud and a bitter cry, and came even before the king's gate, for none might enter into the king's gate clothed with sackcloth. And in every province whithersoever the king's commandment and his decree came, there was great mourning among the Jews, and fasting, and weeping, and wailing, and many lay in sackcloth and ashes. So Esther's maids and her chamberlains came and told it her. Then was the queen exceedingly grieved, and she sent raiment to clothe Mordecai, and to take away his sackcloth from him, but he received it not.
then called Esther for Hatak, one of the king's chamberlains whom he had appointed to attend upon her, and gave him a commandment to Mordecai to know what it was and why it was. So Hatak went forth to Mordecai unto the street of the city, which was before the king's gate. And Mordecai told him of all that had happened unto him, and of the sum of the money that Haman had promised to pay to the king's treasuries for the Jews to destroy them. Also he gave him the copy of the writing of the decree that was given at Shushan to destroy them, to show it unto Esther, and to declare it unto her, and to charge her that she should go in unto the king to make supplication unto him, and to make request before him for her people. And Hatak came and told Esther the words of Mordecai. Again Esther spake unto Hatak, and gave him commandment unto Mordecai. All the king's servants and the people of the king's provinces do know that whosoever, whether man or woman, shall come unto the king into the inner court, who is not called, there is one law of his to put him to death, except such to whom the king shall hold out the golden scepter, that he may live. But I have not been called to come in unto the king these 30 days. And they told to Mordecai Esther's words. Then Mordecai commanded to answer Esther, "Think not with thyself that thou shalt escape in the king's house more than all the Jews. For if thou altogether holdest thy peace at this time, then shall their enlargement and deliverance arise to the Jews from another place. But thou and thy father's house shall be destroyed, and who knoweth whether thou art come to the kingdom for such a time as this?" Then Esther bade them return Mordecai this answer: "Go gather together all the Jews that are present in Shushan, and fast ye for me, and neither eat nor drink 3 days, night or day. I also and my maidens will fast likewise, and so will I go in unto the king, which is not according to the law. And if I perish, I perish." So Mordecai went his way and did according to all that Esther had commanded him.

Esther 5. Now it came to pass on the third day that Esther put on her royal apparel and stood in the inner court of the king's house, over against the king's house. And the king sat upon his royal throne in the royal house, over against the gate of the house. And it was so when the king saw Esther the queen standing in the court, that she obtained favor in his sight. And the king held out to Esther the golden scepter that was in his hand. So Esther drew near and touched the top of the scepter. Then said the king unto her, "What wilt thou, Queen Esther? And what is thy request? It shall be even given thee to the half of the kingdom." And Esther answered, "If it seem good unto the king, let the king and Haman come this day unto the banquet that I have prepared for him." Then the king said, "Cause Haman to make haste, that he may do as Esther had said." So the king and Haman came to the banquet that Esther had prepared. And the king said unto Esther at the banquet of wine, "What is thy petition? And it shall be granted thee. And what is thy request? Even to the half of the kingdom it shall be performed." Then answered Esther and said, "My petition and my request is, if I have found favor in the sight of the king, and if it please the king to grant my petition and to perform my request, let the king and Haman come to the banquet that I shall prepare for them, and I will do tomorrow as the king hath said." Then went Haman forth that day, joyful and with a glad heart. But when Haman saw Mordecai in the king's gate, that he stood not up, nor moved for him, he was full of indignation against Mordecai. Nevertheless, Haman refrained himself, and when he came home, he sent and called for his friends, and Zeresh, his wife. And Haman told them of the glory of his riches, and the multitude of his children, and all the things wherein the king had promoted him, and how he had advanced him above the princes and servants of the king. Haman said moreover, "Yea, Esther the queen did let no man come in with the king unto the banquet that she had prepared but myself. And tomorrow am I invited unto her also with the king. Yet all this availeth me nothing, so long as I see Mordecai the Jew sitting at the king's gate." Then said Zeresh, his wife, and all his friends unto him, "Let a gallows be made of 50 cubits high, and tomorrow speak thou unto the king, that Mordecai may be hanged thereon. Then go thou in merrily with the king unto the banquet." And the thing pleased Haman, and he caused the gallows to be made. Esther 6. On that night could not the king sleep, and he commanded to bring the book of records of the chronicles, and they were read before the king. And it was found written that Mordecai had told of Bigthanah and Teresh, two of the king's chamberlains, the keepers of the door, who sought to lay hand on the king Ahasuerus. And the king said, "What honor and dignity hath been done to Mordecai for this?" Then said the king's servants that ministered unto him, "There is nothing done for him." And the king said, "Who is in the court?" Now Haman was come into the outward court of the king's house to speak unto the king to hang Mordecai on the gallows that he had prepared for him. And the king's servant said unto him, "Behold, Haman standeth in the court." And the king said, "Let him come in." So Haman came in, and the king said unto him, "What shall be done unto the man whom the king delighteth to honor?" Now Haman thought in his heart, "To whom would the king delight to do honor more than to myself?" And Haman answered the king,
for the man whom the king delighteth to honor. Let the royal apparel be brought, which the king useth to wear, and the horse that the king rideth upon, and the crown royal which is set upon his head. And let this apparel and horse be delivered to the hand of one of the king's most noble princes, that they may array the man withal whom the king delighteth to honor, and bring him on horseback through the street of the city, and proclaim before him, thus shall it be done to the man whom the king delighteth to honor. Then the king said to Haman, make haste, and take the apparel and the horse, as thou hast said, and do even so to Mordecai the Jew, that sitteth at the king's gate. Let nothing fail of all that thou hast spoken. Then took Haman the apparel and the horse, and arrayed Mordecai, and brought him on horseback through the street of the city, and proclaimed before him, thus shall it be done unto the man whom the king delighteth to honor. And Mordecai came again to the king's gate, but Haman hasted to his house, mourning, and having his head covered. And Haman told Zeresh, his wife, and all his friends, everything that had befallen him. Then said his wise men, and Zeresh, his wife, unto him, if Mordecai be of the seed of the Jews, before whom thou hast begun to fall, thou shalt not prevail against him, but shalt surely fall before him. And while they were yet talking with him, came the king's chamberlains, and hasted to bring Haman unto the banquet that Esther had prepared. Esther 7. So the king and Haman came to banquet with Esther the queen. And the king said again unto Esther on the second day at the banquet of wine, what is thy petition, Queen Esther? And it shall be granted thee. And what is thy request? And it shall be performed, even to the half of the kingdom. Then Esther the queen answered and said, if I have found favor in thy sight, O king, and if it please the king, let my life be given me at my petition, and my people at my request. For we are sold, I and my people, to be destroyed, to be slain, and to perish. But if we had been sold for bondmen and bondwomen, I had held my tongue, although the enemy could not countervail the king's damage. Then the king Ahasuerus answered and said unto Esther the queen, who is he, and where is he, that durst presume in his heart to do so? And Esther said, the adversary and enemy is this wicked Haman. Then Haman was afraid before the king and the queen. And the king, arising from the banquet of wine, in his wrath went into the palace garden, and Haman stood up to make request for his life to Esther, the queen, for he saw that there was evil determined against him by the king. Then the king returned out of the palace garden into the place of the banquet of wine, and Haman was fallen upon the bed whereon Esther was. Then said the king, will he force the queen also before me in the house? As the word went out of the king's mouth, they covered Haman's face, and Harbonah, one of the chamberlains, said before the king, behold also the gallows, 50 cubits high, which Haman had made for Mordecai, who had spoken good for the king, standeth in the house of Haman. Then the king said, hang him thereon. So they hanged Haman on the gallows that he had prepared for Mordecai. Then was the king's wrath pacified.

Esther 8. On that day did the king Ahasuerus give the house of Haman the Jew's enemy unto Esther the queen. And Mordecai came before the king, for Esther had told what he was unto her. And the king took off his ring, which he had taken from Haman, and gave it unto Mordecai. And Esther set Mordecai over the house of Haman. And Esther spake yet again before the king, and fell down at his feet, and besought him with tears to put away the mischief of Haman the Agagite, and his device that he had devised against the Jews. Then the king held out the golden scepter toward Esther. So Esther arose and stood before the king, and said, If it please the king, and if I have found favor in his sight, and the thing seem right before the king, and I be pleasing in his eyes, let it be written to reverse the letters devised by Haman, the son of Hammedatha, the Agagite, which he wrote to destroy the Jews which are in all the king's provinces. For how can I endure to see the evil that shall come unto my people? Or how can I endure to see the destruction of my kindred? Then the king Ahasuerus said unto Esther the queen, and to Mordecai the Jew, Behold, I have given Esther the house of Haman, and him they have hanged upon the gallows, because he laid his hand upon the Jews. Write ye also for the Jews, as it liketh you, in the king's name, and seal it with the king's ring. For the writing which is written in the king's name, and sealed with the king's ring, may no man reverse. Then were the king's scribes called at that time, in the third month, that is, the month Sivan, on the 23rd day thereof. And it was written according to all that Mordecai commanded unto the Jews, and to the lieutenants, and the deputies, and rulers of the provinces, which are from India unto Ethiopia, 127 provinces, unto every province according to the writing thereof, and unto every people after their language, and to the Jews according to their writing, and according to their language. And he wrote in the king Ahasuerus' name, and sealed it with the king's ring, and sent letters by post, on horseback, and riders on mules, camels, and young dromedaries, wherein the king granted the Jews, which were in every city to gather themselves together, and to stand for their life, to destroy, to slay, and to cause to perish all the power of the people and province that would assault them, both little ones and women, and to take the spoil of them for a prey. Upon one day in all the provinces of King Ahasuerus, namely upon the 13th day of the 12th month, which is the month Adar, the copy of the writing for a commandment to be given in every province was published unto all people, and that the Jews should be ready against that day to avenge themselves on their enemies. So the posts that rode upon mules and camels went out, being hastened and pressed on by the king's commandment, and the decree was given at Shushan the palace.

And Mordecai went out from the presence of the king in royal apparel of blue and white, and with a great crown of gold, and with a garment of fine linen and purple, and the city of Shushan rejoiced and was glad. The Jews had light and gladness and joy and honor, and in every province and in every city, whithersoever the king's commandment and his decree came, the Jews had joy and gladness, a feast and a good day, and many of the people of the land became Jews, for the fear of the Jews fell upon them. Esther 9. Now in the 12th month, that is the month Adar, on the 13th day of the same, when the king's commandment and his decree drew near to be put in execution, in the day that the enemies of the Jews hoped to have power over them, though it was turned to the contrary, that the Jews had rule over them that hated them. The Jews gathered themselves together in their cities throughout all the provinces of the king Ahasuerus to lay hand on such as sought their hurt, and no man could withstand them, for the fear of them fell upon all people. And all the rulers of the provinces, and the lieutenants, and the deputies, and officers of the king helped the Jews, because the fear of Mordecai fell upon them. For Mordecai was great in the king's house, and his fame went out throughout all the provinces. For this man Mordecai waxed greater and greater. Thus the Jews smote all their enemies with the stroke of the sword and slaughter and destruction, and did what they would unto those that hated them. And in Shushan the palace the Jews slew and destroyed 500 men, and Parshandatha, and Dalphon, and Haspatha, and Poratha, and Adaliah, and Aridatha, and Parmashta, and Arisai, and Aridai, and Vazjezatha, the 10 sons of Haman, the sons of Hamadatha, the enemy of the Jews, slew they, but on the spoil laid they not their hands. On that day, the number of those that were slain in Shushan the palace was brought before the king. And the king said unto Esther the queen, "The Jews have slain and destroyed 500 men in Shushan the palace, and the 10 sons of Haman. What have they done in the rest of the king's provinces? Now, what is thy petition, and it shall be granted thee? Or what is thy request further, and it shall be done?" Then said Esther, "If it please the king, let it be granted to the Jews which are in Shushan to do tomorrow also according unto this day's decree, and let Haman's 10 sons be hanged upon the gallows." And the king commanded it so to be done, and the decree was given at Shushan, and they hanged Haman's 10 sons. For the Jews that were in Shushan gathered themselves together on the 14th day also of the month Adar, and slew 300 men at Shushan. But on the prey they laid not their hand. But the other Jews that were in the king's provinces gathered themselves together and stood for their lives, and had rest from their enemies, and slew of their foes 75,000, but they laid not their hands on the prey. On the 13th day of the month Adar, and on the 14th day of the same, rested they and made it a day of feasting and gladness. But the Jews that were at Shushan assembled together on the 13th day thereof, and on the 14th thereof, and on the 15th day of the same, they rested and made it a day of feasting and gladness. Therefore the Jews of the villages that dwelt in the unwalled towns made the 14th day of the month Adar a day of gladness and feasting, and a good day, and of sending portions one to another. And Mordecai wrote these things, and sent letters unto all the Jews that were in all the provinces of the king Ahasuerus, both nigh and far, to establish this among them,
that they should keep the 14th day of the month Adar and the 15th day of the same yearly, as the days wherein the Jews rested from their enemies, and the month which was turned unto them from sorrow to joy, and from mourning into a good day, that they should make them days of feasting and joy, and of sending portions one to another, and gifts to the poor. And the Jews undertook to do as they had begun, and as Mordecai had written unto them, because Haman the son of Hammedatha, the Agagite, the enemy of all the Jews, had devised against the Jews to destroy them, and had cast pur, that is, the lot, to consume them and to destroy them. But when Esther came before the king, he commanded by letters that his wicked device which he devised against the Jews should return upon his own head, and that he and his sons should be hanged on the gallows. Wherefore they called these days Purim, after the name of Pur. Therefore, for all the words of this letter, and of that which they had seen concerning this matter, and which had come unto them, the Jews ordained and took upon them and upon their seed, and upon all such as joined themselves unto them, so as it should not fail, that they would keep these 2 days according to their writing, and according to their appointed time every year, and that these days should be remembered and kept throughout every generation, every family, every province, and every city, and that these days of Purim should not fail from among the Jews, nor the memorial of them perish from their seed. Then Esther the queen, the daughter of Abihail, and Mordecai the Jew, wrote with all authority to confirm this second letter of Purim. And he sent the letters unto all the Jews to the 127 provinces of the kingdom of Ahasuerus, with words of peace and truth, to confirm these days of Purim in their times appointed, according as Mordecai the Jew and Esther the queen had enjoined them, and as they had decreed for themselves and for their seed, the matters of the fastings and their cry. And the decree of Esther confirmed these matters of Purim, and it was written in the book.

0: Esther chapter 10. And the king Ahasuerus laid a tribute upon the land and upon the isles of the sea, and all the acts of his power and of his might, and the declaration of the greatness of Mordecai, whereunto the king advanced him, are they not written in the book of the chronicles of the kings of Media and Persia? For Mordecai the Jew was next unto King Ahasuerus, and great among the Jews, and accepted of the multitude of his brethren, seeking the wealth of his people, and speaking peace to all his seed.
1: 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Hello and welcome into eBible Fellowship's Sunday Evening Meditations and Prayer. During these last moments of this Sabbath day, we take this opportunity to meditate upon His Word and pray. And now let's begin our program.
2: Good evening, everyone. Welcome to our Sunday night meditation and prayer time. And I'm going to begin with a word of prayer. This is a good time, anyone listening at home, if you want to pray along with us. Of course, as we're praying, you don't really have to listen to us, you know, because we're praying to God, and you also can pray to God at that time. So why don't I begin, and let's pray. Dear Heavenly Father, we thank you for this Lord's Day, this Sunday Sabbath, this day set apart, and it's always needful, it's always a respite, a break that is necessary for us where we have been going along in the world, and the 6 days where we're working, where we're involved with the things of the world, going out to the supermarket, just doing the daily things that all of us have to do, taking care of our needs. And then comes Sunday, and you have taught us to put a stop to all that worldly activity, to not work on your holy day, to not go to places where others are working, causing them to work. So we do not go to supermarkets, and we do not stop to get coffee, or we do not do all kinds of things that we would normally do, and there's no problem with us normally doing it on the other days. But come Sunday, now we want to turn off the world. We want to turn off that routine and turn to you, and turn to the Bible and spiritual things. And so we have our own Sunday routine, which is to pray in the morning when we get up, and we pray for the things ahead. It's to read the Bible, to listen to your voice, and to hear you speak to us, and just engage in spiritual activities, whatever they may be. Some go out to hand out tracts, or singing hymns, or further prayer, or further Bible study, where we can look into the concordance and we search your word. And Father, we thank you for so many things actually we can do on the Lord's Day. And finally, we come to the end of the day, and we have spent the day in these spiritual things, and it has been a positive for us, a blessing for us, and really the effect of it will work itself out over the week, over the work week, and getting back into worldly activity. We pray that you would use this day to strengthen us, to encourage us, to help us to grow in grace and in wisdom and knowledge of God, and to live accordingly. And may you bless our families. Give us, and we spent a lot of time this day praying for our families, and we pray for those that are distant from you, that you would draw them, that you might have saved them, and we ask that you would bless them. May you draw the great multitude, draw the Family Radio children, draw our children, draw our loved ones, and help us in our families and our neighborhoods and our workplaces to be example of the believer in word and charity and faith and spirit and purity. And in all things, help us not to be an offense, but if the gospel offend, then so be it. May we be a good worker. Help us to work heartily as to the Lord and not to men. And help us to love our wives, and wives to submit to their husbands, and children to their parents, and help parents to raise their children. And Lord, we need you for everything. The Bible isn't just a book we pick up on Sunday and don't think about until the next Sunday. The Bible is a living Bible that helps us to live, that, well, causes us to live in the spiritual realm, and helps us every step of the way to live while we're still in this physical world. And so we do ask that you would help us to remember your word, to memorize scripture, to have it always in our mind, and to turn to you whenever in doubt, whenever in trouble, whenever we're unsure of what to do. May you give us wisdom and discernment and ability to know, to make the decision which way to go and the thing to do. And Lord, we pray for those who are sick, those who are seriously ill, and we ask that you would bless them and help them in their sickness, and give them the strength to read the Bible, to pray. May, if someone's in a sick bed, very ill, could it be that you will bless them with strength of spirit to overcome the physical illness, and to turn their thoughts on things above and to prayer. And although perhaps they cannot even leave their house, they cannot go anywhere, may you bless their prayers and hear their prayers as they pray for your gospel and for your word to go forth and accomplish its purposes. And Father, we thank you for, again, your word that is deep and just cannot be, the limits cannot be found. We cannot plumb the depths of wisdom and knowledge. It just goes ever deeper. And we thank you for that. We ourselves are not deep. We're very shallow, and yet your spirit within us allows us to find and see and learn deep things, the deep things of God. And Father, we pray that you would allow us to learn more and more as time goes on, according to your perfect will. And we pray now as we turn our attention to your word, that you would bless this little study to our understanding, and may you bless it to any who are listening. And we pray this in Christ's name. Amen. I'm going to do what I've been doing, follow a word. Follow a word. This word is found in the New Testament and also in the Old Testament. And it's a word. It's the word acceptable. And I'll start reading in Luke 4, Jesus is reading from the book of Isaiah. That's how we know it's really the same word in the Greek or in the Hebrew, because this is a God giving a Greek word for that Hebrew word, and so we know it's can be understood the same way. In Luke 4, in verse 17, and there was delivered unto him the book of the prophet Isaiah, and when he had opened the book, he found the place where it was written, "The Spirit of the Lord is upon me, because he hath anointed me to preach the gospel to the poor. He has sent me to heal the brokenhearted, to preach deliverance to the captives, and recovering of sight to the blind, to set at liberty them that are bruised, to preach the acceptable year of the Lord." So there's the word acceptable. It's 1184 in the New Testament Concordance. The same word acceptable is used a little further down in verse 24. And he said, "Verily I say unto you, no prophet is accepted in his own country." Now, the preach the acceptable year of the Lord has to do with salvation. So no prophet, Christ is the prophet, is accepted in his own country. And this establishes a principle that when Christ came to Israel, he had to send the gospel outside of Israel, the first coming of Christ, because they didn't accept him. And then when Christ came the second time in 1994 to the church, or at the time of the church age, they rejected the second outpouring of the Holy Spirit, the opening of the scriptures. And so God had to send the gospel not to his own country, the church, but to the nations, the secular people outside the churches, or religious people of the world. So it is basically a biblical principle. When God is going to send forth the gospel, which he calls an acceptable year, it will not be done where you think it probably should have been done, in Israel or in the church, but it goes outside. It goes beyond them. Now, in 2 Corinthians 6, the same word acceptable is found over there. 2 Corinthians 6, 1 and 2. "We then, as workers together with him, beseech you also that ye receive not the grace of God in vain. For he saith, I have heard thee in a time accepted," that's the word, "and in the day of salvation have I succored thee," or helped thee. "Behold, now is the accepted time. Behold, now is the day of salvation." So we see the acceptable time. I think that's how it was put in Luke 4. Let me go back there. It said in Luke 4:19, to preach the acceptable year. Didn't say time, it said year. The acceptable year of the Lord. That acceptable year is the same as the time accepted in the day of salvation. Now, in one place it's saying year, here it's saying day, but then it goes on to say, "Behold, now is the accepted time." So day, time, year, it's really all saying the same thing, having to do with the period in which God is saving. And we'll see how it fits. If we go to the Old Testament, Isaiah 49, now Jesus was reading from Isaiah 61. We'll go there too. But this also is very similar in Isaiah 49, in verses 8 and 9. It says, "Thus saith Jehovah, in an acceptable time have I heard thee, and in a day of salvation have I helped thee." And you can see how that relates to 2 Corinthians 6. Very close. "And in a day of salvation have I helped thee, and I will preserve thee, and give thee for a covenant of the people to establish the earth, to cause to inherit the desolate heritages, that thou mayest say to the prisoners, go forth, And to them that are in darkness, show yourselves. They shall feed in the ways, and their pastors shall be in all high places. So also, not deliverance to the captives, but say to the prisoners, go forth. Similar idea. Everyone in their sin is a prisoner to sin and to Satan. In Isaiah 61, this is the passage Jesus quoted. Isaiah 61, first two verses. The Spirit of the Lord Jehovah is upon me, because Jehovah hath anointed me to preach good tidings unto the meek. He has sent me to bind up the brokenhearted, to proclaim liberty to the captives, and the opening of the prison to them that are bound, to proclaim the acceptable year of Jehovah and the day of vengeance of our God, to comfort all that mourn. So Christ is reading from Isaiah and quoting this, and he says, this is fulfilled in your ears, to proclaim liberty to the captives, opening a prison to them that are bound, and the acceptable year of Jehovah. He does not quote, and the day of vengeance of our God, to comfort all that mourn. He stops short of that. And we can understand that. See, that has to do with the first sending of the Holy Spirit, and Christ came to save and not to judge. But still, even in the sending of the gospel in the day of salvation, it's a two-edged sword. It's always been a two-edged sword, where one cuts to grace and God saves, and the other side cuts to judgment and the wrath of God, you know, to the unsaved, to the ones who are not elect. And so the gospels always proclaim the day of vengeance of our God, as well as the acceptable year in the time of salvation. Now, I've mentioned before, but we can see it here, where I've mentioned the acceptable year is tied to the Jubilee. And you can see why the word liberty, to proclaim liberty to the captives and the opening of prison to them that are bound. This word liberty is the same, it's Strong's 1865 in the Hebrew, that's found in Leviticus 25, where we read about the Jubilee. In Leviticus 25, I'll start reading in verse 10. And you shall hallow the 50th year and proclaim liberty throughout all the land unto all the inhabitants thereof. It shall be a jubilee unto you, and ye shall return every man unto his possession, and ye shall return every man unto his family. A jubilee shall that 50th year be unto you. Ye shall not sow, neither reap that which groweth of itself in it, nor gather the grapes in it of thy vine undressed. For it is the Jubilee, it shall be holy unto you. Ye shall eat the increase thereof out of the field. In the year of this Jubilee, ye shall return every man unto his possession. So the Jubilee year, the 50th year, every 50 years from the time after they crossed Jordan, 1407, the first Jubilee was 1357. Then every 50 years, 1307, 1257, 1207, 11, every century, every year ending 57 or 07 was a Jubilee. And when you get down to 57 BC, 7 BC, Jubilee, Jesus is born. And he is the essence of the Jubilee. So when Jesus is going into the synagogue, reading the book of Isaiah, and this would have been in 29 AD, he's born in 7 BC, a Jubilee year, but it's a long time since then. It's 35 years. He's 35 years old. And the next Jubilee won't be for 15 more years, but he says that this verse is fulfilled in your ears. So he's from his birth throughout his whole time period and up to Pentecost, the sending forth the Holy Spirit. The whole church age really is a fulfillment of that first jubilee that identifies with Christ. And so it's, we don't think of it that way. We think of it as the acceptable year, the day of salvation. Like if we call it the day of salvation, you understand it. Yeah. Yeah, the whole church age was the day of salvation. And even the latter rain was the day of salvation. But it's tied to the year of Jubilee, the acceptable year, and the time of proclaiming liberty to the captives. If we go to Isaiah 58, it says in verse 3, "Wherefore have we fasted, say they, and thou seest not? Wherefore have we afflicted our soul, and thou takest no knowledge? Behold, in the day of your fast ye find pleasure and exact all your labors." And then in verse 5, "Is it such a fast that I have chosen, a day for a man to afflict his soul? Is it to bow down his head as a bulrush, and to spread sackcloth and ashes under him? Wilt thou call this a fast? And an acceptable day to Jehovah." See the word acceptable? It's tied to a fast. And will you call this an acceptable day? And remember, God refers to acceptable year, acceptable time, acceptable day. You can use any of those, saying the same thing. Is not this the fast? Verse 6, "that I have chosen to loose the bands of wickedness, to undo the heavy burdens, to let the oppressed go free, set the prisoner free, set at liberty them that are bound, to let the oppressed go free, that ye break every yoke. Is it not to deal thy bread to the hungry, that thou bring the poor that are cast out to thy house, when thou seest the naked, that thou cover him, that thou hide not thyself from thine own flesh?" So we've come here before and we've understood, this is what fasting means spiritually, right? This kind, speaking of devils, cannot go out except with prayer and fasting. And we've understood, Mr. Camping used to explain, fasting, he'd come back here, identifies with the sending forth of the gospel. Prayer and the gospel, bringing the word of God, will evict the demon, the devil. You know, when someone becomes saved, no more devils in them. And yet this is also tied to the acceptable day, the acceptable year. Yes, that's salvation, but more than that, to the Jubilee, or including the Jubilee. And we can know that from this phrase that links fasting with afflicting your soul. Remember verse 5, "Is it such a fast that I have chosen, a day for a man to afflict his soul?" And it also said in verse 3, "Wherefore have we fasted, say they, and thou seest not? Wherefore have we afflicted our soul?" Fasting and afflicting the soul has to do with the Day of Atonement. In Leviticus 23, and we're almost at the end of this short study. It says in Leviticus 23, in verse 27, "Also on the 10th day of this 7th month, there shall be a day of atonement. It shall be a holy convocation unto you, and ye shall afflict your souls, and offer an offering made by fire unto Jehovah. And ye shall do no work in that same day, for it is a day of atonement, to make an atonement for you before Jehovah your God. For whatsoever soul it be that shall not be afflicted," that's saying in a different way, isn't it? "In that same day he shall be cut off from among his people. The day of atonement, ye shall afflict your souls." And that's what it said in Isaiah 58, "In the acceptable day, the acceptable day, you will afflict your souls." Well, how's this relate to the Jubilee? Let's go back to Leviticus 25, verse 10. And we read this earlier, and you shall hallow the 50th year and proclaim liberty throughout all the land unto all the inhabitants thereof. It shall be a jubilee unto you, and ye shall return every man unto his possession, and ye shall return every man unto his family. A jubilee shall that 50th year be unto you. Sorry, I jumped the gun. Let's go, I went a verse too far. Verse 9. Then shalt thou cause the trumpet of the Jubilee to sound on the 10th day of the 7th month in the Day of Atonement. Shall you make the trumpet sound throughout all your land and shall hallow that 50th year. So the Jubilee, it begins, of course, there is the first day of the 7th month that signals it has come, but God has tied it to the 10th day of the 7th month, the Day of Atonement, when you afflict your souls. So the time to afflict your souls, the Day of Atonement, is the time you blow the trumpet of the Jubilee, and there's a year of Jubilee, a year of Jubilee, the year, the acceptable year of the Lord, the day of salvation is tied to the Jubilee for the church age. But then we know the church age came to an end, and there was another Jubilee in 1994 after the church age. So the first Jubilee, Christ's first coming, finished, and then there was a second Jubilee in the Jubilee year 1994, and that would have taken place, you know, been tied to the Day of Atonement, another time to afflict your souls, another fasting period, another getting out the gospel. And one last verse, if we go to Proverbs 16, here God connects the word acceptable we've been following in Proverbs 16 to the latter rain. It says in Proverbs 16, in verse 15, in the light of the king's countenance is life and his favor, or we could read it, and his acceptance. That's the word acceptable. And his acceptance is as a cloud of the latter rain. So that ties together the acceptable year, the year of the Jubilee, to the Jubilee, and the latter rain with the second outpouring of the Holy Spirit in 1994. Okay, I'm going to stop here and then turn it over to Robert so he can read the scripture.
3: Okay, I would like to read from the New Testament, Galatians chapter 5. Open our Bibles and turn to Galatians chapter 5. We'll read the entire chapter. Galatians chapter 5, verse 1. Stand fast, therefore, in the liberty wherewith Christ hath made us free, and be not entangled again with the yoke of bondage. Behold, I, Paul, say unto you, that if ye be circumcised, Christ shall profit you nothing. For I testify again to every man that is circumcised, that he is a debtor to do the whole law. Christ is become of no effect unto you. Whosoever of you are justified by the law, ye are fallen from grace. For we through the Spirit wait for the hope of righteousness by faith. For in Jesus Christ neither circumcision availeth anything, nor uncircumcision, but faith which worketh by love. Ye did run well. Who did hinder you that ye should not obey the truth? This persuasion cometh not of him that calleth you. A little leaveneth, leaveneth the whole lump. I have confidence in you through the Lord, that ye will be none otherwise minded, but he that troubleth you shall bear his judgment, whosoever he be. And I, brethren, if I yet preach circumcision, why do I yet suffer persecution? Then is the offense of the cross cease. I would they were even cut off, which trouble you. For, brethren, ye have been called unto liberty. Only use not liberty for an occasion to the flesh, but by love serve one another. For all the law is fulfilled in one word, even in this, thou shalt love thy neighbor as thyself. But if ye bite and devour one another, take heed that ye be not consumed one of another. This I say then, walk in the Spirit, that ye shall not fulfill the lust of the flesh. For the flesh lusteth against the Spirit, and the Spirit against the flesh. And these are contrary one to the other, so that ye cannot do the things that ye would. But if ye be led of the Spirit, ye are not under the law. Now the works of the flesh are manifest, which are these: adultery, fornication, uncleanness, lasciviousness, idolatry, witchcraft, hatred, variance, emulations, wrath, strife, seditions, heresies, envyings, murders, drunkenness, revelings, and such like, of the which I tell you before, as I have also told you in time past, that they which do such things shall not inherit the kingdom of God. But the fruit of the Spirit is love, joy, peace, long-suffering, gentleness, goodness, faith, meekness, temperance. Against such there is no law. And they that are Christ's have crucified the flesh with the affections and lust. If we live in the Spirit, let us also walk in the Spirit. Let us not be desirous of vain glory, provoking one another, envying and envying one another. And we'll stop here and let us pray. Gracious Heavenly Father, we thank you once again for thy word, that thy word is true, and that thy word is faithful and true, Father. And what a blessing that you have given to man. It's only a pity, Father, the world pays no attention to the Bible, but thine elect, the ones who you have chosen from the foundation of the world, who have had their spiritual eyes open, Father, they love the word of God. And oh, Father, we are so thankful that you have given us, oh, such a wonderful book. Father in heaven, we'd like to pray, Father, for the ministry of E-Bible Fellowship. We thank you, oh Lord, for raising this ministry up, Father, in this day of judgment. And I pray, oh Lord, that you will continue to use it, Father, to feed the sheep. And above all, Father, that thy name may be glorified, Father, in this ministry. Father, we pray for this upcoming trip to Bolivia. And, oh, Father, that you might work out all the details, Father, of this trip, the travel, the hotel, the airline flights, and all things that goes along with this trip, Father. We ask for direction. We ask that you will watch over us as we go. And we ask for strength, and we pray for the group, each and every one of us who are going, Father, that we may serve you, Father, and have our eyes on the Lord Jesus Christ, that it won't be any kind of issues with the group, Father. We ask that you will just have our eyes, Father, focus on the Lord Jesus Christ as we go. I pray for the people of Bolivia. And could it be, O Lord, that we may come across some of thine elect in this nation? Because we know, Father, that you have a people that you have saved from each nation all over the earth, all tribes and languages, Father. And could it be, O God, that you may, the ones that, if we come across anyone of thine elect, that you may bless, O Lord, the word of God to their hearts. And Father, once again, we thank you for all of us who are listening to these Bible studies, and pray for, O Lord, for the tract distribution in our own country, in our own city, in our own town, in our own homes. Father, we pray that could it be, O God, that you may have had mercy upon our loved ones, our friends, our neighbors, our families, our children, our spouses. Oh, Father, thou knowest all of us. You know the hearts of all men, and you know the ones that you have chosen to salvation. And Father, we are so thankful for thy word. Thank you for this ministry, for raising it up. We pray, O Lord, that you may keep us faithful to your word. And Father, we pray for your people who are and have health issues, Father. We pray that you will strengthen them and have them to find comfort in your word. And, O Lord, we know, Father, that you are in control of all things, all events, and everything that comes in our lives, Father. Thou knowest all about it. And, Father, we are looking forward to that day, Father, when our salvation will be completed and will you give us new resurrected bodies. Father, as these sinful bodies that we have, corruptible bodies, will be changed into a body like unto your glorious body, and we will be in the new heaven and a new earth, Father. And all this, all the sufferings and all these things in this world will be forgotten. And oh, Father, what a day that will be for the completion of our salvation. And once again, Father, we pray for our loved ones. We pray for this ministry again, Father, that you may keep us faithful to your word. And oh, Father, we thank you for this day, the Lord's day, that we can come away from the world and focus our attention on the Bible, on the word of God, of hearing the Q&A and the hymn sing and the Bible studies that we hear. Oh, Father, what a blessing it is, Father, that you have given us this day, the Lord's day, to fellowship around the Bible. We could fellowship around the Bible on our own, in our own homes, and we could have all our attention on all God's word, the Bible. Pray, O Lord, for this coming week, that you will watch over us and direct our path. And could it be, O Lord, that you may see fit to bring us back here together again on another Lord's Day around the Bible. And, O Lord, we thank you for your provisions spiritually and physically, that your provisions didn't know, Father, we're not worthy of anything. But we thank you, Father, for thy mercy. We thank you for salvation. And we thank you for all your promises in the Bible. Because thy word and thy promises are faithful and true, and you will complete the salvation of your people. Once again, Father, we thank you for this time around your word. In Jesus' name, amen.
4: 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So the hymn selection for today is Face to Face. And if you wanted to go into the E-Bible Fellowship hymnal, you can find that in E-Bible Fellowship hymnal number 54.
5: Face to face with Christ my Savior, face to face, what will it be? When with rapture I

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When his

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0: Amen, everyone.
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0: Great singing, everybody. 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
2: Well, that leaves just one more thing.
0: Oh, yes.
1: There I go again. Okay, friends, let's pray. Lord Father in heaven, thank you for this time together. We were able to learn of your word and to meditate on it, Father. And now as we're in prayer, that everything that we say, Father, from your word and everything that we say now in prayer, Father, that it be acceptable to you, my Lord God, that you lean our hearts continuously on your word and everything that you say, and that you give us the ability, as you have, Father, before, you continue to give us the ability to share your word with others, with your sheep, Father, that they may be fed, and that through it all, Father, through everything that you allow us to do, that you continue to be glorified. Thank you, my Father, because who are we? Who are we to be able to do anything? But you have allowed us this time to do this and it has been acceptable to you, Father. And we thank you for blessing us so very much, Father. Undeserved, Father, and yet you have again found us acceptable, Father. May it be that we are your chosen ones, Father, and that there may be more and more of your chosen ones, my Lord. And I ask for prayer. We ask for prayer, Father, now for all those who are suffering ailments, Father, and issues, as well as many people we have lost, Father, my Lord God, that you also comfort their families and that you continue to be a comfort to really every one of us, Father, because this world is dead, my Lord, and we need to go through it all, my Lord. Help us continuously to overcome by being grounded in your holy word. Please let it be, Father, that we are able to go through the rest of this week and that you continue to be with us and counsel us through it all, Father. Thank you again for your many blessings, Father. May your will be done always. And in the name of your Son, Jesus Christ, we ask all these things. Amen.
3: Amen.
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0: Good night.
4: 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In everything, give thanks, for this is the will of God in Christ Jesus concerning you.

0: The following is a recording of a Bible study from Eddie Ramos from an eBible Fellowship Day in the Word session. 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And now, here's Eddie Ramos.
1: Good morning, everyone, and welcome to today's Day in the Word Bible study. If you would turn your Bibles to Ephesians chapter 5, I'd like to continue in our Ephesians study. In our last study, we went over verses 8 to 13 of chapter 5. So in today's study, we're going to continue with verse 14. But before we start reading there, I just want to recap what we went over in this chapter so far so we can pick up where we left off. If you recall, this chapter begins with the admonishment that if we have indeed truly been saved by God, then as His children, we need to be followers of His word. And that all the sins in which we used to live when we lived in darkness, meaning when we lived in our sins, which was before salvation, that we now, as born-again believers, put away the lifestyle of the person that we used to be. In verse 8 of Ephesians 5, we read, "For ye were sometimes darkness, but now ye are light in the Lord. Walk as children of light." In other words, God demands obedience, and upon salvation, God has enabled His children to perform the good works of obedience and the putting away of our former sins. And now we pick up on this context by reading from verse 14 and on. And I want to go ahead and read from verse 14 to verse 21. There we read, "Wherefore he saith, Awake, thou that sleepest, and arise from the dead, and Christ shall give thee light. See that ye walk circumspectly, not as fools, but as wise, redeeming the time, because the days are evil. Wherefore, be ye not unwise, but understanding what the will of the Lord is. And be not drunk with wine wherein is excess, but be filled with the Spirit, speaking to yourselves in psalms and hymns and spiritual songs, singing and making melody in your heart to the Lord, giving thanks always for all things unto God and the Father in the name of our Lord Jesus Christ, submitting yourselves to one another in the fear of God." So verse 14 begins by saying, wherefore, or therefore, and this is a word that points us back to the context that we just went over. And here, God likens our previous unsaved condition to someone who was dead. Also notice that this verse begins by saying, wherefore he saith. And anytime we read that something was said, it usually means that it was quoted from an Old Testament passage. Well, when I looked, the only passage that I could find that relates to what Ephesians 5:14 is saying is in Isaiah 60 verse 1. So I want to go ahead and take a look at that. Isaiah 60 verse 1, we read, "Arise, shine, for thy light is come, and the glory of Jehovah is risen upon thee. For behold, the darkness shall cover the earth, and gross darkness the people. But Jehovah shall arise upon thee, and his glory shall be seen upon thee." So the same Hebrew word here, translated as arise, we find in Proverbs chapter 6, verses 9 to 11, where it's used in the context of arising or awaking out of sleep, just like we read in Ephesians 5. So I want to go ahead and read that as well. Proverbs chapter 6, verse 9 says, "How long wilt thou sleep, O sluggard? When wilt thou arise out of thy sleep? Yea, a little sleep, a little slumber, a little folding of the hands to sleep. So shall thy poverty come as one that travaileth, and thy want as an armed man." So going back to Ephesians chapter 5, verse 14, when God says, "Awake thou that sleepest, and arise from the dead," we can see that this is one of the many places where God links being spiritually dead to sleeping. And another passage in Matthew 9:24, I want to go ahead and read down to verse 26. We'll see the same thing mentioned here. "And he said unto them, Give place, for the maid is not dead, but sleepeth. And they laughed him to scorn. But when the people were put forth, he went in and took her by the hand, and the maid arose. And the fame hereof went abroad into all the land." And we know, again, when someone is being raised who was asleep, meaning dead, being raised back to life, this typified salvation. Let's also take a look at 1 Corinthians chapter 11, And I want to go ahead and read from verses 25 to 31. 1 Corinthians 11 says, "After the same manner also he took the cup, and when he had supped, saying, 'This is the cup of the New Testament in my blood. This do ye, as oft as ye drink it, in remembrance of me. For as often as ye eat this bread and drink this cup, ye do shew the Lord's death till he come. Wherefore, whosoever shall eat this bread and drink this cup of the Lord unworthily shall be guilty of the body and blood of the Lord. But let a man examine himself, and so let him eat of that bread and drink of that cup. For he that eateth and drinketh unworthily eateth and drinketh damnation to himself, not discerning the Lord's body. For this cause many are weak and sickly among you, and many sleep. For if we would judge ourselves, we should not be judged." So this passage was condemning those in the churches who professed to be children of God, but weren't. And as professed children of God, they partook in the Lord's table without examining themselves to make sure that they were in fact saved. And we would have to ask, well, why wouldn't they examine themselves? Well, because one of the biggest lies in the churches was that if you do A, B, and C, then you can be sure that you're a child of God and you never need to question your salvation again. And that's why those who partook of the Lord's table, being unsaved, were unworthy to partake in it, and as a result, were still under the wrath of God. And that's what God means when he refers to them as still being weak and sickly and asleep, because all three of these references identify with someone who's still under sins and in need of salvation. Let's turn back to Ephesians 5:14, and I'll go ahead and read it once more. Ephesians 5:14, "Wherefore he saith, Awake thou that sleepest, and arise from the dead, and Christ shall give thee light." Now, what does it mean to be given light? Well, we know that light has everything to do with the Word of God, but this passage is in the context of obedience to the Word of God. So to be given light is not just speaking about being given salvation, but about God who is in us the moment we become saved, working in us to will and to do of his good pleasure. Let's turn to Matthew chapter 5, and I want to go ahead and read verses 14 to 16. In Matthew chapter 5, verse 14, we read, "Ye are the light of the world. A city that is set on a hill cannot be hid. Neither do men light a candle and put it under a bushel, but on a candlestick, and it giveth light unto all that are in the house. Let your light so shine before men that they may see your good works and glorify your Father which is in heaven." But we're only the light of the world because Christ is in us, if we're indeed true children of God. Because the same thing that we just read here about the true believers being the light of the world, Christ says of himself. Let's take a look at that in John chapter 8, verse 12. In John chapter 8, verse 12, Jesus says, "Then spake Jesus again unto them, saying, I am the light of the world." Now remember, the last passage we just read, it says, "We are the light of the world." Here Christ says, "I am the light of the world. He that followeth me shall not walk in darkness, but shall have the light of life." And this is what it means to be given light. It means to be given the light of life, which is demonstrated by our obedience to the Word of God from day to day. Okay, let's turn back to Ephesians 5:14. And I want to go ahead and read into verse 15. "Wherefore he saith, Awake, thou that sleepest, and arise from the dead, and Christ shall give thee light. See then that ye walk circumspectly, not as fools, but as wise." So the first thing we notice in verse 15 is the command to walk. And as we look this word up, we see it being used many times in relation to Jesus healing someone and telling them to get up and walk. For example, let's take a look at Matthew chapter 9, and I want to read the first 7 verses there. Here's an account of Christ healing someone who was sick of the palsy. In Matthew chapter 9, verse 1, we read, "And he entered into a ship, and passed over, and came into his own city. And behold, they brought unto him a man sick of the palsy, lying on a bed. And Jesus, seeing their faith, said unto the sick of the palsy, Son, be of good cheer, thy sins be forgiven thee. So notice that he was a physically ill man and said that his sins were forgiven him. Verse 3, And behold, certain of the scribes said within themselves, This man blasphemeth. And Jesus, knowing their thoughts, said, Wherefore think ye evil in your hearts? For whether it is easier to say, Thy sins be forgiven thee, or to say, Arise and walk? But that ye may know that the Son of Man hath power on earth to forgive sins, then he saith to the sick of the palsy, Arise, take up thy bed, and go into thine house. And he arose and departed to his house. So if we look closely here, we can see the same truth of salvation, that first comes salvation, then comes obedience. First, we notice that this man was made whole, and then this man obeyed Christ's command to get up and walk. So walking is synonymous with obedience. And we can see that more clearly if we look at other passages that use the same word, walk. Let's take a look at Romans chapter 8, verse 1, for example. In Romans chapter 8, verse 1, we read, There is therefore now no condemnation to them that are in Christ Jesus, who walk not after the flesh, but after the Spirit. And if we turn to 2 Peter 2:9, we can see another example of walking, but this time it's in obedience to the desires of the flesh. 2 Peter chapter 2, we read verses 9 and 10. There we read, The Lord knoweth how to deliver the godly out of temptations, and to reserve the unjust unto the day of judgment to be punished, but chiefly them that walk after the flesh in the lust of uncleanness and despise government. Presumptuous are they, self-willed, they are not afraid to speak evil of dignities. So the command to the true child of God in Ephesians 5 is not only to walk, but also it's to walk circumspectly. And this Greek word is Strong's G199, and it's also translated as diligently and as perfectly. And J.P. Green's translate this word as carefully. And if one is diligent, then that means that one is being careful. So let's take a few places I want to take a look at where this word is used so we can get a better understanding of what it means. Let's take a look at Matthew chapter 2, verse 8. In Matthew chapter 2, verse 8, we read, And he sent them to Bethlehem and said, Go and search diligently. Now this is our word. Go and search diligently for the young child, and when you have found him, bring me word again that I may come and worship him also. Let's also take a look at Luke chapter 1, verse 3. In Luke 1, verse 3, we read, It seemed good to me also, having had perfect, this is our word, circumspectly or diligently, having had perfect understanding or diligent understanding of all things from the very first, to write unto thee in order, most excellent Theophilus. So, when we're told to walk circumspectly, what God means is for us to be diligent in our walk as true children of God, walking carefully according to the word of God. Let's turn back to Ephesians 5:15. Ephesians 5:15 says, See then that ye walk circumspectly, or diligently, or carefully, not as fools, but as wise. And in the Bible, God often contrasts the fools against the wise. Let's take a look at Ecclesiastes 10:2. In Ecclesiastes 10:2, we read, A wise man's heart is at his right, but a fool's heart at his left. And also let's take a look at Romans 1, verses 21 to 22. Romans chapter 1, verse 21 says, Because that when they knew God, they glorified him not as God, neither were thankful, but became vain in their imaginations, and their foolish heart was darkened. Professing themselves to be wise, they became fools. A fool in the Bible often typifies someone who is not saved, and the wise in the Bible often typifies someone who is saved. So God commands us to walk carefully, not as fools, But as wise, he has in mind that we don't walk after the manner of those who profess to be wise, yet walk as fools, or as someone who wants to do things according to that which is right in his own eyes, while at the same time professing the name of Christ, or professing to be a child of God. Let's take a look again at Ephesians 5:15. I'll go ahead and read into verse 16. See then that you walk circumspectly, not as fools, but as wise, redeeming the time, because the days are evil. So the word redeeming here is Strong's G1805, and it appears in three other places of the New Testament. Let's take a look at Galatians 3:13. In Galatians 3:13, we read, Christ has redeemed us from the curse of the law, being made a curse for us. For it is written, cursed is everyone that hangeth on a tree. And here's the word redeemed that we're following. Also, let's take a look at Galatians 4, verse 4. And I'll read into verse 5 as well. But when the fullness of time was come, God sent forth his Son, made of a woman, made under the law, to redeem, this is our word, to redeem them that were under the law, that we might receive the adoption as sons. And if we turn to Colossians chapter 4, verse 5, we can see the last place where this same word is also found, but it's being used in the same way that it's used in Ephesians 5:16. Let's take a look at Colossians 4, verse 5. There we read, walk in wisdom toward them that are without, redeeming the time. If you remember, Ephesians 5:15 and 16 told us to walk carefully as wise, not as fools, redeeming the time, because the days are evil. And here we're told to walk in wisdom to them that are without, meaning towards the unsaved, redeeming the time. So this word redeem comes from Strong's G59, which is mostly translated as buy, which is B-U-Y, as in to purchase. And not only is it translated as buy, but it's also translated three times as redeem. And each of those three times has to do with the payment that Christ made for his people. For example, let's take a look at Revelation 5:9, and we'll see how this word buy is also translated as redeem. Revelation 5:9, there we read, and they sung a new song, saying, thou art worthy to take the book and to open the seals thereof, for thou wast slain and hast redeemed us, or thou hast bought us to God by thy blood out of every kindred and tongue and people and nation. Now, if you're looking for another passage in the Bible on particular atonement, here it is. Hey, notice that these 24 elders who are the focus of the redemption, but typify all the true believers that ever existed, are saying that they were redeemed out of every kindred and out of every tongue and out of every people and out of every nation. In other words, it wasn't every kindred that was redeemed or every tongue or every people or every nation, but it was certain people out of every tongue and kindred and people and nation that were redeemed to God by Christ. But here we can see that the redemption was a price paid on behalf of those who would be given eternal life. And that price that was paid was the blood of Christ, meaning it was the death of Christ. Okay, that is what redemption means. It means that it's a price paid on your behalf in order that you don't have to make that same payment. And because of this, this means that you were essentially purchased because someone else made the payment on your behalf. Now, let's take a look at this same Greek word, but as it's translated as bought or buy, but keep in mind that it's the same word that's translated as redeemed. Let's take a look at 1 Corinthians chapter 6, 19, and I'll read into verse 20. 1 Corinthians 6, 19 says, what? Know ye not that your body is the temple of the Holy Ghost, which is in you, which ye have of God, and ye are not your own, for ye are bought. This is the word redeemed. For ye are bought or redeemed with a price. Wherefore glorify God in your body and in your spirit, which are God's. And how do we glorify God in our body and in our spirit? by being obedient to his commandments. Or we could say by walking carefully or by walking in wisdom, which means by being obedient to his commandments. This is how we redeem the short time that each one of us has on this earth. Prior to salvation, we were like the prodigal son who wasted his time and living with the cares and pleasures of this world. But as God saved each one of his lost sheep, now we're no longer to waste our time on this earth by focusing on temporal things. But now we redeem the time, that is, we buy our time. So when God uses the phrase redeeming the time, it's to teach us that just as we were bought with a price of sacrifice, that we likewise need to buy our time with sacrifice, meaning self-sacrifice. And that self-sacrifice has everything to do with obedience to the Word of God. Okay, let's turn back to Ephesians 5:15. Ephesians 5:15, and I'll read verse 16 again. See then that you walk circumspectly, not as fools, but as wise, redeeming the time, because the days are evil. And just to recap these two verses, redeeming the time has to do with how we walk or with how we live our life for the Lord. Carefully as wise, meaning as true children of God, and not as professed children of God whose works don't follow their profession. Redeeming the time, in other words, or taking possession of our time, is through obedience of the Word of God in whatever time and season we found ourselves in. And the last part of this passage says that we're to redeem the time because the days are evil. Now, this last phrase might sound pretty self-explanatory, enough that we may not feel like we need to look into it any further. But we understand that with everything in the Bible, that we must search everything out. And the first thing I wanted to know is whether or not these two words are used together in any other part of the Bible, to see if I can learn anything from that. So the word days I saw is Strong's G2250, and the word evil is Strong's G4190. And I found just one other place where these two words appear in the same verse, and it's actually in the very next chapter. So let's go ahead and read it. It's in Ephesians chapter 6, verse 13. There we read, "Wherefore take unto you the whole armor of God, that ye may be able to stand, to withstand in the evil day, having done all, to stand." So here we can see God speaks of standing in the evil day, not evil days. And even though we know that judgment day is a prolonged period of time, that God still refers to it as a day. And so the evil day is actually a reference to judgment day. But the other reference that we read in Ephesians 5:16 is referring to all the days prior to and including judgment day, because God also refers to the time period of judgment day as days. Do you remember what Mark 13:24 says? Well, let's go ahead and read it. Mark 13:24 says, "But in those days after that tribulation, the sun shall be darkened, and the moon shall not give her light." So those days are referring to the second part of the judgment day period. And this teaches us the importance of letting God define his own terms, meaning that God can refer to the day of judgment as the evil day, but also as days, just the same way that God can refer to man's entire lifespan as days, as well as the same way that he can refer to all the time leading up to judgment day as days. Let's take a look at Genesis 6, verse 3. In Genesis 6, verse 3, this is in the context of God bringing judgment day, essentially, on the world of Noah's day. There we read, "And Jehovah said, My spirit shall not strive with man, for that he is also flesh. Yet his days shall be 120 years." So days, we know, is a reference to time. And we can see that in this same verse that we're examining. Let's take a look at Ephesians 5:16 again. In Ephesians 5:16, it says, "Redeeming the time because the days are evil." So we can see that in this passage, time and days are synonymous. And this exhortation reminds me of what Christ says in John chapter 9, verse 4. Let's take a look at that. In John 9, verse 4, it says, I must work the works of him that sent me while it is day. Night cometh when no man can work. So the works being spoken of here are the works of Christ unto salvation. And that is, this only took place while it was day, meaning while the door to salvation was open. And that period of time, called day, lasted for 13,023 years. Okay, let's move on to our next verse in Ephesians 5:17. Ephesians 5:17 says, Wherefore, be ye not unwise, but understanding what the will of the Lord is. And again, here we have the word wherefore, which reminds us to understand what the context is speaking about walking carefully in obedience to the word of God and not just with lip service. That is, that means to walk as being wise, but not as foolish. And here in verse 17, God reiterates that the true child of God must not be unwise, but must understand what the will of the Lord is. Well, this word translated as unwise is Strong's G878, and it's only translated as unwise here, but every other time in the Bible it's translated as foolish. But it's not the same word that we find in Ephesians 5:15, translated as fools. This word translated as unwise is made up of the word understanding, which is G5424 with the alpha prefix, which negates the word and causes the word understanding to mean no understanding. So the exhortation to be not unwise can be understood as saying, wherefore, be not without understanding. And that contrasts the next part of the same verse that says, but understanding what the will of the Lord is. And this understanding is obtained by the reading of the scriptures. One example that we can look at is understanding what the will of the Lord is for his children, which was to depart out of the churches of the world when the proper time came to do so. Or understanding that it was the will of the Lord that at the proper time the gospel of salvation would come to an end and the preaching of the gospel of God's judgment would begin. This is all part of understanding what the will of the Lord is and walking carefully in obedience once we understand it. So the next verse is Ephesians 5:18, which says, And be not drunk with wine, wherein is excess, but be filled with the Spirit. In the Bible, being drunk never has a good connotation to it. The word drunk is Strong's G3182, and it comes from G3184, which also comes from G3178. And all these words have to do with being drunken. And drunkenness in the Bible identifies with still being in your sins. And this goes hand in hand with what we've been speaking about regarding those who profess to be children of God, yet they don't walk according to their profession. And this first example should help us see that. Let's take a look at Luke chapter 12, and I want to read from verses 42 to 46. Luke chapter 12, verse 42 says, And the Lord said, Who then is that faithful and wise steward, whom the Lord shall make ruler over his household, to give them their portion of meat in due season? Blessed is that servant, whom his Lord, when he cometh, shall find so doing. Of a truth I say unto you, that he will make him ruler over all that he hath. And now Christ is going to talk about another servant, and the fact that he's called a servant tells us that this individual identifies as a child of God. It says, But, and if that servant, and in Matthew 24:48, Christ calls this same servant an evil servant. But, and if that servant say in his heart, My Lord delayeth his coming, and shall begin to beat the men servants and maidens, and to eat and drink, and to be drunken. And this is our word. The Lord of that servant will come in a day when he looketh not for him, and at an hour when he is not aware, and will cut him in sunder, and will appoint him his portion with the unbelievers. So here we can see that drunkenness is associated with unbelievers. And if we turn to 1 Thessalonians 5, we can find another passage that relates to this one in Luke 12, because it talks about Christ coming for those who are drunk as a thief in the night. And if Christ comes for them as a thief in the night, according to Revelation 3:3, and we don't have to turn there, then it means that they won't know what hour he will come. Let's take a look at 1 Thessalonians chapter 5, and we're going to read the first 8 verses. 1 Thessalonians 5 verse 1 says, "But of times and seasons, brethren, you have no need that I write unto you. For yourselves know perfectly that the day of the Lord so cometh as a thief in the night. For when they shall say peace and safety, then sudden destruction cometh upon them as travail upon a woman with child, and they shall not escape. But ye, brethren, are not in darkness, that that day should overtake you as a thief. You are all the children of light, and the children of the day. We are not of the night, nor of darkness. Therefore, let us not sleep, as do others, but let us watch and be sober. For they that sleep, sleep in the night, and they that be drunken are drunken in the night. But let us, who are of the day, be sober, putting on the breastplate of faith and love, and for an helmet, the hope of salvation." So here we can see that drunkenness is the condition of those who are not true children of God, but think they are. And here we can see that they that are drunken in the night. And here the context of night is when the Lord returned, first to judge the churches of the world, and then the world itself. So when someone is drunken, it represents that they're still in their sins. And certain contexts apply this to the world of unbelievers, and other contexts apply it to the professed believers who are still in their sins. For example, let's take a look at John chapter 2, verse 9. John chapter 2, verse 9 says, "When the ruler of the feast had tasted the water that was made wine, he knew not whence it was. But the servants which drew the water knew. The governor of the feast called the bridegroom and said unto him, Every man at the beginning doth set forth good wine. And when men have well drunk," and this is the word that we're following, "and when men have well drunk, then that which is worse. But thou hast kept the good wine until now." Now, this water that was turned into wine shows Christ as the creator of all things. And as creator, we understand that Christ created all things with the appearance of age. For example, Christ created trees, full-grown trees, not seedlings. He created mankind as beings that were able to already reproduce and not as babies. So when Christ turned water into wine, wine we know can take a few years to ferment, yet just as in creation, Christ did everything instantly to give it the appearance of age. And this wasn't grape juice that Christ made, it was wine. Wine isn't wine unless it's fermented. But a question we have to ask is, well, if drunkenness is condemned by God, then why create more wine for people here at the feast to drink who are already drunk? Well, the Bible allows this in one instance. Let's take a look at the book of Proverbs chapter 31, and I'll read from verses 4 to 7. Proverbs 31 verse 4 says, "It is not for kings, O Lemuel, it is not for kings to drink wine, nor princes strong drink, lest they drink and forget the law, and pervert the judgment of any of the afflicted." So for the true children of God, wine or strong drink is forbidden, because drinking may impair our judgment and cause us to forget the law of God. But now the next passage applies to those who are not true children of God. Verse 6, "Give strong drink unto him that is ready to perish, and wine to those that be of heavy hearts. Let him drink, and forget his poverty, and remember his misery no more." So when Christ turned water into wine, he didn't violate any of the laws of the Bible. As always, he was always in perfect line with it. And the fact that he turned water into wine at the feast shows us this. And again, this keeps confirming for us that drunkenness definitely relates to still being in your sins. Let's take a look at Revelation 17. I want to read the first 2 verses there. Revelation 17, verse 1. There we read, "And there came one of the 7 angels, which had 7 vials, and talked with me, saying unto me, Come hither, I will show thee the judgment of the great whore that sitteth upon many waters, with whom the kings of the earth have committed fornication, and the inhabitants of the earth have been made drunk with the wine of her fornication. So here we have a reference of being drunk with wine of fornication. And if we scroll down just one more chapter, we can read it again. Revelation chapter 18, verse 2. I'll read down to verse 3. It says, "And he cried mightily with a strong voice, saying, Babylon, the greatest fallen, is fallen, and has become the habitation of devils, and the hold of every foul spirit, and cage of every unclean and hateful bird. For all nations have drunk of the wine of the wrath of her fornication. And the kings of the earth hath committed fornication with her, and the merchants of the earth waxed rich through the abundance of her delicacies." So I'm not going to take the time to explain these two passages, but I just want you to notice that being drunk with wine brings the wrath of God. Or to say it another way, being in your sins brings the wrath of God. Okay, let's turn back to Ephesians 5:18. I'll read it again. Ephesians 5:18 says, "And be not drunk with wine, wherein is excess, but be filled with the Spirit." So according to the context, the admonishment to be not drunk with wine, again, has to do with the fact that our profession should be followed by our obedience to the Word of God, as opposed to those who only profess to be children of God, yet they don't concern themselves with being obedient to the Word of God. These are those who are drunk with wine, and we're being admonished not to be like them. And says, "And be not drunk with wine, wherein is excess, but be filled with the Spirit." Well, the word excess here is used to identify those individuals who are full of wine to the point of drunkenness. J.P. Green in a Linear translates this word as debauchery, which again identifies with excessive indulgence. And in this case, it's unto drunkenness. But we want to understand what the spiritual meaning of this word is. And when we look up this Greek word translated as excess, we learn that it's the word save, which means salvation, negated by the alpha prefix. So this word can be understood as not saved or as no salvation. So let me reread this verse in Ephesians 5:18. "And be not drunk with wine, wherein is excess," or "wherein is no salvation, but be filled with the Spirit." And so here we can see the contrast between those professed believers who are drunk with wine because they are filled with wine versus those who are true children of God who are filled with the Holy Spirit. In other words, mankind is either filled with one or the other. If you're filled with wine, wherein is excess or no salvation, then you're not a true child of God. But if you're filled with the Spirit, then you're not a spiritual drunkard. You're actually a true child of God. And I want to go ahead and take a look at Galatians chapter 5:16 in order to read a commentary about everything that we've gone over so far. Galatians chapter 5, we're going to read from verses 16 to 21. There we read, "This I say then, walk in the Spirit, and you shall not fulfill the lust of the flesh. For the flesh lusteth against the Spirit, and the Spirit against the flesh. And these are contrary the one to the other, so that ye cannot do the things that ye would. But if ye be led of the Spirit, ye are not under the law. Now the works of the flesh are manifest, which are these: adultery, fornication, uncleanness, lasciviousness, idolatry, witchcraft, hatred, variance, emulations, wrath, strife, seditions, heresies, envyings, murders, drunkenness, revilings, and such like, of the which I tell you before and have told you in times past, that they which do such things shall not inherit the kingdom of God." And we also read similar language in Ephesians chapter 5, verse 3. Let's turn there, and I'll read from verses 3 to 8. Ephesians 5, verse 3 says, "But fornication and all uncleanness or covetousness, let it not once be named among you, as becometh saints, neither filthiness, nor foolish talking, nor jesting, which are not convenient, but rather giving of thanks. For this ye know, that no whoremonger, nor unclean person, nor covetous man, who is an idolater, hath any inheritance in the kingdom of Christ and of God. Let no man deceive you with vain words, For because of these things cometh the wrath of God upon the children of disobedience. Be not ye therefore partakers with them. For ye were sometimes darkness, but now ye are light in the Lord. Walk as children of light. So these passages agree with what we've gone over today, that we used to be in darkness and lived in sin and were drunk with wine. And when God saved us and brought us to the light, then we, as true children of God, now are spiritually sober. And now we must behave as children of God who are growing in our understanding and walking in obedience to that understanding. And this is what it means to be filled with the Spirit. And the next three verses of Ephesians 5 tell us how this is accomplished, meaning how we are filled with the Spirit. So I want to go ahead and read from Ephesians 5:19 down to 21. There we read, speaking to yourselves in psalms and hymns and spiritual songs, singing and making melody in your heart to the Lord, giving thanks always for all things unto God and the Father in the name of our Lord Jesus Christ, submitting yourselves to one another in the fear of God. The word translated as speaking is also translated as preaching. Let's take a look at that in Matthew 26:13. Matthew 26:13 says, verily I say unto you, whithersoever this gospel shall be preached or spoken of in the whole world, there also this that this woman hath done shall be told for a memorial of her. So when we speak to ourselves in psalms and hymns and spiritual songs, we're essentially speaking to one another the word of God. The next word in Ephesians 5:19 says singing. And since this part of the verse is first mentioned speaking to one another in psalms, which we know contain spiritual songs, and we know that those spiritual songs are the word of God, then we're told to do this by singing. But is this literal singing that's in view here? Well, on one level, I'm sure it is, but what is God saying here spiritually? Well, the word translated as singing is Strong's G103, and it's always translated as sing. And one of the passages where this same word is used is also a commentary to Ephesians 5, which is Colossians chapter 3, verse 12. Let's take a look at that. I want to read from verses 12 to 14 in Colossians chapter 3. There we read, put on therefore as the elect of God, holy and beloved, bowels of mercies, kindness, humbleness of mind, meekness, long-suffering, forbearing one another and forgiving one another. If any man have a quarrel against any, even as Christ forgave you, so also do ye. And above all these things put on charity, which is the bond of perfectness. And let the peace of God rule in your hearts, to the which ye are also called in one body, and be ye thankful. Let the word of Christ dwell in you richly in all wisdom, teaching and admonishing one another in psalms and hymns and spiritual songs, singing with grace in your hearts to the Lord. And whatsoever ye do, do in word or in deed, do all in the name of the Lord Jesus, giving thanks to God and the Father by him. So here we can see God linking us speaking the word of God with singing spiritually. And we can see the same thing in Revelation 5:9. Let's take a look at that. In Revelation 5:9, we read, and they sung a new song, saying, thou art worthy to take the book, to open the seals thereof, for thou wast slain, and hast redeemed us to God by thy blood out of every kindred and tongue and people and nation. Let's also take a look at Revelation 15:3. In Revelation 15:3, we read, and they sing the song of Moses, the servant of God, and the song of the Lamb, saying, great and marvelous are thy works, Lord God Almighty, just and true are thy ways, thou King of saints. So when Ephesians 5 admonishes us to sing, it's admonishing us to have the word of God continually in our mouth. And this understanding carries forward with what we're told to do along with singing, if we turn back to Ephesians 5:19. I'll read it once more. speaking to yourselves in psalms and hymns and spiritual songs, singing and making melody in your hearts to the Lord. So the words translated as making melody comes from the Greek word, which is also translated as sing and as sing psalms. But how God uses this word is what's interesting, because it confirms that we're on the right track. Let's take a look at Romans 15:9. Romans 15:9 says, "And that the Gentiles might glorify God for his mercy,

0: 14:15. In 1 Corinthians 14:15, we read, "What is it then? I will pray with the Spirit. I will pray with the understanding also." And now he repeats himself and says, "I will sing with the Spirit, and I will sing with the understanding also." So here again, singing is being linked with praying unto God. And we also saw that singing is linked with confessing unto God. And this continues to confirm what we learned earlier, that singing spiritually has to do with what we proclaim from the Word of God. And that seems to be confirmed by the very context of Ephesians 5, if we read the next verse. Let's turn back there. Ephesians 5, I'll read verses 19 and 20. "Speaking to yourselves in psalms and hymns and spiritual songs, singing and making melody in your heart to the Lord, giving thanks always for all things unto God and the Father in the name of our Lord Jesus Christ." So again, singing spiritually relates to speaking the Word of God or having the Word of God continually in our mouth. Singing is also related to prayer, which is what giving thanks is a reference to. I'm going to stop here, and I want to thank you for joining me in today's study.
1: 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You can hear more of Eddie's studies at eBibleFellowship.org. Until next time, may the Lord's perfect will be done.

0: Welcome to eBible Fellowship's Bible Study. In this series of Bible studies, we'll be taking a closer look at the Bible's evidence for the completion of the prolonged judgment day and the end of the world occurring in the year 2033. And now here's your host and Bible teacher, Chris McCann.
1: Hello and welcome to eBible Fellowship's Bible Study that is taking a look at the biblical evidence for the end in the year 2033. This is study number 58. And last time, I went over the language that the Bible has concerning the house of God and how it relates to Christ building his church upon himself, as he is the rock. He is the only foundation possible. The Bible makes that clear. You can't build upon anybody else spiritually, as far as the house of God is concerned, but Christ. We also saw how church and house are interchangeable. They're synonymous. And this relates to Enoch, as his name is related to the word dedication. And both houses of the Old Testament, Solomon and Zerubbabel, upon their completion, their finishing, were dedicated. I'll just turn to Ezra to remind us of that. Ezra chapter 6. And we read in verse 15, "And this house was finished on the third day of the month Adar, which was in the sixth year of the reign of Darius the king." And then in verse 16 and 17, "The children of Israel, the priests and the Levites and the rest of the children in the captivity kept the dedication of this house of God with joy and offered at the dedication of this house of God 100 bullocks and so forth." So they finish the house, then dedicate the house. And we now have to think about and realize what happens to the house that is being dedicated. God has built it. He is the master builder, and the, you know, upon this rock I will build my church, and he did. He completed the spiritual structure. Keep in mind 1 Peter 2, verse 5. Look at that. Look at that if you don't understand that there's two churches, two houses. There are two Jerusalems, read Galatians 4, Jerusalem above and Jerusalem which now is. And all are figures of an outward representation of God's kingdom or God's church, and the actual, the spiritual reality. And in other words, when you see the Lutheran church, the Reformed Episcopalian church, an independent church, that is around the corner, that is part of the outward visible church, or was, because the church age is over. But it was a part of that which is visible. It's outward because you can see it. It's part of the world. It's made of stone and wood and so forth. It's a physical structure. It is a representation. Always it was a representation of the spiritual reality. In other words, God established Israel of old. They too were an outward representation of spiritual Israel. But he established a physical nation, and there the word of God was found, and there people could hear and enter into spiritual Israel through salvation. In the New Testament era, God establishes churches all over the world among the nations, and they were the caretakers of the Bible. People could go in over the course of the church age, and they could hear the Bible. They could be blessed by the Bible if they happened to be God's elect, predestinated to obtain that blessing. And they would become saved. Faith comes by hearing, hearing by the word of God. Salvation then basically transported them spiritually into the spiritual church, the invisible church. They became a living stone, as it were, in that church. Could be 100 members in the church, and maybe two or three during the church age, or five, were truly saved. And those individuals, they then had citizenship in the heavenly kingdom, in the spiritual realm of things, in the spiritual church. Whereas the other 97 or so people in the congregation, or 95, they were only a part of the physical church. They never became saved. They were the many, and the three or four or five that became saved were the few. Many are called, few are chosen. And there too is the wheat and the tares. The tares are the many, and the few are the wheat. And that's typical of the church age. And you see, those who are tares, those who are of the many. And remember, in Matthew 7, and we'll look at a couple of things in Matthew 7 during this study. But earlier in Matthew 7, it's in verse 21 and through 23. Matthew 7, 21. It says there, "Not everyone that saith unto me, Lord, Lord, shall enter into the kingdom of heaven." Why not? You ever think about that? Why not? If they're saying, "Lord, Lord," what does that mean? Well, they believe in Christ. They probably accepted him, made a decision for him, said a sinner's prayer if required, and were baptized. What's the problem? Well, the problem is they were never truly saved. And even the devils believe and tremble. So don't think that's a big thing. And don't think that's going to get you into heaven. It didn't do any good for the devils. "Not everyone that saith unto me, Lord, Lord, shall enter into the kingdom of heaven, but he that doeth the will of my Father which is in heaven. Many will say to me in that day," and that's judgment day, our present time period, "many will say to me in that day, Lord, Lord, have we not prophesied in thy name? And in thy name have cast out devils? And in thy name done many wonderful works?" Do the people of the world prophesy in the name of Christ? Do the secularists, the atheists, the agnostics? No, no. Do other religions prophesy in the name of Christ? The Muslims and then the Hindus and the Buddhists? No, no, they don't prophesy in the name of Christ. Do they in Christ's name cast out devils? Do they in his name do many wonderful works? Who does those things? Who does those things? Who says, "Lord, Lord," and in Christ's name attempts to cast out devils and attempts to do many wonderful works? Christians. Only Christians. And here, it's many Christians. Many. Many, it says, will say to me in that day, "Lord, Lord, have we not prophesied in thy name? And in thy name have cast out devils? And in thy name done many wonderful works?" And then will I profess unto them, "I never knew you. Depart from me, ye that work iniquity." I never knew you. Past tense. because it's not just in the day of judgment, it's their whole Christian life. Their whole Christian life. The individuals, the poor people, poor deceived people, believe their lying pastor, believe their lying church, their lying denomination, do this, walk the aisle, say the sinner's prayer, be baptized, give to the church, show up every Sunday, you're in. Well, yes, you're in the church, you're in the buddy club, but you're not in heaven. You're not in the actual kingdom of God, because the church was always an outward representation of the kingdom of God. It wasn't the actual kingdom of God. The only way to get in the actual kingdom of God is God has to do a work. God has to save you. Many are called, few are chosen. Who chooses? Who chooses? Jesus said, if we go over to John 15, in John 15, in verse 16, ye have not chosen me, but I have chosen you and ordained you. There it is. You have not chosen me. Well, all kinds of people choose Christ. Yeah, but to no effect. To no effect. It's a work. It's a work. A work of their own faith. And it's like the deception that the churches have fostered and filled their congregations with is to tell people, weak, dead sinners, you have the power and ability in yourself through belief and saying a couple of magic words to get yourself saved, and then you'll be in the kingdom of God. Lies. They promise you life. We could go to so many scriptures. Just look at Ezekiel 13. Ezekiel chapter 13 in verse 22. Because with lies ye have made the heart of the righteous sad, whom I have not made sad. This is God speaking to the congregation of that time, and in turn points to the apostate churches of our day and what they've done with lies, and strengthen the hands of the wicked that he should not return from his wicked way. How did they strengthen the hands of the wicked and make it so he would not return from that wicked way? Well, they did this by promising him life. Sound familiar? God loves you, has a wonderful plan for your life. You know, the sweet message, the wonderful message, oh, so wonderful to the ears of men, and so quick too, instant pudding. Here's all you got to do. Just come forward and say a few words, I accept Christ, and make a decision for him. And about 60 seconds, you're saved. No, it was a promise of life, and yet they cannot deliver that because they're just men, corrupt men, lying men, and belief of a lie does not save anyone. The true gospel always has been, in the days of Israel till now, the true gospel is what we read concerning John 15, 16, ye have not chosen me, but I have chosen you. Many are called, few are chosen. And the many rise up in that day. They come to the shut door of heaven, because God shut the door, May 21, 2011. That's how the only way he could begin judging the world, he had to save everyone first. They come to that door, Lord, Lord, open to us. We've done We've cast out devils in your name. We've done many wonderful works in your name. And the response of Christ, depart from me, ye workers of iniquity. I never knew you. I never knew you. It's a tragedy. It's a horrible tragedy. And the churches have a great amount of blood on their hands, spiritual blood, the blood of so many that through the gospel, the false gospel that they taught people. And no wonder God judged them. You know, the judgment of the church is an accomplished fact. Judgment begins at the house of God, but God has already carried it out. The church age is over. The church is nothing. In as far as spiritual things, as far as true worship of God, as far as God accomplishing his purposes on the earth for judgment or feeding sheep or any of those things, the church plays no role except being the object, continuing to be the object of the wrath of God, as they have become a part of the world and the whole world is under that wrath. But otherwise, the church is useless, utterly useless to the spiritual teachings of the Bible, to the purposes of God for this time period. So we see, you know, that language that, and it really reveals two churches: earthly church, heavenly church, and heavenly is spiritual. And those that became saved out in the nations during the latter rain, the great tribulation period, when God ended the church and sent forth the gospel to the nations, that worldwide proclamation that judgment day was coming on May 21, 2011, that brought salvation to a great multitude that are maybe Muslim, they could be atheist, they could be Buddhist, they could be any religion, any part of secular society. They're in the world. It was in the church God wasn't operating to save. No one was being saved there. But in the world, a great multitude were being saved, and all who were saved were added to the spiritual house, the spiritual kingdom of God. And so the true church today are made up of this great multitude that are out there in the world. We don't know who they are, but they're the true church because they're part of that spiritual invisible church. Whereas those in the congregation, the visible church, God has judged them. They are not the true church, and they have been bundled as tares, sadly, tragically, for the burning. Well, going back to Matthew 7, now we know that once the house is built, it's finished, that it is dedicated. It's dedicated. And notice in Matthew 7 that the Lord, after what we had read in verse 23, depart from me, workers of iniquity, in verse 24, he tells us a parable. And let's read it. Therefore, whosoever heareth these sayings of mine and doeth them, I will liken him unto a wise man which built his house upon a rock. Right away, we know who the wise man is, Christ. His house. God built all things. God is the builder and maker. Christ is God. And a rock. I will build. Upon this rock, I will build my church. You see, and remember I mentioned, church and house are interchangeable. Here, we're not told it's a church built upon a rock, but it's a house, but it's the same thing, the same thing. And so I will liken him unto a wise man which built his house, his church upon a rock. And the rain descended, and the floods came, and the winds blew, and beat upon that house, and it fell not, For it was founded upon a rock, the only foundation, Jesus Christ. And everyone that heareth these sayings of mine and doeth them not shall be likened unto a foolish man which built his house upon the sand. And the rain descended, and the floods came, and the winds blew, and beat upon that house, and it fell. And great was the fall of it. Two houses built outwardly, you would just see these two houses. One, though, has the foundation on the rock. The other, foundation on sand or earth. And then a storm comes and assails both houses. The storm described is identical that comes upon the house built upon a rock and the house built upon the sand. And that storm represents Judgment Day, our time period. And this is why God has left his elect, the great multitude, on the earth. He's completed his spiritual house. And then he leaves it to be exposed to the most ferocious forces possible, his own wrath. His own wrath. The wrath of God poured out upon the whole earth, which we've been experiencing since May 21, 2011. If you want to know what's happening, why is the world gone mad? Why is there such division? Why cannot any part of the world do anything right? And well, practically, I guess we'll allow for a few exceptions. Why has everything fallen apart? Why is everything so unsettled? Human society is unsettled. Men don't know their men. Women don't know their women, and so forth. And well, we know all, I don't have to list it. We know all the craziness, all the madness, because God has targeted them. The whole world is the object of the wrath of God. And within that world are two houses. There is the kingdom of Satan, and there is the kingdom of God. And the kingdom of Satan is this house that is built by a fool, and the kingdom of God is the house built by the wise man, Christ. And the storm comes and rages upon both, and the kingdom of God stands firm. It endures. Matthew 24, he that endureth to the end, the same shall be saved. But the house of the fool quickly collapses. Babylon is fallen. You see, Babylon was ruled over by King Nebuchadnezzar, a type of Satan. So his kingdom and kingdom and house are also interchangeable. His kingdom has fallen. The world has fallen. The nations of the world have fallen under the wrath of God, while God's house stands firm. It stands through the night, the dark night of Judgment Day. It will continue on throughout this prolonged period of time that the Bible identifies as a single day, Judgment Day, just like it identified a prolonged period of time of salvation, the day of salvation. The people of God, the elect, will continue on because God will hold them fast, and nothing will cause them to fall, but they will endure sound doctrine. They'll endure whatever is coming at them over the course of this period of time and stand at the end and stand. As Ephesians 6 says, when you're girded with the armor of God and you have the breastplate of righteousness, which is Christ, you have the helmet of salvation, which is Christ, you have the shield of faith, which is Christ, and you have the sword of the Spirit, which is Christ. When you have Christ, what does it say? That you will, having done all, you will stand. You will stand through the evil day of the wrath of God. Well, we'll have to stop here. We want to look at something else, because there is a psalm that speaks of that its inscription speaks of the dedication of the house of David, and that's something we haven't looked at yet. So, Lord willing, when we get together, we'll look at that, and we'll see how that psalm fits into what we were just discussing, the Day of Judgment.
0: Thank you for joining us for eBible Fellowship's Evening Bible Studies with your host and Bible teacher, Chris McCann. 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

0: We welcome you to eBible Fellowship's Bible Reading Program. We read in 2 Timothy 3, verse 16, "All Scripture is given by inspiration of God and is profitable for doctrine, for reproof, for correction, for instruction in righteousness." Now, let's begin our Bible Reading Program.
1: The Gospel according to John. Chapter 16. "These things have I spoken unto you, that ye should not be offended. They shall put you out of the synagogues. Yea, the time cometh, that whosoever killeth you will think that he doeth God's service. And these things will they do unto you, because they have not known the Father, nor me. But these things have I told you, that when the time shall come, ye may remember that I told you of them. And these things I said not unto you at the beginning, because I was with you. But now I go my way to him that sent me, and none of you asketh me, Whither goest thou? But because I have said these things unto you, sorrow hath filled your heart. Nevertheless I tell you the truth, it is expedient for you that I go away. For, if I go not away, the Comforter will not come unto you. But if I depart, I will send him unto you. And when he is come, he will reprove the world of sin, and of righteousness, and of judgment. Of sin because they believe not on me. Of righteousness because I go to my Father, and ye see me no more. Of judgment because the prince of this world is judged. I have yet many things to say unto you, but ye cannot bear them now. Howbeit, when he, the Spirit of truth, is come, he will guide you into all truth. For he shall not speak of himself, but whatsoever he shall hear, that shall he speak, and he will show you things to come. He shall glorify me, for he shall receive of mine, and shall show it unto you. All things that the Father hath are mine. Therefore said I, that he shall take of mine, and shall show it unto you. A little while, and ye shall not see me, and again a little while, and ye shall see me, because I go to the Father." Then said some of his disciples among themselves, "What is this that he saith unto us, A little while, and ye shall not see me, and again a little while, and ye shall see me, and because I go to the Father?" They said therefore, "What is this that he saith? A little while, we cannot tell what he saith." Now Jesus knew that they were desirous to ask him, and said unto them, "Do ye inquire among yourselves, of that I said, A little while, and ye shall not see me, and again a little while, and ye shall see me? Verily, verily, I say unto you, that ye shall weep and lament, but the world shall rejoice, and ye shall be sorrowful, but your sorrow shall be turned into joy. A woman, when she is in travail, hath sorrow, because her hour is come. But as soon as she is delivered of the child, she remembereth no more the anguish, for joy that a man is born into the world. And ye now therefore have sorrow. But I will see you again, and your heart shall rejoice, and your joy no man taketh from you. And in that day ye shall ask me nothing. Verily, verily, I say unto you, whatsoever ye shall ask the Father in my name, he will give it you. Hitherto have ye asked nothing in my name. Ask, and ye shall receive, that your joy may be full. These things have I spoken unto you in Proverbs, but the time cometh, when I shall no more speak unto you in Proverbs, but I shall show you plainly of the Father. At that day ye shall ask in my name. And I say not unto you, that I will pray the Father for you, for the Father himself loveth you, because ye have loved me, and have believed that I came out from God. I came forth from the Father, and am come into the world. Again, I leave the world, and go to the Father." His disciples said unto him, "Lo, now speakest thou plainly, and speakest no proverb. Now are we sure that thou knowest all things, and needest not that any man should ask thee. By this we believe that thou camest forth from God." Jesus answered them, "Do ye now believe? Behold, the hour cometh, yea, is now come, that ye shall be scattered every man to his own, and shall leave me alone. And yet I am not alone, because the Father is with me. These things I have spoken unto you, that in me ye might have peace. In the world ye shall have tribulation, but be of good cheer, I have overcome the world. According to John. Chapter 17. These words spake Jesus, and lifted up his eyes to heaven, and said, Father, the hour is come. Glorify thy Son, that thy Son also may glorify thee. As thou hast given him power over all flesh, that he should give eternal life to as many as thou hast given him. And this is life eternal, that they might know thee, the only true God, and Jesus Christ whom thou hast sent. I have glorified thee on the earth, I have finished the work which thou gavest me to do. And now, O Father, glorify thou me with thine own self with the glory which I had with thee before the world was. I have manifested thy name unto the men which thou gavest me out of the world. Thine they were, and thou gavest them me, and they have kept thy word. Now they have known that all things whatsoever thou hast given me are of thee. For I have given unto them the words which thou gavest me, and they have received them, and have known surely that I came out from thee, and they have believed that thou didst send me. I pray for them. I pray not for the world, but for them which thou hast given me, for they are thine. And all mine are thine, and thine are mine, and I am glorified in them. And now I am no more in the world, but these are in the world, and I come to thee. Holy Father, keep through thine own name those whom thou hast given me, that they may be one as we are. While I was with them in the world, I kept them in thy name. Those that thou gavest me I have kept, and none of them is lost but the son of perdition, that the scripture might be fulfilled. And now come I to thee, and these things I speak in the world, that they might have my joy fulfilled in themselves. I have given them thy word, and the world hath hated them, because they are not of the world, even as I am not of the world. I pray not that thou shouldst take them out of the world, but that thou shouldst keep them from the evil. They are not of the world, even as I am not of the world. Sanctify them through thy truth. Thy word is truth. As thou hast sent me into the world, even so have I also sent them into the world. And for their sakes I sanctify myself, that they also might be sanctified through the truth. Neither pray I for these alone, but for them also which shall believe on me through their word, that they all may be one, as thou, Father, art in me, and I in thee, that they also may be one in us, that the world may believe that thou hast sent me. And the glory which thou gavest me, I have given them, that they may be one even as we are one, I in them, and thou in me, that they may be made perfect in one. And that the world may know that thou hast sent me, and hast loved them as thou hast loved me. Father, I will that they also whom thou hast given me be with me where I am, that they may behold my glory which thou hast given me, for thou lovest me before the foundation of the world. O righteous Father, the world hath not known thee, but I have known thee, and these have known that thou hast sent me. And I have declared unto them thy name, and will declare it, that the love wherewith thou hast loved me may be in them, and I in them. According to John. Chapter 18. When Jesus had spoken these words, he went forth with his disciples over the brook Kidron, where was a garden, into the which he entered and his disciples. And Judas also, which betrayed him, knew the place, for Jesus ofttimes resorted thither with his disciples. Judas then, having received a band of men and officers from the chief priests and Pharisees, cometh thither with lanterns and torches and weapons. Jesus therefore, knowing all things that should come upon him, went forth and said unto them, Whom seek ye? They answered him, Jesus of Nazareth. Jesus saith unto them, I am he. And Judas also, which betrayed him, stood with them. As soon then as he had said unto them, I am he, they went backward and fell to the ground. Then asked he them again, Whom seek ye? And they said, Jesus of Nazareth. Jesus answered, I have told you that I am he. If therefore ye seek me, let these go their way. That the saying might be fulfilled which he spake, Of them which thou gavest me have I lost none. Then Simon Peter, having a sword, drew it, and smote the high priest's servant, and cut off his right ear. The servant's name was Malchus. Then said Jesus unto Peter, Put up thy sword into the sheath. The cup which my Father hath given me, shall I not drink it? Then the band, and the captain, and officers of the Jews took Jesus and bound him, and led him away to Annas first, for he was father-in-law to Caiaphas, which was the high priest that same year. Now Caiaphas was he which gave counsel to the Jews, that it was expedient that one man should die for the people. And Simon Peter followed Jesus, and so did another disciple. That disciple was known unto the high priest, and went in with Jesus into the palace of the high priest. But Peter stood at the door without. Then went out that other disciple, which was known unto the high priest, and spake unto her that kept the door, and brought in Peter. Then saith the damsel that kept the door unto Peter, Art not thou also one of this man's disciples? He saith, I am not. And the servants and officers stood there, who had made a fire of coals, for it was cold, and they warmed themselves, and Peter stood with them, and warmed himself. The high priest then asked Jesus of his disciples, and of his doctrine. Jesus answered him, I spake openly to the world, I ever taught in the synagogue, and in the temple, whither the Jews always resort, and in secret have I said nothing. Why askest thou me? Ask them which heard me, what I have said unto them. Behold, they know what I said. And when he had thus spoken, one of the officers which stood by struck Jesus with the palm of his hand, saying, Answerest thou the high priest so? Jesus answered him, If I have spoken evil, bear witness of the evil, but if well, why smitest thou me? Now Annas had sent him bound unto Caiaphas the high priest, and Simon Peter stood and warmed himself. They said therefore unto him, Art not thou also one of his disciples? He denied it, and said, I am not. One of the servants of the high priest, being his kinsman, whose ear Peter cut off, saith, Did not I see thee in the garden with him? Peter then denied again, and immediately the cock crew. Then led they Jesus from Caiaphas unto the hall of judgment, and it was early, and they themselves went not into the judgment hall, lest they should be defiled, but that they might eat the Passover. Pilate then went out unto them and said, What accusation bring ye against this man? They answered and said unto him, If he were not a malefactor, we would not have delivered him up unto thee. Then said Pilate unto them, Take ye him and judge him according to your law. The Jews therefore said unto him, It is not lawful for us to put any man to death, that the saying of Jesus might be fulfilled, which he spake, signifying what death he should die. Then Pilate entered into the judgment hall again, and called Jesus, and said unto him, Art thou the king of the Jews? Jesus answered him, Sayest thou this thing of thyself, or did others tell it thee of me? Pilate answered, Am I a Jew? Thine own nation, and the chief priests have delivered thee unto me. What hast thou done? Jesus answered, My kingdom is not of this world. If my kingdom were of this world, then would my servants fight, that I should not be delivered to the Jews. But now is my kingdom not from hence. Pilate therefore said unto him, Art thou a king then? Jesus answered, Thou sayest that I am a king. To this end was I born, and for this cause came I into the world, that I should bear witness unto the truth. Every one that is of the truth heareth my voice. Pilate saith unto him, What is truth? And when he had said this, he went out again unto the Jews, and saith unto them, I find in him no fault at all. But ye have a custom that I should release unto you one at the Passover. Will ye therefore that I release unto you the king of the Jews? Then cried they all again, saying, Not this man, but Barabbas. Now Barabbas was a robber.

According to John. Chapter 19. Then Pilate therefore took Jesus and scourged him, and the soldiers plaited a crown of thorns, and put it on his head, and they put on him a purple robe, and said, Hail, King of the Jews! And they smote him with their hands. Pilate therefore went forth again and saith unto them, Behold, I bring him forth to you, that ye may know that I find no fault in him. Then came Jesus forth, wearing the crown of thorns and the purple robe, and Pilate saith unto them, Behold the man! When the chief priests therefore and officers saw him, they cried out, saying, Crucify him! Crucify him! Pilate saith unto them, Take ye him and crucify him, for I find no fault in him. The Jews answered him, We have a law, and by our law he ought to die, because he made himself the Son of God. When Pilate therefore heard that saying, he was the more afraid, and went again into the judgment hall, and saith unto Jesus, Whence art thou? But Jesus gave him no answer. Then saith Pilate unto him, Speakest thou not unto me? Knowest thou not that I have power to crucify thee, and have power to release thee? Jesus answered, Thou couldest have no power at all against me, except it were given thee from above. Therefore he that delivered me unto thee hath the greater sin. And from thenceforth Pilate sought to release him, but the Jews cried out, saying, If thou let this man go, thou art not Caesar's friend. Whosoever maketh himself a king speaketh against Caesar. When Pilate therefore heard that saying, he brought Jesus forth and sat down in the judgment seat in a place that is called the pavement, but in Hebrew, Gabbatha. And it was the preparation of the Passover, and about the sixth hour, and he saith unto the Jews, Behold your king! But they cried out, Away with him! Away with him! Crucify him! Pilate saith unto them, Shall I crucify your king? The chief priests answered, We have no king but Caesar. Then delivered he him therefore unto them to be crucified, and they took Jesus, and led him away. And he bearing his cross went forth into a place called the Place of a Skull, which is called in the Hebrew Golgotha, where they crucified him, and two other with him, on either side one, and Jesus in the midst. And Pilate wrote a title, and put it on the cross, and the writing was, Jesus of Nazareth, the King of the Jews. This title then read many of the Jews, for the place where Jesus was crucified was nigh to the city, and it was written in Hebrew and Greek and Latin. Then said the chief priests of the Jews to Pilate, Write not the King of the Jews, but that he said, I am King of the Jews. Pilate answered, What I have written, I have written. Then the soldiers, when they had crucified Jesus, took his garments and made four parts to every soldier a part, and also his coat. Now the coat was without seam, woven from the top throughout. They said therefore among themselves, Let us not rend it, but cast lots for it, whose it shall be, that the scripture might be fulfilled which saith, They parted my raiment among them, and for my vesture they did cast lots. These things therefore the soldiers did. Now there stood by the cross of Jesus his mother, and his mother's sister, Mary the wife of Cleophas, and Mary Magdalene. When Jesus therefore saw his mother and the disciples standing by whom he loved, he saith unto his mother, Woman, behold thy son.

saith he to the disciple, Behold thy mother. And from that hour that disciple took her unto his own home. After this, Jesus, knowing that all things were now accomplished, that the scripture might be fulfilled, saith, I thirst. Now there was set a vessel full of vinegar, and they filled a sponge with vinegar, and put it upon hyssop, and put it to his mouth. When Jesus therefore had received the vinegar, he said, It is finished. And he bowed his head, and gave up the ghost. The Jews therefore, because it was the preparation, that the bodies should not remain upon the cross on the Sabbath day, for that Sabbath day was an high day, besought Pilate that their legs might be broken, and that they might be taken away. Then came the soldiers and brake the legs of the first and of the other which was crucified with him. But when they came to Jesus, and saw that he was dead already, they brake not his legs. But one of the soldiers with a spear pierced his side, and forthwith came there out blood and water. And he that saw it bare record, and his record is true, and he knoweth that he saith true, that ye might believe. For these things were done, that the scripture should be fulfilled, A bone of him shall not be broken. And again another scripture saith, They shall look on him whom they pierced. And after this Joseph of Arimathea, being a disciple of Jesus, but secretly for fear of the Jews, besought Pilate that he might take away the body of Jesus. And Pilate gave him leave. He came therefore and took the body of Jesus. Now there came also Nicodemus, which at the first came to Jesus by night, and brought a mixture of myrrh and aloes, about 100 pound weight. Then took they the body of Jesus, and wound it in linen clothes with the spices, as the manner of the Jews is to bury. Now in the place where he was crucified there was a garden, and in the garden a new sepulchre, wherein was never man yet laid. There laid they Jesus therefore, because of the Jews' preparation day, for the sepulchre was nigh at hand, according to John. Chapter 20. The first day of the week cometh Mary Magdalene early, when it was yet dark unto the sepulchre, and seeth the stone taken away from the sepulchre. Then she runneth and cometh to Simon Peter, and to the other disciple whom Jesus loved, and saith unto them, They have taken away the Lord out of the sepulchre, and we know not where they have laid him. Peter therefore went forth, and that other disciple, and came to the sepulchre. So they ran both together, and the other disciple did outrun Peter, and came first to the sepulchre. And he stooping down and looking in saw the linen clothes lying, yet went he not in. Then cometh Simon Peter following him, and went into the sepulchre, and seeth the linen clothes lie, and the napkin that was about his head not lying with the linen clothes, but wrapped together in a place by itself. Then went in also that other disciple which came first to the sepulchre, and he saw and believed, for as yet they knew not the scripture that he must rise again from the dead. Then the disciples went away again unto their own home. But Mary stood without at the sepulchre weeping, and as she wept, she stooped down, and looked into the sepulchre, and seeth two angels in white sitting, the one at the head, and the other at the feet where the body of Jesus had lain. And they say unto her, Woman, why weepest thou? She saith unto them, Because they have taken away my Lord, and I know not where they have laid him. And when she had thus said, she turned herself back and saw Jesus standing, and knew not that it was Jesus. Jesus saith unto her, Woman, why weepest thou? Whom seekest thou? She supposing him to be the gardener saith unto him, Sir, if thou have borne him hence, tell me where thou hast laid him, and I will take him away. Jesus saith unto her, Mary. She turned herself and saith unto him, Rabboni, which is to say, Master. Jesus saith unto her, Touch me not, for I am not yet ascended to my Father, but go to my brethren, and say unto them, I ascend unto my Father and your Father, and to my God and your God. Mary Magdalene came and told the disciples that she had seen the Lord, and that he had spoken these things unto her.
Then the same day at evening, being the first day of the week when the doors were shut where the disciples were assembled for fear of the Jews, came Jesus and stood in the midst and saith unto them, Peace be unto you. And, when he had so said, he showed unto them his hands and his side. Then were the disciples glad when they saw the Lord. Then said Jesus to them again, Peace be unto you, as my Father hath sent me, even so send I you. And when he had said this, he breathed on them and saith unto them, Receive ye the Holy Ghost. Whosoever sins ye remit, they are remitted unto them. And whosoever sins ye retain, they are retained. But Thomas, one of the 12, called Didymus, was not with them when Jesus came. The other disciples therefore said unto him, We have seen the Lord. But he said unto them, Except I shall see in his hands the print of the nails, and put my finger into the print of the nails, and thrust my hand into his side, I will not believe. And after 8 days again his disciples were within, and Thomas with them. Then came Jesus, the doors being shut, and stood in the midst, and said, Peace be unto you. Then saith he to Thomas, Reach hither thy finger, and behold my hands, and reach hither thy hand, and thrust it into my side, and be not faithless, but believing. And Thomas answered and said unto him, My Lord and my God. Jesus saith unto him, Thomas, Because thou hast seen me, thou hast believed. Blessed are they that have not seen, and yet have believed. And many other signs truly did Jesus in the presence of his disciples, which are not written in this book. But these are written, that ye might believe that Jesus is the Christ, the Son of God, and that believing ye might have life through his name. According to John. Chapter 21. After these things Jesus showed himself again to the disciples at the Sea of Tiberias, and on this wise showed he himself. There were together Simon Peter, and Thomas called Didymus, and Nathanael of Cana in Galilee, and the sons of Zebedee, and two other of his disciples. Simon Peter saith unto them, I go a-fishing. They say unto him, We also go with thee. They went forth and entered into a ship immediately, and that night they caught nothing. But when the morning was now come, Jesus stood on the shore, but the disciples knew not that it was Jesus. Then Jesus saith unto them, Children, have ye any meat? They answered him, No. And he said unto them, Cast the net on the right side of the ship, and ye shall find. They cast therefore, and now they were not able to draw it, for the multitude of fishes. Therefore that disciple whom Jesus loved said unto Peter, It is the Lord. Now when Simon Peter heard that it was the Lord, he girt his fisher's coat unto him, for he was naked, and did cast himself into the sea. And the other disciples came in a little ship, for they were not far from land, but as it were 200 cubits, dragging the net with fishes. As soon then as they were come to land, they saw a fire of coals there and fish, laid thereon and bread. Jesus saith unto them, Bring of the fish which ye have now caught. Jesus saith unto them, Bring of the fish which ye have now caught. Simon Peter went up, and drew the net to land full of great fishes, 153. And for all there were so many, yet was not the net broken. Jesus saith unto them, Come and dine. And none of the disciples durst ask him, Who art thou? Knowing that it was the Lord. Jesus then cometh and taketh bread and giveth them, and fish likewise. This is now the third time that Jesus showed himself to his disciples after that he was risen from the dead. So when they had dined, Jesus saith to Simon Peter, Simon, son of Jonas, lovest thou me more than these? He saith unto him, Yea, Lord, thou knowest that I love thee. He saith unto him, Feed my lambs. He saith to him again the second time, Simon, son of Jonas,
Lovest thou me? He saith unto him, Yea, Lord, thou knowest that I love thee. He saith unto him, Feed my sheep. He saith unto him the third time, Simon, son of Jonas, lovest thou me? Peter was grieved because he said unto him the third time, Lovest thou me? And he said unto him, Lord, thou knowest all things. Thou knowest that I love thee. Jesus saith unto him, Feed my sheep. Verily, verily, I say unto thee, When thou wast young, thou girdest thyself and walkest whither thou wouldest. But when thou shalt be old, thou shalt stretch forth thy hands, and another shall gird thee, and carry thee whither thou wouldest not. This spake he, signifying by what death he should glorify God. And when he had spoken this, he saith unto him, Follow me. Then Peter, turning about, seeth the disciple whom Jesus loved following, which also leaned on his breast at supper, and said, Lord, which is he that betrayeth thee? Peter, seeing him, saith to Jesus, Lord, and what shall this man do? Jesus saith unto him, If I will that he tarry till I come, what is that to thee? Follow thou me. Then went this saying abroad among the brethren, that that disciple should not die. Yet Jesus said not unto him, He shall not die, but if I will that he tarry till I come, what is that to thee? This is the disciple which testifieth of these things, and wrote these things, and we know that his testimony is true. And there are also many other things which Jesus did, the which, if they should be written every one, I suppose that even the world itself could not contain the books that should be written. Amen.

The Acts of the Apostles. Chapter 1. The former treatise have I made, O Theophilus, of all that Jesus began both to do and teach, until the day in which he was taken up, after that he through the Holy Ghost had given commandments unto his apostles whom he had chosen, to whom also he showed himself alive after his passion, by many infallible proofs, being seen of them 40 days, and speaking of the things pertaining to the kingdom of God, and being assembled together with them, commanded them that they should not depart from Jerusalem, but wait for the promise of the Father, which saith he, Ye have heard of me. For John truly baptized with water, but ye shall be baptized with the Holy Ghost not many days hence. When they therefore were come together, they asked of him, saying, Lord, wilt thou at this time restore again the kingdom to Israel? And he said unto them, It is not for you to know the times or the seasons which the Father hath put in his own power. But ye shall receive power after that the Holy Ghost is come upon you, and ye shall be witnesses unto me both in Jerusalem, and in all Judea, and in Samaria, and unto the uttermost parts of the earth. And when he had spoken these things while they beheld, he was taken up, and a cloud received him out of their sight. And while they looked steadfastly toward heaven as he went up, behold, two men stood by them in white apparel, which also said, Ye men of Galilee, why stand ye gazing up into heaven? This same Jesus which is taken up from you into heaven shall so come in like manner as ye have seen him go into heaven. Then returned they unto Jerusalem from the mount called Olivet, which is from Jerusalem a Sabbath day's journey. And when they were come in, they went up into an upper room, where abode both Peter and James and John and Andrew, Philip and Thomas, Bartholomew and Matthew, James the son of Alphaeus, and Simon Zelotes, and Judas the brother of James. These all continued with one accord in prayer and supplication, with the women, and Mary the mother of Jesus, and with his brethren. And in those days Peter stood up in the midst of the disciples and said, the number of names together were about 120, Men and brethren, this scripture must needs have been fulfilled, which the Holy Ghost by the mouth of David spake before, concerning Judas, which was guide to them that took Jesus. For he was numbered with us, and had obtained part of this ministry. Now this man purchased a field with the reward of iniquity, and falling headlong, he burst asunder in the midst, and all his bowels gushed out. And it was known unto all the dwellers at Jerusalem, insomuch as that field is called in their proper tongue, Akeldama, that is to say, the field of blood. For it is written in the book of Psalms, Let his habitation be desolate, and let no man dwell therein, and his bishopric let another take. Wherefore of these men which have accompanied with us all the time that the Lord Jesus went in and out among us, beginning from the baptism of John, unto that same day that he was taken up from us, must one be ordained to be a witness with us of his resurrection. And they appointed two, Joseph called Barsabas, who was surnamed Justus, and Matthias. And they prayed and said, Thou, Lord, which knowest the hearts of all men, show whether of these two thou hast chosen, that he may take part of this ministry and apostleship from which Judas by transgression fell, that he might go to his own place. And they gave forth their lots, and the lot fell upon Matthias, and he was numbered with the 11 apostles. The Acts of the Apostles. Chapter 2. And when the day of Pentecost was fully come, they were all with one accord in one place. And suddenly there came a sound from heaven, as of a rushing mighty wind, and it filled all the house where they were sitting. And there appeared unto them cloven tongues like as of fire, and it sat upon each of them. And they were all filled with the Holy Ghost, and began to speak with other tongues as the Spirit gave them utterance. And there were dwelling at Jerusalem Jews, devout men out of every nation under heaven.
Now when this was noised abroad, the multitude came together and were confounded, because that every man heard them speak in his own language. And they were all amazed and marveled, saying one to another, Behold, are not all these which speak Galileans? And how hear we every man in our own tongue wherein we were born, Parthians and Medes and Elamites, and the dwellers in Mesopotamia and in Judea and Cappadocia, in Pontus and Asia, Phrygia and Pamphylia in Egypt, and in the parts of Libya about Cyrene, and strangers of Rome, Jews and proselytes, Cretes and Arabians, we do hear them speak in our tongues the wonderful works of God. And they were all amazed, and were in doubt, saying one to another, What meaneth this? Others mocking said, These men are full of new wine. But Peter, standing up with the 11, lifted up his voice, and said unto them, Ye men of Judea, and all ye that dwell at Jerusalem, be this known unto you, and hearken to my words. For these are not drunken as ye suppose, seeing it is but the third hour of the day. But this is that which was spoken by the prophet Joel. And it shall come to pass in the last days, saith God, I will pour out of my Spirit upon all flesh, and your sons and your daughters shall prophesy, and your young men shall see visions, and your old men shall dream dreams. And on my servants and on my handmaidens I will pour out in those days of my Spirit, and they shall prophesy. And I will show wonders in heaven above, and signs in the earth beneath, blood and fire and vapor of smoke. The sun shall be turned into darkness, and the moon into blood, before that great and notable day of the Lord come. And it shall come to pass that whosoever shall call on the name of the Lord shall be saved. Ye men of Israel, hear these words. Jesus of Nazareth, a man approved of God among you by miracles and wonders and signs which God did by him in the midst of you, as ye yourselves also know, him being delivered by the determinate counsel and foreknowledge of God, ye have taken and by wicked hands have crucified and slain, whom God hath raised up, having loosed the pains of death, because it was not possible that he should be holden of it. For David speaketh concerning him, I foresaw the Lord always before my face, for he is on my right hand that I should not be moved. Therefore did my heart rejoice, and my tongue was glad. Moreover also my flesh shall rest in hope, because thou wilt not leave my soul in hell, neither wilt thou suffer thine Holy One to see corruption. Thou hast made known to me the ways of life. Thou shalt make me full of joy with thy countenance. Men and brethren, let me freely speak unto you of the patriarch David, that he is both dead and buried, and his sepulchre is with us unto this day. Therefore, being a prophet, and knowing that God had sworn with an oath to him, that of the fruit of his loins, according to the flesh, he would raise up Christ to sit on his throne, he, seeing this before, spake of the resurrection of Christ, that his soul was not left in hell, neither his flesh did see corruption. This Jesus hath God raised up, whereof we all are witnesses. Therefore, being by the right hand of God exalted, and having received of the Father the promise of the Holy Ghost, he hath shed forth this which ye now see and hear. For David is not ascended into the heavens, but he saith himself, The Lord said unto my Lord, Sit thou on my right hand, until I make thy foes thy footstool. Therefore let all the house of Israel know assuredly, that God hath made that same Jesus, whom ye have crucified, both Lord and Christ. Now when they heard this, they were pricked in their heart, and said unto Peter and to the rest of the apostles, Men and brethren, what shall we do? Then Peter said unto them, Repent, and be baptized every one of you in the name of Jesus Christ for the remission of sins, and ye shall receive the gift of the Holy Ghost. For the promise is unto you and to your children, and to all that are afar off, even as many as the Lord our God shall call.
And with many other words did he testify and exhort, saying, Save yourselves from this untoward generation. Then they that gladly received his word were baptized, and the same day there were added unto them about 3,000 souls. And they continued steadfastly in the apostles' doctrine and fellowship, and in breaking of bread and in prayers. And fear came upon every soul, and many wonders and signs were done by the apostles. And all that believed were together, and had all things common, and sold their possessions and goods, and parted them to all men as every man had need. And they, continuing daily with one accord in the temple, and breaking bread from house to house, did eat their meat with gladness and singleness of heart, praising God and having favor with all the people. And the Lord added to the church daily such as should be saved.

0: The Acts of the Apostles. Chapter 3. Now Peter and John went up together into the temple at the hour of prayer, being the ninth hour. And a certain man lame from his mother's womb was carried, whom they laid daily at the gate of the temple which is called Beautiful, to ask alms of them that entered into the temple. Who seeing Peter and John about to go into the temple, ask an alms. And Peter, fastening his eyes upon him with John, said, Look on us. And he gave heed unto them, expecting to receive something of them. Then Peter said, Silver and gold have I none, but such as I have give I thee. In the name of Jesus Christ of Nazareth, rise up and walk. And he took him by the right hand, and lifted him up, and immediately his feet and ankle bones received strength. And he, leaping up, stood and walked, and entered with them into the temple, walking and leaping and praising God. And all the people saw him walking and praising God, and they knew that it was he which sat for alms at the beautiful gate of the temple, and they were filled with wonder and amazement at that which had happened unto him. And as the lame man which was healed held Peter and John, all the people ran together unto them in the porch that is called Solomon's, greatly wondering. And when Peter saw it, he answered unto the people, Ye men of Israel, why marvel ye at this? Or why look ye so earnestly on us, as though by our own power or holiness we had made this man to walk? The God of Abraham, and of Isaac, and of Jacob, the God of our fathers, hath glorified his Son Jesus, whom ye delivered up and denied him in the presence of Pilate, when he was determined to let him go. But ye denied the Holy One and the Just, and desired a murderer to be granted unto you, and killed the Prince of Life, whom God hath raised from the dead, whereof we are witnesses. And his name, through faith in his name, hath made this man strong, whom ye see and know. Yea, the faith which is by him hath given him this perfect soundness in the presence of you all. And now, brethren, I wot that through ignorance ye did it, as did also your rulers. But those things which God before had showed by the mouth of all his prophets that Christ should suffer, he hath so fulfilled. Repent ye therefore, and be converted, that your sins may be blotted out, when the times of refreshing shall come from the presence of the Lord, and he shall send Jesus Christ, which before was preached unto you, whom the heaven must receive until the times of restitution of all things, which God hath spoken by the mouth of all his holy prophets since the world began. For Moses truly said unto the fathers, A prophet shall the Lord your God raise up unto you of your brethren, like unto me. Him shall ye hear in all things whatsoever he shall say unto you. And it shall come to pass that every soul which will not hear that prophet shall be destroyed from among the people. Yea, and all the prophets from Samuel, and those that follow after, as many as have spoken, have likewise foretold of these days. Ye are the children of the prophets, and of the covenant which God made with our fathers, saying unto Abraham, And in thy seed shall all kindreds of the earth be blessed. Unto you first God, having raised up his Son Jesus, sent him to bless you, in turning away every one of you from his iniquities. The Acts of the Apostles. Chapter 4. And as they spake unto the people, the priests and the captain of the temple and the Sadducees came upon them, being grieved that they taught the people and preached through Jesus the resurrection from the dead. And they laid hands on them and put them in hold unto the next day, for it was now eventide. Howbeit, many of them which heard the word believed, and the number of the men was about 5,000. And it came to pass on the morrow, that their rulers and elders and scribes, and Annas the high priest, and Caiaphas, and John, and Alexander, and as many as were of the kindred of the high priest were gathered together at Jerusalem. And when they had set them in the midst, they asked, By what power, or by what name have you done this? Then Peter, filled with the Holy Ghost, said unto them, Ye rulers of the people and elders of Israel, if we this day be examined of the good deed done to the impotent man, by what means he is made whole, be it known unto you all and to all the people of Israel, that by the name of Jesus Christ of Nazareth, whom ye crucified, whom God raised from the dead, even by him doth this man stand here before you whole. This is the stone which was set at naught of you builders, which is become the head of the corner. Neither is there salvation in any other, for there is none other name under heaven given among men whereby we must be saved. Now when they saw the boldness of Peter and John, and perceived that they were unlearned and ignorant men, they marveled, and they took knowledge of them, that they had been with Jesus. And beholding the man which was healed standing with them, they could say nothing against it. But when they had commanded them to go aside out of the council, they conferred among themselves, saying, What shall we do to these men? For that indeed a notable miracle hath been done by them is manifest to all them that dwell in Jerusalem, and we cannot deny it. But that it spread no further among the people, let us straitly threaten them, that they speak henceforth to no man in this name. And they called them and commanded them not to speak at all, nor teach in the name of Jesus. But Peter and John answered and said unto them, Whether it be right in the sight of God to hearken unto you more than unto God, judge ye, for we cannot but speak the things which we have seen and heard. So when they had further threatened them, they let them go, finding nothing how they might punish them because of the people, for all men glorified God for that which was done. For the man was above 40 years old, on whom this miracle of healing was showed. And being let go, they went to their own company, and reported all that the chief priests and elders had said unto them. And when they heard that, they lifted up their voice to God with one accord, and said, Lord, Thou art God, which hast made heaven, and earth, and the sea, and all that in them is, who by the mouth of Thy servant David hast said, Why did the heathen rage, and the people imagine vain things? The kings of the earth stood up, and the rulers were gathered together against the Lord and against His Christ. For of a truth against Thy holy child Jesus, whom Thou hast anointed, both Herod and Pontius Pilate, with the Gentiles and the people of Israel, were gathered together, for to do whatsoever Thy hand and Thy counsel determined before to be done. And now, Lord, behold their threatenings, and grant unto Thy servants, that with all boldness they may speak Thy word, by stretching forth Thine hand to heal, and that signs and wonders may be done by the name of Thy holy child Jesus. And when they had prayed, the place was shaken where they were assembled together, and they were all filled with the Holy Ghost, and they spake the word of God with boldness. And the multitude of them that believed were of one heart and of one soul. Neither said any of them that aught of the things which he possessed was his own, but they had all things common. And with great power gave the apostles witness of the resurrection of the Lord Jesus, and great grace was upon them all. Neither was there any among them that lacked, for as many as were possessors of lands or houses sold them, and brought the prices of the things that were sold, and laid them down at the apostles' feet, and distribution was made unto every man according as he had need. And Joseph, who by the apostles was surnamed Barnabas, which is being interpreted the son of consolation, a Levite and of the country of Cyprus, having land, sold it, and brought the money and laid it at the apostles' feet.
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close to thee. Let it

Judges 19. And it came to pass in those days, when there was no king in Israel, that there was a certain Levite sojourning on the side of Mount Ephraim, who took to him a concubine out of Bethlehem, Judah. And his concubine played the whore against him, and went away from him unto her father's house, to Bethlehem, Judah, and was there 4 whole months. And her husband arose and went after her, to speak friendly unto her, and to bring her again, having his servant with him, and a couple of asses. And she brought him into her father's house. And when the father of the damsel saw him, he rejoiced to meet him. And his father-in-law, the damsel's father, retained him. And he abode with him 3 days, so they did eat and drink, and lodged there. And it came to pass on the 4th day, when they arose early in the morning, that he rose up to depart. And the damsel's father said unto his son-in-law, Comfort thine heart with a morsel of bread, and afterward go your way. And they sat down, and did eat and drink, both of them together. For the damsel's father hath said unto the man, Be content, I pray thee, and tarry all night, and let thine heart be merry. And when the man rose up to depart, his father-in-law urged him, therefore he lodged there again. And he arose early in the morning on the 5th day to depart, and the damsel's father said, Comfort thine heart, I pray thee. And they tarried until afternoon, and they did eat, both of them. And when the man rose up to depart, he and his concubine and his servant, his father-in-law, the damsel's father, said unto him, Behold, now the day draweth toward evening. I pray you, tarry all night. Behold, the day groweth to an end. Lodge here, that thine heart may be merry, and tomorrow get you early on your way, that thou mayest go home. And the man would not tarry that night, but he rose up and departed, and came over against Jebus, which is Jerusalem, and there were with him 2 asses saddled, his concubine also was with him. And when they were by Jebus, the day was far spent, and the servant said unto his master, Come, I pray thee, and let us turn into the city of the Jebusites, and lodge in it. And his master said unto him, We will not turn aside hither into the city of a stranger, that is not of the children of Israel, we will pass over to Gibeah. And he said unto his servant, Come, and let us draw near to one of these places to lodge all night, in Gibeah or in Ramah. And they passed on and went their way, and the sun went down upon them when they were by Gibeah, which belongeth to Benjamin. And they turned aside thither to go in and to lodge in Gibeah. And when he went in, he set him down in a street of the city, for there was no man that took him into his house to lodging. And behold, there came an old man from his work out of the field at even, which was also of Mount Ephraim. And he sojourned in Gibeah, but the men of the place were Benjamites. And when he had lifted up his eyes, he saw a wayfaring man in the street of the city. And the old man said, Whither goest thou, and whence comest thou? And he said unto him, We are passing from Bethlehem, Judah, toward the side of Mount Ephraim. From thence am I. And I went to Bethlehem, Judah, but I am now going to the house of the Lord, and there is no man that receiveth me to house. Yet there is both straw and provender for our asses, and there is bread and wine also for me, and for thy handmaid, and for the young man which is with thy servants. There is no want of anything. And the old man said, Peace be with thee. Howsoever, let all thy wants lie upon me, only lodge not in the street. So he brought him into his house, and gave provender unto the asses, and they washed their feet, and did eat and drink. Now as they were making their hearts merry, behold, the men of the city, certain sons of Belial, beset the house round about, and beat at the door, and spake to the master of the house, the old man, saying, Bring forth the man that came into thine house, that we may know him. And the man, the master of the house, went out unto them, and said unto them, Nay, my brethren,

Nay, I pray you, do not so wickedly, seeing that this man is come into mine house, do not this folly. Behold, here is my daughter, a maiden, and his concubine. Them I will bring out now, and humble ye them, and do with them what seemeth good unto you. But unto this man do not so vile a thing. But the men would not hearken to him, so the man took his concubine, and brought her forth unto them. And they knew her, and abused her all the night until the morning. And when the day began to spring, they let her go. Then came the woman in the dawning of the day, and fell down at the door of the man's house, where her lord was, till it was light. And her lord rose up in the morning, and opened the doors of the house, and went out to go his way. And behold, the woman his concubine was fallen down at the door of the house, and her hands were upon the threshold. And he said unto her, Up, and let us be going. But none answered. Then the man took her up upon an ass, and the man rose up, and gat him unto his place. And when he was come into his house, he took a knife, and laid hold on his concubine, and divided her, together with her bones, into 12 pieces, and sent her into all the coasts of Israel. And it was so that all that saw it said, There was no such deed done nor seen from the day that the children of Israel came up out of the land of Egypt unto this day. Consider of it, take advice, and speak your minds.

The Gospel according to John. Chapter 18. When Jesus had spoken these words, he went forth with his disciples over the brook Kidron, where was a garden, into the which he entered and his disciples. And Judas also, which betrayed him, knew the place, for Jesus ofttimes resorted thither with his disciples. Judas then, having received a band of men and officers from the chief priests and Pharisees, cometh thither with lanterns and torches and weapons. Jesus therefore, knowing all things that should come upon him, went forth and said unto them, Whom seek ye? They answered him, Jesus of Nazareth. Jesus saith unto them, I am he. And Judas also, which betrayed him, stood with them. As soon then as he had said unto them, I am he, they went backward and fell to the ground. Then asked he them again, Whom seek ye? And they said, Jesus of Nazareth. Jesus answered, I have told you that I am he. If therefore ye seek me, let these go their way. That the saying might be fulfilled which he spake, Of them which thou gavest me have I lost none. Then Simon Peter, having a sword, drew it, and smote the high priest's servant, and cut off his right ear. The servant's name was Malchus. Then said Jesus unto Peter, Put up thy sword into the sheath. The cup which my Father hath given me, shall I not drink it? Then the band, and the captain, and officers of the Jews took Jesus and bound him, and led him away to Annas first, for he was father-in-law to Caiaphas, which was the high priest that same year. Now Caiaphas was he which gave counsel to the Jews that it was expedient that one man should die for the people. And Simon Peter followed Jesus, and so did another disciple. That disciple was known unto the high priest, and went in with Jesus into the palace of the high priest. But Peter stood at the door without. Then went out that other disciple, which was known unto the high priest, and spake unto her that kept the door, and brought in Peter. Then saith the damsel that kept the door unto Peter, Art not thou also one of this man's disciples? He saith, I am not. And the servants and officers stood there, who had made a fire of coals, for it was cold, and they warmed themselves, and Peter stood with them, and warmed himself. The high priest then asked Jesus of his disciples, and of his doctrine. Jesus answered him, I spake openly to the world, I ever taught in the synagogue, and in the temple, whither the Jews always resort, and in secret have I said nothing. Why askest thou me? Ask them which heard me, what I have said unto them. Behold, they know what I said. And when he had thus spoken, one of the officers which stood by struck Jesus with the palm of his hand, saying, Answerest thou the high priest so? Jesus answered him, If I have spoken evil, bear witness of the evil, but if well, why smitest thou me? Now Annas had sent him bound unto Caiaphas the high priest, and Simon Peter stood and warmed himself. They said therefore unto him, Art not thou also one of his disciples? He denied it, and said, I am not. One of the servants of the high priest, being his kinsman, whose ear Peter cut off, saith, Did not I see thee in the garden with him? Peter then denied again, and immediately the cock crew. Then led they Jesus from Caiaphas unto the hall of judgment, and it was early, and they themselves went not into the judgment hall, lest they should be defiled, but that they might eat the Passover. Pilate then went out unto them and said, What accusation bring ye against this man? They answered and said unto him, If he were not a malefactor, we would not have delivered him up unto thee. Then said Pilate unto them, Take ye him and judge him according to your law. The Jews therefore said unto him, It is not lawful for us to put any man to death, that the saying of Jesus might be fulfilled, which he spake, signifying what death he should die. Then Pilate entered into the judgment hall again, and called Jesus, and said unto him, Art thou the king of the Jews? Jesus answered him, Sayest thou this thing of thyself, or did others tell it thee of me? Pilate answered, Am I a Jew? Thine own nation, and the chief priests have delivered thee unto me. What hast thou done? Jesus answered, My kingdom is not of this world. If my kingdom were of this world, then would my servants fight, that I should not be delivered to the Jews. But now is my kingdom not from hence. Pilate therefore said unto him,
Art thou a king then? Jesus answered, Thou sayest that I am a king. To this end was I born, and for this cause came I into the world, that I should bear witness unto the truth. Every one that is of the truth heareth my voice. Pilate saith unto him, What is truth? And when he had said this, he went out again unto the Jews, and saith unto them, I find in him no fault at all. But ye have a custom that I should release unto you one at the Passover. Will ye therefore that I release unto you the King of the Jews? Then cried they all again, saying, Not this man, but Barabbas. Now Barabbas was a robber.

0: And now here's another recording from eBible Fellowship's 2023 conference. Here's Robert Daniels from Saturday, June 10th, 2023.
1: Let us pray. Father in heaven, we come to you once again. We thank you, O Lord, for thy word, the Bible. Indeed, O Lord, thy word is absolutely true. And O Lord, by thy grace and thy mercy, you have given us such an awesome book, the Bible. There is no book like it, and never will be, because the Bible came from the infinite mind of Almighty God. And, O Lord, thy word is truth. And we know, O Lord, thy people, thine elect people know without a doubt that all your promises and your commitments that you have made, that you will fulfill them. You will bring it to pass. They're coming in the day very shortly when the salvation of all thine elect people will be completed, when we will receive our glorified spiritual bodies, and we will spend eternity with you in a new heaven and in the earth. And there's nothing more wonderful and more great as that. Dear Father, we thank you for each one of us who are here, and those who are listening over the internet, and those who may listen at a future time. May you bless, O Lord, the word of God to the hearts of thy people. And I also pray, Lord, that all what we say and do may bring praise and glory to thy name. Father in heaven, we want to pray for our families, for our children. Could it be, O Lord, could it be your will that you may have saved them before the day of salvation came to an end in May 21, 2011? O Lord, we ask, may your perfect will be done. And, O Lord, we're living in these days where sin is everywhere, is multiplying, and we know, O Lord, that you are in perfect control of all things. We thank you once again for all those who of us are here. We pray for traveling mercies for those who are traveling. And, O Lord, we are so thankful that you have raised this fellowship up in this time to feed sheep. And what a blessing it is. And we ask that you will continue to open our understanding and your word to the minds of thine elect people. We thank you once again for thy mercies. In Jesus' name, amen. One thing you see when you start to study the Bible, we begin to see that the Lord Jesus Christ is God himself. And by God's mercy, we're learning a great deal of great truth from the Bible. And what a blessing that is, that in this time, God has opened the mind of his people to things that we never knew from the Bible, and he has given us plenty of correction, because the Lord Jesus Christ teaches us from the Bible. He teaches truth. And one thing I want to look at in a couple today, and Lord willing tomorrow, is Christ, the Lord Jesus Christ, is the perfect teacher. When you read the Gospels, you see that Christ is always teaching. He's always teaching. And he is the perfect teacher. No human being is the perfect teacher. We're humans. We ought to be willing to be corrected from the word of God. And a true Bible teacher knows that they don't know everything. And God's word is given for our correction and training in righteousness. When Christ teaches, Christ is Almighty God, and He needs no correction, because everything he says and does is truth. It's absolutely true when Christ teach. And when you go through the Bible, you see he would go into the synagogues and he teaches, and he would enter into a ship and he's teaching. Christ is always teaching. That's so great about a child of God, that we should always be seated at the feet of Christ, learning and listening to what he has to say, because he speaks truth. And what could be greater than that as he speaks to us? But God's elect, as we bring the true gospel in this world, many are going to be offended at it. Many, is not our intention to offend people, but the truth offends people, and we shouldn't take it personally. if someone react to us in a, with anger or frustration or impatience, because we have to understand that if God has not opened their understanding to truth, neither can they hear you spiritually. They can't hear you because if they're not one of God's elect, they're spiritually discerned. They're dead. So you're speaking to a dead person. So they can't hear you. So when they, when, if the response is negative, we shouldn't take it personally. So I want to look at that a little bit in the Bible. If you turn to Matthew chapter 13, read verse, Matthew chapter 13, verse 53. Here we read in Matthew chapter 13, verse 53, where God says, "And it came to pass that when Jesus had finished these parables, he departed thence. And when he was come into his own country, he taught them in their synagogues, insomuch that they were astonished and said, whence has this man this wisdom and these mighty works? Is not this the carpenter's son? Is not this his mother, called Mary, and his brethren, James and Joseph and Simon and Judas? And his sisters, are they not all with us? Whence then hath this man all these things?" And they were offended at him. See, but Jesus said unto them, "A prophet is not without honor, save in his own country and in his own house. And he did not many mighty works there because of their unbelief." So you see their reaction when Christ, with Christ is the gospel and he's speaking to them, you see their reaction. See, they were offended at what he was saying. You see, and if God's elect were his children, and when we are bringing the true gospel, we're gonna get this reaction from people. It's particularly in this day, even during the church age. You try to speak to your loved one, could be a family member or a friend or anyone, and you bring the gospel to them, and they, you know, they act as if they want to fight you. See, so we shouldn't be shocked. We shouldn't be surprised at their reaction to the true gospel. It's an offense to many. But we're going to turn over to a passage in Jeremiah chapter 1. We're going to read some truth there in Jeremiah chapter 1. Jeremiah chapter 1. We're going to start reading in verse 4. Jeremiah chapter 1, verse 4. "Then the word of Jehovah came unto me, saying, before I formed thee in the belly, I knew thee." Every time I read this, I think about the elect of God. God's elect is known to God in God's infinite mind ever since God's been God. So all of God's elect is are known to him from in his infinite mind, you see. "And before thou camest forth out of the belly, I sanctified thee, and I ordained thee a prophet unto the nations. Then said I, O Lord God, behold, I cannot speak, for I am a child. But Jehovah said unto me, say not I am a child, for thou shalt go to all that I shall send thee, and whatsoever I command thee, thou shalt speak. Be not afraid of their faces, for I am with thee to deliver thee, saith Jehovah." So in here in verse 8, when we bring the gospel, we shouldn't be afraid of men, of the faces of men. You see, we shouldn't be intimidated by that. You see, so you don't worry about what people say to you. As Mr. Gambling always say, it's water off a duck's back. You see, we walk in humility as we share the gospel. We walk in humility, so we have to be careful that we're walking in humility before our before God and our fellow man, you know, and we can't put ears on, look what I know and what you don't know. It's by God's mercy and grace that we do know a little something from God's Word, the Bible. And keep in mind that we're no different than anyone else. Maybe before God saved you during the church age and someone shared the gospel with you, you probably reacted the same way as they did. You know, we probably walked away from the gospel when we heard it for the first time. But God, in his mercy and his patience, he worked with you. He drew you to himself over a period of time. And then he opened your understanding to the truth of God's word. So, you know, we walk in humility as we share the gospel. But we shouldn't, you know, be concerned about what man might say about us, you see. So we don't take it personally. And also, when we go on, we're going to look at Christ and how what happened to him as he brought the gospel. Remember, no, Christ is Almighty God. You see, and everything he said is the word of God as he spoke. And he knew the heart of men. We can't look at man's heart. Only God can do that. God knows perfectly the heart of every one of us. Every one of us he knew. So Christ could look at that person, look directly into his heart and know what he's thinking. You see, we can't do that. You see, but as he brought the gospel, he was persecuted. They went about trying to kill him. The scribes and the Pharisees, they went about trying to kill our Lord Jesus because they didn't want to hear the truth of God's word. And did Christ know that? Of course he did. Of course he did. So we shouldn't take it personally. But look at John, over to the Gospel of John chapter 6. In John chapter 6, start reading in verse 59. John chapter 6, verse 59. These things said he in the synagogue as he taught in Capernaum. Many therefore of his disciples, when they had heard this, said, "This is a hard saying. Who can hear it?" You know, where are we going to hear these things when God gives us ears to hear? And it goes on in verse 61. When Jesus knew in himself that his disciples murmured. So Christ knew what they were saying. They were murmuring. Even the disciples, they were murmuring about it, what Christ was saying. When Jesus knew in himself that his disciples murmured at it, he said unto them, "Doth this offend you?" See, Christ, he knows. Other verses in the Bible, God tells us he knows the secrets of our hearts. He knows it. We can't, it's not a thought we could ever hide from God. God sees all things. The Lord Jesus Christ knows all things. There's something that he doesn't know? Of course not. Christ is Almighty God, and he knows all things. Nothing can be hid from the all-seeing, all-knowing, all-wise Almighty God. So Christ knew that his disciples, they were complaining about what he said. But then you read on, Christ gently corrected them. You see, and when you read through the Gospels, as Christ dealt with the disciples, as he taught them, did he not know that? Did he not understand that what he was saying to them? Of course he did. He knew it. He knew when the disciples took offense at what he said. But Christ is the perfect teacher. As you read through the Gospels, you see his patience. His patience with them over and God's patience with us. Also, you know, patiently he teaches us from the Bible. Patiently we will learn this, and you still see God's patience with man. You know, we're living in a day where you see we're in Judgment Day. And you would use that. Yeah, this is Judgment Day? I don't see the world on fire. You see how merciful God is also to the wicked. Let's go on a little bit further. Turn over to 1 Peter. I think it's 1 Peter chapter 4. 1 Peter chapter 4, verse 11. First Peter chapter 4, verse 11 to 16, we read, "If any man speak, let him speak as of the oracles of God. If any man minister, let him do it as of the ability which God giveth, that God in all things may be glorified through Jesus Christ, to whom be praise and dominion forever and ever. Amen." Beloved, think it not strange concerning the fiery trials which is to try you as though some strange things happen unto you, but rejoice in as much as ye are partakers of Christ's sufferings, that when his glory shall be revealed, ye may be glad also with exceeding joy. And here's verse 14. If ye be reproached for the name of Christ, we reproach. And you'll see this word reproach, the word reviled. If we are reviled for Christ's sake, in other words, we shouldn't take it personally. It's par for the course. If we are a child of God and we're sharing the true gospel, God says we're going to be reviled. We're going to be reproached by man because we're living in a sin-darkened world where the heart of man is in rebellion. Unsaved men hate the Lord Jesus Christ. You see, they hate the Lord. They hate truth. And what is truth? Christ is truth. And they hate the light, which is Christ. And they don't want to hear what God's word has to say. Remember when we read to like the Old Testament in the Psalms, God's word are judgments. When you bring the true gospel to unsaved men, some of them are going to feel being judged, and they don't want to hear it. They don't want to hear it. You see, when you read into, I think it was Isaiah 58, where God says, we go away as soon as we're born speaking lies and we stop up our ears. We don't want to hear what God's word says. So

Approach for the name of Christ, happy are ye. You see, for the spirit of the glory of God resteth upon you, and on their part he is evil spoken of, and on your part he is glorified. But let none of you suffer as a murderer, or as a thief, or as an evildoer, or as a busybody in other men's matters. Yet if any of you suffer as a Christian, let him not be ashamed, but let him glorify God in this behalf. So if we're being reviled for the gospel, keep in mind our Lord Jesus Christ. He is our example. He was reviled. So what are you going to think going to happen to us as we bring the true gospel? You're going to be reviled also. You're going to be misunderstood, and you name it. You won't have a lot of friends. See, you won't have a lot of friends in this world when you start bringing the true gospel. You know, it divides families. You know, it's what the truth does. You know, God's word tells us he's a two-edged sword, and he cuts both ways. But let's go on a little bit further. So as we bring the gospel, we shouldn't fear what people say. A passage that was quoted earlier today in Matthew 10:28. Remember that verse that was quoted? Who should we fear? Don't fear men. We shouldn't fear people. I know, I understand different personalities. Some people, you know, God give us different personalities and so forth, but we shouldn't be afraid of our fellow man. What can they do to us? What can they do? Here it says here in verse 28 of Matthew 10, and says, for fear not them which can kill the body, but are not able to kill the soul. You can't kill the soul, is it? Yeah, our bodies, you know, are corruptible. And at the end of the day, the Lord tarries, it returns to where it was taken from, the earth. And it goes on, but rather fear him which is able to destroy both soul and body in hell. That's the one we fear. We are to fear God, who has the power to do that. But man, no, we shouldn't fear man. I'm not saying you put yourself in danger or anything like that, but we shouldn't be afraid of our fellow man. He only could do but so much to the physical body. But the word reproach there is the word, the Greek number 3679, and it's used as reviled in Matthew chapter 5. Let's turn over to Matthew chapter 5, verse 10. Remember the Beatitudes? Here Christ says, I'm going to read up to verse 12. Here God says, blessed are they which are persecuted for righteousness' sake, for Christ's sake. You see, for theirs is the kingdom of heaven. Blessed are ye when men shall revile you. As we bring the gospel, doing it God's way, when you get reviled by men, we don't take it personally. Revile you and persecute you, and shall say all manner of evil against you falsely for my sake, for Christ's sake. And this ought to be our response in verse 12 as we read, rejoice and be exceeding glad, for great is your reward in heaven, for so persecuted they the prophets which were before you. See, before us, others were persecuted. I was recently saw this thing on the news the other day. I read it somewhere, where in this particular country, it's going to remain nameless, where a two-year-old child, I don't know if you see it, is in prison for life. 2 years old, because the government caught the parents with a Bible. The Bible is forbidden in this country, and they're caught reading a Bible. And the family is in prison for the rest of their lives for reading the Bible. To make you think about our country here, by God's mercy, we are in a land where we don't have to worry about that.
getting thrown in jail because I read a Bible, but in many nations,

0: around the world, many people, I don't know whether they're saved or not, who it's illegal for them to own a Bible or even read a Bible. They can't do it because their life is at stake. And we have a great blessing here in our nation that we don't have to be concerned about that. If you're in a land where it's 80-95% Muslim, you're not allowed to read a Bible. And if you're caught, you could end up in prison, or it could even cost you your very life. And how blessed we are here. And let's look at 1 Timothy. In 1 Timothy chapter 4, it's used over here in 1 Timothy chapter 4, verse 9. 1 Timothy chapter 4, verse 9. Here God tells us, this is a faithful saying and worthy of all acceptation. For therefore we both labor and suffer reproach, because we trust in the living God. You see, who is the Savior of all men, God's elect, especially those that believe. You see, and it goes on in verse 11, these things command and teach. You see, so these things will happen. We're going to be reviled and reproached for doing it God's way. Here you might sit in somewhere reading the Bible, or people couldn't bad just laugh at you or tease you for reading the Bible. Don't pay that no attention what man says, because you're doing it God's way. And let's look at another passage where it's used in the book of Luke chapter 6. Luke chapter 6, read verse 22. Luke chapter 6, verse 22 and 23. Here God writes again. It says, blessed are ye when men shall hate you. See where God tells that God's elect people are blessed. Blessed are ye when men shall hate you, and when they shall separate you from their company, and shall reproach you, and cast you out your name as evil, for the Son of Man's sake. So don't expect to be treated well in this world because we stand for Christ. You see, and in verse 23 says, rejoice in that day and leap for joy, for behold, your reward is great in heaven. For in the like manner did their fathers unto the prophets. Keep in mind that we're strangers and pilgrims in this world. This is not our home. So, as I said over and over again, don't be surprised if bad things are said about you and so forth. Or, you know, you're in a situation where, I'm sorry, I can't do that. And you call all kind of names because you're doing it God's way. Don't let that deter you from serving the Lord Jesus Christ. You walk away from that situation. You see, so when we serve the Lord Jesus Christ, as Christ did, he is the perfect example to us. And he's the one that we're serving. And he tells us these things in the Bible, that's when it happens to us. We shouldn't be surprised. We shouldn't be shocked if these things happen to us as we serve the Lord Jesus Christ. Let us look at another passage in John. It goes to the Gospel of John. John chapter 3, verse 18. He that believeth on him is not condemned, but he that believeth not is condemned already, because they have not believed in the name of the only begotten Son of God. And this is condemnation, that light is come into the world, and men love darkness rather than light, because their deeds are evil. It goes in verse 1, and everyone that doeth evil hateth the light, neither cometh to the light, lest their deeds shall be reproved. But he that doeth truth cometh to the light, that his deeds may not be made manifest that they are wrought in God. See, the wicked of the world, when you share the gospel with them, this is what God says about them. Their deeds are evil. So when you share with them God's word, which is the light of the world, they don't want to hear it. So they're going to react to you negatively. But as I said earlier, that we shouldn't take it personally when we share the gospel with others, and they separate, as that verse we read earlier, they separate themselves from us. We're treated as outcasts, or they don't want to be in our presence. You see, we shouldn't take offense to it. We should understand that they're showing that they hate the light and their deeds are evil, and they don't want to hear what God's word says to us, because God's word judges us. God's word is known as our judgment, and they feel that they're being judged, and they're showing the darkness that's in their heart and how ignorant they are towards the gospel. You see, that's what they're really showing to us. But as we go on a little bit further, for instance, if you look at Ephesians chapter 4, Ephesians chapter 4, God gives us some more information there in Ephesians chapter 4 about this same topic. Verse 17, Ephesians chapter 4, verse 17, and we're going to read down to probably 21. Ephesians chapter 4, verse 17. This I say therefore and testify in the Lord, that ye henceforth walk not as other Gentiles walk, in the vanity of their minds. See, our true believers, we don't walk like the unsaved of the world. You see what's in their minds, in their heart, vanity. It says, and he goes on to verse 18, having the understanding darkened, being alienated from the life of God through ignorance. Unsaved men of the world, they are ignorant. They're ignorant to these things, because God tells us in the Bible that the wicked, that they're ignorant. You know, and he goes on, that is in them because of the blindness of their heart. And here you are sharing the gospel with this person, and you look at their heart condition. They're blind and they're ignorant and they cannot hear you. He goes on, who being in time past have given themselves over to lasciviousness, to work all uncleanness with greediness. And God tells all uncleanness is sin. And you're sharing the gospel with this person. How do you think their reaction is going to be to you? They're not going to welcome you with open arms. It's not going to happen. It goes on and says in verse 20, but ye have not so learned Christ. God's elect. Christ is our example. He's the one that we follow. We don't follow men. We follow the Lord Jesus Christ. And the example he sets before us, if they do these things to him as he brought the gospel, same thing are going to happen to us also. When you read the Gospels and you saw how Christ was treated, you know, how they persecuted him and they tried to kill him. They had murderous intentions. What do you think would happen to us? His elect. And goes on. I think in verse 21, if so be that ye have heard him. And how do we hear Christ? Oh, we can hear him with our physical, but spiritually, God's elect can hear him and have been taught by him, as the truth is in Jesus. You see, the wicked, the unsaved of the world, they're in spiritual darkness. They cannot hear you when you they hear you with their physical ears, they hear it, but spiritually, they can't hear you. Let's look at another passage in Colossians. I believe it's in Colossians chapter 1, verse 12. In Colossians chapter 1, verse 12, giving thanks unto the Father, which has made us meet to be partakers of the inheritance of the saints in light, who hath delivered us, his elect, from the power of darkness. That's where we were before God saved, but we were in the are in the dominion of Satan and darkness, and has translated us into the kingdom of his dear Son, in whom we have redemption through his blood, his life, even the forgiveness of sins. So now God has opened our understanding. Now spiritually we can see. You see, we see these things. So I'm emphasizing the fact that as you bring the gospel to people, this will happen, no matter where in the world you go, because God has fashioned man's heart alike. Sin is sin. Whether you are born in this continent, that continent, here in the United States, or wherever you are, man's heart is fashioned the same. You may speak different language, but the heart condition is the same. See, and if God doesn't save that person in that continent, that one, they cannot become saved. They're going to react towards the gospel the same way. So we shouldn't be surprised. I want to read this passage in the book of Acts, chapter 5. In Acts chapter 5, verse 11, God speak about the disciples. And you go to the book of Acts, you can see how the disciples were treated as they brought the true gospel. Now, if you're bringing a false gospel, this place would be packed. Would be probably need a stadium. But when you bring the true gospel of God's grace and so forth, man by nature, we don't want to hear it. Takes it away from man. You see, in Acts chapter 5, verse 11. In Acts chapter 5, verse 11. For great fear came upon all the church, and upon many as heard these things. And by the hands of the apostles were many signs and wonders wrought among the people. And they were all with one accord in Solomon's porch. And of the rest durst no man join himself to them, but the people magnified them. And believers were the more added to the Lord, multitudes both of men and women, insomuch that as they brought forth the sick into the streets, and laid them on the beds and couches, that at the least the shadow of Peter passing by might overshadow some of them. But let's drop down to, let's read on. It's God's word. In verse 16, and there came also a multitude out of the cities round about unto Jerusalem, bringing sick folks and many that were vexed with unclean spirits, and they were healed, everyone. Then the high priest rose up, and all they that were with him, which is the sect of the Sadducees, and were filled with indignation. See, they were angry at what the disciples were doing. You see what the gospel does to men? It makes them angry. And he goes to verse 18, and lay their hands on the apostles and put them in the common prison. And he goes on to speak about the angel of God that opened the prison doors and so forth. But you see the reaction of the Sadducees, the sect of the Sadducees, how they reacted when they heard the apostles that were what they were saying and doing. And down at verse 25, in verse 25 at the same chapter, it says, then came one and told them, saying, behold, the men whom he put in prison are standing in the temple and teaching the people. My point for saying this, if we are reviled for the gospel, that doesn't make us stop sharing the gospel. The disciples stopped? No. Look at the disciples' response. They didn't stop. And it goes on to say in verse 26, then went the captain with the officers and brought them without violence, for they feared the people, lest they should have been stoned. And I'm going to go down to verse 29 of the same chapter. Then Peter and the other apostles answered and said, we ought to obey God rather than men. That's the true believer's mentality. We're bringing forth truth. We don't worry about what people say. We have to serve Christ, and the true believers will do that. We're going to serve God rather than men. And in verse 30, the God of our fathers raised up Jesus Christ, whom he slew and hanged on a tree. So Peter is not backing down. He's saying, You slew the Lord Jesus and hang him on a tree. They weren't afraid of these people. And it goes on in verse 31. Him has God exalted with his right hand to be a prince and a savior, as to give repentance to Israel and forgiveness of sins. And look at verse 32. And we are his witnesses. They weren't ashamed of the gospel. They weren't shy or worried about what people were saying about them. See, and we are his witnesses of these things. And so also the Holy Ghost, see, whom God has given to them that obey him. And verse 33, when they heard that, they were cut to the heart. They were angry. Remember, the Bible is a two-edged sword. It cuts. The word of God cut them, but it's not to salvation. It's not to salvation. Remember, it's life unto life, it's death unto death. Verse 33, and when they heard that, they were cut to the heart and took counsel to slay them. They wanted was to kill the apostles. Did they stop doing it because their life was threatened by man? Remember, all man can do is kill the body, can't kill the soul. You see, but you see what they were thinking. They wanted was to kill the apostles because they are being, remember, it says it's better to obey God rather than men. And this is what they were doing. But over in verse 40 of the same chapter, Acts chapter 5, and it goes on, and to him they agreed, and they that had called the apostles and beaten them. See, they were beaten for, they were suffering for Christ's sake, for righteousness' sake. See, they were beaten, and they commanded them that they should not speak in the name of Jesus and let him go. Did they stop? Of course not. Let's read on in verse 41. And they departed from the presence of the council, rejoicing that they were counted worthy to suffer shame for his name. And daily in the temple and in every house, they ceased not to teach and to preach Jesus Christ. They didn't stop. They didn't, because they were beaten or their life was threatened. Did Christ stop? As he knew he was being threatened with murder, or they wanted was to kill him? No, he didn't. And in our day, because, you know, we're leading up to May 21, 2011, and after, we were being mocked. Oh, all of us went through that time. And God's elect is not going to stop. We go back, search the scriptures, see these things or so, and now you still believe that stuff, man? You still talk about it? Yeah. You know, people say to you, you still believe in this timeline and biblical calendar and all these things? Yes, because the Bible teaches it. It's not coming out of the mind of men. It came from God's word, the Bible. Do we trust it? Do we trust the Bible about these things? Do we trust God's word when he says that we're going to receive our new resurrected bodies on the last day? Is that a true statement? Of course it is. God's word is absolutely true, and we hang our life on it. You see, and when he makes us his promises that nothing is going to separate us from the love of Christ, is that a true statement? Of course it is, because God has says it. He will bring it to pass. And that says nothing is going to separate us from the love of Christ. Is that true? Of course it is, because God's word has declared it. You see, and you see how these people, how they were cut to the heart. Remember that verse in Revelation 2? I don't want to stay up here too long because I have a lot of information to cover. In Revelation 2, verse 12, okay, God writes, and to the angel of the church of Pergamos write, these things saith he which hath the sharp sword with two edges. See, God's word cut. Remember, they were angry and they were cut to the heart. See, and God says his sword cuts. This sword here speaks about is two-edged. It's God's word. It cuts. And it cut at them when they heard what was being said, and they were trying to kill the apostles, but God's mercy, they didn't, but they were beaten. They were beaten, and that still didn't stop them as they continued to serve the Lord Jesus Christ. And you remember that sermon in Acts chapter 7, that wonderful sermon that that Stephen preached, and their reaction to it. Remember in Book of Acts chapter 6, but I'm not going to read the whole thing, but in Acts chapter 7, let's turn to Acts chapter 7, verse 54. Here, I mean, when you read through the whole thing, it's a beautiful sermon that God moved Stephen to preach. And God recorded it for us in the Bible. And you see the reaction of these people. And in verse 54, and when they heard these things, they were cut to the heart. See what God's word does? They were cut to the heart and gnash on him with their teeth. They were angry. See the response when they heard this wonderful sermon from Stephen? They made them angry. You share the gospel with people, things that they get very angry with you. You see, and he goes on in verse 55. But he, which is Stephen, being full of the Holy Ghost, looked up steadfastly into heaven and saw the glory of God and Jesus standing on the right hand of God, and said, behold, I see heavens open. Heavens, there's plural. The heavens opened, and the Son of Man standing on the right hand of God. Then they cried out with a loud voice and stopped their ears and ran upon him with one accord and cast him out of the city and stoned him. Stoned him because God, of course, God allowed it to happen. He was bringing forth the true gospel. You see the reaction of men when the true gospel is being proclaimed. Stoned him and cast him out of the city and stoned him. And the witnesses laid down their clothes at a young man's feet whose name was Saul. And they stoned Stephen and calling upon God, saying, Lord Jesus, receive my spirit. And he kneeled down and cried with a loud voice, Lord, lay not this sin to their charge. And when he had said this, he fell asleep. He fell asleep. He died. You see, so you see, this is what the true gospel does to men. It makes them angry. See, when God's word is presented to them, and this is what happened. You see, God in his mercy, when I remember speaking to people leading up to May 21, 2011, the reaction I got wasn't good. You know, and all kinds of reaction you hear about these things, but God knows all things. And I think I better stop here and let's pray. Heavenly Father, we thank you, Lord, for this time in your word, the Bible. Thine elect people have this great comfort, a great comfort that no matter what happened to us in this life, that nothing will separate us from the love of Christ. And as we walk in the footsteps of Christ, oh Lord, we ask that you will continue to strengthen us. And that we will keep our eyes on the Lord Jesus Christ. We're living in a hostile world, world in judgment day, who is hate to hear God's word, the Bible. Mankind wants nothing to do with it, but it's still not going to change the fact that the Bible is the word of God, and you will do what you say you will do. I thank you, O Lord, for all of us who are here. And thank you, O Lord, for raising up your Bible fellowship. All praise and glory goes to thee for all things. You're raising it up, particularly in this day, to feed sheep, to feed thy sheep. We ask that you will continue to bless us and help us to be faithful to your word. And I ask, O Lord, that whatever was said today that wasn't completely faithful to your word, we ask you to correct us from thy word, the Bible. We pray, O Lord, for the Q&A that's coming up next, and for those who are traveling far and near. And could it be, O Lord, your will that you will bring us back here again tomorrow on the Lord's Day to continue to worship thee, to worship and praise thy great and holy name. We ask these things in Jesus' name. Amen.
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0: We welcome you to eBible Fellowship's Bible Reading Program. We read in 2 Timothy 3, verse 16, "All Scripture is given by inspiration of God and is profitable for doctrine, for reproof, for correction, for instruction in righteousness." Now, let's begin our Bible Reading Program.
1: Psalm 11. To the chief musician, a psalm of David. In Jehovah put I my trust. How say ye to my soul, flee as a bird to your mountain? For lo, the wicked bend their bow, they make ready their arrow upon the string, that they may privily shoot at the upright in heart. If the foundations be destroyed, what can the righteous do? Jehovah is in his holy temple. Jehovah's throne is in heaven. His eyes behold, his eyelids try the children of men. Jehovah trieth the righteous, but the wicked and him that loveth violence his soul hateth. Upon the wicked he shall rain snares, fire and brimstone, and a horrible tempest. This shall be the portion of their cup. For the righteous Jehovah loveth righteousness. His countenance doth behold the upright. Psalm 12. To the chief musician upon Sheminith, a psalm of David. Help, Jehovah, for the godly man ceaseth, for the faithful fail from among the children of men. They speak vanity, every one with his neighbor. With flattering lips and with a double heart do they speak. Jehovah shall cut off all flattering lips and the tongue that speaketh proud things. Who have said, with our tongue will we prevail? Our lips are our own. Who is Lord over us? For the oppression of the poor, for the sighing of the needy, now will I arise, saith Jehovah. I will set him in safety from him that puffeth at him. The words of Jehovah are pure words, as silver tried in a furnace of earth, purified seven times. Thou shalt keep them, O Jehovah. Thou shalt preserve them from this generation forever. The wicked walk on every side, when the vilest men are exalted. Psalm 13. To the chief musician, a psalm of David. How long wilt thou forget me, O Jehovah? Forever? How long wilt thou hide thy face from me? How long shall I take counsel in my soul, having sorrow in my heart daily? How long shall mine enemy be exalted over me? Consider and hear me, O Jehovah, my God. Lighten mine eyes, lest I sleep the sleep of death. Lest mine enemy say, I have prevailed against him, and those that trouble me rejoice when I am moved. But I have trusted in thy mercy. My heart shall rejoice in thy salvation. I will sing unto Jehovah, because he hath dealt bountifully with me.

Psalm 14. To the chief musician, a psalm of David. The fool hath said in his heart, There is no God. They are corrupt. They have done abominable works. There is none that doeth good. Jehovah looked down from heaven upon the children of men to see if there were any that did understand and seek God. They are all gone aside. They are altogether become filthy. There is none that doeth good, no, not one. Have all the workers of iniquity no knowledge? Who eat up my people as they eat bread, and call not upon Jehovah? There were they in great fear, for God is in the generation of the righteous. Ye have shamed the counsel of the poor, because Jehovah is his refuge. Oh, that the salvation of Israel were come out of Zion, when Jehovah bringeth back the captivity of his people, Jacob shall rejoice, and Israel shall be glad. Psalm 15. A psalm of David. Jehovah, who shall abide in thy tabernacle? Who shall dwell in thy holy hill? He that walketh uprightly, and worketh righteousness, and speaketh the truth in his heart. He that backbiteth not with his tongue, nor doeth evil to his neighbor, nor taketh up a reproach against his neighbor. In whose eyes a vile person is contemned, but he honoreth them that fear Jehovah. He that sweareth to his own hurt, and changeth not. He that putteth not out his money to usury, nor taketh reward against the innocent. He that doeth these things shall never be moved. Psalm 16. Michtam of David. Preserve me, O God, for in thee do I put my trust. O my soul, thou hast said unto Jehovah, Thou art my Lord. My goodness extendeth not to thee, but to the saints that are in the earth, and to the excellent in whom is all my delight. Their sorrow shall be multiplied, that hasten after another God. Their drink offerings of blood will I not offer, nor take up their names into my lips. Jehovah is the portion of mine inheritance, and of my cup thou maintainest my lot. The lines are fallen unto me in pleasant places, yea, I have a goodly heritage. I will bless Jehovah who hath given me counsel. My reins also instruct me in the night seasons. I have set Jehovah always before me. Because he is at my right hand, I shall not be moved. Therefore my heart is glad, and my glory rejoiceth. My flesh also shall rest in hope. For thou wilt not leave my soul in hell, neither wilt thou suffer thine Holy One to see corruption. Thou wilt show me the path of life. In thy presence is fullness of joy. At thy right hand there are pleasures forevermore.

Psalm 17. A Prayer of David. 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Attend unto my cry. Give ear unto my prayer, that goeth not out of feigned lips. Let my sentence come forth from thy presence. Let thine eyes behold the things that are equal. Thou hast proved mine heart. Thou hast visited me in the night. Thou hast tried me, and shalt find nothing. I am purposed that my mouth shall not transgress. Concerning the works of men, by the word of thy lips, I have kept me from the paths of the destroyer. Hold up my goings in thy paths, that my footsteps slip not. I have called upon thee, for thou wilt hear me, O God. Incline thine ear unto me, and hear my speech. Show thy marvelous loving kindness. O thou that savest by thy right hand them which put their trust in thee from those that rise up against them. Keep me as the apple of the eye. Hide me under the shadow of thy wings. From the wicked that oppress me, from my deadly enemies who compass me about. They are enclosed in their own fat. With their mouth they speak proudly. They have now compassed us in our steps. They have set their eyes bowing down to the earth. Like as a lion that is greedy of his prey, and as it were a young lion lurking in secret places. Arise, O Jehovah, disappoint him. Cast him down. Deliver my soul from the wicked, which is thy sword. From men which are thy hand, O Jehovah, from men of the world, which have their portion in this life, and whose belly thou fillest with thy hid treasure. They are full of children, and leave the rest of their substance to their babes. As for me, I will behold thy face in righteousness. I shall be satisfied when I awake with thy likeness. Psalm 18. To the chief musician, a psalm of David, the servant of Jehovah, who spake unto Jehovah the words of this song, in the day that Jehovah delivered him from the hand of all his enemies, and from the hand of Saul. And he said, I will love thee, O Jehovah, my strength. Jehovah is my rock, and my fortress, and my deliverer, my God, my strength, in whom I will trust, my buckler, and the horn of my salvation, and my high tower. I will call upon Jehovah, who is worthy to be praised. So shall I be saved from mine enemies. The sorrows of death compassed me, and the floods of ungodly men made me afraid. The sorrows of hell compassed me about. The snares of death prevented me. In my distress I called upon Jehovah and cried unto my God. He heard my voice out of his temple, and my cry came before him, even into his ears. Then the earth shook and trembled. The foundations also of the hills moved and were shaken, because he was wroth. There went up a smoke out of his nostrils, and fire out of his mouth devoured. Coals were kindled by it. He bowed the heavens also, and came down, and darkness was under his feet. And he rode upon a cherub, and did fly, yea, he did fly upon the wings of the

at thy rebuke, O Jehovah, at the blast of the breath of thy nostrils. He sent from above, he took me, he drew me out of many waters. He delivered me from my strong enemy, and from them which hated me, for they were too strong for me. They prevented me in the day of my calamity, but Jehovah was my stay. He brought me forth also into a large place. He delivered me because he delighted in me. Jehovah rewarded me according to my righteousness. According to the cleanness of my hands hath he recompensed me. For I have kept the ways of Jehovah, and have not wickedly departed from my God. For all his judgments were before me, and I did not put away his statutes from me. I was also upright before him, and I kept myself from mine iniquity. Therefore hath Jehovah recompensed me according to my righteousness, according to the cleanness of my hands in his eyesight. With the merciful thou wilt show thyself merciful. With an upright man thou wilt show thyself upright. With the pure thou wilt show thyself pure. And with the froward thou wilt show thyself froward. For thou wilt save the afflicted people, but wilt bring down high looks. For thou wilt light my candle, Jehovah my God will enlighten my darkness. For by thee I have run through a troop, and by my God have I leaped over a wall. As for God, his way is perfect. The word of Jehovah is tried. He is a buckler to all those that trust in him. For who is God save Jehovah? Or who is a rock save our God? It is God that girdeth me with strength, and maketh my way perfect. He maketh my feet like hinds' feet, and setteth me upon my high places. He teacheth my hands to war, so that a bow of steel is broken by mine arms. Thou hast also given me the shield of thy salvation, and thy right hand hath holden me up, and thy gentleness hath made me great. Thou hast enlarged my steps under me, that my feet did not slip. I have pursued mine enemies, and overtaken them, neither did I turn again till they were consumed. I have wounded them that they were not able to rise. They are fallen under my feet. For thou hast girded me with strength unto the battle. Thou hast subdued under me those that rose up against me. Thou hast also given me the necks of mine enemies, that I might destroy them that hate me. They cried, but there was none to save them, even unto Jehovah, but he answered them not. Then did I beat them small as the dust before the wind. I did cast them out as the dirt in the streets. Thou hast delivered me from the strivings of the people, and thou hast made me the head of the heathen. A people whom I have not known shall serve me. As soon as they hear of me, they shall obey me. The strangers shall submit themselves unto me. The strangers shall fade away and be afraid out of their close places. Jehovah liveth, and blessed be my rock, and let the God of my salvation be exalted. It is God that avengeth me, and subdueth the people under me. He delivereth me from mine enemies, yea, thou liftest me up above those that rise up against me. Thou hast delivered me from the violent man. Therefore will I give thanks unto thee, O Jehovah, among the heathen, and sing praises unto thy name. Great deliverance giveth he to his king, and showeth mercy to his anointed, to David, and to his seed for evermore. Psalm 19. To the chief musician, a psalm of David. The heavens declare the glory of God, and the firmament showeth his handiwork.
day unto day.

He uttereth speech, and night unto night showeth knowledge. There is no speech nor language where their voice is not heard. Their line is gone out through all the earth, and their words to the end of the world. In them hath he set a tabernacle for the sun, which is as a bridegroom coming out of his chamber, and rejoiceth as a strong man to run a race. His going forth is from the end of the heaven, and his circuit unto the ends of it, and there is nothing hid from the heat thereof. The law of Jehovah is perfect, converting the soul. The testimony of Jehovah is sure, making wise the simple. The statutes of Jehovah are right, rejoicing the heart. The commandment of Jehovah is pure, enlightening the eyes. The fear of Jehovah is clean, enduring forever. The judgments of Jehovah are true and righteous altogether. More to be desired are they than gold, yea, than much fine gold, sweeter also than honey and the honeycomb. Moreover, by them is thy servant warned, and in keeping of them there is great reward. Who can understand his errors? Cleanse thou me from secret faults. Keep back thy servant also from presumptuous sins. Let them not have dominion over me. Then shall I be upright, and I shall be innocent from the great transgression. Let the words of my mouth and the meditation of my heart be acceptable in thy sight, O Jehovah, my strength and my Redeemer.

0: Psalm 20. To the chief musician, a psalm of David. Jehovah, hear thee in the day of trouble. The name of the God of Jacob, defend thee. Send thee help from the sanctuary, and strengthen thee out of Zion. Remember all thy offerings, and accept thy burnt sacrifice, Selah. Grant thee according to thine own heart, and fulfill all thy counsel. We will rejoice in thy salvation, and in the name of our God we will set up our banners. Jehovah, fulfill all thy petitions. Now know I that Jehovah saveth his anointed. He will hear him from his holy heaven, with the saving strength of his right hand. Some trust in chariots, and some in horses, but we will remember the name of Jehovah our God. They are brought down and fallen, but we are risen and stand upright. Save Jehovah. Let the King hear us when we call.
1: 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We read in the Bible in John 6, verse 44, "No man can come to me except the Father which hath sent me draw him." 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Until next time, may the Lord and His Word keep you encouraged, and may His perfect will be done.

0: 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And now with part two of his fourth study in the Book of Daniel, chapter 3, here's Chris McCann.
1: When this doctrine was uncovered or revealed by God's Spirit, when he opened up the eyes of his people in understanding to see these things, well, then the church began to react and they began

were spiritually involved in killing the people that were believing the word of God, trusting the word of God, and refusing to bow the knee to worship Satan. And, you know, God does speak about being put out of the synagogue as a form of killing in John 16 and verse 1 and 2. These things have I spoken unto you, that you should not be offended. They shall put you out of the synagogues. Yea, the time cometh that whosoever killeth you will think that he doeth God service. Nebuchadnezzar's threat is you worship or you're killed. The way it worked out spiritually in the time of the Great Tribulation is you're put out of the synagogue. Remember it said in Revelation 13, in the passage concerning the image of the beast, verse 15, and he had power to give life unto the image of the beast, that the image of the beast should both speak and cause that as many as would not worship the image of the beast should be killed. And he causeth all, both small and great, rich and poor, free and bond, to receive a mark in their right hand or in their foreheads, and that no man might buy or sell, save he that had the mark or the name of the beast or the number of his name. Buy or sell is language that has to do with the gospel. In order to trade within the gospel in the churches and congregations of the world, you must have the mark and you must be a good member in standing, that is, one that bows down, one that submits to the church organization, one that doesn't make waves or cause trouble. You don't seek to correct the pastor in his doctrine and so forth. And it all ties into accepting, to acknowledging, and most of all, submitting to the confessions, the creeds, the teachings of the church that are false, that are incorrect, that are erroneous, that are lies. And this serves to worship the father of lies, the one who is ruling within the church, taking his seat in the temple, Satan. Just don't make waves. You may come here. You're welcome. You only have to accept our doctrine, our free will. You only have to accept that, yes, we have women teaching now, or we have men that are deacons or elders that are not married or that are divorced, or a pastor who's divorced. You only have to accept our new modern music, or you only have to accept that God is a loving God and, of course, would want two individuals, no matter their sex, to experience that love in marriage. And on and on. Just accept this. Bow the knee. Worship the evil one. And God's people cannot do that. They cannot do that. And so they would say, what about this verse? And what about that verse? And what about this says over here? And then finally, information came forth that explained the whole condition of the church, that God had abandoned it and given it up and turned it over into the hands of Satan himself. And it was time to get out. And so all this is related to being cast out of the synagogue. And to be cast out of the synagogue is a very fearful thing for the people within the church, because they only have identification with the kingdom of heaven, with God, through the church, through the outward, observable or visible church, the Lutheran, Presbyterian, Catholic, whatever

0: denomination, that is their connection to the kingdom of heaven, because their names were not written in the Lamb's Book of Life. The child of God has his name recorded in the Lamb's Book of Life. He has heavenly citizenship. He has the indwelling presence of the Spirit of God. So he has much security and is able to be objective, is able to obey God when God says, leave the corporate body. He's able to see the distinction between the church that's down the street and corrupt, and the eternal church comprised of God's elect. He sees that because by God's grace, he's a part of that. And so he's able to leave the one because he has confidence and faith. Again, God has granted him these things that he's within the other. And so, yes, look at what is being taught. Look at what the pastor is teaching, what the Sunday school teacher is teaching. Look at what the denomination as a whole is teaching. And even over here with this church, it's the same. And the other denomination, it's the same. Everywhere you go, it's the same. Yes, I must get out of the church, and the child of God obeys. But again, it's not that way for the tare. It's not that way for the Esauls that have occupied the pews within these congregations. This is their tie, their connection. This is their assurance of salvation is what the pastor tells them. It's what the church has told them in its confessions and creeds. Their continuing attendance, their baptism, they relate to the church. Their partaking of the Lord's table is under the control of the pastor. All these things are threatened. They no longer will have assurance given them by the church through the pastor or priest that they are a child of God. And therefore it was too much. Too much pressure. You know, when you're being threatened to be kicked out of the synagogue, in the days of Israel, it was a frightful thing. It says in John chapter 9 in verse 18, when a trial was convened concerning a blind man that Christ had held, they called his parents. And in John 9:18, it says, but the Jews did not believe concerning him that he had been blind and received his sight until they called the parents of him that had received his sight. And they asked them, saying, is this your son, who ye say was born blind? How then doth he now see? His parents answered them and said, we know that this is our son and that he was born blind. But by what means he now seeth, we know not. Or who hath opened his eyes, we know not. He is of age, ask him. He shall speak for himself. These words spake his parents, because they feared the Jews, for the Jews had agreed already that if any man did confess that he was Christ, he should be put out of the synagogue. You see how they're afraid. They have to watch their words. They have to be very careful. And so they carefully answer the question without giving indication that there's been a miracle performed, and especially that Christ performed the miracle, because they value their membership. They value being a Jew within the synagogue system of Israel was everything to them. It meant salvation, basically. It was heaven itself, or it meant you're going to enter into heaven. That's what was in the minds of the Jews. So it was a powerful weapon that the leaders of Israel, these apostate leaders, could use. They could wield it like a sword and threaten people with it. If you go against our established teaching, you will be put out of the synagogue. And these poor people, they were not authorities. For everything we can tell, they had no position of power within the Jewish system. And yet it was the same even if you did. Look at John chapter 12. In John 12, it says, and this is a very telling verse that reveals much concerning the spiritual condition of the synagogues and of the people of Israel. It's just striking in how similar it is to the situation in the church of our time, or of the time of the Great Tribulation. It says in John 12, verse 42, "Nevertheless, among the chief rulers also many believed on him." That's referring to Jesus. They believed on him. How could anyone not? When a man is going about and saying, and others are saying that he is the Son of God, and backs it up and supports it with miracles of healing that nobody has ever seen. He gives ears to the deaf, eyes to the blind. That's what the whole case of the blind man being healed was about. He raises the dead. He just gives legs to the lame. It's incredible. And the volume of healings. Yes, you can look back and find in Israel's history, with Elijah or Elias healing one person miraculously here or there. But Jesus was healing people. They were coming to him in multitudes. And who could deny it? It was so obvious. And so the leaders of Israel, as it says, among the chief rulers, many believed on him. Again, anyone who was honest to any degree would have to recognize it. But it goes on to say, but because of the Pharisees, they did not confess him, lest they should be put out of the synagogue. And here's why, in verse 43. For they love the praise of men more than the praise of God. And in this case, the praise of men is simply acceptance. You get to remain. You can stay a part of the synagogue. Well, yeah, there might be someone, maybe if a couple of people were talking and one was saying, you know, the things that Jesus does, they certainly are what you would expect from the Son of God. And the other looks at him, watch what you're saying. He whispers, you know, anyone who confesses him is put out of the synagogue. The Pharisees have agreed on that. And then the other one comes to his senses and says, yes, but of course we know that he's not of God. And then he gets an approving wink from his fellow Jew. Now you're thinking straight again. Come on, friend. And then they go on to the synagogue. Well, that's the pressure that men apply, and it keeps many in check. They're afraid to go against it because membership within the synagogue is everything to them. And once again, it's only everything to them because they lack actual membership in the Jerusalem above, in the heavenly city. They're only members of earthly Jerusalem. And so the fear is great. The fear is overwhelming. They cannot go against it. And also there's other elements involved, like their family. Their family is a part of the synagogue. They fear losing their wife, losing their family, maybe their social system, all sorts of things that apply pressure to them that force them. They believe, they feel they have no choice, no option. I'm just going to go along. And we can be sure there were a good number of pastors or elders or deacons or longtime church members that were reading the information about the end of the church age, that were seriously contemplating these things, that were reasoning among themselves, as we find in Acts chapter 28, concerning the whole question of the end of the church age. They could see the condition of the church, the deterioration of the congregations. Who can't? Everyone can see it, and yet they certainly would not confess it, and it all ties back to fear. Fear that any who do not bow down and worship the image of the beast are to be thrust out of the synagogue and to be killed for all intents and purposes spiritually. And that's fine if the church kills you, or the kingdom of darkness, Babylon, kills you in that way. That's fine if you have life in another way. Then you can risk it. You can endanger yourself, and you can be slain if you have life in another way. That is through the gospel, through salvation. If you have eternal life, if you have citizenship in another city, you're not afraid to lose citizenship in an earthly lesser city. And of course, again, the overwhelming vast majority of professed Christians in the church during the Great Tribulation only had membership in earthly Jerusalem and not in heavenly Jerusalem.
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2: Psalm 57. To the chief musician, Altasheath Mikdam of David, when he fled from Saul in the cave. Be merciful unto me, O God, be merciful unto me, for my soul trusteth in thee. Yea, in the shadow of thy wings will I make my refuge, until these calamities be overpast. I will cry unto God Most High, unto God that performeth all things for me. He shall send from heaven, and save me from the reproach of him that would swallow me up, Selah. God shall send forth his mercy and his truth. My soul is among lions, and I lie even among them that are set on fire, even the sons of men, whose teeth are spears and arrows, and their tongue a sharp sword. Be thou exalted, O God, above the heavens. Let thy glory be above all the earth. They have prepared a net for my steps. My soul is bowed down. They have digged a pit before me, into the midst whereof they are fallen themselves, Selah. My heart is fixed, O God, my heart is fixed. I will sing and give praise. Awake up, my glory. Awake, psaltery and harp. I myself will awake early. I will praise thee, O Lord, among the people. I will sing unto thee among the nations. For thy mercy is great unto the heavens, and thy truth unto the clouds. Be thou exalted, O God, above the heavens. Let thy glory be above all the earth. Zephaniah chapter 3. Woe to her that is filthy and polluted, to the oppressing city. She obeyed not the voice. She received not correction. She trusted not in Jehovah. She drew not near to her God. Her princes within her are roaring lions. Her judges are evening wolves. They gnaw not the bones till the morrow. Her prophets are light and treacherous persons. Her priests have polluted the sanctuary. They have done violence to the law. The just Jehovah is in the midst thereof. He will not do iniquity. Every morning doth he bring his judgment to light. He faileth not. But the unjust knoweth no shame. I have cut off the nations. Their towers are desolate. I made their streets waste, that none passeth by. Their cities are destroyed, so that there is no man, that there is none inhabitant. I said, surely thou wilt fear me, thou wilt receive instruction, so their dwelling should not be cut off, howsoever I punished them. But they rose early and corrupted all their doings.

0: transgressed against me. For then I will take away out of the midst of thee them that rejoice in thy pride. And thou shalt no more be haughty because of my holy mountain. I will also leave in the midst of thee an afflicted and poor people, and they shall trust in the name of Jehovah. The remnant of Israel shall not do iniquity, nor speak lies, neither shall a deceitful tongue be found in their mouth, for they shall feed and lie down, and none shall make them afraid. Sing, O daughter of Zion, shout, O Israel. Be glad and rejoice with all the heart, O daughter of Jerusalem. Jehovah hath taken away thy judgments, he hath cast out thine enemy. The King of Israel, even Jehovah, is in the midst of thee. Thou shalt not see evil any more. In that day it shall be said to Jerusalem, Fear thou not, and to Zion, Let not thine hands be slack. Jehovah thy God in the midst of thee is mighty. He will save. He will rejoice over thee with joy. He will rest in his love. He will joy over thee with singing. I will gather them that are sorrowful for the solemn assembly, who are of thee, to whom the reproach of it was a burden. Behold, at that time I will undo all that afflict thee, and I will save her that halteth, and gather her that was driven out, and I will get them praise and fame in every land where they have been put to shame. At that time will I bring you again, even in the time that I gather you, for I will make you a name and a praise among all people of the earth when I turn back your captivity before your eyes, saith Jehovah.
1: 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We read in the Bible in John 6, verse 44, No man can come to me except the Father which hath sent me draw him. May we keep the hope that it be God's will to use this eBible Fellowship International broadcast to draw his elect and feed his sheep. Until next time, may the Lord and his word keep you encouraged, and may his perfect will be done.

Isaiah 44. Yet now hear, O Jacob, my servant, and Israel, whom I have chosen. Thus saith the Lord that made thee, and formed thee from the womb, which will help thee. Fear not, O Jacob, my servant, and thou, Jeshurun, whom I have chosen. For I will pour water upon him that is thirsty, and floods upon the dry ground. I will pour my spirit upon thy seed, and my blessing upon thine offspring, and they shall spring up as among the grass, as willows by the watercourses. One shall say, I am the Lord's, and another shall call himself by the name of Jacob, and another shall subscribe with his hand unto the Lord, and surname himself by the name of Israel. Thus saith the Lord King of Israel, and his Redeemer the Lord of hosts, I am the first, and I am the last, and beside me there is no God. And who as I shall call and shall declare it and set it in order for me, since I appointed the ancient people? And the things that are coming and shall come, let them shew unto them. Fear ye not, neither be afraid. Have not I told thee from that time and have declared it? Yet are even my witnesses. Is there a God beside me? Yea, there is no God. I know not any. They that make a graven image are all of them vanity, and their delectable things shall not profit. And they are their own witnesses. They see not, nor know, that they may be ashamed. Who hath formed a god or molten a graven image that is profitable for nothing? Behold, all his fellows shall be ashamed, and the workmen, they are of men. Let them all be gathered together, let them stand up. Yet they shall fear, and they shall be ashamed together. The smith with the tongs both worketh in the coals, and fashioneth it with hammers, and worketh it with the strength of his arms. Yea, he is hungry, and his strength faileth. He drinketh no water, and is faint. The carpenter stretcheth out his rule, he marketh it out with a line, he fitteth it with planes, and he marketh it out with a compass, and maketh it after the figure of a man, according to the beauty of a man, that it may remain in the house. He heweth him down cedars, and taketh the cypress and the oak, which he strengtheneth for himself among the trees of the forest. He planteth as ash, and the rain doth nourish it. Then it shall be for a man to burn, for he will take thereof and warm himself. Yea, he kindleth it and baketh bread. Yea, he maketh a god and worshipeth it. He maketh it a graven image and falleth down thereto. He burneth part thereof in the fire. With part thereof he eateth flesh. He roasteth roast and is satisfied. Yea, he warmeth himself and saith, Aha, I am warm. I have seen the fire. And the residue thereof he maketh a god, even as graven image. He falleth down unto it, and worshipeth it, and prayeth unto it, and saith, Deliver me, for thou art my God. They have not known, nor understood, for he hath shut their eyes, that they cannot see, and their hearts, that they cannot understand. And none considereth in his heart, neither is there knowledge nor understanding to say, I have burned part of it in the fire. Yea, also I have baked bread upon the coals thereof. I have roasted flesh and eaten it. And shall I make the residue thereof an abomination? Shall I fall down to the stock of a tree? He feedeth on ashes. A deceived heart hath turned him aside, that he cannot deliver his soul. Nor say, Is there not a lie in my right hand? Remember these, O Jacob and Israel, for thou art my servant. I have formed thee. Thou art my servant. O Israel, thou shalt not be forgotten of me. I have blotted out as a thick cloud thy transgressions, and as a cloud thy sins. Return unto me, for I have redeemed thee. Sing, O ye heavens, for the Lord hath done it. Shout, ye lower parts of the earth. Break forth into singing, ye mountains. O forest of every tree therein, for the Lord

hath redeemed Jacob and glorified himself in Israel. Thus saith the Lord, thy Redeemer, and he that formed thee from the womb, I am the Lord that maketh all things, that stretcheth forth the heavens alone, that spreadeth abroad the earth by myself, that frustrateth the tokens of the liars, and maketh diviners mad, that turneth wise men backward and maketh their knowledge foolish, that confirmeth the word of his servant and performeth the counsel of his messengers, that saith to Jerusalem, thou shalt be inhabited, and to the cities of Judah ye shall be built, and I will raise up the decayed places thereof, that saith to the deep, be dry, and I will dry up thy rivers, that saith of Cyrus, he is my shepherd, and shall perform all my pleasure, even saying to Jerusalem, thou shalt be built, and to the temple, thy foundation shall be laid.

Gospel according to Luke. Chapter 5. And it came to pass, that as the people pressed upon him to hear the word of God, he stood by the lake of Gennesaret, and saw two ships standing by the lake. But the fishermen were gone out of them, and were washing their nets. And he entered into one of the ships, which was Simon's, and prayed him that he would thrust out a little from the land. And he sat down and taught the people out of the ship. Now when he had left speaking, he said unto Simon, Launch out into the deep, and let down your nets for a draught. And Simon answering said unto him, Master, we have toiled all the night, and have taken nothing. Nevertheless, at thy word I will let down the net. And when they had this done, they enclosed a great multitude of fishes, and their net brake. And they beckoned unto their partners which were in the other ship, that they should come and help them. And they came and filled both the ships, so that they began to sink. When Simon Peter saw it, he fell down at Jesus' knees, saying, Depart from me, for I am a sinful man, O Lord. For he was astonished, and all that were with him at the draught of the fishes which they had taken. And so was also James and John, the sons of Zebedee, which were partners with Simon. And Jesus said unto Simon, Fear not, from henceforth thou shalt catch men. And when they had brought their ships to land, they forsook all and followed him. And it came to pass, when he was in a certain city, behold, a man full of leprosy, who, seeing Jesus, fell on his face, and besought him, saying, Lord, if thou wilt, thou canst make me clean. And he put forth his hand and touched him.

and saying, I will, be thou clean. And immediately the leprosy departed from him. And he charged him to tell no man, but go and show thyself to the priest, and offer for thy cleansing according as Moses commanded, for a testimony unto them. But so much the more went there a fame abroad of him, and great multitudes came together to hear and to be healed by him of their infirmities. And he withdrew himself into the wilderness and prayed. And it came to pass on a certain day, as he was teaching, that there were Pharisees and doctors of the law sitting by, which were come out of every town of Galilee and Judea and Jerusalem, and the power of the Lord was present to heal them. And behold, men brought in a bed a man which was taken with a palsy, and they sought means to bring him in, and to lay him before him. And when they could not find by what way they might bring him in because of the multitude, they went upon the housetop, and let him down through the tiling, with his couch into the midst before Jesus. And when he saw their faith, he said unto him, Man, thy sins are forgiven thee. And the scribes and the Pharisees began to reason, saying, Who is this which speaketh blasphemies? Who can forgive sins but God alone? But when Jesus perceived their thoughts, he answering said unto them, What reason ye in your hearts? Whether is easier to say, Thy sins be forgiven thee, or to say, Rise up and walk? But that ye may know that the Son of Man hath power upon earth to forgive sins, he said unto the sick of the palsy, I say unto thee, Arise, and take up thy couch, and go into thine house. And immediately he rose up before them, and took up that whereon he lay, and departed to his own house, glorifying God. And they were all amazed, and they glorified God, and were filled with fear, saying, We have seen strange things today. And after these things he went forth and saw a publican named Levi sitting at the receipt of custom, and he said unto him, Follow me. And he left all, rose up, and followed him. And Levi made him a great feast in his own house, and there was a great company of publicans and of others that sat down with them. But their scribes and Pharisees murmured against his disciples, saying, Why do ye eat and drink with publicans and sinners? And Jesus answering said unto them, They that are whole need not a physician, but they that are sick. I came not to call the righteous, but sinners to repentance. And they said unto him, Why do the disciples of John fast often, and make prayers, and likewise the disciples of the Pharisees, but thine eat and drink? And he said unto them, Can ye make the children of the bridechamber fast while the bridegroom is with them? But the days will come when the bridegroom shall be taken away from them, and then shall they fast in those days. And he spake also a parable unto them. No man putteth a piece of a new garment upon an old. If otherwise, then both the new maketh a rent, and the piece that was taken out of the new agreeth not with the old. And no man putteth new wine into old bottles, else the new wine will burst the bottles, and be spilled, and the bottles shall perish. But new wine must be put into new bottles, and both are preserved. No man also having drunk old wine straightway desireth new, for he saith, The old is better.

Isaiah 33. Woe to thee that spoilest, and thou wast not spoiled, and dealest treacherously, and they dealt not treacherously with thee. When thou shalt cease to spoil, thou shalt be spoiled, and when thou shalt make an end to deal treacherously, they shall deal treacherously with thee. O Lord, be gracious unto us. We have waited for thee. Be thou their arm every morning, our salvation also in the time of trouble. At the noise of the tumult, the people fled. At the lifting up of thyself, the nations were scattered. And your spoil shall be gathered like the gathering of the caterpillar. As the running to and fro of locusts shall he run upon them. The Lord is exalted, for he dwelleth on high. He hath filled Zion with judgment and righteousness. And wisdom and knowledge shall be the stability of thy times and strength of salvation. The fear of the Lord is his treasure. Behold, their valiant ones shall cry without. The ambassadors of peace shall weep bitterly. The highways lay waste. The wayfaring man ceaseth. He hath broken the covenant. He hath despised the cities. He regardeth no man. The earth mourneth and languisheth. Lebanon is ashamed and hewn down. Sharon is like a wilderness, and Bashan and Carmel shake off their fruits. Now will I rise, saith the Lord. Now will I be exalted. Now will I lift up myself. Ye shall conceive chaff. Ye shall bring forth stubble. Your breath as fire shall devour you. And the people shall be as the burnings of lime. As thorns cut up, they shall be burned in the fire. Hear, ye that are afar off, what I have done, and, ye that are near, acknowledge my might. The sinners in Zion are afraid. Fearfulness hath surprised the hypocrites. Who among us shall dwell with a devouring fire? Who among us shall dwell with a devouring fire? Who among us shall dwell with everlasting burnings? He that walketh righteously and speaketh uprightly, he that despiseth the gain of oppressions, that shaketh his hands from holding of bribes, that stoppeth his ears from hearing of blood, and shutteth his eyes from seeing evil, he shall dwell on high. His place of defense shall be the munitions of rocks. Bread shall be given him, his water shall be sure. Thine eyes shall see the king in his beauty. They shall behold the land that is very afar off. Thine heart shall meditate terror. Where is the scribe? Where is the receiver? Where is he that counted the towers? Thou shalt not see a fierce people, a people of a deeper speech than thou canst perceive, of a stammering tongue that thou canst not understand. Look upon Zion, the city of our solemnities. Thine eyes shall see Jerusalem a quiet habitation, a tabernacle that shall not be taken down. Not one of the stakes thereof shall ever be removed, neither shall any of the cords thereof be broken. But there the glorious Lord will be unto us a place of broad rivers and streams, wherein shall go no galley with oars, neither shall gallant ship pass thereby. For the Lord is our judge. The Lord is our lawgiver. The Lord is our king. He will save us. Thy tacklings are loosed. They could not well strengthen their mast. They could not spread the sail. Then is the prey of a great spoil divided. The lame take the prey. And the inhabitants shall not say, I am sick. The people that dwell therein shall be forgiven their iniquity. Isaiah 34. Come near, ye nations, to hear, and hearken, ye people. Let the earth hear, and all that is therein, the world, and all things that come forth of it. For the indignation of the Lord is upon all nations, and his fury upon their armies. He hath utterly destroyed them. He hath delivered them to the slaughter. Their slain also shall be cast out, and their stink shall come up out of their carcasses, and the mountains shall be melted with their blood. And all the host of heaven shall be dissolved, and the heavens shall be rolled together as a scroll, and all their host shall fall down, as the leaf falleth off from the vine, and as a falling fig from the fig tree.
For my sword shall be bathed in heaven. Behold, it shall come down upon Idumea and upon the people of my curse to judgment. The sword of the Lord is filled with blood. It is made fat with fatness and with the blood of lambs and goats, with the fat of the kidneys of rams. For the Lord hath a sacrifice in Bozrah and a great slaughter in the land of Idumea. And the unicorns shall come down with them, and the bullocks with the bulls, and their land shall be soaked with blood, and their dust made fat with fatness. For it is the day of the Lord's vengeance, and the year of recompenses for the controversy of Zion. And the streams thereof shall be turned into pitch, and the dust thereof into brimstone, and the land thereof shall become burning pitch. It shall not be quenched night nor day. The smoke thereof shall go up forever. From generation to generation it shall lie waste. None shall pass through it forever and ever. But the cormorant and the bittern shall possess it. The owl also and the raven shall dwell in it. And he shall stretch out upon it the line of confusion and the stones of emptiness. They shall call the nobles thereof to the kingdom, but none shall be there, and all her princes shall be nothing. And thorns shall come up in her palaces, nettles and brambles in the fortresses thereof. And it shall be an habitation of dragons, and a court for owls. The wild beasts of the desert shall also meet with the wild beasts of the island. And the satyr shall cry to his fellow. The screech owl also shall rest there, and find for herself a place of rest. There shall the great owl make her nest, and lay, and hatch, and gather under her shadow. There shall the vultures also be gathered, every one with her mate. Seek ye out the book of the Lord, and read. No one of these shall fail, none shall want her mate. For my mouth it hath commanded, and his spirit it hath gathered them. And he hath cast the lot for them, and his hand hath divided it unto them by line. They shall possess it forever, from generation to generation shall they dwell therein.

0: Isaiah 35. The wilderness and the solitary place shall be glad for them, and the desert shall rejoice and blossom as the rose. It shall blossom abundantly and rejoice even with joy and singing. The glory of Lebanon shall be given unto it, the excellency of Carmel and Sharon. They shall see the glory of the Lord and the excellency of our God. Strengthen ye the weak hands, and confirm the feeble knees. Say to them that are of fearful heart, Be strong, fear not. Behold, your God will come with vengeance, even God with a recompense. He will come and save you. Then the eyes of the blind shall be opened, and the ears of the deaf shall be unstopped. Then shall the lame man leap as in hart, and the tongue of the dumb sing, for in the wilderness shall waters break out and streams in the desert, and the parched ground shall become a pool, and the thirsty land springs of water, in the habitation of dragons, where each lay shall be grass with reeds and rushes. And an highway shall be there, and a way, and it shall be called the way of holiness. The unclean shall not pass over it, but it shall be for those. The wayfaring men, though fools, shall not err therein. No lion shall be there, nor any ravenous beast shall go up thereon. It shall not be found there, but the redeemed shall walk there. And the ransomed of the Lord shall return and come to Zion with songs and everlasting joy upon their heads. They shall obtain joy and gladness, and sorrow and sighing shall flee away.
1: Isaiah 36. Now it came to pass in the 14th year of King Hezekiah that Sennacherib, king of Assyria, came up against all the defensed cities of Judah and took them. And the king of Assyria sent Rabshakeh from Lachish to Jerusalem unto King Hezekiah with a great army. And he stood by the conduit of the upper pool in the highway of the fuller's field. Then came forth unto him Eliakim, Hilkiah's son, which was over the house, and Shebna the scribe, and Joah, Asaph's son, the recorder. And Rabshakeh said unto them, Say ye now to Hezekiah, Thus saith the great king, the king of Assyria, What confidence is this wherein thou trustest? I say, sayest thou, but they are but vain words. I have counsel and strength for war. Now on whom dost thou trust that thou rebellest against me? Lo, thou trustest in the staff of this broken reed on Egypt, whereon if a man lean it will go into his hand and pierce it. So is Pharaoh king of Egypt to all that trust in him. But if thou say to me, We trust in the Lord our God, is it not he whose high places and whose altars Hezekiah hath taken away, and said to Judah and to Jerusalem, Ye shall worship before this altar? Now therefore give pledges, I pray thee, to my master the king of Assyria, and I will give thee 2,000 horses, if thou be able on thy part to set riders upon them. How then wilt thou turn away the face of one captain of the least of my master's servants, and put thy trust on Egypt for chariots and for horsemen? And am I now come up without the Lord against this land to destroy it? The Lord said unto me, Go up against this land and destroy it. Then said Eliakim and Shebna and Joah unto Rabshakeh, Speak, I pray thee, unto thy servants in the Syrian language, for we understand it, and speak not to us in the Jews' language, in the ears of the people that are on the wall. But Rabshakeh said, Hath my master sent me to thy master and to thee to speak these words? Hath he not sent me to the men that sit upon the wall, that they may eat their own dung and drink their own piss with you? Then Rabshakeh stood and cried with a loud voice in the Jews' language and said, Hear ye the words of the great king, the king of Assyria. Thus saith the king, Let not Hezekiah deceive you, for he shall not be able to deliver you. Neither let Hezekiah make you trust in the Lord, saying, The Lord will surely deliver us. This city shall not be delivered into the hand of the king of Assyria. Hearken not to Hezekiah, for thus saith the king of Assyria, Make an agreement with me by a present, and come out to me, and eat ye every one of his vine, and every one of his fig tree, and drink ye every one the waters of his own cistern. until I come and take you away to a land like your own land, a land of corn and wine, a land of bread and vineyards. Beware, lest Hezekiah persuade you, saying, The Lord will deliver us. Hath any of the gods of the nations delivered his land out of the hand of the king of Assyria? Where are the gods of Hamath and Arphad? Where are the gods of Zepharpharim? And have they delivered Samaria out of my hand? Who are they among all the gods of these lands that have delivered their land out of my hand, that the Lord should deliver Jerusalem out of my hand? But they held their peace, and answered him not a word, for the king's commandment was, saying, Answer him not. Then came Eliakim the son of Hilkiah that was over the household, and Shebna the scribe, and Joah the son of Asaph the recorder, to Hezekiah with their clothes rent, and told him the words of Rabshakeh.

Isaiah 37. And it came to pass, when King Hezekiah heard it, that he rent his clothes, and covered himself with sackcloth, and went into the house of the Lord. And he sent Eliakim, who was over the household, and Shebna the scribe, and the elders of the priests covered with sackcloth, unto Isaiah the prophet, the son of Amos. And they said unto him, Thus saith Hezekiah, This day is a day of trouble, and of rebuke, and of blasphemy. For the children are come to the birth, and there is not strength to bring forth. It may be the Lord thy God will hear the words of Rabshakeh, whom the king of Assyria his master hath sent to reproach the living God,

for he had heard that he was departed from Lachish. And he heard say concerning Tirhakah, king of Ethiopia, he is come forth to make war with thee. And when he heard it, he sent messengers to Hezekiah, saying, Thus shall ye speak to Hezekiah, king of Judah, saying, Let not thy God, in whom thou trustest, deceive thee, saying, Jerusalem shall not be given into the hand of the king of Assyria. Behold, thou hast heard what the kings of Assyria have done to all lands by destroying them utterly. And shalt thou be delivered? Have the gods of the nations delivered them which my fathers have destroyed, as Gozan and Haran and Reseph and the children of Eden, which were in Telassar? Where is the king of Hamath, and the king of Arphad, and the king of the city of Sepharvaim, Hena, and Avah? And Hezekiah received the letter from the hand of the messengers and read it. And Hezekiah went up unto the house of the Lord and spread it before the Lord. And Hezekiah prayed unto the Lord, saying, O Lord of hosts, God of Israel, that dwellest between the cherubims, thou art the God, even thou alone of all the kingdoms of the earth, thou hast made heaven and earth. Incline thine ear, O Lord, and hear. Open thine eyes, O Lord, and see, and hear all the words of Sennacherib, which hath sent to reproach the living God. Of a truth, Lord, the kings of Assyria have laid waste all the nations in their countries, and have cast their gods into the fire. For they were no gods, but the work of men's hands, wood and stone, eyes on high. Therefore they have destroyed them, even against the Holy One of Israel. By thy servants hast thou reproached the Lord, and hast said, By the multitude of my chariots am I come up to the height of the mountains, to the sides of Lebanon, and I will cut down the tall cedars thereof, and the choice fir trees thereof, and I will enter into the height of his border, and the forest of his Carmel. I have digged and drunk water, and with the sole of my feet have I dried up all the rivers of the besieged places. Hast thou not heard long ago how I have done it, and of ancient times that I have formed it? Now have I brought it to pass, that thou shouldest be to lay waste defensed cities into ruinous heaps. Therefore their inhabitants were of small power. They were dismayed and confounded. They were as the grass of the field, and as the green herb, as the grass on the housetops, and as corn blasted before it be grown up. But I know thy abode, and thy going out, and thy coming in, and thy rage against me, because thy rage against me and thy tumult is come up into mine ears. Therefore will I put my hook in thy nose, and my bridle in thy lips, and I will turn thee back by the way by which thou camest. And this shall be a sign unto thee, ye shall eat this year such as groweth of itself, and the second year that which springeth of the same. And in the third year sow ye, and reap, and plant vineyards, and eat the fruit thereof. And the remnant that is escaped of the house of Judah shall again take root downward, and bear fruit upward. And the remnant that is escaped of the house of Judah shall again take root downward, and bear fruit upward. For out of Jerusalem shall go forth a remnant, and they that escaped out of Mount Zion. The zeal of the Lord of hosts shall do this. Therefore, thus saith the Lord concerning the king of Assyria, he shall not come into this city, nor shoot an arrow there, nor come before it with shields, nor cast a bank against it. By the way that he came, by the same shall he return, and shall not come into this city, saith the Lord. For I will defend this city to save it for mine own sake, and for my servant David's sake. Then the angel of the Lord went forth and smote in the camp of the Assyrians 185,000. And when they arose early in the morning, behold, they were all dead corpses. So Sennacherib, king of Assyria, departed, and went and returned, and dwelt at Nineveh. And it came to pass, as he was worshipping in the house of Nisroch, his god, that Adrammelech and Sharazar, his sons, smote him with the sword, and they escaped into the land of Armenia. And Asaradon, his son, reigned in his stead.

0: Isaiah 38. In those days was Hezekiah sick unto death, and Isaiah the prophet, the son of Amos, came unto him, and said unto him, Thus saith the Lord, Set thine house in order, for thou shalt die, and not live. Then Hezekiah turned his face toward the wall, and prayed unto the Lord, and said, Remember now, O Lord, I beseech thee, how I have walked before thee in truth, and with a perfect heart, and have done that which is good in thy sight. And Hezekiah wept sore. Then came the word of the Lord to Isaiah, saying, Go, and say to Hezekiah, Thus saith the Lord, the God of David thy father, I have heard thy prayer. I have seen thy tears. Behold, I will add unto thy days 15 years, and I will deliver thee and this city out of the hand of the king of Assyria, and I will defend this city. And this shall be a sign unto thee, from the Lord, that the Lord will do this thing that he hath spoken. Behold, I will bring again the shadow of the degrees which is gone down in the sundial of Ahaz, 10 degrees backward. So the sun returned 10 degrees, by which degrees it was gone down. The writing of Hezekiah, king of Judah, when he had been sick and was recovered of his sickness. I said in the cutting off of my days, I shall go to the gates of the grave. I am deprived of the residue of my years. I said, I shall not see the Lord, even the Lord in the land of the living. I shall behold man no more with the inhabitants of the world. Mine age is departed and is removed from me like a shepherd's tent. I have cut off like a weaver my life. He will cut me off with pining sickness. From day even to night wilt thou make an end of me. I reckoned till morning that as a lion, so will he break all my bones. From day even to night wilt thou make an end of me. Like a crane or a swallow, so did I chatter. I did mourn as a dove. Mine eyes fail with looking upward. O Lord, I am oppressed. Undertake for me. What shall I say? He hath both spoken unto me, and himself hath done it. I shall go softly all my years in the bitterness of my soul. O Lord, by these things men live, and in all these things is the life of my spirit. So wilt thou recover me, and make me to live. Behold, for peace I had great bitterness, but thou hast in love to my soul delivered it from the pit of corruption, for thou hast cast all my sins behind thy back. For the grave cannot praise thee, death cannot celebrate thee, they that go down into the pit cannot hope for thy truth. The living, he shall praise thee, as I do this day. The father to the children shall make known thy truth. The Lord was ready to save me, therefore he will sing my songs to the stringed instruments all the days of our life in the house of the Lord. For Isaiah had said, Let them take a lump of figs and lay it for a plaster upon the boil, and he shall recover. Hezekiah also had said, What is the sign that I shall go up to the house of the Lord?
1: Well, greetings, Bible students, and welcome to today's edition of eBible Fellowship's Bible Quiz. In Psalm 119, verse 130, we read, The entrance of thy words giveth light, it giveth understanding unto the simple. Okay, here we are again, gang. Drop whatever you're doing, because there's nothing as important as being in the Word of God. And here's question number one. Fill in the missing word from this passage in Colossians 2. For in him dwelleth all the fullness of the Godhead bodily, and ye are, fill in that word, and ye are blank in him, which is the head of all principality and power. Fill in that word, for in him dwelleth all the fullness of the Godhead bodily, and ye're blank in him, which is the head of all principality and power. Number two, what prophet brought up an axe head that had fallen into the Jordan River? What prophet brought up an axe head that had fallen into the Jordan River? Number three, fill in the missing word from these verses in Philippians. Let this mind be in you, which was also in Christ Jesus, who, being in the form of God, thought it not blank to be equal with God. Fill in that word. Let this mind be in you, which was also in Christ Jesus, who, being in the form of God, thought it not blank to be equal with God. Number 4. In what city did the king of the 10 northern tribes reign? From what city did the kings of the 10 northern tribes reign? And number 5, again, fill in the missing word, and let the peace of God rule in your hearts, to the which also ye are called in one body, and be ye, what is that word? And let the peace of God rule in your hearts, to the which also ye are called in one body, and be ye blank. And we'll hear those answers in a moment.

All right, let's hear today's answers. Number one, fill in the missing word from this passage in Colossians 2. For in him dwelleth all the fullness of the Godhead bodily, and ye are complete in him, which is the head of all principality and power. Ye are complete in him, which is the head of all principality and power. That's Colossians 2, verses 9 and 10. Number two, what prophet brought up an axe head that had fallen into the Jordan River? That was Elisha, and you can read that in 2 Kings 6, verses 1 to 7. Elisha raised up an axe head that had fallen into the Jordan River. 2 Kings 6, verses 1 to 7. Number three, fill in the missing word from these verses in Philippians. Let this mind be in you, which was also in Christ Jesus, who, being in the form of God, thought it not robbery to be equal with God. That's Philippians 2, 5 and 6. Let this mind be in you, which was also in Christ Jesus, who, being in the form of God, thought it not robbery to be equal with God. Number four, in what city did the kings of the northern tribes reign? That would be Samaria. You can look at 1 Kings 16:29. It talks about Ahab. 2 Kings 13:10, Jehoash. Or 2 Kings 15:17. It talks about Menahem. And number five, fill in the missing word. And let the peace of God rule in your hearts, to the which also ye are called in one body, and be ye thankful. Colossians 3:15. And let the peace of God rule in your hearts, to the which also ye are called in one body, and be ye thankful. Colossians 3:15. That's our eBible Fellowship Bible quiz for today. And may God bless your study in His Word.

Hi, this is Harry Dysart with eBible Fellowship. Thanks for joining us for the Psalm of the Day. As our Lord says in His Word in Ephesians chapter 5, verses 19 and 20, speaking to yourselves in psalms and hymns and spiritual songs, singing and making melody in your heart to the Lord, giving thanks always for all things unto God and the Father in the name of our Lord Jesus Christ. Psalm 136. O give thanks unto Jehovah, for He is good, for His mercy endureth forever. O give thanks unto the God of gods, for His mercy endureth forever. O give thanks to the Lord of lords, for His mercy endureth forever. To Him who alone doeth great wonders, for His mercy endureth forever. To Him that by wisdom made the heavens, for His mercy endureth forever. To Him that stretched out the earth above the waters, for His mercy endureth forever. To Him that made great lights, for His mercy endureth forever. The sun to rule by day, for His mercy endureth forever. The moon and stars to rule by night, for His mercy endureth forever. To Him that smote Egypt in their firstborn, for His mercy endureth forever, and brought out Israel from among them, for His mercy endureth forever. With a strong hand and with a stretched out arm, for His mercy endureth forever. To Him which divided the Red Sea into parts, for His mercy endureth forever, and made Israel to pass through the midst of it, for His mercy endureth forever. But overthrew Pharaoh and his host in the Red Sea, for His mercy endureth forever. To Him which led His people through the wilderness, for His mercy endureth forever. To Him which smote great kings, for His mercy endureth forever, and slew famous kings, for His mercy endureth forever. Sihon, king of the Amorites, for His mercy endureth forever, and Og, the king of Bashan, for His mercy endureth forever, and gave their land for an heritage, for His mercy endureth forever, even an heritage unto Israel His servant, for His mercy endureth forever, who remembered us in our low estate, for His mercy endureth forever, and hath redeemed us from our enemies, for His mercy endureth forever, who giveth food to all flesh, for His mercy endureth forever. O give thanks unto the God of heaven, for His mercy endureth forever. As our Lord instructs us, we read in Psalm 47, verses 6 and 7, Sing praises to God, sing praises, sing praises unto our King, sing praises. For God is the King of all the earth, sing ye praises with understanding. Please join us again for the Psalm of the Day. May God's Word be praised.

0: recording of a live eBible Fellowship Day in the Word session, which originally aired on September 16, 2018. And now with part two of his study in Ephesians chapter 2, here's Eddie Ramos.
1: Let's open up with a word of prayer. Dear Father in heaven, we give you thanks, Lord, for this day you've given us, Father, for this Sabbath. We thank you, Father, for allowing us to understand what this day means to you, Father, and what you would have it mean unto us. We thank you, Father, for our family of friends here that are gathered in person and online. And we ask, Father, that you might bless the hearing of your word. Thank you, Father, for your wisdom. We thank you for your mercy and kindness. In Jesus' name we pray. Amen. Let's turn to Ephesians chapter 2, please. We're going to continue our study from last day in the Word. Ephesians chapter 2, we'll begin reading at verse 1. We'll read from verse 1 to 6, just to get the context again. Ephesians chapter 2, verse 1, there we read, "And you hath he quickened, who were dead in trespasses and sins, wherein in times past ye walked, according to the course of this world, according to the prince of the power of the air, the spirit that now worketh in the children of disobedience, among whom also we all had our conversation in times past, in the lust of our flesh, fulfilling the desires of the flesh and of the mind, and were by nature the children of wrath, even as others. But God, who is rich in mercy, for his great love wherewith he loved us, even when we were dead in sins, hath quickened us together with Christ. By grace ye are saved, and hath raised us up together, and made us sit together in heavenly places in Christ Jesus." So last month we completed going over the first three verses in Ephesians 2. And so now I'd like to continue with verse 4. The first three verses of this chapter, God is informing us of what our spiritual and mortal condition was when we had not yet received the gift of salvation. We were dead in our sins, and we walked according to our own sinful desires. Okay, and we were by nature children of disobedience, and we were also children of wrath. And despite all the evil and all the wickedness that we would ever display in our lives through our rebellion against the word of God, God was rich in mercy and love, the Bible tells us. And this is one of the things that Christ's earthly ministry taught us. As we already know, Christ's earthly ministry was a historical parable. We can read through the four Gospels and see how evil the Jews treated Christ and how much they hated him and how the only thing that would satisfy them was his death. And as we read these accounts, in the back of our minds, we tend to wonder how anybody or how a people could be so full of hate that they would desire the death of an innocent individual. Well, can you see that the Jews' hatred toward Christ, enough to put him to death, actually points to the sins of the elect? And I want to show you that. I want you to be able to see that these accounts, spiritually, it was the elect who crucified Christ. Okay, all the wickedness and all the evil and all the hatred displayed by the historical Jew points to the sins of the elect. Christ suffered the wrath of God not because of the sins of everyone in the world, but he suffered only because of the sins of the elect. Okay, spiritually, the elect were the ones who mocked him, who spit on him, who reviled him and smote him, and the elect are the ones who put him to death. That's why the demonstration in 33 AD is portrayed the way that it is. And that's why, despite all the evil he was enduring leading up to the cross, and while hanging on the cross, Christ makes this statement. He says, "Father, forgive them, for they know not what they do." Okay, and that's found in Luke 23:34. Now, he didn't say this about those who historically crucified him. Rather, he said it to those to whom his crucifixion pointed to the elect. If we turn to Revelation 1:7, we'll be able to confirm that while it was the nation of Israel who physically crucified Christ, and they historically crucified him, spiritually and most importantly, it was the elect who God has in mind when he speaks of those who pierced him. Revelation chapter 1, verse 7. There we read, "Behold, he cometh in the clouds, and every eye shall see him, and they also which pierced him, and all kindreds of the earth shall wail because of him. Even so, Amen. So coming in the clouds is a reference to coming in accordance with the word of God. And every eye that shall see him, obviously it's not speaking of every physical eye, but the eyes of faith of the true believers, which are they also who pierced him. In other words, it was because of their sin that Christ suffered at the foundation of the world, but the demonstration can be seen in the working out of the historical parable in 33 AD. All right, let's turn to Ephesians chapter 2, verse 4. We'll continue with our study. Ephesians chapter 2, verse 4. There we read, "But God, who is rich in mercy, for his great love wherewith he loved us." The word I want to take a look at here is the word rich, which is describing God, is Strong's number 4145. And it's also used in the Bible to describe the rich men of the world, the financially wealthy. Let's take a look at an example in Mark chapter 12, verse 41. Mark 12, we read verse 41. There we read, "And Jesus sat over against the treasury, and behold, how people cast money into the treasury, and many that were rich cast in much." So we can see that to be rich is to have much, or to have an abundance. Well, in Ephesians 2:4, we're told that God is rich, but he's rich in mercy. Okay, or in other words, God's mercy is abundant, and that's something we're certainly thankful for. But what exactly does the word mercy mean? When we look it up, we find that this is Strong's number 1656, and we see that it's always translated as mercy. So a good passage to turn to get the definition for the word would be Luke chapter 10. Let's take a look at Luke chapter 10. We'll start with verse 29. Luke 10, we'll read from verse 29 to 37. Luke chapter 10, verse 29. There we read, "But he, willing to justify himself, said unto Jesus, And who is my neighbor? And Jesus answering and said, A certain man went down from Jerusalem to Jericho, and fell among thieves, which stripped him of his raiment, and wounded him, and departed, leaving him half dead. And by chance there came down a certain priest that way, and when he saw him, he passed by on the other side. And likewise a Levite, when he was at the place, came and looked on him, and passed by on the other side. But a certain Samaritan, as he journeyed, came where he was and saw him, and he had compassion on him, and went to him and bound up his wounds and poured oil and wine and set him on his own beast and brought him to an inn and took care of him. And on the morrow when he departed, he took out 2 pence and gave them to the host and said unto him, Take care of him, and whatsoever thou spendest more, when I come again, I will repay thee. Which of these three, thinkest thou, was neighbor unto him that fell among the thieves? And he said, He that showed mercy on him. Then Jesus said unto him, Go and do thou likewise. Okay, if we look closely here, we can see that in verse 33, we're told that a certain man, a Samaritan, had compassion on the man who fell among the thieves. Well, in verse 36, when Christ asked the lawyer which one of these three men was neighbor unto the man who fell among the thieves, instead of the lawyer saying, He that showed compassion on him, he says, He that showed mercy on him. Okay, so according to the Bible, God is tying these two words together. And so we can get a definition for the word mercy to be the word compassion. Let's turn back to Ephesians 2:4. Ephesians chapter 2, verse 4, we'll read it again. But God, who is rich in mercy, or we could say, but God, who is rich in compassion, for his great love wherewith he loved us. The next word I want to take a look at is the word translated as for, F-O-R. This is Strong's number 1223, and the word for is actually a poor translation in this verse. This word is most commonly translated as by or as through. So we can reread verse 4 to read, But God, who is rich in mercy, by or through his great love wherewith he loved us. In other words, God's abundant mercy came through his love for his elect. And that great love, of course, was the sacrifice of his only begotten son. Let's continue with verse 5. Even when we were dead in sins, hath quickened us together with Christ. By grace ye are saved. Last month we looked at verse 1 of this chapter, which appeared to be written in the past tense in the King James Version, but we saw that it was actually written in the present tense. Well, we find the same problem in the first part of verse 5. The phrase that says, even when we were dead in sins, is written here in the past tense, but just like in verse 1, it's supposed to be written in the present tense. As a matter of fact, there's a few words here that could be better translated. The first word translated as even is actually the conjunction that's mostly translated as the word and it's Strong's number 2532. The next word, Ephesians 2:5, that's translated as when we, is actually the same word at the end of verse 4, which is correctly translated as us. This word is Strong's number 2248. And basically, the word we and us are the correct translations of this word. But the word that's translated as when was added by the translators in this verse, and it doesn't belong in verse 5. And this is the word that we went over last month, the word is translated as were. In the King James Version, it's written in the past tense. In the original, this word is actually written in the present tense and should be translated as being. So what I want to do is I want to make the substitutions and read it the way it should be read. It says, and us being dead in sins. And this correctly places this part of the verse in the present tense, whereas the King James Version places it in the past tense. Last month, we learned that the penalty of death because of sin was not only for the soul, but it was also for the body. Okay. In other words, a child of God could still be quickened or made alive while still being presently dead in their sins, in their sin-cursed body. Okay, the next part of verse 5 that states, hath quickened us together with Christ. The words translated as hath quickened us together with comes from one compound Greek word. It's Strong's number 4806, and it's literally translated as made alive with. In other words, this word is correctly translated in the past tense. I'm going to read it one more time. And we, being dead in sins, were made alive with Christ. By grace, you are saved. And that's what it means to be quickened. It means to be given life or to be made alive. And of course, this is speaking about eternal life. Let's turn to 2 Corinthians chapter 3, verse 6. And take a look at a few examples. 2 Corinthians chapter 3, verse 6. There we read, who also hath made us able ministers of the New Testament, not of the letter, but of the Spirit. For the letter killeth, but the Spirit giveth life. Or we could say, for the Spirit quickeneth. Also, let's take a look at John chapter 5, verse 21. John chapter 5, verse 21. There we read, for as the Father raiseth up the dead and quickeneth them, even so the Son quickeneth or giveth life to whom he will. Now, if we turn back to Ephesians 2:5, we can confirm that to be quickened in every way relates to salvation. Ephesians 2:5 says, and we, being dead in sins, were made alive with Christ. By grace ye are saved. Okay, in other words, to be saved by grace was to be made alive when a person was spiritually dead. This is why salvation needs to be viewed as a spiritual act of God. Okay, the flesh profits nothing in the regeneration of the soul. Okay, because even after salvation, the flesh is still under the curse of sin. That's why we die. John chapter 6, verse 63. Let's take a look at that. John chapter 6, verse 63. There we read, it is the Spirit that quickeneth. The flesh profiteth nothing. The words that I speak unto you, they are spirit and they are life. So because salvation is initially a spiritual act of God, there is no human being that could ever make themselves spiritually alive to call upon the name of the Lord and so be saved. This is why salvation can only be by the will of God and not by the will of man, because man is spiritually dead. Okay, and God gives us many parables in the scriptures to point to this very thing. Let's take a look at Psalm chapter 80. Psalm 80, we'll read verses 18 and 19. Psalm chapter 80, verse 18. There we read, so we will not go back from thee, Quicken us, and we will call upon thy name. Turn us again, Jehovah God of hosts. Cause thy face to shine, and we shall be saved. Okay, this was a prayer for salvation. Here, we learned that before any person could call upon the name of the Lord, they first had to be made alive. Okay, they had to be quickened. And being quickened, as we understood in Ephesians 2:5, is defined as becoming saved. Okay, if we look at verse 19, it says, turn us again. And this word is Strong's number 7725. And it's directly associated with repentance. Let's take a look at an example in the book of Jonah, chapter 3, verse 10. Jonah chapter 3, verse 10. There we read, and God saw their works, that they turned from their evil way. And God repented of the evil that he had said he would do unto them, and he did it not. How many people have ever told you that repentance is not a work? Okay, I grew up hearing this. They say this because they believe repentance is a requirement for salvation. So for them, it can't be a work. Okay, what they ignore, though, are passages such as Jonah 3:10 that teach us that repentance is a work. So right there is a failure to harmonize. Okay, and passages like Psalm 80, verse 19, that teach us that repentance is not something we do to become saved. Rather, repentance is a work which God grants to those whom he has saved. In other words, the command to repent, like the command to believe, can only be obeyed after salvation has taken place. The problem the churches have always had was being able to distinguish between the spiritual and the natural. Okay, back in Ephesians, the phrase, by grace ye are saved, this phrase is mentioned again in verse 8, so I'm going to cover it at another time. So I want to continue with verse 6. Let's turn to Ephesians chapter 2, verse 6. Ephesians chapter 2, verse 6, there we read, and hath raised us up together, and made us sit together in heavenly places in Christ Jesus. So Ephesians verse 6 is looking at the resurrection of Christ. It says that the child of God was raised up together with Christ and made to sit together in heavenly places with Christ. So the only logical question is, okay, which resurrection is in view here? When were the elect raised up together with Christ? Well, in one of our previous studies, I think it was Ephesians 1, that maybe it was part 6, we determined when Christ himself was raised and seated at the right hand of God. It was when he made payment for sins from the foundation of the world. So let's turn to Hebrews chapter 10, verse 12, just to quickly recap this, in case you missed it. Hebrews chapter 10, verse 12, there we read, but this man, after he had offered one sacrifice for sins forever, sat down on the right hand of God. And elsewhere we read that along with being seated at the right hand of God, after making payment for sins, that Christ was in the brightness of his glory when he sat down at the right hand of God. And we saw that in Hebrews chapter 1. Let's turn to Hebrews chapter 1. We'll read the first three verses. Hebrews chapter 1, verse 1. There we read, God, who at sundry times and in diverse manners spake in times past unto the fathers by the prophets, hath in these last days spoken unto us by his Son, whom he hath appointed heir of all things, by whom also he made the worlds, who being in the brightness of his glory, and the express image of his person, and upholding all things by the word of his power, when he hath by himself purged our sins, sat down on the right hand of the majesty on high. Okay, and then we tied everything together by pointing out that Christ was in the brightness of his glory before the world was created. It was at this time that he made payment for sins. We saw that in the book of John. Let's turn to John chapter 17. John 17, we'll read the first five verses. John 17, verse 1. There we read, these words spake Jesus, and lifted up his eyes to heaven, and said, Father, the hour is come. Glorify thy Son, that thy Son may glorify thee. As thou hast given him power over all flesh, that he should give eternal life to as many as thou hast given him. And this is life eternal, that they might know thee, the only true God, and Jesus Christ, whom thou hast sent. I have glorified thee on earth. I have finished the work which thou gavest me to do. And now, O Father, glorify thou me with thine own self, with the glory which I had with thee before the world was. So Ephesians 2, verse 5 and 6 are looking at the resurrection from the foundation of the world when the saints were raised up together with Christ and made to sit together in heavenly places with Christ. So when we approach the scriptures with this understanding in mind, we can start all the way back in Genesis 1:1 and start reading the Bible all over again, and we'll begin to notice things that we may have previously missed before. This is really the blessing of God opening your eyes to understanding things that he didn't show us before. Let's first turn to Romans chapter 3, verse 24, just to make sure that we understand that grace indeed came through the redemptive work of Christ. In other words, Christ's redemptive work had to take place first before grace could be bestowed. Romans chapter 3, verse 24, there we read, being justified freely by his grace through the redemption that is in Christ Jesus. Okay, so now that we understand that, let's turn to Genesis chapter 6. Genesis chapter 6, we'll read verses 7 to 9. Genesis 6, verse 7. There we read, and Jehovah said, I will destroy man whom I have created from the face of the earth, both man and beast and the creeping thing, and the fowls of the air, for it repenteth me that I have made them. But Noah found grace in the eyes of Jehovah. These are the generations of Noah. Noah was a just man and perfect in his generations. And Noah walked with God. So how did Noah find grace in the eyes of God if grace came through the redemptive work of Christ? Well, the answer, according to Hebrews 4:3, is because the works were finished from the foundation of the world. The works that were finished were the works that were necessary to be able to enter into his rest. These works were finished, not in principle, they were finished in deed. Okay, that's why people could find grace and become perfect long before Christ went to the cross in 33 AD. Okay, in other words, God's salvation program has always been exactly the same for every single individual that he has chosen. Okay, let's turn back to Ephesians chapter 2. Ephesians 2, we'll continue with verse 7. Ephesians 2, verse 7, there we read, that in the ages to come, he might show the exceeding riches of his grace and his kindness toward us through Christ Jesus. The first word I'd like to take a look at here is the word ages. It's the Greek word aeon, and it's Strong's number 165, which is translated as ever. It's also translated as world and as ages. Now, this word was not easy for me to understand just because of the way the translators chose to translate this particular word. For example, the word ever and the word ages, from our understanding, are both words that relate to time. But the word world has no relation to time. When we look up the word aeon, Strong's number 165, we find that it's mostly translated as ever, 71 times, 38 times it's translated as world, but only 2 times is it translated as ages. So by simply looking at the consistency of the English translations, one could conclude that maybe the word world, which is translated 38 times, is a better fit than the word ages, which only appears 2 times. But that would be a mistake in this case. When we look up the Greek word aeon, we discover that it comes from Strong's number 104, which is translated as always. And another word that it comes from is Strong's number 166, which is essentially it's a different part of speech of the same word. And it's translated as eternal or as everlasting. So when we look at the words ever, always, eternal, and everlasting, we can see that these are words that relate to one another. But what made this particular word so difficult for me was, again, the word world. Because when we read the word world in our Bibles, it becomes very difficult for us to be able to distinguish between the word aeon And another word that God uses for the word world in the New Testament, which is the Greek word cosmos. Let me give you an example. Let's turn to Hebrews chapter 9, verse 26. Hebrews chapter 9, verse 26. There we read, "For then must he often have suffered since the foundation of the world. But now once, in the end of the world, hath he appeared to put away sin by the sacrifice of himself." In this passage, we can see that the translators used the same English word two times, translated as world. And if we never took the time to examine this passage, to rightly divide the word of truth, we could only conclude that this word, these two words that are translated as world would be the same word, but they're not. They're not even related. When the reference is being made to the foundation of the world, that particular word translated as world is the word cosmos. It's Strong's number 2889, and it relates to the creation of God. But the second reference in Hebrews 9:26 to the end of the world is the word that we're studying. It's our word aeon, and it has nothing to do with God's creation, but within a time, but with a time within his creation. Okay, I guess what I'm trying to say is that the word aeon, the better translation for the word aeon is the word age, or is the word ages, rather than the word world. By the way, Hebrews 9:26 is teaching us that Christ suffered for sins at the foundation of this physical world, but then he manifested himself at the end of the age to make the demonstration. And the end of the age here could be understood as the end of the Old Testament period. Let's take a look at one more passage before we move on in our study. Let's turn to Ephesians 3:21. Ephesians chapter 3, verse 21. There we read, "Unto him be glory in the church by Christ Jesus throughout all ages, world without end. Amen." As I was going through these passages, it just sort of, something that's really not related to our study caught my attention, and I kind of made a hard left, and I don't think I got back on track for the rest of the study. So I just kind of want to go through this real quick. This seems to be one of the passages that's used by Jehovah's Witnesses to present the doctrine that this physical world will continue forever. And it will be refined, I believe is how the doctrine goes. It won't be destroyed. And it's because of doctrines such as this one, God instructs us to study and to be diligent in rightly dividing the word of truth. When we do, we discover that this passage isn't making any reference to this physical world, but it's making reference to eternity. Here, the word translated as ages is a different word, which is most commonly translated as generations. And the phrase that's translated as world without end is actually our Greek word, aeon, which it actually is our Greek word that appears two times side by side. So I want to read this passage as it's written in J.P. Green's Interlinear. "To him be the glory in the church in Christ Jesus to all the generations of the age of the ages. Amen." Did we read anything in this passage that makes any reference to this physical world? No, we didn't. But the casual reader won't be able to make that distinction when he reads the word world. And that's what, guess what I'm trying to say. Ephesians 3:21 is giving Christ the glory, not only in this generation or the generation of this age, but the generation of all ages. Okay. In other words, we could understand Ephesians 3:21 to say, "To him be the glory in Christ Jesus from generation to generation." And this would immediately sound very, very familiar to us, because the phrase "from generation to generation" appears many times throughout the Old Testament. And God gives this phrase the definition of forever. Let's turn to Isaiah chapter 34, verse 17. Isaiah 34, verse 17. Just to get an example, there we read, "And he has cast a lot for them, and in his hand is divided unto them by line, and they shall possess it forever. From generation to generation shall they dwell therein." Here God is stating the same thing twice, using two forms of languages. Possession forever, which is the same as dwelling therein from generation to generation. This is how we can be sure that the phrase from generation to generation means forever. So the words age of the ages that's used in Ephesians 3:21, as we learned earlier, can be translated as ever and ever. Or we could understand Ephesians 3:21 to say, to him be the glory in the church in Christ Jesus forever and ever. Amen. Again, nothing in this passage supports the doctrine of this physical earth continuing forever. And again, I know I strayed off subject, but I want to quickly look at one more passage in the Old Testament that makes the very same statement that we just read in Ephesians 3:21, world without end. Let's go to Isaiah 45:17. Isaiah 45, verse 17, there we read, but Israel shall be saved in Jehovah with an everlasting salvation. You shall not be ashamed nor confounded, world without end. Here we have the same exact statement that we read in Ephesians 3:21, world without end. Maybe this is where the Jehovah's doctrine really comes from. But once again, they have the same problem. Israel, in this passage, is of course a reference to the elect children of God, the true believers who've become saved with an everlasting salvation. Okay, well, the word everlasting and the word translated as world in this passage, they're the exact same words. It's the Hebrew word pronounced as olam. It's Strong's number 5769, and it's translated 272 times as ever, 63 times as everlasting, and various other words that have to do with time, but only 4 times is it translated as world. And if you recall what I said earlier about the word aeon, that just because it's translated only a few times compared to all the other translations, the way the other word has been translated, it didn't mean that it was an incorrect translation. Well, we have to keep in mind that at times, the opposite is also true. And that's the case with this word, as we'll see. Now, I want to take a look at the 4 passages where this Hebrew word olam is being used and where it's translated as world to demonstrate that the word world for this Hebrew word is actually an incorrect translation. But as we look at these passages, Lord willing, we'll be able to see some great truths that God has hidden within these passages. Let's turn to Psalm 73, verse 12. Psalm 73, verse 12. There we read, behold, these are the ungodly who prosper in the world. They increase in riches. Okay, as with other verses we've covered so far, this verse seems to be plain and simple to understand. The ungodly prospering in this physical world, and they're increasing in riches. Well, the only problem is that this word that's translated as world is not the actual word that God uses in the Old Testament for the word world. Literally, this passage reads, behold, these are the wicked. And if you're ungodly, then you're wicked. Behold, these are the wicked that ever prosper, or that always prosper. They increase in riches. So we can see that in this passage, the word world does not belong. Even though it is in this physical world that the ungodly are prospering, the physical world, this physical world is not what God is focusing on. Rather, it's on their temporary prosperity. Okay, let's continue with our second passage of the 4 that we're searching out. Let's turn to Ecclesiastes chapter 3. Ecclesiastes chapter 3, verse 11. There we read, he hath made everything beautiful in his time. Also, he hath set the world in their heart, so that no man can find out the work that God maketh from beginning to the end. I've had many people quote this passage to me to try and instruct me that no man can find out the work that God makes from beginning to end. In other words, with this passage, they're trying to tell me that, one, we can't know the day nor the hour, and two, especially, we can't know the day for the end of the world. Well, this passage doesn't teach that we can't know the day nor the hour, nor the timing for the end of the world. On the surface, and the way that God has allowed this passage to be translated, it does tell us that no man will ever be able to fully understand God's work from beginning to end insofar as his creation is concerned. But spiritually, this passage has nothing to do with the work of his creation, because the work being spoken of here is the work of the gospel. In other words, the work that God maketh is not at all speaking about the creation of the world. It's speaking about the work of salvation. We know this because the word translated as maketh is the same word translated in the beginning of the verse that's translated as he hath made, which is speaking about his salvation upon his elect throughout the history of the world. And we can be sure of this because the word beautiful is often used in the context describing the child of God. Let's take a look at one example. Let's turn to the book of Job. Job chapter 42. We'll read verses 13 through 15. Job chapter 42, verse 13. There we read, he had also seven sons and three daughters, and he called the name of the first Jemima, the name of the second Keziah, and the name of the third Keren-Happuch. And in all the land were no women found so fair, and this is our word, beautiful, so beautiful as the daughters of Job. And their father gave them inheritance among their brethren. Okay, we know that the 10 children of Job are a picture of all the elect of Christ. Okay, here we find the word fair or beautiful describing his daughters. And elsewhere, we find the same word fair describing men who also represented children of God. Okay, let's turn back to Ecclesiastes verse 3. Ecclesiastes 3:11. He hath made everything beautiful in his time. Okay, the phrase in his time comes from the word that's also translated as season. In other words, this part of the passage teaches us that God's time or season of salvation has always been in his control. This means that each and every person, whoever became saved, did so because Christ made them beautiful or because Christ saved them in his time. Okay, the next part of the phrase that says, also he hath set the world in their heart so that no man can find out the work that God maketh from beginning to end. Okay, this is where the word that we're supposed to be focusing on is found. It's the word world. And on the surface, this passage, if we read it the way it is, it doesn't make much sense. God has set the world in their heart so that no man can find out the work that God maketh from beginning to end. This never really made much sense to me until I actually dug into it a little bit deeper. I want to read this from the interlinear so you can hear the difference. And remember, the word world is the word that we're focusing on. And I've been saying that it shouldn't be translated as world, but rather it should be translated as ever or as everlasting or as eternity. Well, the interlinear uses the word eternity in the place of the word world, which the King James uses. So I'm going to read the second half of the verse. It says, also, he has set eternity in their heart, without which man cannot find out the work that God makes from the beginning to the end. Did you get that? God has set eternity in their heart. This is salvation, without which no man can find out God's work of salvation from the beginning to the end. In other words, the implication here is that with eternity in our hearts, man can find out God's work of salvation, his salvation program, from beginning to end. And this would include the end of the world. And this is only possible because God has given his people a perfect heart, an eternal heart. Okay, the third passage of the four that we're looking at is found in Isaiah 64, verse 4. Let's turn there. Isaiah 64, we'll start with verse 1. And we'll read down to verse 4. There we read, oh, that thou wouldest rend the heavens, that thou wouldest come down, that the mighty mountains might flow down at thy presence. As when the melting fire burneth, the fire causeth the waters to boil, and to make thy name known to thine adversaries, that the nations may tremble at thy presence. When thou didst terrible things, which we looked not for, thou camest down, the mountains flowed down at thy presence. For since the beginning of the world, and this is the word we're following, men have not heard, nor perceived by the ear, neither hath any eye seen, O God, beside thee, what he hath prepared for him that waiteth for him. Okay, in verse 4, we can see the phrase, for since the beginning of the world. And we could easily assume that this is making reference to Genesis 1:1. Because of the word that's translated here as beginning. But it's not, because it's not the same word. As a matter of fact, the entire beginning phrase here in Isaiah that says, for since the beginning of the world, is our Hebrew word, olam. which is translated as ever or as eternity. And this passage literally reads, from forever or from eternity, they have not heard, they did not give ear, eye has not seen God except you who works for him, who waits for him. And because this context is set in eternity, not at the beginning of the world, this passage is making reference to salvation of the elect by Christ. He is the one who works for him. He is the one who waited for him when he died to make payment for sins. And this passage is also quoted in the New Testament when it's referring to the saints, because we, the saints, were in Christ. Let's take a look at 1 Corinthians chapter 2, verse 9. 1 Corinthians chapter 2, verse 9. There we read, but as it is written, eye hath not seen, nor ear heard, neither have entered into the heart of man the things which God hath prepared for them that love him. Okay, and when did this preparation take place? Well, let's turn to Matthew 25:34. Matthew 25:34 tells us, then shall the king say unto them on his right hand, come, ye blessed of my Father, inherit the kingdom prepared for you from the foundation of the world. Okay, back in Isaiah, it said, for him. Okay, and in 1 Corinthians 2:9, it says, for them. Okay, and this reminds us of the passage that states, how beautiful are the feet of him that bringeth good tidings, and the other passage that states, how beautiful are the feet of them that preach the gospel. Okay, and this leads us to the last passage where the word world is found. It's the one we started with in Isaiah 45:17. Let's turn there. Isaiah 45:17. I'll read it one more time. But Israel shall be saved in Jehovah with an everlasting salvation. You shall not be ashamed nor confounded, world without end. Okay, we just confirmed that the word world in the other three passages were an incorrect translations. Well, the same holds true with Isaiah 45:17. Okay, the word translated here as world is our Hebrew word olam, and it's the word eternal. And the word translated as without end is a different Hebrew word, which is translated as ever and as everlasting. Not only that, but the word our King James Bible translated as world, they translated it as a singular word. Well, in the original, this word is a plural word. Okay, so I want to read this again from the interlinear. It says, Israel is saved in Jehovah with everlasting salvation. You shall not be ashamed or disgraced for the forevers of eternity. Again, no mention of this physical world lasting forever. So we can be sure that both phrases in Ephesians and in Isaiah that state world without end have nothing at all to do with this present physical world. Because as we know, this world will be destroyed and God will create new heavens and a new earth in eternity. Okay, let's close with a word of prayer. Excuse me. Dear gracious and heavenly Father, we ask that everything, Father, that might come from our mouth may be true and trustworthy, Father, as we seek to be led by your word, by the Holy Spirit, Lord, in comparing scripture with scripture. We ask, Lord, that you guide us in this continually, Father, as we come to you humbly, and we ask, Lord, for truth, for guidance in all things of our, in all areas of our life, Lord. Thank you, Father, for the remainder of this Sabbath day, and we ask that you continue to guide us throughout this day, Father, and throughout the week, that we might continue to meditate upon your word. Thank you, Father, for the fellowship, and thank you for your word. In Jesus' name we pray. Amen.

0: We welcome you to eBible Fellowship's Bible Reading Program. We read in 2 Timothy 3, verse 16, "All Scripture is given by inspiration of God and is profitable for doctrine, for reproof, for correction, for instruction in righteousness." Now, let's begin our Bible Reading Program.
1: The Gospel according to John. Chapter 16. "These things have I spoken unto you, that ye should not be offended. They shall put you out of the synagogues. Yea, the time cometh, that whosoever killeth you will think that he doeth God service. And these things will they do unto you, because they have not known the Father, nor me. But these things have I told you, that when the time shall come, ye may remember that I told you of them. And these things I said not unto you at the beginning, because I was with you. But now I go my way to him that sent me, and none of you asketh me, Whither goest thou? But because I have said these things unto you, sorrow hath filled your heart. Nevertheless I tell you the truth, it is expedient for you that I go away. For, if I go not away, the Comforter will not come unto you. But if I depart, I will send him unto you. And when he is come, he will reprove the world of sin, and of righteousness, and of judgment. Of sin because they believe not on me. Of righteousness because I go to my Father, and ye see me no more. Of judgment because the prince of this world is judged. I have yet many things to say unto you, but ye cannot bear them now. Howbeit, when he, the Spirit of truth, is come, he will guide you into all truth. For he shall not speak of himself, but whatsoever he shall hear, that shall he speak, and he will show you things to come. He shall glorify me, for he shall receive of mine, and shall show it unto you. All things that the Father hath are mine. Therefore said I, that he shall take of mine, and shall show it unto you. A little while, and ye shall not see me, and again a little while, and ye shall see me, because I go to the Father." Then said some of his disciples among themselves, "What is this that he saith unto us, A little while, and ye shall not see me, and again a little while, and ye shall see me, and because I go to the Father?" They said therefore, "What is this that he saith? A little while, we cannot tell what he saith." Now Jesus knew that they were desirous to ask him, and said unto them, "Do ye inquire among yourselves, of that I said, A little while, and ye shall not see me, and again a little while, and ye shall see me? Verily, verily, I say unto you, that ye shall weep and lament, but the world shall rejoice, and ye shall be sorrowful, but your sorrow shall be turned into joy. A woman, when she is in travail, hath sorrow, because her hour is come. But as soon as she is delivered of the child, she remembereth no more the anguish, for joy that a man is born into the world. And ye now therefore have sorrow. But I will see you again, and your heart shall rejoice, and your joy no man taketh from you. And in that day ye shall ask me nothing. Verily, verily, I say unto you, whatsoever ye shall ask the Father in my name, he will give it you. Hitherto have ye asked nothing in my name. Ask, and ye shall receive, that your joy may be full. These things have I spoken unto you in Proverbs, but the time cometh, when I shall no more speak unto you in Proverbs, but I shall show you plainly of the Father. At that day ye shall ask in my name. And I say not unto you, that I will pray the Father for you, for the Father himself loveth you, because ye have loved me, and have believed that I came out from God. I came forth from the Father, and am come into the world. Again, I leave the world, and go to the Father." His disciples said unto him, "Lo, now speakest thou plainly, and speakest no proverb. Now are we sure that thou knowest all things, and needest not that any man should ask thee. By this we believe that thou camest forth from God." Jesus answered them, "Do ye now believe? Behold, the hour cometh, yea, is now come, that ye shall be scattered every man to his own, and shall leave me alone, And yet I am not alone, because the Father is with me. These things I have spoken unto you, that in me ye might have peace. In the world ye shall have tribulation, but be of good cheer, I have overcome the world. According to John. Chapter 17. These words spake Jesus, and lifted up his eyes to heaven, and said, Father, the hour is come. Glorify thy Son, that thy Son also may glorify thee. As thou hast given him power over all flesh, that he should give eternal life to as many as thou hast given him. And this is life eternal, that they might know thee, the only true God, and Jesus Christ whom thou hast sent. I have glorified thee on the earth, I have finished the work which thou gavest me to do. And now, O Father, glorify thou me with thine own self with the glory which I had with thee before the world was. I have manifested thy name unto the men which thou gavest me out of the world. Thine they were, and thou gavest them me, and they have kept thy word. Now they have known that all things whatsoever thou hast given me are of thee. For I have given unto them the words which thou gavest me, and they have received them, and have known surely that I came out from thee, and they have believed that thou didst send me. I pray for them. I pray not for the world, but for them which thou hast given me, for they are thine. And all mine are thine, and thine are mine, and I am glorified in them. And now I am no more in the world, but these are in the world, and I come to thee. Holy Father, keep through thine own name those whom thou hast given me, that they may be one as we are. While I was with them in the world, I kept them in thy name. Those that thou gavest me I have kept, and none of them is lost but the son of perdition, that the scripture might be fulfilled. And now come I to thee, and these things I speak in the world, that they might have my joy fulfilled in themselves. I have given them thy word, and the world hath hated them, because they are not of the world, even as I am not of the world. I pray not that thou shouldst take them out of the world, but that thou shouldst keep them from the evil. They are not of the world, even as I am not of the world. Sanctify them through thy truth. Thy word is truth. As thou hast sent me into the world, even so have I also sent them into the world. And for their sakes I sanctify myself, that they also might be sanctified through the truth. Neither pray I for these alone, but for them also which shall believe on me through their word, that they all may be one, as thou, Father, art in me, and I in thee, that they also may be one in us, that the world may believe that thou hast sent me. And the glory which thou gavest me, I have given them, that they may be one even as we are one, I in them, and thou in me, that they may be made perfect in one. And that the world may know that thou hast sent me, and hast loved them as thou hast loved me. Father, I will that they also whom thou hast given me be with me where I am, that they may behold my glory which thou hast given me, for thou lovest me before the foundation of the world. O righteous Father, the world hath not known thee, but I have known thee, and these have known that thou hast sent me. And I have declared unto them thy name, and will declare it, that the love wherewith thou hast loved me may be in them, and I in them. According to John. Chapter 18. When Jesus had spoken these words, he went forth with his disciples over the brook Kidron, where was a garden, into the which he entered and his disciples. And Judas also, which betrayed him, knew the place, for Jesus ofttimes resorted thither with his disciples. Judas then, having received a band of men and officers from the chief priests and Pharisees, cometh thither with lanterns and torches and weapons. Jesus therefore, knowing all things that should come upon him, went forth and said unto them, Whom seek ye? They answered him, Jesus of Nazareth. Jesus saith unto them, I am he. And Judas also, which betrayed him, stood with them. As soon then as he had said unto them, I am he, they went backward and fell to the ground. Then asked he them again, Whom seek ye? And they said, Jesus of Nazareth. Jesus answered, I have told you that I am he. If therefore ye seek me, let these go their way. That the saying might be fulfilled which he spake, Of them which thou gavest me have I lost none. Then Simon Peter, having a sword, drew it, and smote the high priest's servant, and cut off his right ear. The servant's name was Malchus. Then said Jesus unto Peter, Put up thy sword into the sheath. The cup which my Father hath given me, shall I not drink it? Then the band, and the captain, and officers of the Jews took Jesus and bound him, and led him away to Annas first, for he was father-in-law to Caiaphas, which was the high priest that same year. Now Caiaphas was he which gave counsel to the Jews, that it was expedient that one man should die for the people. And Simon Peter followed Jesus, and so did another disciple. That disciple was known unto the high priest, and went in with Jesus into the palace of the high priest. But Peter stood at the door without. Then went out that other disciple, which was known unto the high priest, and spake unto her that kept the door, and brought in Peter. Then saith the damsel that kept the door unto Peter, Art not thou also one of this man's disciples? He saith, I am not. And the servants and officers stood there, who had made a fire of coals, for it was cold, and they warmed themselves, and Peter stood with them, and warmed himself. The high priest then asked Jesus of his disciples, and of his doctrine. Jesus answered him, I spake openly to the world, I ever taught in the synagogue, and in the temple, whither the Jews always resort, and in secret have I said nothing. Why askest thou me? Ask them which heard me, what I have said unto them. Behold, they know what I said. And when he had thus spoken, one of the officers which stood by struck Jesus with the palm of his hand, saying, Answerest thou the high priest so? Jesus answered him, If I have spoken evil, bear witness of the evil, but if well, why smitest thou me? Now Annas had sent him bound unto Caiaphas the high priest, and Simon Peter stood and warmed himself. They said therefore unto him, Art not thou also one of his disciples? He denied it, and said, I am not. One of the servants of the high priest, being his kinsman, whose ear Peter cut off, saith, Did not I see thee in the garden with him? Peter then denied again, and immediately the cock crew. Then led they Jesus from Caiaphas unto the hall of judgment, and it was early, and they themselves went not into the judgment hall, lest they should be defiled, but that they might eat the Passover. Pilate then went out unto them and said, What accusation bring ye against this man? They answered and said unto him, If he were not a malefactor, we would not have delivered him up unto thee. Then said Pilate unto them, Take ye him and judge him according to your law. The Jews therefore said unto him, It is not lawful for us to put any man to death, that the saying of Jesus might be fulfilled, which he spake, signifying what death he should die. Then Pilate entered into the judgment hall again, and called Jesus, and said unto him, Art thou the king of the Jews? Jesus answered him, Sayest thou this thing of thyself, or did others tell it thee of me? Pilate answered, Am I a Jew? Thine own nation, and the chief priests have delivered thee unto me. What hast thou done? Jesus answered, My kingdom is not of this world. If my kingdom were of this world, then would my servants fight, that I should not be delivered to the Jews. But now is my kingdom not from hence. Pilate therefore said unto him, Art thou a king then? Jesus answered, Thou sayest that I am a king. To this end was I born, and for this cause came I into the world, that I should bear witness unto the truth. Every one that is of the truth heareth my voice. Pilate saith unto him, What is truth? And when he had said this, he went out again unto the Jews, and saith unto them, I find in him no fault at all. But ye have a custom that I should release unto you one at the Passover. Will ye therefore that I release unto you the king of the Jews? Then cried they all again, saying, Not this man, but Barabbas. Now Barabbas was a robber.

According to John. Chapter 19. Then Pilate therefore took Jesus and scourged him, and the soldiers plaited a crown of thorns, and put it on his head, and they put on him a purple robe, and said, Hail, King of the Jews! And they smote him with their hands. Pilate therefore went forth again and saith unto them, Behold, I bring him forth to you, that ye may know that I find no fault in him. Then came Jesus forth, wearing the crown of thorns and the purple robe, and Pilate saith unto them, Behold the man! When the chief priests therefore and officers saw him, they cried out, saying, Crucify him! Crucify him! Pilate saith unto them, Take ye him and crucify him, for I find no fault in him. The Jews answered him, We have a law, and by our law he ought to die, because he made himself the Son of God. When Pilate therefore heard that saying, he was the more afraid, and went again into the judgment hall, and saith unto Jesus, Whence art thou? But Jesus gave him no answer. Then saith Pilate unto him, Speakest thou not unto me? Knowest thou not that I have power to crucify thee, and have power to release thee? Jesus answered, Thou couldest have no power at all against me, except it were given thee from above. Therefore he that delivered me unto thee hath the greater sin. And from thenceforth Pilate sought to release him, but the Jews cried out, saying, If thou let this man go, thou art not Caesar's friend. Whosoever maketh himself a king speaketh against Caesar. When Pilate therefore heard that saying, he brought Jesus forth and sat down in the judgment seat, in a place that is called the pavement, but in Hebrew, Gabbatha. And it was the preparation of the Passover, and about the sixth hour, and he saith unto the Jews, Behold your king! But they cried out, Away with him! Away with him! Crucify him! Pilate saith unto them, Shall I crucify your king? The chief priests answered, We have no king but Caesar. Then delivered he him therefore unto them to be crucified, and they took Jesus, and led him away. And he bearing his cross went forth into a place called the place of a skull, which is called in the Hebrew Golgotha, where they crucified him, and two other with him, on either side one, and Jesus in the midst. And Pilate wrote a title, and put it on the cross, and the writing was, Jesus of Nazareth, the King of the Jews. This title then read many of the Jews, for the place where Jesus was crucified was nigh to the city, and it was written in Hebrew and Greek and Latin. Then said the chief priests of the Jews to Pilate, Write not the King of the Jews, but that he said, I am King of the Jews. Pilate answered, What I have written, I have written. Then the soldiers, when they had crucified Jesus, took his garments and made four parts to every soldier a part, and also his coat. Now the coat was without seam, woven from the top throughout. They said therefore among themselves, Let us not rend it, but cast lots for it, whose it shall be. That the scripture might be fulfilled which saith, They parted my raiment among them, and for my vesture they did cast lots. These things therefore the soldiers did. Now there stood by the cross of Jesus his mother, and his mother's sister, Mary the wife of Cleophas, and Mary Magdalene. When Jesus therefore saw his mother and the disciples standing by whom he loved, he saith unto his mother, Woman, behold thy son. Then saith he to the disciple, Behold thy mother. And from that hour that disciple took her unto his own home. After this Jesus, knowing that all things were now accomplished, that the scripture might be fulfilled, saith, I thirst. Now there was set a vessel full of vinegar, and they filled a sponge with vinegar, and put it upon hyssop, and put it to his mouth. When Jesus therefore had received the vinegar, he said, It is finished. And he bowed his head, and gave up the ghost. The Jews therefore, because it was the preparation, that the bodies should not remain upon the cross on the Sabbath day, for that Sabbath day was an high day, besought Pilate that their legs might be broken, and that they might be taken away. Then came the soldiers and brake the legs of the first and of the other which was crucified with him. But when they came to Jesus, and saw that he was dead already, they brake not his legs.
But one of the soldiers with a spear pierced his side, and forthwith came there out blood and water. And he that saw it bare record, and his record is true, and he knoweth that he saith true, that ye might believe. For these things were done, that the Scripture should be fulfilled, a bone of him shall not be broken. And again another Scripture saith, they shall look on him whom they pierced. And after this Joseph of Arimathea, being a disciple of Jesus, but secretly for fear of the Jews, besought Pilate that he might take away the body of Jesus. And Pilate gave him leave. He came therefore and took the body of Jesus. Now there came also Nicodemus, which at the first came to Jesus by night, and brought a mixture of myrrh and aloes, about 100 pound weight. Then took they the body of Jesus, and wound it in linen clothes with the spices, as the manner of the Jews is to bury. Now in the place where he was crucified there was a garden, and in the garden a new sepulchre, wherein was never man yet laid. There laid they Jesus therefore, because of the Jews' preparation day, for the sepulchre was nigh at hand, according to John. Chapter 20. The first day of the week cometh Mary Magdalene early, when it was yet dark, unto the sepulchre, and seeth the stone taken away from the sepulchre. Then she runneth and cometh to Simon Peter, and to the other disciple whom Jesus loved, and saith unto them, they have taken away the Lord out of the sepulchre, and we know not where they have laid him. Peter therefore went forth, and that other disciple, and came to the sepulchre. So they ran both together, and the other disciple did outrun Peter, and came first to the sepulchre. And he stooping down and looking in saw the linen clothes lying, yet went he not in. Then cometh Simon Peter following him, and went into the sepulchre, and seeth the linen clothes lie, and the napkin that was about his head not lying with the linen clothes, but wrapped together in a place by itself. Then went in also that other disciple which came first to the sepulchre, and he saw and believed, for as yet they knew not the Scripture that he must rise again from the dead. Then the disciples went away again unto their own home. But Mary stood without at the sepulchre weeping, and as she wept, she stooped down, and looked into the sepulchre, and seeth two angels in white sitting, the one at the head, and the other at the feet where the body of Jesus had lain. And they say unto her, woman, why weepest thou? She saith unto them, because they have taken away my Lord, and I know not where they have laid him. And when she had thus said, she turned herself back and saw Jesus standing, and knew not that it was Jesus. Jesus saith unto her, woman, why weepest thou? Whom seekest thou? She, supposing him to be the gardener, saith unto him, sir, if thou have borne him hence, tell me where thou hast laid him, and I will take him away. Jesus saith unto her, Mary. She turned herself and saith unto him, Rabboni, which is to say, Master. Jesus saith unto her, touch me not, for I am not yet ascended to my Father, but go to my brethren, and say unto them, I ascend unto my Father and your Father, and to my God and your God. Mary Magdalene came and told the disciples that she had seen the Lord, and that he had spoken these things unto her. Then the same day at evening, being the first day of the week when the doors were shut where the disciples were assembled for fear of the Jews, came Jesus and stood in the midst and saith unto them, peace be unto you. And when he had so said, he showed unto them his hands and his side. Then were the disciples glad when they saw the Lord. Then said Jesus to them again, peace be unto you, as my Father hath sent me, even so send I you. And when he had said this, he breathed on them and saith unto them, receive ye the Holy Ghost. Whosoever sins ye remit, they are remitted unto them. And whosoever sins ye retain, they are retained. But Thomas, one of the 12, called Didymus, was not with them when Jesus came. The other disciples therefore said unto him, we have seen the Lord. But he said unto them, except I shall see in his hands the print of the nails, and put my finger into the print of the nails, and thrust my hand into his side, I will not believe.
And after 8 days again his disciples were within, and Thomas with them. Then came Jesus, the doors being shut, and stood in the midst, and said, Peace be unto you. Then saith he to Thomas, Reach hither thy finger, and behold my hands, and reach hither thy hand, and thrust it into my side, and be not faithless, but believing. And Thomas answered and said unto him, My Lord and my God. Jesus saith unto him, Thomas, Because thou hast seen me, thou hast believed. Blessed are they that have not seen, and yet have believed. And many other signs truly did Jesus in the presence of his disciples, which are not written in this book. But these are written, that ye might believe that Jesus is the Christ, the Son of God, and that believing ye might have life through his name. According to John. Chapter 21. After these things Jesus showed himself again to the disciples at the Sea of Tiberias, and on this wise showed he himself. There were together Simon Peter, and Thomas called Didymus, and Nathanael of Cana in Galilee, and the sons of Zebedee, and two other of his disciples. Simon Peter saith unto them, I go a-fishing. They say unto him, We also go with thee. They went forth and entered into a ship immediately, and that night they caught nothing. But when the morning was now come, Jesus stood on the shore, but the disciples knew not that it was Jesus. Then Jesus saith unto them, Children, have ye any meat? They answered him, No. And he said unto them, Cast the net on the right side of the ship, and ye shall find. They cast therefore, and now they were not able to draw it, for the multitude of fishes. Therefore that disciple whom Jesus loved said unto Peter, It is the Lord. Now when Simon Peter heard that it was the Lord, he girt his fisher's coat unto him, for he was naked, and did cast himself into the sea. And the other disciples came in a little ship, for they were not far from land, but as it were 200 cubits, dragging the net with fishes. As soon then as they were come to land, they saw a fire of coals there and fish, laid thereon and bread. Jesus saith unto them, Bring of the fish which ye have now caught. Jesus saith unto them, Bring of the fish which ye have now caught. Simon Peter went up, and drew the net to land full of great fishes, 153. And for all there were so many, yet was not the net broken. Jesus saith unto them, Come and dine. And none of the disciples durst ask him, Who art thou? Knowing that it was the Lord. Jesus then cometh and taketh bread and giveth them, and fish likewise. This is now the third time that Jesus showed himself to his disciples after that he was risen from the dead. So when they had dined, Jesus saith to Simon Peter, Simon, son of Jonas, lovest thou me more than these? He saith unto him, Yea, Lord, thou knowest that I love thee. He saith unto him, Feed my lambs. He saith to him again the second time, Simon, son of Jonas, lovest thou me? He saith unto him, Yea, Lord, thou knowest that I love thee. He saith unto him, Feed my sheep. He saith unto him the third time, Simon, son of Jonas, lovest thou me? Peter was grieved because he said unto him the third time, Lovest thou me? And he said unto him, Lord, thou knowest all things. Thou knowest that I love thee. Jesus saith unto him, Feed my sheep. Verily, verily, I say unto thee, When thou wast young, thou girdest thyself and walkest whither thou wouldest. But when thou shalt be old, thou shalt stretch forth thy hands, and another shall gird thee, and carry thee whither thou wouldest not. This spake he, signifying by what death he should glorify God. And when he had spoken this, he saith unto him,
follow me. Then Peter, turning about, seeth the disciple whom Jesus loved following, which also leaned on his breast at supper, and said, Lord, which is he that betrayeth thee? Peter, seeing him, saith to Jesus, Lord, and what shall this man do? Jesus saith unto him, If I will that he tarry till I come, what is that to thee? Follow thou me. Then went this saying abroad among the brethren, that that disciple should not die. Yet Jesus said not unto him, He shall not die, but if I will that he tarry till I come, what is that to thee? This is the disciple which testifieth of these things, and wrote these things, and we know that his testimony is true. And there are also many other things which Jesus did, the which, if they should be written every one, I suppose that even the world itself could not contain the books that should be written. Amen.

The Acts of the Apostles. Chapter 1. The former treatise have I made, O Theophilus, of all that Jesus began both to do and teach, until the day in which he was taken up, after that he through the Holy Ghost had given commandments unto his apostles whom he had chosen, to whom also he showed himself alive after his passion, by many infallible proofs, being seen of them 40 days, and speaking of the things pertaining to the kingdom of God, and being assembled together with them, commanded them that they should not depart from Jerusalem, but wait for the promise of the Father, which saith he, Ye have heard of me. For John truly baptized with water, but ye shall be baptized with the Holy Ghost not many days hence. When they therefore were come together, they asked of him, saying, Lord, wilt thou at this time restore again the kingdom to Israel? And he said unto them, It is not for you to know the times or the seasons which the Father hath put in his own power. But ye shall receive power after that the Holy Ghost is come upon you, and ye shall be witnesses unto me both in Jerusalem, and in all Judea, and in Samaria, and unto the uttermost parts of the earth. And when he had spoken these things while they beheld, he was taken up, and a cloud received him out of their sight. And while they looked steadfastly toward heaven as he went up, behold, two men stood by them in white apparel, which also said, Ye men of Galilee, why stand ye gazing up into heaven? This same Jesus which is taken up from you into heaven shall so come in like manner as ye have seen him go into heaven. Then returned they unto Jerusalem from the mount called Olivet, which is from Jerusalem a Sabbath day's journey. And when they were come in, they went up into an upper room, where abode both Peter and James and John and Andrew, Philip and Thomas, Bartholomew and Matthew, James the son of Alphaeus, and Simon Zelotes, and Judas the brother of James. These all continued with one accord in prayer and supplication, with the women, and Mary the mother of Jesus, and with his brethren. And in those days Peter stood up in the midst of the disciples and said, the number of names together were about 120, Men and brethren, this scripture must needs have been fulfilled, which the Holy Ghost by the mouth of David spake before, concerning Judas, which was guide to them that took Jesus. For he was numbered with us, and had obtained part of this ministry. Now this man purchased a field with the reward of iniquity, and falling headlong, he burst asunder in the midst, and all his bowels gushed out. And it was known unto all the dwellers at Jerusalem, insomuch as that field is called in their proper tongue, Akeldama, that is to say, the field of blood. For it is written in the book of Psalms, Let his habitation be desolate, and let no man dwell therein, and his bishopric let another take. Wherefore of these men which have accompanied with us all the time that the Lord Jesus went in and out among us, beginning from the baptism of John, unto that same day that he was taken up from us, must one be ordained to be a witness with us of his resurrection. And they appointed two, Joseph called Barsabas, who was surnamed Justus, and Matthias. And they prayed and said, Thou, Lord, which knowest the hearts of all men, show whether of these two thou hast chosen, that he may take part of this ministry and apostleship from which Judas by transgression fell, that he might go to his own place. And they gave forth their lots, and the lot fell upon Matthias, and he was numbered with the 11 apostles. The Acts of the Apostles. Chapter 2. And when the day of Pentecost was fully come, they were all with one accord in one place. And suddenly there came a sound from heaven, as of a rushing mighty wind, and it filled all the house where they were sitting. And there appeared unto them cloven tongues like as of fire, and it sat upon each of them. And they were all filled with the Holy Ghost, and began to speak with other tongues as the Spirit gave them utterance. And there were dwelling at Jerusalem Jews, devout men out of every nation under heaven.
Now when this was noised abroad, the multitude came together and were confounded, because that every man heard them speak in his own language. And they were all amazed and marveled, saying one to another, Behold, are not all these which speak Galileans? And how hear we every man in our own tongue wherein we were born, Parthians and Medes and Elamites, and the dwellers in Mesopotamia and in Judea and Cappadocia, in Pontus and Asia, Phrygia and Pamphylia in Egypt, and in the parts of Libya about Cyrene, and strangers of Rome, Jews and proselytes, Cretes and Arabians, we do hear them speak in our tongues the wonderful works of God. And they were all amazed, and were in doubt, saying one to another, What meaneth this? Others mocking said, These men are full of new wine. But Peter, standing up with the 11, lifted up his voice and said unto them, Ye men of Judea, and all ye that dwell at Jerusalem, be this known unto you, and hearken to my words. For these are not drunken as ye suppose, seeing it is but the third hour of the day. But this is that which was spoken by the prophet Joel. And it shall come to pass in the last days, saith God, I will pour out of my Spirit upon all flesh, and your sons and your daughters shall prophesy, and your young men shall see visions, and your old men shall dream dreams. And on my servants and on my handmaidens I will pour out in those days of my Spirit, and they shall prophesy. And I will show wonders in heaven above, and signs in the earth beneath, blood and fire and vapor of smoke. The sun shall be turned into darkness, and the moon into blood, before that great and notable day of the Lord come. And it shall come to pass that whosoever shall call on the name of the Lord shall be saved. Ye men of Israel, hear these words. Jesus of Nazareth, a man approved of God among you by miracles and wonders and signs which God did by him in the midst of you, as ye yourselves also know, him being delivered by the determinate counsel and foreknowledge of God, ye have taken and by wicked hands have crucified and slain, whom God hath raised up, having loosed the pains of death, because it was not possible that he should be holden of it. For David speaketh concerning him, I foresaw the Lord always before my face, for he is on my right hand that I should not be moved. Therefore did my heart rejoice, and my tongue was glad. Moreover also my flesh shall rest in hope, because thou wilt not leave my soul in hell, neither wilt thou suffer thine Holy One to see corruption. Thou hast made known to me the ways of life. Thou shalt make me full of joy with thy countenance. Men and brethren, let me freely speak unto you of the patriarch David, that he is both dead and buried, and his sepulchre is with us unto this day. Therefore, being a prophet, and knowing that God had sworn with an oath to him, that of the fruit of his loins, according to the flesh, he would raise up Christ to sit on his throne, he, seeing this before, spake of the resurrection of Christ, that his soul was not left in hell, neither his flesh did see corruption. This Jesus hath God raised up, whereof we all are witnesses. Therefore, being by the right hand of God exalted, and having received of the Father the promise of the Holy Ghost, he hath shed forth this which ye now see and hear. For David is not ascended into the heavens, but he saith himself, The Lord said unto my Lord, Sit thou on my right hand, until I make thy foes thy footstool. Therefore let all the house of Israel know assuredly, that God hath made that same Jesus, whom ye have crucified, both Lord and Christ. Now when they heard this, they were pricked in their heart, and said unto Peter and to the rest of the apostles, Men and brethren, what shall we do? Then Peter said unto them, Repent, and be baptized every one of you in the name of Jesus Christ for the remission of sins, and ye shall receive the gift of the Holy Ghost. For the promise is unto you and to your children, and to all that are afar off, even as many as the Lord our God shall call.
And with many other words did he testify and exhort, saying, Save yourselves from this untoward generation. Then they that gladly received his word were baptized, and the same day there were added unto them about 3,000 souls. And they continued steadfastly in the apostles' doctrine and fellowship, and in breaking of bread and in prayers. And fear came upon every soul, and many wonders and signs were done by the apostles. And all that believed were together, and had all things common, and sold their possessions and goods, and parted them to all men as every man had need. And they, continuing daily with one accord in the temple, and breaking bread from house to house, did eat their meat with gladness and singleness of heart, praising God and having favor with all the people. And the Lord added to the church daily such as should be saved.

The Acts of the Apostles. Chapter 3. Now Peter and John went up together into the temple at the hour of prayer, being the ninth hour. And a certain man lame from his mother's womb was carried, whom they laid daily at the gate of the temple which is called Beautiful, to ask alms of them that entered into the temple. Who seeing Peter and John about to go into the temple, ask an alms. And Peter, fastening his eyes upon him with John, said, Look on us. And he gave heed unto them, expecting to receive something of them. Then Peter said, Silver and gold have I none, but such as I have give I thee. In the name of Jesus Christ of Nazareth, rise up and walk. And he took him by the right hand, and lifted him up, and immediately his feet and ankle bones received strength. And he, leaping up, stood and walked, and entered with them into the temple, walking and leaping and

your holiness we had made this man to walk. The God of Abraham, and of Isaac, and of Jacob, the God of our fathers hath glorified his Son Jesus, whom ye delivered up and denied him in the presence of Pilate, when he was determined to let him go. But ye denied the Holy One and the Just, and desired a murderer to be granted unto you, and killed the Prince of Life, whom God hath raised from the dead, whereof we are witnesses. And his name, through faith in his name, hath made this man strong, whom ye see and know. Yea, the faith which is by him hath given him this perfect soundness in the presence of you all. And now, brethren, I wot that through ignorance ye did it, as did also your rulers. But those things which God before had showed by the mouth of all his prophets that Christ should suffer, he hath so fulfilled. Repent ye therefore, and be converted, that your sins may be blotted out, when the times of refreshing shall come from the presence of the Lord, and he shall send Jesus Christ, which before was preached unto you, whom the heaven must receive until the times of restitution of all things, which God hath spoken by the mouth of all his holy prophets since the world began. For Moses truly said unto the fathers, A prophet shall the Lord your God raise up unto you of your brethren, like unto me. Him shall ye hear in all things whatsoever he shall say unto you. And it shall come to pass that every soul which will not hear that prophet shall be destroyed from among the people. Yea, and all the prophets from Samuel, and those that follow after, as many as have spoken, have likewise foretold of these days. Ye are the children of the prophets, and of the covenant which God made with our fathers, saying unto Abraham, And in thy seed shall all kindreds of the earth be blessed. Unto you first God, having raised up his Son Jesus, sent him to bless you, in turning away every one of you from his iniquities. The Acts of the Apostles. Chapter 4. And as they spake unto the people, the priests and the captain of the temple and the Sadducees came upon them, being grieved that they taught the people and preached through Jesus the resurrection from the dead. And they laid hands on them and put them in hold unto the next day, for it was now eventide. Howbeit, many of them which heard the word believed, and the number of the men was about 5,000. And it came to pass on the morrow, that their rulers and elders and scribes, and Annas the high priest, and Caiaphas, and John, and Alexander, and as many as were of the kindred of the high priest, were gathered together at Jerusalem. And when they had set them in the midst, they asked, By what power, or by what name have ye done this? Then Peter, filled with the Holy Ghost, said unto them, Ye rulers of the people, and elders of Israel, If we this day be examined of the good deed done to the impotent man, by what means he is made whole, be it known unto you all and to all the people of Israel, that by the name of Jesus Christ of Nazareth, whom ye crucified, whom God raised from the dead, even by him doth this man stand here before you whole. This is the stone which was set at naught of you builders, which is become the head of the corner. Neither is there salvation in any other, for there is none other name under heaven given among men whereby we must be saved. Now when they saw the boldness of Peter and John, and perceived that they were unlearned and ignorant men, they marveled, and they took knowledge of them, that they had been with Jesus. And beholding the man which was healed standing with them, they could say nothing against it. But when they had commanded them to go aside out of the council, they conferred among themselves, saying, What shall we do to these men? For that indeed a notable miracle hath been done by them is manifest to all them that dwell in Jerusalem, and we cannot deny it. But that it spread no further among the people, let us straitly threaten them, that they speak henceforth to no man in this name. And they called them and commanded them not to speak at all, nor teach in the name of Jesus. But Peter and John answered and said unto them,
whether it be right in the sight of God to hearken

0: Unto you more than unto God judge ye, for we cannot but speak the things which we have seen and heard. So when they had further threatened them, they let them go, finding nothing how they might punish them because of the people, for all men glorified God for that which was done. For the man was above 40 years old, on whom this miracle of healing was showed. And being let go, they went to their own company, and reported all that the chief priests and elders had said unto them. And when they heard that, they lifted up their voice to God with one accord, and said, Lord, thou art God which hast made heaven, and earth, and the sea, and all that in them is, who by the mouth of thy servant David hast said, Why did the heathen rage, and the people imagine vain things? The kings of the earth stood up, and the rulers were gathered together against the Lord and against his Christ. For of a truth against thy holy child Jesus, whom thou hast anointed, both Herod and Pontius Pilate, with the Gentiles and the people of Israel, were gathered together, for to do whatsoever thy hand and thy counsel determined before to be done. And now, Lord, behold their threatenings, and grant unto thy servants, that with all boldness they may speak thy word, by stretching forth thine hand to heal, and that signs and wonders may be done by the name of thy holy child Jesus. And when they had prayed, the place was shaken where they were assembled together, and they were all filled with the Holy Ghost, and they spake the word of God with boldness. And the multitude of them that believed were of one heart and of one soul. Neither said any of them that aught of the things which he possessed was his own, but they had all things common. And with great power gave the apostles witness of the resurrection of the Lord Jesus, and great grace was upon them all. Neither was there any among them that lacked, for as many as were possessors of lands or houses sold them, and brought the prices of the things that were sold, and laid them down at the apostles' feet, and distribution was made unto every man according as he had need. And Joseph, who by the apostles was surnamed Barnabas, which is being interpreted the son of consolation, a Levite and of the country of Cyprus, having land, sold it, and brought the money and laid it at the apostles' feet.
1: 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Welcome to another segment of Types and Figures. Well, if you've been following along with our previous Types and Figures programs, by now you probably have realized that things we read about in the Bible are not always as they appear to be. And practically everywhere we look in the Scriptures, God is encouraging us, as the reader, to look deeper into the Word of God in order to discover the underlying spiritual meaning. And at times, the Bible will even force us to move away from the literal understanding of the things we're reading and toward searching for the spiritual meaning. For instance, we read in the Gospel of Mark, in chapter 9, these unusual statements of Christ. So let's look at Mark chapter 9, verse 43, beginning there, where we read, And if thy hand offend thee, cut it off. It is better for thee to enter into life maimed than having two hands to go into hell, into the fire that never shall be quenched, where their worm dieth not, and the fire is not quenched. And if thy foot offend thee, cut it off. It is better for thee to enter halt into life than having 2 feet to be cast into hell, into the fire that never shall be quenched. Now, obviously, Jesus doesn't want anyone reading his words to literally cut off their hand or their feet. God would never require something like that of a man. Then what does it mean when Jesus uses such shocking language of cutting off the hand or foot? Well, we find our answer once we realize that the hand and the foot are figures of speech used to represent a man's will. After all, it's the sinner's will that causes his hand to reach forward and pick up that drink of alcohol, And it's the sinner's will that causes him to move his feet and travel in a sinful path. Therefore, Jesus is saying, if your hand or your foot, your will, offends you, cut them off. Cut off your sinful desires that cause you to offend against the law of God. Of course, this is actually a command to become born again. And it's only through the salvation of God that a man can spiritually cut off his hand or feet. So the next time you're reading in the Bible and you come across the word hand or the word foot, ask yourself if perhaps the Lord is pointing to a person's will. Today's type and figure, the hand and the foot, a type and figure of a man's will. And until our next segment of Types and Figures, may the Lord continue to open our spiritual understanding of His Word.

Greetings, everyone. This is Bob Grandy welcoming you to eBible Fellowship's program called Where's That Bible Verse? God tells us in Romans 15, verse 4, "For whatsoever things were written aforetime were written for our learning, that we through patience and comfort of the Scriptures might have hope." During this time, I'll slowly read and then repeat 5 random verses from the King James Bible, but I will not tell you where they are located in God's Word, the Bible. So listen carefully and try to identify which Bible book, chapter, and even the verse number where each verse can be found. Here's verse number 1. "And now is not Boaz of our kindred, with whose maidens thou wast? Behold, he winnoweth barley tonight in the threshing floor." I'll repeat that. "And now is not Boaz of our kindred, with whose maidens thou wast? Behold, he winnoweth barley tonight in the threshing floor." Here's verse number 2. "Having many things to write unto you, I would not write with paper and ink, but I trust to come unto you and speak face to face, that our joy may be full." I'll read it again. "Having many things to write unto you, I would not write with paper and ink, but I trust to come unto you and speak face to face, that our joy may be full." Here's verse number 3. "Then rose up Zerubbabel, the son of Shealtiel, and Jeshua, the son of Jozadak, and began to build the house of God, which is at Jerusalem. And with them were the prophets of God helping them." I'll read it again. "Then rose up Zerubbabel, the son of Shealtiel, and Jeshua, the son of Jozadak, and began to build the house of God, which is at Jerusalem. And with them were the prophets of God helping them." Here's verse number 4. "For we know that if our earthly house of this tabernacle were dissolved, we have a building of God, an house not made with hands, eternal in the heavens." I'll repeat it. "For we know that if our earthly house of this tabernacle were dissolved, we have a building of God, an house not made with hands, eternal in the heavens." Here's verse number 5. "The heart is deceitful above all things and desperately wicked. Who can know it?" I'll read it again. "The heart is deceitful above all things and desperately wicked. Who can know it?" Okay, we'll be back in a moment to discover where these scriptures are located in God's Word, the Bible.

Okay, it's time to find out where today's verses are found in the Bible. Here's the first verse. And now is not Boaz of our kindred, with whose maidens thou wast. Behold, he winnoweth barley tonight in the threshing floor. That verse is found in Ruth chapter 3, verse 2. Ruth chapter 3, verse 2. Here's verse number 2. Having many things to write unto you, I would not write with paper and ink, but I trust to come unto you and speak face to face, that our joy may be full. We can find that verse in 2 John 12. 2 John 12. Here's the third verse. Then rose up Zerubbabel, the son of Shealtiel, and Jeshua, the son of Jozadak, and began to build the house of God, which is at Jerusalem. And with them were the prophets of God helping them. That verse is found in the book of Ezra, chapter 5, verse 2. Ezra 5, verse 2. Here's the fourth verse. For we know that if our earthly house of this tabernacle were dissolved, we have a building of God, an house not made with hands, eternal in the heavens. That verse is found in 2 Corinthians chapter 5, verse 1. 2 Corinthians 5, verse 1. And the fifth and final verse today is, the heart is deceitful above all things and desperately wicked. Who can know it? And that verse is found in Jeremiah chapter 17, verse 9. Jeremiah 17, verse 9. Thank you for joining us today to discover where's that Bible verse? And remember what God tells us in Psalm 119, verse 105. Thy word is a lamp unto my feet and a light unto my path.

0: Welcome to eBible Fellowship's Bible Study. In this series of Bible studies, we'll be taking a closer look at the Bible's evidence for the completion of the prolonged judgment day and the end of the world occurring in the year 2033. And now here's your host and Bible teacher, Chris McCann.
1: Hello and welcome to eBible Fellowship's Bible study that is taking a look at the biblical evidence for the end in the year 2033. And this is study number 59. We've been discussing the word dedication in the Old Testament because we spent some time looking at Enoch and we saw his name is related, strongly related to the word for dedication. And so we went to some scriptures that showed that the house of God, the house that was built to typify the eternal or spiritual house of God, the temple of Solomon, the temple of Zerubbabel, that upon completion, the word dedication was found. They dedicated the house. And then we saw in the last study how Christ was building his house upon this rock, Matthew 16:18. I will build my church. The word church is interchangeable with house. And we saw that when we went to Matthew 7, and I'll read that again in Matthew 7. Verse 24, therefore, whosoever heareth these sayings of mine and doeth them, I will liken him unto a wise man which built his house upon a rock. Okay, so the wise man is Christ. Jesus in Matthew 16:18 is speaking as the master builder upon this rock, and the rock referred to himself. I will build my church. And here, in the parable Christ is speaking of a wise man, and Jesus is the essence of wisdom. 1 Corinthians 1 verse 30 tells us he has made unto us wisdom. As a matter of fact, the whole world can be divided into two groups, the wise and the foolish. And from God's vantage point, his perspective, all who possess the Spirit of Christ, again, he's the essence of wisdom, are wise, and everyone who lacks the Spirit of Christ is a fool. And of course, the only way to obtain the Spirit of Christ is through salvation. So that's how God divides the human race, and he refers numerous times to the ungodly, to the sinner as a fool. The fool has said in his heart, there is no God, for example, in Psalm 14, verse 1. But the wise man is the Lord Jesus Christ. It is Christ who builds the house. It is Christ who is the rock. Christ is everything concerning the spiritual structure that God builds, having to do with the salvation of his people. The wise man which built his house upon a rock. And then we read in verse 25 of Matthew 7, and the rain descended, and the floods came, and the winds blew, and beat upon that house, and it fell not, for it was founded upon a rock. And everyone that heareth these sayings of mine and doeth them not shall be likened unto a foolish man which built his house upon the sand. And the rain descended, and the floods came, and the winds blew, and beat upon that house, and it fell, and great was the fall of it. And it came to pass, when Jesus had ended these sayings, the people were astonished at his doctrine, for he taught them as one having authority, and not as the scribes. Two houses, same storm. Look it over. Read the description of the storm that comes against the house of the wise and against the house of the fool. Identical. And that's because it is a biblical principle that the Lord establishes that there is one event unto all. It says in Ecclesiastes 9 in verse 3, there is an evil among all things that are done under the sun, that there is one event unto all. Yea, also the heart of the sons of men is full of evil, and madness is in their heart while they live, and after that they go to the dead. One event to all. A little earlier in Ecclesiastes chapter 3, we read in verse 16, and moreover, I saw under the sun the place of judgment, that wickedness was there, and the place of righteousness, that iniquity was there. I said in mine heart, God shall judge the righteous and the wicked, for there is a time there for every purpose and for every work. And verse 19, for that which befalleth the sons of men befalleth beasts, even one thing befalleth them, as the one dieth, so dieth the other, and so forth. So where you see, as it said, the place of judgment, you'll see the righteous and the wicked. The righteous and the wicked. It's now judgment day, and on the earth are the righteous and the wicked. The wise and the fools are still on the earth, as God has already begun. Actually, he's been in the process of pouring out his wrath, his furious anger upon the world for years now, since the date of May 21, 2011. And in the world, again, two groups, the wise and the fools, and two houses. Two houses. Christ built his house throughout history, completed it with a frenzy of activity, gospel activity, leading up to the date of May 21, 2011. People of God were going far and wide, proclaiming it. It was everywhere, because that was the last hurrah. That was the time when the Lord was blowing the trumpet to warn the people. The Bible says, if the trumpet give an uncertain sound, who will prepare himself for the battle? And the battle is judgment day. And the certain sound was May 21, 2011, judgment day, exclamation point. No reservation. It was judgment day. And the people of God continue to sound or to proclaim that same truth. We haven't budged. We haven't moved off that. It's just a spiritual judgment. It's a prolonged judgment. And we can explain all those things if anyone would bother to ask. And yet, it is a judgment upon the whole world and all that were saved. A great multitude became saved by that proclamation of the gospel leading up to that date when judgment day began. And they're still on the earth, and God is judging the earth, which means he's judging the righteous and the wicked. Or you can look at it this way from 2 Timothy chapter 4, that says in verse 1, I charge thee therefore before God and the Lord Jesus Christ, who shall judge the quick and the dead at his appearing and his kingdom. Do you know what the quick are? Do you know what that word means? It's an old English word. It means alive. It means alive. God will judge the living and the dead. Well, people have thought, theologians have thought, it just means when Jesus comes, there will be people physically alive on the earth and those in the grave. And that's correct to a degree, but it's missing the point that the Bible also says that a man can be physically alive and yet dead. And yet dead. Remember when Christ said, let the dead bury their dead? Oh, what does that mean? How can that be understood? Let the spiritually dead, and everyone in their sin is spiritually dead, Ever since Adam, that's the natural state of a man, conceived in sin, born speaking lies, spiritually dead. And so let the spiritually dead bury the physically dead. And then you can make sense of that. But you can't have the physically dead burying the physically dead. And God also makes reference of a younger widow who gets involved in sin, and he says she's dead while she liveth. And that's because of spiritual death. Or when we read of Christ preaching to the spirits in prison through Noah in 2 Peter chapter 1, I think, and they're in captivity to sin and to Satan, they're in a condition of death. That is the fallen nature of the people of the world. Well, there's two types of people, as I said, wise, foolish, or you could say living and dead, because the living are the ones that God saved with his word, the gospel. The word of God came into their hearing. They were elect. They were chosen before the foundation of the world. Christ paid for their sins at that point, before the foundation of the world, or at the point of the foundation of the world. And then God saved them through the hearing of his word, because the hearing of the word brought the application of the blood, washing them clean of all sin, cleansing them, and giving them a new heart and a new spirit. They were born again. And born again really is a resurrection of the soul. They were dead in soul, and the living word of God fell as seed upon their dead heart and sprouted and brought forth life, a new heart, a new spirit. They live. And they're quickened. That's why in 1 Thessalonians 4, when Jesus comes, they which are alive and remain is stressed twice. And the ones physically alive will be raptured. The ones physically dead, the saints physically dead, will be resurrected. Well, why does God say they're alive and remaining? And the word alive is the word quick, or the same Greek word translated as quick. They're quick and remaining because they were exposed to the judgment of God. God is the one behind everything that's happening in the world. Don't blame Satan. He doesn't have that power. It is God's doing. God is ruling the earth. God is punishing the inhabitants of the world. And God has submitted his finished house, his glorious house that he has built himself and worked on. And it's built with his own blood. It is built by his faith and his grace and his mercy. It is all the wonderful, glorious, beautiful attributes of Almighty God that came into play in order to build this spiritual house. And then he leaves it on the earth, so the storm can come. And that way, the foolish man who built his house, and we would ultimately have to say that is Satan. And a house, as I said, is synonymous with a church, but it's also synonymous with kingdom. You can see that in Mark 3, where it says a house divided cannot stand. And it also says a kingdom divided cannot stand. And if Satan be divided, he cannot stand, but has an end. You see, house, kingdom, and even Satan are synonymous. But especially house and kingdom, Satan's kingdom is typified by Babylon. Babylon, all the nations of the world, part of Babylon. All of the false religions of the world, part of Babylon. The Christian church, the apostate Christian church that God gave up and delivered over to the hands of Satan for its destruction, part of Babylon. And on May 21, 2011, as soon as Christ came, Babylon fell, the world fell, and everything in the world, all the world institutions fell that day. Have you ever wondered what has changed in the world? What happened? You know, the world, its institutions used to be highly respected. The news media was highly regarded when I was growing up into, you know, the 60s, the 70s, the 80s, even the 90s, even in early 2000s. What happened to the news media that nobody trusts them? And that's their, you know, that's their product, trust. And now nobody trusts them. What changed? Or what about the scientific community? How many people of the world trust the science? And if scientists say, oh, you know, there was a big bang, or there's evolution, and that's where we all came from. That's what the schools taught, the educational system, the whole educational system of the world, taught by the means of the scientists, the things they said. They were all lies, by the way, all false, all full of errors, not a bit of truth in them. And yet they taught as absolute fact. And for the most part, the people of the world trusted them. They trusted them. They leaned upon these things. Of course, we all got here as a result of evolution. Of course, it's obvious. The best scientists, the most renowned scientists, the brilliant minds that developed, and they figured these things out for us, and we trust them. Well, what happens in the day of judgment? You think God didn't notice that? You think God didn't notice that people of the world were trusting corrupt men with little tiny finite minds, corrupt minds? And yeah, amongst men, they're brilliant, but that's not saying much. You know, we're little creatures. We're little nothings. This is infinite almighty God, and he told us exactly how things started, where we all came from. Genesis 1, verse 1, in the beginning, God created the heaven and the earth. There it is. Simple statement, explains everything you'll ever need to know about beginnings and origins and so forth. And man, in his arrogance and foolish pride, comes along. Oh, no. The Bible's wrong. Even if he doesn't address it, that's what he's saying. The Bible's wrong. The Bible's wrong. And we're not here as a result of a God. There is no God. There is no God. We'll explain to you how it all began. You see, long ago, now, again, when I was growing up, it was millions of years. And that shows the foolishness of their theory, that in just a couple of generations, they can go from millions of years to now billions of years. But now it is billions of years. And so long ago, and you have to, you see, the more ancient you make it, the more believable or convincing it is to the foolish of the world, who will accept these things, because the foolish of the world, as well as the brilliant scientists who are also part of the foolish of the world, have a stake in there not being a God, and there not being a creator, and there not being a holy book full of commandments that commands the creature to do this and do that, and the creature always fails to do it, and the same book condemns the creature for his failures in keeping the law of his creator. Big stake, big stake. Let's get rid of this creator. And by getting rid of the creator, you get rid of his law. And as a result, you get rid of our transgression. Pretty nice racket, right? Pretty nice. What a way around it. Now I don't have to worry about sin. I don't have to worry about an angry God. Well, anyway, the science said billions and billions of years ago, there was some stuff that exploded. And of course, you know, it's hard to pin them down. It's always changing. It's always, you know, in process of being updated or something, because they don't have the truth. And the ways of the world are movable. The Bible tells us that. They're movable, so you cannot really know them. And they're the keeper of the keys. We'll tell you everything you need to know. Just trust us. And since the conclusion is majority-approved conclusion of the wicked of the world, for the most part, that's how it was left. Except right there, you can stop them. Billions and billions of years ago, stuff exploded. Where did the stuff come from? Where did it come from? And there's no answer, because they know the only answer is eternal matter. Matter has always existed. So for as long and as deep as you can go into eternity past, there's matter, there's stuff. There's stuff, and stuff never had a beginning. The only explanation, which is a foolish explanation, compared to the biblical explanation, eternal God. Eternal God who is almighty, all wise, all brilliant. And so it's a foolish explanation that eternal stuff can finally explode and produce and develop, and we get all the design we see everywhere around us. Absolutely ridiculous. Absolutely ridiculous. No possibility, it's true, for anyone who has their eyes open and anyone who has a right mind. It is as far-fetched as anything possibly can be. No. But the answer, and it necessarily requires, you know, our existence, the existence of dogs and cats and trees and everything else around us, absolutely requires that there be someone, something to just give some credence to their ridiculous theory. It necessarily requires an eternal being. That's the truth. That's the truth, because you cannot have stuff suddenly appear in eons of past eternity. Where'd it come from? You can't have something that is of substance just appear. And that's where God comes in. The only possible proper explanation. And he created it all. Well, anyway, so here is this, you know, institution, this world institution, the scientific community, that is exalted over the 20th century, especially into the 21st century. Trust the science, and people do. And what happened? What happened recently? What's been happening? And why now? Because it's judgment day. And Babylon has fallen, and the world's institutions are the world. So its religions fall, its philosophies fall, its scientific community falls, its educational system falls. Just look at all the mockery that's going on regarding what people are learning. Look at what they're learning in school today. They're not learning, you know, things that lead to wisdom and knowledge. They're learning foolishness, which is in keeping with their spiritual nature. They're learning things that are vain and empty, and that's always been the case, but God is just making a show of it. He's highlighting it now. And the people of the world themselves have lost faith in the news media, lost faith in their scientific community, lost trust in them. And lost trust in the educational system. How many times you hear, oh, why waste your money on college? That wasn't always the way it was. In growing up in practically the whole history since colleges existed, it was a wise and smart thing, go to college. And now, why waste your money? And that's actually a correct statement. Why waste your money? And because the educational system is falling, you can go through all the important institutions of the world, and they've all come down. They're all facing scrutiny and public humiliation, which is characteristic of someone or something that is the object of the wrath of God. God is judging the world, and in doing so, he's laying it bare. He's making the world naked. He's showing their sinfulness, their emptiness, that there's never been anything there. And this is because their house fell. Their house fell. The storm represents the wrath of God in the day of judgment. And notice again in Matthew 7, we read, and the rain descended, verse 25, and the floods came and the winds blew and beat upon that house. This is the house of the wise, and it fell not, for it was founded upon a rock. And everyone that heareth these sayings of mine and doeth them not shall be likened unto a foolish man which built his house upon the sand. And the rain descended, and the floods came, and the winds blew and beat upon that house, and it fell. And great was the fall of it. See, it is God's kingdom, God's house, that stands through the storm to the end. God's house, not Satan's house, not the world. And it is the Bible that really is the representation of God's house, the truth of the Word of God that stands in the day of judgment, and all the elect that were saved, that we cling to the Bible. We're holding on to the Bible for dear life, and God is holding us fast, so we don't have to worry about being left out somehow or falling ourselves. And this is the thing that glorifies God, because he's the builder. I mean, have you ever marveled when there's an earthquake in Japan and they've developed technology in building their physical buildings, you know, in preparation for this, and their scientists have worked extra hard to figure out how to keep the building standing even under an intense and powerful earthquake. And you see, it's that type of marvel that really is in view here as God builds his house and submits it to this ferocious storm of the final judgment of mankind. Think of all the awful language the Bible has and speaks of, and we can see how powerful it is, how powerful this time period is, as the forces of God's anger are working across the face of the earth, and God's people stand. Now, we'll look, Lord willing, when we get together in our next study, at Psalm 30 that mentions dedication, and also dedication of David's house, and also brings up Judgment Day. And that's not a coincidence, so we'll take a look at that, Lord willing, when we get together next time.
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1: Well, greetings, Bible students, and welcome to today's edition of e-Bible Fellowship's Bible Quiz. In Psalm 119, verse 130, we read, "The entrance of thy words giveth light. It giveth understanding unto the simple." Okay, here we are again, gang. Drop whatever you're doing, because there's nothing as important as being in the Word of God. And here's question number one. Fill in the missing word from this passage in Colossians 2. "For in him dwelleth all the fullness of the Godhead bodily, and ye are," fill in that word, "and ye are blank in him, which is the head of all principality and power." Fill in that word, "for in him dwelleth all the fullness of the Godhead bodily, and ye're blank in him, which is the head of all principality and power." Number two, what prophet brought up an axe head that had fallen into the Jordan River? What prophet brought up an axe head that had fallen into the Jordan River? Number three, fill in the missing word from these verses in Philippians. "Let this mind be in you, which was also in Christ Jesus, who, being in the form of God, thought it not blank to be equal with God." Fill in that word. "Let this mind be in you, which was also in Christ Jesus, who, being in the form of God, thought it not blank to be equal with God." Number four, in what city did the king of the 10 northern tribes reign? From what city did the kings of the 10 northern tribes reign? And number five, again, fill in the missing word, "and let the peace of God rule in your hearts, to the which also ye are called in one body, and be ye," what is that word? "And let the peace of God rule in your hearts, to the which also ye are called in one body, and be ye blank." And we'll hear those answers in a moment.

All right, let's hear today's answers. Number one, fill in the missing word from this passage in Colossians 2. For in him dwelleth all the fullness of the Godhead bodily, and ye are complete in him, which is the head of all principality and power. Ye are complete in him, which is the head of all principality and power. That's Colossians 2, verses 9 and 10. Number two, what prophet brought up an axe head that had fallen into the Jordan River? That was Elisha, and you can read that in 2 Kings 6, verses 1 to 7. Elisha raised up an axe head that had fallen into the Jordan River. 2 Kings 6, verses 1 to 7. Number three, fill in the missing word from these verses in Philippians. Let this mind be in you, which was also in Christ Jesus, who, being in the form of God, thought it not robbery to be equal with God. That's Philippians 2, 5 and 6. Let this mind be in you, which was also in Christ Jesus, who, being in the form of God, thought it not robbery to be equal with God. Number four, in what city did the kings of the northern tribes reign? That would be Samaria. You can look at 1 Kings 16:29. It talks about Ahab. 2 Kings 13:10, Jehoash. Or 2 Kings 15:17. It talks about Menahem. And number five, fill in the missing word. And let the peace of God rule in your hearts, to the which also ye are called in one body, and be ye thankful. Colossians 3:15. And let the peace of God rule in your hearts, to the which also ye are called in one body, and be ye thankful. Colossians 3:15. That's our eBible Fellowship Bible quiz for today. And may God bless your study in His Word.

The Holy Bible declares in Jeremiah chapter 24, verses 6 and 7, "For I will set mine eyes upon them for good, and I will bring them again to this land, and I will build them and not pull them down, and I will plant them and not pluck them up. And I will give them a heart to know me, that I am the Lord, and they shall be my people." When Judgment Day began on May 21, 2011, it marked the conclusion of God's great and mighty act of giving the elect for whom Christ died new born-again hearts. Hearts that are now able to know and believe the Word of God, which is the Holy Bible. As we approach the last day, which is very likely in the year 2033, God will draw the millions of elect from the four corners of the earth unto himself, and to the Holy Bible is the only true Word of God. In the process, he will open their hearts to receive the wonderful and glorious things of his Word and send them forth to shine as lights in the midst of darkness.

Hi, this is Harry Dysart with eBible Fellowship. Thanks for joining us for the Psalm of the Day. As our Lord says in His Word in Ephesians chapter 5, verses 19 and 20, speaking to yourselves in psalms and hymns and spiritual songs, singing and making melody in your heart to the Lord, giving thanks always for all things unto God and the Father, in the name of our Lord Jesus Christ. Psalm 136. O give thanks unto Jehovah, for He is good, for His mercy endureth forever. O give thanks unto the God of gods, for His mercy endureth forever. O give thanks to the Lord of lords, for His mercy endureth forever. To Him who alone doeth great wonders, for His mercy endureth forever. To Him that by wisdom made the heavens, for His mercy endureth forever. To Him that stretched out the earth above the waters, for His mercy endureth forever. To Him that made great lights, for His mercy endureth forever. The sun to rule by day, for His mercy endureth forever. The moon and stars to rule by night, for His mercy endureth forever. To Him that smote Egypt in their firstborn, for His mercy endureth forever, and brought out Israel from among them, for His mercy endureth forever. With a strong hand and with a stretched out arm, for His mercy endureth forever. To Him which divided the Red Sea into parts, for His mercy endureth forever, and made Israel to pass through the midst of it, for His mercy endureth forever. But overthrew Pharaoh and his host in the Red Sea, for His mercy endureth forever. To Him which led His people through the wilderness, for His mercy endureth forever. To Him which smote great kings, for His mercy endureth forever, and slew famous kings, for His mercy endureth forever. Sion, king of the Amorites, for His mercy endureth forever, and Og, the king of Bashan, for His mercy endureth forever, and gave their land for an heritage, for His mercy endureth forever, even an heritage unto Israel His servant, for His mercy endureth forever, who remembered us in our low estate, for His mercy endureth forever, and hath redeemed us from our enemies, for His mercy endureth forever, who giveth food to all flesh, for His mercy endureth forever. O give thanks unto the God of heaven, for His mercy endureth forever. As our Lord instructs us, we read in Psalm 47, verses 6 and 7, Sing praises to God, sing praises. Sing praises unto our King, sing praises. For God is the King of all the earth, sing ye praises with understanding. Please join us again for the Psalm of the Day. May God's Word be praised.

0: Well, here's another recording from eBible Fellowship's 2023 conference. Here's Robert Daniels from Saturday, June 10th, 2023.
1: Let us pray. Father in heaven, we come to you once again. We thank you, Lord, for thy word, the Bible. Indeed, O Lord, thy word is absolutely true. And O Lord, by thy grace and thy mercy, you have given us such an awesome book, the Bible. There is no book like it, and never will be, because the Bible came from the infinite mind of Almighty God. And, O Lord, thy word is truth. And we know, O Lord, thy people, thine elect people know without a doubt that all your promises and your commitments that you have made, that you will fulfill them. You will bring it to pass. They're coming in the day very shortly when the salvation of all thine elect people will be completed, when we will receive our glorified spiritual bodies, and we will spend eternity with you in a new heaven and a new earth. And there's nothing more wonderful and more great as that. Dear Father, we thank you for each one of us who are here, and those who are listening over the internet, and those who may listen at a future time. May you bless, O Lord, the word of God to the hearts of thy people. And I also pray, Lord, that all what we say and do may bring praise and glory to thy name. Father in heaven, we want to pray for our families, for our children. Could it be, O Lord, could it be your will that you may have saved them before the day of salvation came to an end in May 21, 2011? O Lord, we ask, may your perfect will be done. O Lord, we're living in these days where sin is everywhere, is multiplying, and we know, Lord, that you are in perfect control of all things. We thank you once again for all those who of us are here. We pray for traveling mercies for those who are traveling. And, oh, Lord, we are so thankful that you have raised this fellowship up in this time to feed sheep. And what a blessing it is. And we ask that you will continue to open our understanding and your word to the minds of thine elect people. We thank you once again for thy mercies. In Jesus' name, amen. One thing you see when you start to study the Bible, we begin to see that the Lord Jesus Christ is God himself. And by God's mercy, we're learning a great deal of great truth from the Bible. And what a blessing that is, that in this time, God has opened the mind of his people to things that we never knew from the Bible, and he has given us plenty of correction, because the Lord Jesus Christ teaches us from the Bible. He teaches truth. And one thing I want to look at in a couple today, and Lord willing tomorrow, is Christ, the Lord Jesus Christ, is the perfect teacher. When you read the Gospels, you see that Christ is always teaching. He's always teaching. And he is the perfect teacher. No human being is the perfect teacher. We're humans. We ought to be willing to be corrected from the word of God. And a true Bible teacher knows that they don't know everything. And God's word is given for our correction and training in righteousness. But when Christ teaches, Christ is Almighty God, and He needs no correction, because everything he says and does is truth. It's absolutely true when Christ teach. And when you go through the Bible, you see he would go into the synagogues and he teaches, and he would enter into a ship and he's teaching. Christ is always teaching. That's so great about a child of God, that we should always be seated at the feet of Christ, learning and listening to what he has to say, because he speaks truth, and what could be greater than that as he speaks to us? But God's elect, as we bring the true gospel in this world, many are going to be offended at it. Many, is not our intention to offend people, but the truth offends people, and we shouldn't take it personally. if someone react to us in a, with anger or frustration or impatience, because we have to understand that if God has not opened their understanding to truth, neither can they hear you spiritually. They can't hear you because if they're not one of God's elect, they're spiritually discerned. They're dead. So you're speaking to a dead person. So they can't hear you. So when they, if the response is negative, we shouldn't take it personally. So I want to look at that a little bit in the Bible. If you turn to Matthew chapter 13, read verse, Matthew chapter 13, verse 53. Here we read in Matthew chapter 13, verse 53, where God says, "And it came to pass that when Jesus had finished these parables, he departed thence. And when he was come into his own country, he taught them in their synagogues, insomuch that they were astonished and said, whence has this man this wisdom and these mighty works? Is not this the carpenter's son? Is not this his mother, called Mary, and his brethren, James and Joseph and Simon and Judas? And his sisters, are they not all with us? Whence then hath this man all these things?" And they were offended at him. See, but Jesus said unto them, "A prophet is not without honor, save in his own country and in his own house. And he did not many mighty works there because of their unbelief." So you see their reaction when Christ, with Christ is the gospel and he's speaking to them, you see their reaction. See, they were offended at what he was saying. You see, and if God's elect were his children, and when we are bringing the true gospel, we're gonna get this reaction from people. It's particularly in this day, even during the church age. You try to speak to your loved one, could be a family member or a friend or anyone, and you bring the gospel to them, and they, you know, they act as if they want to fight you. See, so we shouldn't be shocked. We shouldn't be surprised at their reaction to the true gospel. It's an offense to many. But we're going to turn over to a passage in Jeremiah chapter 1. We're going to read some truth there in Jeremiah chapter 1. Jeremiah chapter 1. We're going to start reading in verse 4. Jeremiah chapter 1, verse 4. "Then the word of Jehovah came unto me, saying, before I formed thee in the belly, I knew thee." Every time I read this, I think about the elect of God. God's elect is known to God in God's infinite mind ever since God's been God. So all of God's elect are known to him from in his infinite mind, you see. "And before thou camest forth out of the belly, I sanctified thee, and I ordained thee a prophet unto the nations. Then said I, O Lord God, behold, I cannot speak, for I am a child. But Jehovah said unto me, say not I am a child, for thou shalt go to all that I shall send thee, and whatsoever I command thee, thou shalt speak. Be not afraid of their faces, for I am with thee to deliver thee, saith Jehovah." So in here in verse 8, when we bring the gospel, we shouldn't be afraid of men, of the faces of men. You see, we shouldn't be intimidated by that. You see, so you don't worry about what people say to you. As Mr. Gambling always say, it's water off a duck's back. You see, we walk in humility as we share the gospel. We walk in humility, so we have to be careful that we're walking in humility before our before God and our fellow man, you know, and we can't put ears on, look what I know and what you don't know, is by God's mercy and grace that we do know a little something from God's Word, the Bible. And keep in mind that we're no different than anyone else. Maybe before God saved you during the church age and someone shared the gospel with you, you probably reacted the same way as they did. You know, we probably walked away from the gospel when we heard it for the first time. But God, in his mercy and his patience, he worked with you, he drew you to himself over a period of time, and then he opened your understanding to the truth of God's word. So, you know, we walk in humility as we share the gospel, but we shouldn't, you know, be concerned about what man might say about us, you see. So we don't take it personally. And also, when we go on, we're going to look at Christ and how what happened to him as he brought the gospel. Remember, no, Christ is Almighty God. You see, and everything he said is the word of God as he spoke. And he knew the heart of men. We can't look at man's heart. Only God can do that. God knows perfectly the heart of every one of us. Every one of us he knew. So Christ could look at that person, look directly into his heart and know what he's thinking. You see, we can't do that. You see, but as he brought the gospel, he was persecuted. They went about trying to kill him. The scribes and the Pharisees, they went about trying to kill our Lord Jesus because they didn't want to hear the truth of God's word. Did Christ know that? Of course he did. Of course he did. So we shouldn't take it personally. But look at John, over to the Gospel of John chapter 6. In John chapter 6, start reading in verse 59. John chapter 6, verse 59. These things said he in the synagogue as he taught in Capernaum. Many therefore of his disciples, when they had heard this, said, "This is a hard saying. Who can hear it?" You know, where are we going to hear these things when God gives us ears to hear? And it goes on in verse 61. When Jesus knew in himself that his disciples murmured. So Christ knew what they were saying. They were murmuring. Even the disciples, they were murmuring about it, what Christ was saying. When Jesus knew in himself that his disciples murmured at it, he said unto them, "Doth this offend you?" See, Christ, he knows. Other verses in the Bible, God tells us he knows the secrets of our hearts. He knows it. We can't, it's not a thought we could ever hide from God. God sees all things. The Lord Jesus Christ knows all things. There's something that he doesn't know? Of course not. Christ is Almighty God, and he knows all things. Nothing can be hid from the all-seeing, all-knowing, all-wise Almighty God. So Christ knew that his disciples, they were complaining about what he said. But then you read on, Christ gently corrected them. You see, then when you read through the Gospels, as Christ dealt with the disciples, as he taught them, did he not know that? They didn't understand that what he was saying to them? Of course he did. He knew it. He knew when the disciples took offense at what he said. But Christ is the perfect teacher. As you read through the Gospels, you see his patience. His patience with them over, and God's patience with us also. You know, patiently he teaches us from the Bible. Patiently, we will learn this, and you should use to see God's patience with man. You know, we're living in a day where you see we're in Judgment Day, and you will use that. Yeah, this is Judgment Day. I don't see the world on fire. You see how merciful God is also to the wicked. Let's go on a little bit further. Turn over to 1 Peter. I think it's 1 Peter chapter 4. 1 Peter chapter 4, verse 11. First Peter chapter 4, verse 11 to 16, we read, "If any man speak, let him speak as at the oracles of God. If any man minister, let him do it as of the ability which God giveth, that God in all things may be glorified through Jesus Christ, to whom be praise and dominion forever and ever. Amen." Beloved, think it not strange concerning the fiery trials which is to try you as though some strange things happen unto you, but rejoice in as much as ye are partakers of Christ's sufferings, that when his glory shall be revealed, ye may be glad also with exceeding joy. And here's verse 14. "If ye be reproached for the name of Christ," we reproach, and you'll see this word reproach, the word reviled. If we are reviled for Christ's sake, in other words, we shouldn't take it personally. It's par for the course. If we are a child of God and we're sharing the true gospel, God says we're going to be reviled. We're going to be reproached by man because we're living in a sin-darkened world where the heart of man is in rebellion. Unsaved men hate the Lord Jesus Christ. You see, they hate the Lord. They hate truth. And what is truth? Christ is truth. And they hate the light, which is Christ. And they don't want to hear what God's word has to say. Remember when we read to like the Old Testament in the Psalms, God's word are judgments. When you bring the true gospel to unsaved men, some of them are going to feel being judged. And they don't want to hear it. They don't want to hear it. You see, when you read into, I think it was Isaiah 58, where God says, we go away as soon as we're born speaking lies and we stop up our ears. We don't want to hear what God's word says. So by nature, we don't want to hear what God's word says to us. Because every time we read the Bible, who's speaking to us? God is speaking to each and every one of us. It's as if God is standing right in front of you when you read the Bible. And our Lord Jesus Christ is speaking to you directly from the Bible, not through some things the church coined over the years, tongues and all these things. No, God doesn't speak to us that way. He speaks to us through the Bible. The only way God speaks to us is through the Bible, no other source. And let's read on a little bit more here in 1 Peter chapter 4. In verse 14, "If ye be reproached for the name of Christ, happy are ye." You see, "for the spirit of the glory of God resteth upon you, and on their part he is evil spoken of, and on your part he is glorified. But let none of you suffer as a murderer, or as a thief, or as an evildoer, or as a busybody in other men's matters. Yet if any of you suffer as a Christian, let him not be ashamed, but let him glorify God in this behalf." So if we're being reviled for the gospel, keep in mind our Lord Jesus Christ. He is our example. He was reviled. So what you're going to think going to happen to us as we bring the true gospel? You're going to be reviled also. You're going to be misunderstood, and you name it. You won't have a lot of friends. See, you won't have a lot of friends in this world when you start bringing the true gospel. You know, it divides families. You know, it's what the truth does. You know, God's word tells us he's a two-edged sword and he cuts both ways. But let's go on a little bit further. So as we bring the gospel, we shouldn't fear what people say. A passage that was quoted earlier today in Matthew 10:28. Remember that verse that was quoted? Who should we fear? Don't fear men. We shouldn't fear people. I know, I understand different personalities. Some people, you know, God give us different personalities and so forth, but we shouldn't be afraid of our fellow man. What can they do to us? What can they do? Here it says here in verse 28 of Matthew 10, And says, for fear not them which can kill the body, but are not able to kill the soul. You can't kill the soul, is it? Yeah, our bodies, you know, are corruptible. And at the end of the day, the Lord tarries. It returns to where it was taken from, the earth. And he goes on, but rather fear him which is able to destroy both soul and body in hell. That's the one we fear. We are to fear God, who has the power to do that. But man, no. We shouldn't fear man. I'm not saying you put yourself in danger or anything like that, but we shouldn't be afraid of our fellow man. He only could do but so much to the physical body. But the word reproach there is the word, the Greek number 3679, and it's used as reviled in Matthew chapter 5. Let's turn over to Matthew chapter 5, verse 10. Remember the Beatitudes? Here Christ says, I'm going to read up to verse 12. Here God says, blessed are they which are persecuted for righteousness' sake, for Christ's sake. You see, for theirs is the kingdom of heaven. Blessed are ye when men shall revile you. As we bring the gospel, doing it God's way, when you get reviled by men, we don't take it personally. Revile you and persecute you, and shall say all manner of evil against you falsely for my sake, for Christ's sake. And this ought to be our response in verse 12 as we read, rejoice and be exceeding glad, for great is your reward in heaven, for so persecuted they the prophets which were before you. See, before us, others were persecuted. I was recently saw this thing on the news the other day. I think I read it somewhere, where in this particular country, it's going to remain nameless, where a two-year-old child, I don't know if you see it, is in prison for life. 2 years old, because the government caught the parents with a Bible. The Bible is forbidden in this country, and they're caught reading a Bible. And the family is in prison for the rest of their lives for reading the Bible. To make you think about our country here, by God's mercy, we are in a land where we don't have to worry about that, getting thrown in jail because we read a Bible. But in many nations around the world, many people, I don't know whether they're saved or not, who it's illegal for them to own a Bible or even read a Bible. They can't do it because their life is at stake. And we have a great blessing here in our nation that we don't have to be concerned about that. If you're in a land where it's 80-95% Muslim, you're not allowed to read a Bible. And if you're caught, you could end up in prison, or it could even cost you your very life. And how blessed we are here. And let's look at 1 Timothy. In 1 Timothy chapter 4, it's used over here in 1 Timothy chapter 4, verse 9. 1 Timothy chapter 4, verse 9. Here God tells us, this is a faithful saying and worthy of all acceptation. For therefore we both labor and suffer reproach, because we trust in the living God. You see, who is the Savior of all men, God's elect, especially those that believe. You see, and it goes on in verse 11, these things command and teach. You see, so these things will happen. We're going to be reviled and reproached for doing it God's way. Here you might sit in somewhere reading the Bible, or people couldn't just laugh at you or tease you for reading the Bible. Don't pay that no attention, what man says, because you're doing it God's way. Let's look at another passage where it's using book of Luke, chapter 6. Luke chapter 6, read verse 22. Luke chapter 6, verse 22 and 23. Here God writes again, it says, "Blessed are ye when men shall hate you." See where God tells that God's elect people are blessed. "Blessed are ye when men shall hate you, and when they shall separate you from their company, and shall reproach you, and cast you out your name as evil for the Son of Man's sake." So don't expect to be treated well in this world because we stand for Christ. You see, and in verse 23 says, "Rejoice in that day and leap for joy, for behold, your reward is great in heaven. For in the like manner did their fathers unto the prophets." Keep in mind that we're strangers and pilgrims in this world. This is not our home. So, as I said over and over again, don't be surprised if bad things are said about you and so forth. Or, you know, you're in a situation where, "I'm sorry, I can't do that." And you call all kind of names because you're doing it God's way. Don't let that deter you from serving the Lord Jesus Christ. You walk away from that situation. You see, so when we serve the Lord Jesus Christ, as Christ did, he is the perfect example to us. And he's the one that we're serving. And he tells us these things in the Bible that's when it happens to us. We shouldn't be surprised. We shouldn't be shocked if these things happen to us as we serve the Lord Jesus Christ. Let us look at another passage in John. Goes to the Gospel of John. John chapter 3, verse 18. "He that believeth on him is not condemned, but he that believeth not is condemned already, because they have not believed in the name of the only begotten Son of God. And this is condemnation, that light is come into the world, and men love darkness rather than light, because their deeds are evil." It goes in verse 1, "And everyone that doeth evil hateth the light, neither cometh to the light, lest their deeds shall be reproved. But he that doeth truth cometh to the light, that his deeds may not be made manifest, that they are wrought in God." See, the wicked of the world, when you share the gospel with them, this is what God says about them: their deeds are evil. So when you share with them God's word, which is the light of the world, they don't want to hear it. So they're going to react to you negatively. But as I said earlier, that we shouldn't take it personally when we share the gospel with others and they separate, as that verse we read earlier, they separate themselves from us. We're treated as outcasts, or they don't want to be in our presence. You see, we shouldn't take offense to it. We should understand that they're showing that they hate the light and their deeds are evil, and they don't want to hear what God's word says to us, because God's word judges us. God's word is known as our judgment. And they feel that they're being judged, and they're showing the darkness that's in their heart and how ignorant they are towards the gospel. You see, that's what they're really showing to us. But as we go on a little bit further, for instance, if you look at Ephesians chapter 4, Ephesians chapter 4, God gives us some more information there. In Ephesians chapter 4, about this same topic, verse 17. Ephesians chapter 4, verse 17. And we're going to read down to probably 21. Ephesians chapter 4, verse 17. "This I say therefore, and testify in the Lord, that ye henceforth walk not as other Gentiles walk, in the vanity of their minds." See, our true believers, We don't walk like the unsaved of the world. You see what's in their minds, in their heart, vanity. And says, and he goes on to verse 18, having the understanding darkened, being alienated from the life of God through ignorance. Unsaved men of the world, they are ignorant. They're ignorant to these things because God tells us in the Bible that the wicked, that they're ignorant. You know, and he goes on, that is in them because of the blindness of their heart. And here you are sharing the gospel with this person, and you look at their heart condition. They're blind, and they're ignorant, and they cannot hear you. He goes on, who, being in time past, have given themselves over to lasciviousness to work all uncleanness with greediness. And God tells all uncleanness is sin. And you're sharing the gospel with this person. How do you think their reaction is going to be to you? They're not going to welcome you with open arms. It's not going to happen. It goes on and says in verse 20, but ye have not so learned Christ. God's elect. Christ is our example. He's the one that we follow. We don't follow men. We follow the Lord Jesus Christ. And the example he sets before us, if they do these things to him as he brought the gospel, same thing are going to happen to us also. When you read the gospels and you saw how Christ was treated, you know how they persecuted him and they tried to kill him. They had murderous intentions. What do you think would happen to us? His elect. And goes on. I think in verse 21, if so be that ye have heard him. And how do we hear Christ? Oh, we can hear him with our physically, but spiritually. God's elect can hear him and have been taught by him as the truth is in Jesus. You see, the wicked, the unsaved of the world, they're in spiritual darkness. They cannot hear you when you they hear you with their physical ears, they hear it, but spiritually they can't hear you. Let's look at another passage in Colossians, I believe it's in Colossians chapter 1, verse 12. In Colossians chapter 1, verse 12, giving thanks unto the Father which has made us meet to be partakers of the inheritance of the saints in light, who hath delivered us, his elect, from the power of darkness. That's where we were before God saved, but we were in the dominion of Satan in darkness, and has translated us into the kingdom of his dear Son, in whom we have redemption through his blood, his life, even the forgiveness of sins. So now God has opened our understanding. Now spiritually we can see. You see, we see these things. So I'm emphasizing the fact that as you bring the gospel to people, this will happen. No matter where in the world you go, because God has fashioned man's heart alike. Sin is sin. Whether you are born in this continent, that continent, here in the United States, or wherever you are, man's heart is fashioned the same. You may speak different language, but the heart condition is the same. See, and if God doesn't save that person in that continent, that one, they cannot become saved. They're going to react towards the gospel the same way. So we shouldn't be surprised. I want to read this passage in the book of Acts, chapter 5. In Acts chapter 5, verse 11, God speak about the disciples. And you go to the book of Acts, you can see how the disciples were treated as they brought the true gospel. Now, if you're bringing a false gospel, this place would be packed. probably need a stadium. But when you bring the true gospel of God's grace and so forth, man by nature, we don't want to hear it. Takes it away from man, you see. In Acts chapter 5, verse 11. In Acts chapter 5, verse 11. For great fear came upon all the church, upon many as heard these things. And by the hands of the apostles were many signs and wonders wrought among the people. And they were all with one accord in Solomon's porch. And of the rest durst no man join himself to them, but the people magnified them. And believers were the more added to the Lord, multitudes both of men and women, insomuch that as they brought forth the sick into the streets and laid them on the beds and couches, that at the least the shadow of Peter passing by might overshadow some of them. Well, let's drop down to, let's read on, it's God's word. In verse 16, and there came also a multitude out of the cities round about unto Jerusalem, bringing sick folks and many that were vexed with unclean spirits, and they were healed, everyone. Then the high priest rose up, and all they that were with him, which is the sect of the Sadducees, and were filled with indignation. See, they were angry at what the disciples were doing. You see what the gospel does to men? It makes them angry. And he goes to verse 18, and lay their hands on the apostles and put them in the common prison. And he goes on to speak about the angel of God that open the prison doors and so forth. But you see the reaction of the Sadducees, the sect of the Sadducees, how they reacted when they heard the apostles that were what they were saying and doing. And down at verse 25, in verse 25 at the same chapter, it says, then came one and told them, saying, behold, the men whom he put in prison are standing in the temple and teaching the people. My point for saying this, if we are reviled for the gospel, that doesn't make us stop sharing the gospel. The disciples stopped? No. Look at the disciples' response. They didn't stop. And it goes on to say in verse 26, then went the captain with the officers and brought them without violence, for they feared the people lest they should have been stoned. And I'm going to go down to verse 29 of the same chapter. Then Peter and the other apostles answered and said, we ought to obey God rather than men. That's the true believer's mentality. We're bringing forth truth. We don't worry about what people say. We have to serve Christ, and the true believers will do that. We're going to serve God rather than men. And in verse 30, the God of our fathers raised up Jesus Christ, whom he slew and hanged on a tree. So Peter is not backing down. He's saying, you slew the Lord Jesus and hang him on a tree. They weren't afraid of these people. And it goes on in verse 31. Him has God exalted with his right hand to be a prince and a savior, as to give repentance to Israel and forgiveness of sins. And look at verse 32, and we are his witnesses. They weren't ashamed of the gospel. They weren't shy or worried about what people were saying about them. See, and we are his witnesses of these things. And so also the Holy Ghost, see, whom God has given to them that obey him. And verse 33, and when they heard that, they were cut to the heart. They were angry. Remember, the Bible is a two-edged sword. It cuts. The word of God cut them, but it's not to salvation. It's not to salvation. Remember, it's life unto life, it's death unto death. Verse 33, and when they heard that, they were cut to the heart and took counsel to slay them. They wanted us to kill the apostles. Did they stop doing it because their life was threatened by man? Remember, all man can do is kill the body, can't kill the soul. You see, but you see what they were thinking. They wanted us to kill the apostles because they are being, remember, it says it's better to obey God rather than men. And this is what they were doing. But over in, verse 40 of the same chapter, Acts chapter 5, And it goes on, and to him they agreed, and they that had called the apostles and beaten them. See, they were beaten for, they were suffering for Christ's sake, for righteousness' sake. See, they were beaten, and they commanded them that they should not speak in the name of Jesus and let him go. Did they stop? Of course not. Let's read on in verse 41. And they departed from the presence of the council, rejoicing that they were counted worthy to suffer shame for his name. And daily in the temple and in every house, they ceased not to teach and to preach Jesus Christ. They didn't stop. They didn't, because they were beaten or their life was threatened. Did Christ stop as he knew he was being threatened with murder, or they wanted us to kill him? No. No, he didn't. And in our day, because, you know, leading up to May 21, 2011, and after, we were being mocked. Oh, I mean, all of us went through that time. And God's elect is not going to stop. We go back, search the scriptures, see these things are so, and now you still believe that stuff, man? You still talk about it? Yeah. You know, people say to you, you still believe in this timeline and biblical calendar and all these things? Yes, because the Bible teaches it. It's not coming out of the mind of men. It came from God's word, the Bible. Do we trust it? Do we trust the Bible about these things? Do we trust God's word when he says that we're going to receive our new resurrected bodies on the last day? Is that a true statement? Of course it is. God's word is absolutely true. And we hang our life on it. You see, and when he make us these promises that nothing is going to separate us from the love of Christ, is that a true statement? Of course it is. Because God has says it. He will bring it to pass. And that means this, nothing is going to separate us from the love of Christ. Is that true? Of course it is. Because God's word has declared it. You see, and you see how these people, how they were cut to the heart. Remember that verse in Revelation 2? I don't want to stay up here too long because I have a lot of information to cover. In Revelation 2, verse 12, in Revelation 2, verse 12, here God writes, and to the angel of the church of Pergamos write, these things saith he which hath the sharp sword with two edges. You see, God's word cut. Remember, they were angry and they were cut to the heart. You see, and God says his sword cuts. This sword here speaks about his two edges. God's word, it cuts. And it cut at them when they heard what was being said, and they were trying to kill the apostles. But God's mercy, they didn't, but they were beaten. They were beaten. And that still didn't stop them as they continued to serve the Lord Jesus Christ. And you remember that sermon in Acts chapter 7, that wonderful sermon that Stephen preached, and their reaction to it? Remember in Book of Acts chapter 6, I'm not going to read the whole thing, but in Acts chapter 7, let's turn to Acts chapter 7, verse 54. Here, I mean, when you read through the whole thing, it's a beautiful sermon that God moved Stephen to preach. And God recorded it for us in the Bible. And you see the reaction of these people. And in verse 54, and when they heard these things, they were cut to the heart. See what God's word does? They were cut to the heart and gnash on him with their teeth. They were angry. See the response when they heard this wonderful sermon from Stephen? They made them angry. You share the gospel with people, they get very angry with you. You see, and he goes on in verse 55. But he, which is Stephen, being full of the Holy Ghost, looked up steadfastly into heaven and saw the glory of God and Jesus standing on the right hand of God. and said, "Behold, I see heavens open." Heavens, there's plural. The heavens opened, and the Son of Man standing on the right hand of God. Then they cried out with a loud voice and stopped their ears and ran upon him with one accord and cast him out of the city and stoned him. Stoned him because God, of course, God allowed it to happen. He was bringing forth the true gospel. You see the reaction of men when the true gospel is being proclaimed. Stoned him and cast him out of the city and stoned him. And the witnesses laid down their clothes at a young man's feet whose name was Saul. And they stoned Stephen and calling upon God, saying, "Lord Jesus, receive my spirit." And he kneeled down and cried with a loud voice, "Lord, lay not this sin to their charge." And when he had said this, he fell asleep. He fell asleep. He died. So you see, this is what the true gospel does to men. It makes them angry. See, when God's word is presented to them, and this is what happened. You see, God in his mercy, when I remember speaking to people leading up to May 21, 2011, and the reaction I got wasn't good. You know, and all kinds of reaction you hear about these things, but God knows all things, and I think I better stop here and let's pray. Heavenly Father, we thank you, Lord, for this time in your word, the Bible. Thine elect people have this great comfort, a great comfort that no matter what happened to us in this life, that nothing will separate us from the love of Christ. And as we walk in the footsteps of Christ, O Lord, we ask that you will continue to strengthen us. And that we will keep our eyes on the Lord Jesus Christ. We're living in a hostile world, world in judgment day, who is hate to hear God's word, the Bible. Mankind wants nothing to do with it, but it's still not going to change the fact that the Bible is the word of God, and you will do what you say you will do. I thank you, O Lord, for all of us who are here. And thank you, O Lord, for raising up a Bible fellowship. All praise and glory goes to thee for all things. You're raising it up, particularly in this day, to feed sheep, to feed thy sheep. We ask that you will continue to bless us and help us to be faithful to your word. And I ask, O Lord, that whatever was said today that wasn't completely faithful to your word, we ask you to correct us from thy word, the Bible. We pray, O Lord, for the Q&A that's coming up next, and for those who are traveling far and near. And could it be, O Lord, your will that you will bring us back here again tomorrow on the Lord's Day to continue to worship thee, to worship and praise thy great and holy name? We ask these things in Jesus' name. Amen.
0: That was a recording of Robert Daniels from Saturday, June 10th, 2023, during eBible Fellowship's 2023 conference. 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

0: We welcome you to eBible Fellowship's Bible Reading Program. We read in 2 Timothy 3, verse 16, "All Scripture is given by inspiration of God, and is profitable for doctrine, for reproof, for correction, for instruction in righteousness." Now, let's begin our Bible Reading Program.
1: Numbers 19. And the Lord spake unto Moses and unto Aaron, saying, "This is the ordinance of the law which the Lord hath commanded, saying, Speak unto the children of Israel, that they bring thee a red heifer without spot, wherein is no blemish, and upon which never came yoke. And he shall give her unto Eleazar the priest, that he may bring her forth without the camp, and one shall slay her before his face. And Eleazar the priest shall take of her blood with his finger, and sprinkle of her blood directly before the tabernacle of the congregation 7 times. And one shall burn the heifer in his sight, her skin and her flesh and her blood, with her dung shall he burn. And the priest shall take cedar wood and hyssop and scarlet, and cast it into the midst of the burning of the heifer. Then the priest shall wash his clothes, and he shall bathe his flesh in water. And afterward he shall come into the camp, and the priest shall be unclean until the even. And he that burneth her shall wash his clothes in water, and bathe his flesh in water, and shall be unclean until the even. And a man that is clean shall gather up the ashes of the heifer, and lay them up without the camp in a clean place. And it shall be kept for the congregation of the children of Israel for a water of separation. It is a purification for sin. And he that gathereth the ashes of the heifer shall wash his clothes, and be unclean until the even, and it shall be unto the children of Israel, and unto the stranger that sojourneth among them, for a statute forever. He that toucheth the dead body of any man shall be unclean 7 days. He shall purify himself with it on the 3rd day, and on the 7th day he shall be clean. But if he purify not himself the 3rd day, then the 7th day he shall not be clean. Whosoever toucheth the dead body of any man that is dead, and purifieth not himself, defileth the tabernacle of the Lord, and that soul shall be cut off from Israel. Because the water of separation was not sprinkled upon him, he shall be unclean. His uncleanness is yet upon him. This is the law when a man dieth in a tent. All that come into the tent, and all that is in the tent, shall be unclean 7 days. And every open vessel which hath no covering bound upon it is unclean. And whosoever toucheth one that is slain with a sword in the open fields, or a dead body, or a bone of a man, or a grave, shall be unclean 7 days. And for an unclean person they shall take of the ashes of the burnt heifer of purification for sin, and running water shall be put thereto in a vessel. And a clean person shall take hyssop, and dip it in the water, and sprinkle it upon the tent, and upon all the vessels, and upon the persons that were there, and upon him that touched a bone, or one slain, or one dead, or a grave. And the clean person shall sprinkle upon the unclean on the 3rd day, and on the 7th. And on the 7th day he shall purify himself, and wash his clothes, and bathe himself in water, and shall be clean at even. But the man that shall be unclean, and shall not purify himself, that soul shall be cut off from among the congregation, because he hath defiled the sanctuary of the Lord. The water of separation hath not been sprinkled upon him, he is unclean. And it shall be a perpetual statute unto them, that he that sprinkleth the water of separation shall wash his clothes, and he that toucheth the water of separation shall be unclean until even. And whatsoever the unclean person toucheth shall be unclean, and the soul that toucheth it shall be unclean until even." Numbers 20.

Then came the children of Israel, even the whole congregation, into the desert of Zin in the first month, and the people abode in Kadesh. And Miriam died there, and was buried there. And there was no water for the congregation, and they gathered themselves together against Moses and against Aaron. And the people chode with Moses and spake, saying, Would God that we had died when our brethren died before the Lord! And why have ye brought up the congregation of the Lord into this wilderness, that we and our cattle should die there? And wherefore have ye made us to come up out of Egypt, to bring us into this evil place? It is no place of seed, or of figs, or of vines, or of pomegranates, neither is there any water to drink. And Moses and Aaron went from the presence of the assembly unto the door of the tabernacle of the congregation, and they fell upon their faces, and the glory of the Lord appeared unto them. And the Lord spake unto Moses, saying, Take the rod, and gather thou the assembly together, thou and Aaron thy brother, and speak ye unto the rock before their eyes, and it shall give forth his water, and thou shalt bring forth to them water out of the rock. So thou shalt give the congregation and their beasts drink. And Moses took the rod from before the Lord as he commanded him, and Moses and Aaron gathered the congregation together before the rock, and he said unto them, Hear now, ye rebels, must we fetch you water out of this rock? And Moses lifted up his hand, and with his rod he smote the rock twice, and the water came out abundantly, and the congregation drank, and their beasts also. And the Lord spake unto Moses and Aaron, Because ye believed me not to sanctify me in the eyes of the children of Israel, therefore ye shall not bring this congregation into the land which I have given them. This is the water of Meribah, because the children of Israel strove with the Lord and was sanctified in them. And Moses sent messengers from Kadesh unto the king of Edom, Thus saith thy brother Israel, Thou knowest all the travail that hath befallen us, how our fathers went down into Egypt, and we have dwelt in Egypt a long time, and the Egyptians vexed us and our fathers. And when we cried unto the Lord, he heard our voice, and sent an angel, and hath brought us forth out of Egypt. And behold, we are in Kadesh, a city in the uttermost of thy border. Let us pass, I pray thee, through thy country. We will not pass through the fields or through the vineyards, neither will we drink of the water of the wells. We will go by the king's highway. We will not turn to the right hand nor to the left until we have passed thy borders. And Edom said unto him, Thou shalt not pass by me, lest I come out against thee with the sword. And the children of Israel said unto him, We will go by the highway, and if I and my cattle drink of thy water, then I will pay for it. I will only, without doing anything else, go through on my feet. And he said, Thou shalt not go through. And Edom came out against him with much people and with a strong hand. Thus Edom refused to give Israel passage through his border, wherefore Israel turned away from him. And the children of Israel, even the whole congregation, journeyed from Kadesh, and came unto Mount Hor. And the Lord spake unto Moses and Aaron in Mount Hor, by the coast of the land of Edom, saying, Aaron shall be gathered unto his people, for he shall not enter into the land which I have given unto the children of Israel, because ye rebelled against my word at the water of Meribah. Take Aaron and Eleazar his son, and bring them up to Mount Hor. And strip Aaron of his garments, and put them upon Eleazar his son, and Aaron shall be gathered unto his people, and shall die there. And Moses did as the Lord commanded, and they went up into Mount Hor in the sight of all the congregation. And Moses stripped Aaron of his garments, and put them upon Eleazar his son. And Aaron died there in the top of the mount, and Moses and Eleazar came down from the mount. And when all the congregation saw that Aaron was dead, they mourned for Aaron 30 days, even all the house of Israel. Numbers 21. And when King Arad the Canaanite, which dwelt in the south, heard tell that Israel came by the way of the spies, then he fought against Israel, and took some of them prisoners. And Israel vowed a vow unto the Lord, and said, If thou wilt indeed deliver this people into my hand, then I will utterly destroy their cities. And the Lord hearkened to the voice of Israel, and delivered up the Canaanites, and they utterly destroyed them and their cities. And he called the name of the place Hormah. And they journeyed from Mount Hor by the way of the Red Sea, to compass the land of Edom.
and

The soul of the people was much discouraged because of the way, and the people spake against God and against Moses. Wherefore have ye brought us out of Egypt to die in the wilderness? For there is no bread, neither is there any water, and our soul loatheth this light bread. And the Lord sent fiery serpents among the people, and they bit the people, and much people of Israel died. Therefore the people came to Moses and said, We have sinned, for we have spoken against the Lord and against thee. Pray unto the Lord that he take away the serpents from us. And Moses prayed for the people, and the Lord said unto Moses, Make thee a fiery serpent, and set it upon a pole, and it shall come to pass that every one that is bitten, when he looketh upon it, shall live. And Moses made a serpent of brass, and put it upon a pole, and it came to pass that if a serpent had bitten any man, when he beheld the serpent of brass, he lived. And the children of Israel set forward and pitched in Oboth. And they journeyed from Oboth and pitched at Ijeabarim in the wilderness which is before Moab toward the sunrising. From thence they removed and pitched in the valley of Zared. From thence they removed and pitched on the other side of Arnon, which is in the wilderness that cometh out of the coasts of the Amorites. For Arnon is the border of Moab between Moab and the Amorites. Wherefore it is said in the book of the wars of the Lord, what he did in the Red Sea and in the brooks of Arnon, and at the stream of the brooks that goeth down to the dwelling of Ar, and lieth upon the border of Moab. And from thence they went to Beer, that is the well whereof the Lord spake unto Moses, Gather the people together, and I will give them water. Then Israel sang this song, Spring up, O well, sing ye unto it. The princes digged the well, the nobles of the people digged it, by the direction of the lawgiver with their staves. And from the wilderness they went to Mattanah, and from Mattanah to Nahaliel, and from Nahaliel to Bamoth. And from Bamoth in the valley that is in the country of Moab, to the top of Pisgah, which looketh toward Jeshimon. And Israel sent messengers unto Sihon, king of the Amorites, saying, Let me pass through thy land. We will not turn into the fields, or into the vineyards. We will not drink of the waters of the well, but we will go along by the king's highway until we pass thy borders. And Sihon would not suffer Israel to pass through his borders. But Sihon gathered all his people together, and went out against Israel into the wilderness, and he came to Jahaz and fought against Israel. And Israel smote him with the edge of the sword, and possessed his land from Arnon unto Jabbok, even unto the children of Ammon, for the border of the children of Ammon was strong. And Israel took all these cities, and Israel dwelt in all the cities of the Amorites in Heshbon, and in all the villages thereof. For Heshbon was the city of Sihon the king of the Amorites, who had fought against the former king of Moab, and taken all his land out of his hand, even unto Arnon. Wherefore they that speak in Proverbs say, Come into Heshbon, let the city of Sihon be built and prepared. For there is a fire gone out of Heshbon, a flame from the city of Sihon. It hath consumed Ar of Moab, and the lords of the high places of Arnon. Woe to thee, Moab! Thou art undone, O people of Chemosh! He hath given his sons that escaped, and his daughters into captivity unto Sihon, king of the Amorites. We have shot at them. Heshbon is perished even unto Dibon, and we have laid them waste even unto Nopah, which reacheth unto Medeba. Thus Israel dwelt in the land of the Amorites. And Moses sent to spy out Jazer, and they took the villages thereof, and drove out the Amorites that were there. And they turned and went up by the way of Bashan, and Og the king of Bashan went out against them, he and all his people, to the battle at Edrei. And the Lord said unto Moses, Fear him not, for I have delivered him into thy hand, and all his people and his land, and thou shalt do to him as thou didst unto Sihon king of the Amorites, which dwelt at Heshbon. So they smote him and his sons and all his people, until there was none left alive, and they possessed his land.

Numbers 22. And the children of Israel set forward and pitched in the plains of Moab on this side Jordan by Jericho. And Balak the son of Zippor saw all that Israel had done to the Amorites. And Moab was sore afraid of the people, because they were many. And Moab was distressed because of the children of Israel. And Moab said unto the elders of Midian, Now shall this company lick up all that are round about us, as the ox licketh up the grass of the field. And Balak, the son of Zippor, was king of the Moabites at that time. He sent messengers, therefore, unto Balaam, the son of Beor, to Pethor, which is by the river of the land of the children of his people, to call him, saying, Behold, there is a people come out from Egypt. Behold, they cover the face of the earth, and they abide over against me. Come now, therefore, I pray thee, curse me this people, for they are too mighty for me. Peradventure I shall prevail, that we may smite them, and that I may drive them out of the land. For I wot that he whom thou blessest is blessed, and he whom thou cursest is cursed. And the elders of Moab and the elders of Midian departed with the rewards of divination in their hand, and they came unto Balaam, and spoke unto him the words of Balak. And he said unto them, Lodge here this night, and I will bring you word again, as the Lord shall speak unto me. And the princes of Moab abode with Balaam. And God came unto Balaam, and said, What men are these with thee? And Balaam said unto God, Balak the son of Zippor, king of Moab, hath sent unto me, saying, Behold, there is a people come out of Egypt, which covereth the face of the earth. Come now, curse me them. Peradventure I shall be able to overcome them, and drive them out. And God said unto Balaam, Thou shalt not go with them. Thou shalt not curse the people, for they are blessed. And Balaam rose up in the morning, and said unto the princes of Balak, Get you into your land, for the Lord refuseth to give me leave to go with you. And the princes of Moab rose up, and they went unto Balak, and said, Balaam refuseth to come with us. And Balak sent yet again princes more, and more honorable than they. And they came to Balaam, and said to him, Thus saith Balak the son of Zippor, Let nothing, I pray thee, hinder thee from coming unto me. For I will promote thee unto very great honor, and I will do whatsoever thou sayest unto me. Come therefore, I pray thee, curse me this people. And Balaam answered and said unto the servants of Balak, If Balak would give me his house full of silver and gold, I cannot go beyond the word of the Lord my God to do less or more. Now therefore, I pray you, tarry ye also here this night, that I may know what the Lord will say unto me more. And God came unto Balaam at night and said unto him, If the men come to call thee, rise up and go with them, but yet the word which I shall say unto thee, that shalt thou do. And Balaam rose up in the morning and saddled his ass and went with the princes of Moab. And God's anger was kindled because he went, and the angel of the Lord stood in the way for an adversary against him. Now he was riding upon his ass, and his two servants were with him. And the ass saw the angel of the Lord standing in the way, and his sword drawn in his hand. And the ass turned aside out of the way, and went into the field. And Balaam smote the ass to turn her into the way. But the angel of the Lord stood in a path of the vineyards, a wall being on this side, and a wall on that side. And when the ass saw the angel of the Lord, she thrust herself unto the wall, and crushed Balaam's foot against the wall, and he smote her again. And the angel of the Lord went further, and stood in a narrow place, where there was no way to turn, either to the right hand or to the left. And when the ass saw the angel of the Lord, she fell down under Balaam, and Balaam's anger was kindled, and he smote the ass with a staff. And the Lord opened the mouth of the ass, and she said unto Balaam, What have I done unto thee, that thou hast smitten me these three times? And Balaam said unto the ass, Because thou hast mocked me, I would there were a sword in mine hand, for now I would kill thee. And the ass said unto Balaam, Am I not thine ass, upon which thou hast ridden ever since I was thine unto this day? Was I ever wont to do so unto thee? And he said, Nay. Then the Lord opened the eyes of Balaam, and he saw the angel of the Lord standing in the way with his sword drawn in his hand, and he bowed down his head and fell flat on his face. And the angel of the Lord said unto him, Wherefore hast thou smitten thine ass these three times? Behold, I went out to withstand thee, because thy way is perverse before me.
And the ass saw me and turned from me these three times. Unless she had turned from me, surely now also I had slain thee and saved her alive. And Balaam said unto the angel of the Lord, I have sinned, for I knew not that thou stoodest in the way against me. Now therefore, if it displease thee, I will get me back again. And the angel of the Lord said unto Balaam, Go with the men, but only the word that I shall speak unto thee, that thou shalt speak. So Balaam went with the princes of Balak. And when Balak heard that Balaam was come, he went out to meet him unto the city of Moab, which is in the border of Arnon, which is in the utmost coast. And Balak said unto Balaam, Did I not earnestly send unto thee to call thee? Wherefore camest thou not unto me? Am I not able indeed to promote thee to honor? And Balaam said unto Balak, Lo, I am come unto thee. Have I now any power at all to say anything? The word that God putteth in my mouth, that shall I speak. And Balaam went with Balak, and they came to Kirjath-huzoth. And Balak offered oxen and sheep, and sent to Balaam and to the princes that were with him. And it came to pass on the morrow that Balak took Balaam, and brought him up into the high places of Baal, that thence they might see the utmost part of the people. Numbers 23. And Balaam said unto Balak, Build me here 7 altars, and prepare me here 7 oxen and 7 rams. And Balak did as Balaam had spoken, and Balak and Balaam offered on every altar a bullock and a ram. And Balaam said unto Balak, Stand by the burnt offering, and I will go. Peradventure the Lord will come to meet me, and whatsoever he sheweth me, I will tell thee. And he went to an high place. And God met Balaam, and he said unto him, I have prepared 7 altars, and I have offered upon every altar a bullock and a ram. And the Lord put a word in Balaam's mouth, and said, Return unto Balak, and thus thou shalt speak. And he returned unto him, and lo, he stood by his burnt sacrifice, he and all the princes of Moab. And he took up his parable, and said, Balak the king of Moab hath brought me from Aram, out of the mountains of the east, saying, Come, curse me, Jacob, and come, defy Israel. How shall I curse whom God hath not cursed? Or how shall I defy whom the Lord hath not defied? For from the tops of the rocks I see him, and from the hills I behold him. Lo, the people shall dwell alone, and shall not be reckoned among the nations. Who can count the dust of Jacob, and the number of the fourth part of Israel? Let me die the death of the righteous, and let my last end be like his. And Balak said unto Balaam, What hast thou done unto me? I took thee to curse mine enemies, and behold, thou hast blessed them altogether. And he answered and said, Must I not take heed to speak that which the Lord hath put in my mouth? And Balak said unto him, Come, I pray thee, with me unto another place, from whence thou mayest see them. Thou shalt see but the utmost part of them, and shalt not see them at all, and curse me them from thence. And so he brought him into the field of Zophim, to the top of Pisgah, and built 7 altars, and offered a bullock and a ram on every altar. And he said unto Balak, Stand here by thine offering, while I meet the Lord yonder. And the Lord met Balaam, and put a word in his mouth, and said, Go again unto Balak, and say thus. And when he came to him, behold, he stood by his burnt offering, and the princes of Moab with him. And Balak said unto him, What hath the Lord spoken? And he took up his parable, and said, Rise up, Balak, and hear. Hearken unto me, thou son of Zippor. God is not a man, that he should lie, neither the son of man, that he should repent. Hath he said, and shall he not do it? Or hath he spoken, and shall he not make it good? Behold, I have received commandment to bless, and he hath blessed, and I cannot reverse it. He hath not beheld iniquity in Jacob, neither hath he seen perverseness in Israel. The Lord his God is with him, and the shout of a king is among them. God brought them out of Egypt. He hath, as it were, the strength of an unicorn. Surely there is no enchantment against Jacob, neither is there any divination against Israel. According to this time, it shall be said of Jacob and of Israel, What hath God wrought? Behold, the people shall rise up as a great lion, and lift up himself as a young lion. He shall not lie down until he eat of the prey, and drink the blood of the slain. And Balak said unto Balaam,
neither curse them at all, nor bless them at all. But Balaam answered and said unto Balak, Told not I thee, saying, All that the Lord speaketh, that I must do? And Balak said unto Balaam, Come, I pray thee, I will bring thee unto another place. Peradventure it will please God that thou mayest curse me them from thence. And Balak brought Balaam unto the top of Peor, that looketh toward Jessamon. And Balaam said unto Balak, Build me here 7 altars, and prepare me here 7 bullocks and 7 rams. And Balak did as Balaam had said, and offered a bullock and a ram on every altar. Numbers 24. And when Balaam saw that it pleased the Lord to bless Israel, he went not, as at other times, to seek for enchantments, but he set his face toward the wilderness. And Balaam lifted up his eyes, and he saw Israel abiding in his tents according to their tribes, and the Spirit of God came upon him. And he took up his parable and said, Balaam the son of Beor hath said, and the man whose eyes are open hath said, He hath said, which heard the words of God, which saw the vision of the Almighty, falling into a trance, but having his eyes open, How goodly are thy tents, O Jacob, and thy tabernacles, O Israel! As the valleys are, they spread forth, as gardens by the river's side, as the trees of line aloes, which the Lord hath planted, and as cedar trees beside the waters. He shall pour the water out of his buckets, and his seed shall be in many waters, and his king shall be higher than Agag, and his kingdom shall be exalted. God brought him forth out of Egypt. He hath, as it were, the strength of an unicorn. He shall eat up the nations his enemies, and shall break their bones, and pierce them through with his arrows. He couched, he lay down as a lion, and as a great lion, who shall stir him up? Blessed is he that blesseth thee, and cursed is he that curseth thee. And Balak's anger was kindled against Balaam, and he smote his hands together. And Balak said unto Balaam, I called thee to curse mine enemies, and behold, thou hast altogether blessed them these 3 times. Therefore now flee thou to thy place. I thought to promote thee unto great honor, but lo, the Lord hath kept thee back from honor. And Balaam said unto Balak, Spake I not also to thy messengers which thou sentest unto me, saying, If Balak would give me his house full of silver and gold, I cannot go beyond the commandment of the Lord to do either good or bad of mine own mind, but what the Lord saith, that will I speak. And now, behold, I go unto my people. Come, therefore, and I will advertise thee what this people shall do to thy people in the latter days. And he took up his parable and said, Balaam the son of Beor hath said, and the man whose eyes are open hath said, He hath said, which heard the words of God, and knew the knowledge of the Most High, which saw the vision of the Almighty, falling into a trance, but having his eyes open, I shall see him, but not now. I shall behold him, but not nigh. There shall come a star out of Jacob, and a scepter shall rise out of Israel, and shall smite the corners of Moab, and destroy all the children of Sheth. And Edom shall be a possession, Seir shall also be a possession for his enemies, and Israel shall do valiantly. Out of Jacob shall come he that shall have dominion, and shall destroy him that remaineth of the city. And when he looked on Amalek, he took up his parable and said, Amalek was the first of the nations, but his latter end shall be that he perish forever. And he looked on the Kenites, and took up his parable and said, Strong is thy dwelling place, and thou puttest thy nest in a rock. Nevertheless, the Kenite shall be wasted until Ashur shall carry thee away captive. And he took up his parable and said, Alas, who shall live when God doeth this? And ships shall come from the coast of Chittim, and shall afflict Ashur, and shall afflict Eber, and he also shall perish forever. And Balaam rose up and went and returned to his place, and Balak also went his way.

Numbers 25. And Israel abode in Shittim, and the people began to commit whoredom with the daughters of Moab. And they called the people unto the sacrifices of their gods, and the people did eat and bow down to their gods. And Israel joined himself unto Baal-peor, and the anger of the Lord was kindled against Israel. And the Lord said unto Moses, Take all the heads of the people, and hang them up before the Lord against the sun, that the fierce anger of the Lord may be turned away from Israel. And Moses said unto the judges of Israel, Slay ye every one his men that were joined unto Baal-peor. And behold, one of the children of Israel shall come and brought unto his brethren a Midianitish woman in the sight of Moses, and in the sight of all the congregation of the children of Israel, who were weeping before the door of the tabernacle of the congregation. And when Phinehas, the son of Eleazar, the son of Aaron the priest, saw it, he rose up from among the congregation and took a javelin in his hand. And he went after the men of Israel into the tent and thrust both of them through, the men of Israel and the woman through her belly. So the plague was stayed from the children of Israel. And those that died in the plague were 24,000. And the Lord spake unto Moses, saying, Phinehas, the son of Eleazar, the son of Aaron the priest, hath turned my wrath away from the children of Israel, while he was zealous for my sake among them, that I consumed not the children of Israel in my jealousy. Wherefore, say, Behold, I give unto him my covenant of peace, and he shall have it and his seed after him, even the covenant of an everlasting priesthood, because he was jealous for his God and made an atonement for the children of Israel. Now the name of the Israelite that was slain, even that was slain with the Midianitish woman, was Zimri, the son of Salu, a prince of a chief house among the Simeonites. And the name of the Midianitish woman that was slain was Cozbi, the daughter of Zur. He was head over a people and of a chief house in Midian. And the Lord spake unto Moses, saying, Vex the Midianites and smite them, for they vex you with their wiles, wherewith they have beguiled you in the matter of Peor, and in the matter of Cozbi, the daughter of a prince of Midian, their sister, which was slain in the day of the plague for Peor's sake. Numbers 26. And it came to pass after the plague, that the Lord spake unto Moses and unto Eleazar, the son of Aaron the priest, saying, Take the sum of all the congregation of the children of Israel from 20 years old and upward, throughout their father's house, all that are able to go to war in Israel. And Moses and Eleazar the priest spake with them in the plains of Moab by Jordan near Jericho, saying, Take the sum of the people from 20 years old and upward, as the Lord commanded Moses and the children of Israel, which went forth out of the land of Egypt. Reuben, the eldest son of Israel, the children of Reuben, Hanok, of whom cometh the family of the Hanokites, of Palu, the family of the Paluites, of Hezron, the family of the Hezronites, of Carmi, the family of the Carmites. These are the families of the Reubenites, and they that were numbered of them were 43,730. And the sons of Palu, Eliab, and the sons of Eliab, Nemuel, and Dathan, and Abiram. This is that Dathan and Abiram, which were famous in the congregation, who strove against Moses and against Aaron in the company of Korah, when they strove against the Lord. And the earth opened her mouth and swallowed them up together with Korah when that company died, what time the fire devoured 250 men, and they became a sign. Notwithstanding, the children of Korah died not. The sons of Simeon after their families, of Nemuel, the family of the Nemuelites, of Jamin, the family of the Jaminites, of Jachin, the family of the Jachinites, of Zerah, the family of the Zerahites, of Shaul, the family of the Shaulites. These are the families of the Simeonites, 22,200. The children of Gad after their families, of Ziphon, the family of the Ziphonites, of Haggai, the family of the Haggites, of Shuni, the family of the Shunites, of Ozni, the family of the Oznites, of Eri, the family of the Erites, of Arod, the family of the Arodites, of Areli, the family of the Aralites. These are the families of the children of God, according to those that were numbered of them, 40,500. The sons of Judah were and Onan, and and Onan died in the land of Canaan. And the sons of Judah, after their families, were of Shelah, the family of the Shelanites, of Phares, the family of the Pharezites, of Zerah, the family of the Zerahites.
And the sons of Phares were of Hezron, the family of the Hezronites, of Hamul, the family of the Hamulites. These are the families of Judah, according to those that were numbered of them, 66,500. Of the sons of Issachar, after their families, of Tola, the family of the Tolaites, of Pua, the family of the Punites, of Jashub, the family of the Jashubites, of Shimron, the family of the Shimronites. These are the families of Issachar, according to those that were numbered of them, 64,300. Of the sons of Zebulun, after their families, of Sered, the family of the Sadites, of Elon, the family of the Elonites, of Jalil, the family of the Jalilites. These are the families of the Zebulunites, according to those that were numbered of them, 64,500. The sons of Joseph, after their families, were Manasseh and Ephraim. Of the sons of Manasseh, of Machir, the family of the Machirites, and Machir begat Gilead. Of Gilead came the family of the Gileadites. These are the sons of Gilead, of Jezer, the family of the Jezerites, of Helek, the family of the Helekites, and of Asriel, the family of the Asrielites, and of Shechem, the family of the Shechemites, and of Shemidah, the family of the Shemiadites, and of Hefer, the family of the Heferites. And Zelophehad, the son of Hefer, had no sons but daughters. And the names of the daughters of Zelophehad were Mahla and Noah, Hogla, Milcah, and Tirzah. These are the families of Manasseh, and those that were numbered of them, 52,700. These are the sons of Ephraim after their families. Of Shutelah, the family of the Shutelahites, of Becher, the family of the Becherites, of Tahan, the family of the Tahanites. And these are the sons of Shutelah, of Iran, the family of the Iranites. These are the families of the sons of Ephraim, according to those that were numbered of them, 32,500. These are the sons of Joseph after their families. The sons of Benjamin after their families, of Bela, the family of the Belaites, of Ashbel, the family of the Ashbelites, of Ahiram, the family of the Ahiramites, of Shupam, the family of the Shupamites, of Hupam, the family of the Hupamites. And the sons of Bela were Ard and Naaman, of Ard, the family of the Ardites, and of Naaman, the family of the Naamites. These are the sons of Benjamin after their families, and they that were numbered of them were 45,600. These are the sons of Dan after their families, of Shuhem, the family of the Shuhamites. These are the families of Dan after their families. All the families of the Shuhamites, according to those that were numbered of them, were 64,400. Of the children of Asher after their families, of Jimna, the family of the Jimnites, of Jesui, the family of the Jesuites, of Beriah, the family of the Beriahites. Of the sons of Beriah, of Heber, the family of the Heberites, of Malkiel, the family of the Malkielites, and the name of the daughter of Asher was Sarah. These are the families of the sons of Asher, according to those that were numbered of them, who were 53,400. Of the sons of Naphtali, after their families, of Jazil, the family of the Jazilites, of Guni, the family of the Gunites, of Jezer, the family of the Jezerites, of Shillem, the family of the Shillemites. These are the families of Naphtali, according to their families, and they that were numbered of them were 45,400. These were the numbered of the children of Israel, 600,730. And the Lord spake unto Moses, saying, Unto these the land shall be divided for an inheritance according to the number of names. To many thou shalt give the more inheritance, and to few thou shalt give the less inheritance. To every one shall his inheritance be given, according to those that were numbered of him. Notwithstanding the land shall be divided by lot. According to the names of the tribes of their fathers they shall inherit. According to the lot shall the possession thereof be divided between many and few. And these are they that were numbered of the Levites after their families, of Gershon, the family of the Gershonites, of Kohath, the family of the Kohathites, of Merari, the family of the Merarites. These are the families of the Levites, the family of the Libnites, the family of the Hebronites, the family of the Mahlites, the family of the Mushites, the family of the Korathites, and Kohath begat Amram.
And the name of Amram's wife was Jochebed, the daughter of Levi, whom her mother bare to Levi in Egypt. And she bare unto Amram Aaron and Moses and Miriam their sister. And unto Aaron was born Nadab and Abihu, Eleazar and Ithamar. And Nadab and Abihu died when they offered strange fire before the Lord. And those that were numbered of them were 23,000, all males from a month old and upward, for they were not numbered among the children of Israel, because there was no inheritance given them among the children of Israel. These are they that were numbered by Moses and Eleazar the priest, who numbered the children of Israel in the plains of Moab by Jordan near Jericho. But among these there was not a man of them whom Moses and Aaron the priest numbered, when they numbered the children of Israel in the wilderness of Sinai. For the Lord had said of them, They shall surely die in the wilderness. And there was not left a man of them, save Caleb the son of Jephunneh, and Joshua the son of Nun. Numbers 27. Then came the daughters of Zelophehad, the son of Hepher, the son of Gilead, the son of Machir, the son of Manasseh, of the families of Manasseh, the son of Joseph. And these are the names of his daughters, Mahlah, Noah, and Hoglah, and Milcah, and Tirzah. And they stood before Moses, and before Eleazar the priest, and before the princes of all the congregation, by the door of the tabernacle of the congregation, saying, Our father died in the wilderness, and he was not in the company of them that gathered themselves together against the Lord in the company of Korah, but died in his own sin, and had no sons. Why should the name of our father be done away from among his family, because he hath no son? Give unto us therefore a possession among the brethren of our father. And Moses brought their case before the Lord. And the Lord spake unto Moses, saying, The daughters of Zelophehad speak right. Thou shalt surely give them a possession of an inheritance among their father's brethren, and thou shalt cause the inheritance of their father to pass unto them. And thou shalt speak unto the children of Israel, saying, If a man die and have no son, then he shall cause his inheritance to pass unto his daughter. And if he have no daughter, then he shall give his inheritance unto his brethren. And if he have no brethren, then he shall give his inheritance unto his father's brethren. And if his father have no brethren, then he shall give his inheritance unto his kinsman that is next to him of his family, and he shall possess it. And it shall be unto the children of Israel a statute of judgment, as the Lord commanded Moses. And the Lord said unto Moses, Get thee up into this Mount Abarim, and see the land which I have given to the children of Israel. And when thou hast seen it, thou also shalt be gathered unto thy people, as Aaron thy brother was gathered. For ye rebelled against my commandment in the desert of Zin, in the strife of the congregation, to sanctify me at the water before their eyes, that is, the water of Meribah in Kadesh, in the wilderness of Zin. And Moses spake unto the Lord, saying, Let the Lord, the God of all spirits of all flesh, set a man over the congregation, which may go out before them, and which may go in before them, and which may lead them out, and which may bring them in, that the congregation of the Lord be not as sheep, which have no shepherd. And the Lord said unto Moses, Take thee Joshua, the son of Nun, a man in whom is the Spirit, and lay thine hands upon him. And set him before Eleazar the priest, and before all the congregation, and give him a charge in their sight. And thou shalt put some of thine honor upon him, that all the congregation of the children of Israel be obedient. And he shall stand before Eleazar the priest, who shall ask counsel for him after the judgment of Urim before the Lord. At his word shall they go out, and at his word they shall come in, both he and all the children of Israel with him, even the congregation. And Moses did as the Lord commanded him, and he took Joshua and set him before Eleazar the priest and before all the congregation. And he laid his hands upon him and gave him a charge as the Lord commanded by the hand of Moses.

Numbers 28. And the Lord spake unto Moses, saying, Command the children of Israel, and say unto them, My offering and my bread for my sacrifices made by fire, for a sweet savour unto me, shall ye observe to offer unto me in their due season. And thou shalt say unto them, This is the offering made by fire, which ye shall offer unto the Lord. 2 lambs of the first year, without spot, day by day, for a continual burnt offering. The one lamb shalt thou offer in the morning, and the other lamb shalt thou offer at even. And a tenth part of an ephah of flour for a meat offering, mingled with the fourth part of an hin of beaten oil. It is a continual burnt offering, which was ordained in Mount Sinai for a sweet savour, a sacrifice made by fire unto the Lord. And the drink offering thereof shall be the fourth part of an hin for the one lamb. In the holy place shalt thou cause the strong wine to be poured unto the Lord for a drink offering. And the other lamb shalt thou offer at even, as the meat offering of the morning, and as the drink offering thereof, thou shalt offer it, a sacrifice made by fire, of a sweet savour unto the Lord. And on the Sabbath day, 2 lambs of the first year without spot, and 2 tenth deals of flour for a meat offering, mingled with oil, and the drink offering thereof. This is the burnt offering of every Sabbath, beside the continual burnt offering and his drink offering. And in the beginnings of your months ye shall offer a burnt offering unto the Lord, 2 young bullocks and 1 ram, 7 lambs of the first year without spot, and 3 tenth deals of flour for a meat offering, mingled with oil, for 1 bullock, and 2 tenth deals of flour for a meat offering, mingled with oil for 1 ram. And a several tenth deal of flour mingled with oil for a meat offering unto 1 lamb, for a burnt offering of a sweet savour, a sacrifice made by fire unto the Lord. And their drink offerings shall be half an hin of wine unto a bullock, and the third part of an hin unto the ram, and a fourth part of an hin unto a lamb. This is the burnt offering of every month throughout the months of the year. And 1 kid of the goats for a sin offering unto the Lord shall be offered, beside the continual burnt offering and his drink offering. And in the 14th day of the first month is the Passover of the Lord. And in the 15th day of this month is the feast. 7 days shall unleavened bread be eaten. And in the first day shall be an holy convocation. Ye shall do no manner of servile work therein. But ye shall offer a sacrifice made by fire for a burnt offering unto the Lord, 2 young bullocks and 1 ram and 7 lambs of the first year. They shall be unto you without blemish. And their meat offering shall be of flour mingled with oil. 3 tenth deals ye shall offer for a bullock, and 2 tenth deals for a ram. A several tenth deal shalt thou offer for every lamb throughout the 7 lambs, and 1 goat for a sin offering to make an atonement for you. Ye shall offer these beside the burnt offering in the morning, which is for a continual burnt offering. After this manner ye shall offer daily, throughout the 7 days, the meat of the sacrifice made by fire, of a sweet savour unto the Lord. It shall be offered beside the continual burnt offering and his drink offering. And on the 7th day ye shall have an holy convocation. Ye shall do no servile work. Also in the day of the first fruits, when ye bring a new meat offering unto the Lord, after your weeks be out, ye shall have an holy convocation. Ye shall do no servile work. But ye shall offer the burnt offering for a sweet savour unto the Lord, 2 young bullocks, 1 ram, 7 lambs of the first year, and their meat offering of flour mingled with oil, 3 tenth deals unto 1 bullock, 2 tenth deals unto 1 ram, a several tenth deal unto 1 lamb throughout the 7 lambs, and 1 kid of the goats to make an atonement for you. Ye shall offer them beside the continual burnt offering and his meat offering. They shall be unto you without blemish, and their drink offerings. Numbers 29.

0: to make an atonement for you, beside the burnt offering of the month, and his meat offering, and the daily burnt offering, and his meat offering, and their drink offerings, according unto their manner, for a sweet savour, a sacrifice made by fire unto the Lord. And ye shall have on the 10th day of this 7th month an holy convocation. And ye shall afflict your souls, ye shall not do any work therein. But ye shall offer a burnt offering unto the Lord for a sweet savour, one young bullock, one ram, and 7 lambs of the first year. They shall be unto you without blemish. And their meat offering shall be of flour mingled with oil, 3/10 deals to a bullock, and 2/10 deals to one ram, a several tenth deal for one lamb throughout the 7 lambs. 1 kid of the goats for a sin offering, beside the sin offering of atonement, and the continual burnt offering, and the meat offering of it, and their drink offerings. And on the 15th day of the 7th month, ye shall have an holy convocation. Ye shall do no servile work, and ye shall keep a feast unto the Lord 7 days. And ye shall offer a burnt offering, a sacrifice made by fire, of a sweet savour unto the Lord, 13 young bullocks, 2 rams, and 14 lambs of the first year. They shall be without blemish. And their meat offering shall be of flour mingled with oil, 3/10 deals unto every bullock of the 13 bullocks, 2/10 deals to each ram of the 2 rams, and a several tenth deal to each lamb of the 14 lambs. And 1 kid of the goats for a sin offering, beside the continual burnt offering, his meat offering and his drink offering. And on the 2nd day ye shall offer 12 young bullocks, 2 rams, 14 lambs of the first year without spot, and their meat offering and their drink offerings for the bullocks, for the rams, and for the lambs, shall be according to their number after the manner. And 1 kid of the goats for a sin offering, beside the continual burnt offering, and the meat offering thereof, and their drink offerings. And on the 3rd day, 11 bullocks, 2 rams, 14 lambs of the first year without blemish, and their meat offering and their drink offerings for the bullocks, for the rams, and for the lambs, shall be according to their number after the manner. And 1 goat for a sin offering, beside the continual burnt offering, and his meat offering, and his drink offering. And on the 4th day, 10 bullocks, 2 rams, and 14 lambs of the first year without blemish. Their meat offering and their drink offerings for the bullocks, for the rams, and for the lambs, shall be according to their number after the manner. And 1 kid of the goats for a sin offering, beside the continual burnt offering, his meat offering, and his drink offering. And on the 5th day, 9 bullocks, 2 rams, and 14 lambs of the first year without spot. And their meat offering and their drink offerings for the bullocks, for the rams, and for the lambs, shall be according to their number after the manner. And 1 goat for a sin offering, beside the continual burnt offering, and his meat offering, and his drink offering. And on the 6th day, 8 bullocks, 2 rams, and 14 lambs of the first year without blemish. And their meat offering and their drink offerings for the bullocks, for the rams, and for the lambs, shall be according to their number after the manner. And 1 goat for a sin offering, beside the continual burnt offering, his meat offering and his drink offering. And on the 7th day, 7 bullocks, 2 rams, and 14 lambs of the first year without blemish. And their meat offering and their drink offerings for the bullocks, for the rams, and for the lambs, shall be according to their number after the manner. And 1 goat for a sin offering, beside the continual burnt offering, his meat offering and his drink offering. On the 8th day, ye shall have a solemn assembly. Ye shall do no servile work therein, but ye shall offer a burnt offering, a sacrifice made by fire, of a sweet savour unto the Lord. 1 bullock, 1 ram, 7 lambs of the first year without blemish. Their meat offering and their drink offerings for the bullock, for the ram, and for the lambs, shall be according to their number after the manner. And 1 goat for a sin offering, beside the continual burnt offering, and his meat offering, and his drink offering. These things ye shall do unto the Lord in your set feasts, beside your vows, and your freewill offerings, for your burnt offerings, and for your meat offerings, and for your drink offerings, and for your peace offerings. And Moses told the children of Israel according to all that the Lord commanded Moses.
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0: 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Hello and welcome to eBible Fellowship's Scripture and Song program. The nature of this program is to take a closer look at one of the hymns that has been written to glorify God.
1: Today on Scripture and Song, we'll be looking at a hymn titled, Lord, Our Lord, Thy Glorious Name. This hymn begins in its first stanza speaking, as Psalm 19 does, of the glorious name of our Lord and how it is evident in the creation itself. The first line of the hymn says, All thy wondrous works proclaim that glory. Physically, the moon and stars are spoken of as his wondrous works or his handiwork. But when we spend time in the Bible, we learn that the moon and stars represent people, and the wondrous works of God refers to the unspeakable gift of salvation that he has lavished upon his elect. Four times in Psalm 107 we read, Oh, that men would praise Jehovah for his goodness and for his wonderful works to the children of men. The refrain of the hymn goes on to speak of the glorious name of God. We sing, Lord, our Lord, in all the earth, how great thy name. The names and the name of God are a huge study in his word, the Bible. We think of Isaiah 9, where we read in verse 6 concerning Christ, His name shall be called Wonderful, Counselor, the Mighty God, the Everlasting Father, the Prince of Peace. All the names that God gives himself in the Bible speak of some attribute of God, that he is all-knowing, all-powerful, he is everlasting, and he is a Father. He is a counselor. He counsels us with his word, and he is the Prince of Peace. In Judges 13, Samson's father, Manoah, asks the angel of the Lord, who would have been Christ or God, in verse 17, What is thy name? And Jehovah answers in verse 18, Why askest thou thus after my name, seeing it is secret? The word secret in this verse is the adjective form of the word wonderful in Isaiah 9. God is secret, or a miracle, or wonder, or an astounding thing to man. In Exodus 20, verse 5, God tells the Israelites that he is a jealous God, jealous for his people and for his salvation. And in Exodus 34, 14, he tells them that his name is jealous. In Exodus 3, when he appears to Moses in the burning bush, Moses asks him in verse 13 what his name is. In verse 14, he tells Moses he is I am that I am. And in verse 15, we read, And God said moreover unto Moses, Thus shalt thou say unto the children of Israel, Jehovah God of your fathers, the God of Abraham, the God of Isaac, and the God of Jacob, hath sent me unto you. This is my name forever, and this is my memorial unto all generations. In Exodus 6:3, God tells Moses, And I appeared unto Abraham, unto Isaac, and unto Jacob, by the name of God Almighty, but by name Jehovah was I not known to them. By this he is telling Moses that Moses is going to be used as God brings Israel out from under the oppression and enslavement of the Egyptians, and this is a parable of salvation. So, until that point, he was not known to them by the name of Jehovah. The name Jehovah is spoken of by some as the saving name of God, or a name that implies personal or covenant relationship with God, or it can speak of God as the one who exists or causes existence. The name of God can also speak of all that God is, as we are taught by him. Psalm 48, verses 9 and 10 say, We have thought of thy loving kindness, O God, in the midst of thy temple. Verse 10 says, According to thy name, O God, so is thy praise unto the ends of the earth. Thy right hand is full of righteousness. In Acts 2:38 we read, Repent and be baptized, every one of you, in the name of Jesus Christ, for the remission of sins, and ye shall receive the gift of the Holy Ghost. In Matthew 28:19, Christ tells his disciples, Go ye therefore and teach all nations, baptizing them in the name of the Father, and of the Son, and of the Holy Ghost. In Zechariah 14, verse 9, which speaks of the end, we read, And Jehovah shall be king over all the earth. In that day there shall be one Jehovah, and his name one. In that day we shall know all things. And as we read in 1 John 3:2, Beloved, now are we the sons of God, and it doth not yet appear what we shall be, but we know that when he shall appear, we shall be like him, for we shall see him as he is. The second stanza of the hymn says, Infant lips thou dost ordain, wrath and vengeance to restrain. This is referring to verse 2 of the psalm, which reads, Out of the mouths of babes and sucklings hast thou ordained strength because of thine enemies, that thou mightest still the enemy and the avenger. God has put his word in the mouths of his elect, who are spoken of as babes and sucklings. When we were saved, it was a new birth, and we are as little children, naive in the sin and malice of this world, and are used of God to reprove the world by bringing his word. In 1 Corinthians 1:27, we read, But God hath chosen the foolish things of the world to confound the wise, and God hath chosen the weak things of the world to confound the things which are mighty. The third verse of the song speaks of how when we observe the heavens, we see the weakness of man and the glory of God. The fourth and fifth verses of the song ask, as verses 4-8 of the psalm, What is man, that God is mindful of him, and has crowned him with glory and honor, and given him dominion over this creation? But we know that God has made man in his image, that he would be a picture of God. He tells us this in Psalm 82, where we read, I have said, ye are gods, and all of you are children of the Most High. In Genesis 1:28, we read of God telling Adam and Eve, Be fruitful, and multiply, and replenish the earth, and subdue it, and have dominion over the fish of the sea, and over the fowl of the air, and over every living thing that moveth upon the earth. Let us now hear the hymn.

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1: Good evening, Chris, and thank you for taking my call. About a week ago, someone in the chat room posted Exodus 23:2, and I wondered if that Exodus 23:2 matches up with Mark 15:11. Could you go to Exodus 23:2?
0: Mm-hmm. Exodus 23, verse 2. Thou shalt not follow a multitude to do evil, neither shalt thou speak in a cause to decline after many to wrest judgment. And then Mark 15:11, that says, but the chief priests moved the people that he should rather release Barabbas unto them.
1: Okay, so my question is, as I was searching this, let me see if I'm understanding it correctly. Exodus 23:2 is leading me to that the Lord is going to be returning with his

big problem of living in this world. And the big problem is that there is a current, there's a force, a will of the world that's going a certain direction. And that direction is away from God. And it's the broad way that leads to destruction. So the people of the world are fast moving away from God since the very beginning. That's what happened with Adam and Eve. They hid themselves from the presence of Jehovah after they had sinned. And so that's the direction people go, away from God. And that way leads to destruction. And so now what people have done historically, traditionally, typically, is they go with that current. They go with the society. You know, we see it all the time with these polls. Why do they keep polling and polling and polling? The majority favor this, the majority favor that. Well, because they're trying to establish the will, or the majority of people want this, because they know people almost intuitively want to be part of the majority. They don't want to be the minority. People who are in the minority tend to suffer. They tend to experience trouble in the world. But if you're with the mob, well, then you have strength on your side. I guess if you would, get down to the nitty gritty of it, you have the strength of people on your side. And so in the world, you can have a multitude of people who say, for example, that abortion should be legal. Now there's a lot of various ways that they ask about that concerning trimesters and all kinds of things. And the more they get to abortion at birth, the more people are against it. But if you just say that abortion, which is the killing of a child, it's the murder of a child. If you ask people, should abortion be legal? The majority will say yes, in some way. Some way it should be. And so we could apply this verse, thou shalt not follow a multitude to do evil, that evil. Or if a majority suddenly says, and this has recently happened, over the course of the whole history of the world, you never would have gotten 10% of people to agree to this. But now at the time of the end of the world, a majority would say, yes, men should be able to marry men and women should be able to marry women. And again, it's against the law of God. That's the definition of evil. Whatever is against the law of God is evil, or transgresses the law of God. And the multitude of people think it should be. I don't know what it is on a transgender, but with all the propaganda, with all the pushing of it, the teaching, the indoctrination, you know, the word doctrine, that's what is going on. Indoctrination is teaching young children, teaching in colleges that transgender issues are human right issues and people should be allowed to have freedom. So more and more people, until the point, if it's not already, there will be a majority who will want to give all sorts of rights to transgender people, yet the Bible would not allow it. The Bible will not permit that. It is against the law of God. It is evil. And so more and more, especially at the time of the end, as the world loses sight of basic morality, of the laws that were written upon their hearts, that the Holy Spirit restrained and caused man to at least adhere to those basic moral principles over most of human history. Now at the time of the end, God's not doing that so much. And so the world is getting more and more blind, and their understanding is darkened. And so more and more evil's being done

by masses of people. So this would be an outstanding verse for God's people to memorize, to keep in mind that we are not to follow the multitude to do evil. And yeah, it would have application historically to when the Lord Jesus was taken by the leaders of Israel and then turned over to the Romans for crucifixion. And we have to remember God basically lifted his hand of restraint off of Israel to a large degree in order for this to take place so that they would blindly insist upon Christ had to be the one to be crucified. And so probably leaders, the chief priests, scribes, Pharisees were in the crowd crying out when Pilate was trying his best to release Jesus. They would have been in the crowd instigating, no, not him, but Barabbas. And what shall I do with your king? And they would respond, crucify him, crucify him. And then the majority of people start voicing the same thing. You know, men are, we're fallen men, fallen people. We really have a lot of weaknesses. There's the evil within us that can be manipulated. You would also have Satan involved with this, stirring people up, and they are, or were at that time, his subjects. So there was a lot of forces at work. God, again, it was according to God's determinate foreknowledge and counsel that it happened. So God was not trying to prevent it in any way. It had to happen according to his will. So when you factor that in and all the evil forces working also to make it happen, then we can see how a multitude could rise up and demand that Jesus be crucified, and a thief or a robber and a murderer like Barabbas be set free. So this is really a very good, helpful verse where, again, thou shalt not follow a multitude to do evil. Doesn't matter what the evil is. You know, there is no such thing as a lesser evil or a good kind of evil. Evil is evil. And, well, if we don't follow the multitude, who do we follow? We follow God. Now, you could say, I will follow the multitude of counselors where there's safety, because all scripture would be the counsel of God, and following this, comparing verse with verse, scripture with scripture, then the Holy Ghost teaches, and what he says is trustworthy. We can follow that, and we have that tremendous security and safety. We're following the Lord. We're not following man. Now, this would fit in also with 1 Peter 4, that speaks about the will of the Gentiles in verse 2, that he no longer, the individual who is following Christ, that he no longer should live the rest of his time in the flesh to the lusts of men, but to the will of God, for the time past of our life may suffice us to have wrought the will of the Gentiles, the will of the nations, the will of people, when we walked in lasciviousness, lusts, excess of wine, revelings, banquetings, and abominable idolatries, wherein they think it strange that ye run not with them to the same excess of riot, speaking evil of you. And speaking evil of someone is a tactic to get you to conform the way they want you to conform. That is, if you used to be with them and now you're not doing those things, well, let's speak evil and maybe he'll come to his senses and then he'll come back and join us, you know, at the bar once again. But this is the stuff. These are the things we have done. We're all very familiar with it.
what it means in this passage regarding the time past of our life sufficed us to have wrought the will of the Gentiles. So we've done it. Unless we were saved as a baby, we have memories. If we thought carefully enough, we can probably remember some things we did because we just went along with the flow. Just, yeah, I'll be there. We didn't really want to go. We went there and we got into all kinds of trouble and things didn't go well. But now we're not going that way. That's the way of the world. And people may think we're strange or crazy or an oddball. But at this point, who cares? Really, seriously, who cares if somebody in this world, if 100 people, if 10,000 people, if you name it, 100 million people in this world say, you're crazy because you follow the Bible. And, you know, if at this point we are not ready to say, look, you know, take a look at the world. You have people with blue and purple and green, and sometimes all those colors at once. You know, that's the color of their hair, or orange. They have tattoos and skulls and earrings coming out of noses and ears and every other place on their body. And they don't know if they're male or female, and on and on and on and on. The world is insane. The world is caught up in the madness of their own sin, and it has made them insane, whereas they have no standing whatsoever to point the finger and judge and say, well, you should not follow this holy book, the Bible. You should follow us. And if you follow the holy book, the Bible, well, you're an oddball or holy roller. Oh, yeah, that really hurts. That hurt. No. It's the whole idea of, you know, the inmates are running the asylum. And it's always been true. It's always been the case. But now it is very evident. It is very evident the world has no sanity, no soundness of understanding or of mind. They have no true reason. All they have is sin and the lusts of sin and the evils that accompany sin. And so let them mock or ridicule or whatever. Of course, they're not doing that. They're too busy, you know, trying to recover from the latest blow of God on a daily basis against them. So they don't have time to point the finger at God's elect as much as in time past in this day of judgment. But if they did, so what? So what? You know, I don't care what people of the world think, especially when the Bible tells us concerning the thinking of the ungodly, the thinking of the sinner. It's just outright madness, and they are not anyone to sit in judgment over anyone else, especially God's people. But thank you for calling and sharing.

The Holy Bible declares in Acts 11:26, "And the disciples were called Christians first in Antioch." The question may be asked, just what does it mean to be a Christian? Christians are those who by God's great power have been given Jesus Christ. They have been saved by Jesus Christ. They are His and He is theirs. They delight in His Word, which is the Holy Bible. God has given them spiritual ears and spiritual eyes to hear and see and believe the many unsealed truths that are now being revealed by the Holy Bible. They are the true Christians. The vast majority of those who call themselves Christians have never been given Jesus Christ. They have not been saved by Jesus Christ. They are not His, and He is not theirs. Their ears and eyes believe not the many unsealed truths being revealed by the Holy Bible. They are not true Christians. When the very last day comes and God's judgment upon this world is fulfilled, most likely in the year 2033, those who are not the true Christians will be consumed into nothingness and be no more. But those who are the true Christians will enter into the paradise of God to live with Him forevermore.

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1: Good evening and welcome to eBible Fellowship's Bible Study in the Book of Genesis. Tonight is study number 7 of Genesis chapter 12. We're going to begin reading in verse 7. And Jehovah appeared unto Abram and said, Unto thy seed will I give this land. And there builded he an altar unto Jehovah, who appeared unto him, and he removed from thence unto a mountain on the east of Bethel, and pitched his tent, having Bethel on the west, and High on the east.

0: There he builded an altar unto Jehovah and called upon the name of Jehovah. And Abram journeyed, going on still toward the south. Well, in our last study, we were looking at verse 7, where we read that Jehovah had appeared to Abram and told him that unto his seed would the Lord give the land. And the land is the land of Canaan, which pictures the kingdom of heaven. And so we spent some time looking at seed, looking at the promise of the land. The seed points to the Lord Jesus in the first instance, and to all that are in him, all those that he has saved, also are counted for the seed. And the land is a picture of the new heaven, new earth, the kingdom of heaven. As far as Canaan was concerned, in the days of Abram, it was just a figure, just a type. And Israel would one day dwell in the land, and it would be the land of Israel. They also were a type and figure. While they acted or were made the outward representatives of the kingdom of God on earth, because they dwelt in a land that figured the kingdom of God or typified the kingdom of God. And that's exactly what the New Testament churches and congregations became when God finished with Israel. Then he made the New Testament church, corporate church, the outward representation of the kingdom of God. And that's why the land of Canaan can also typify the church, because the New Testament churches were a figure themselves of the kingdom of God. So Jehovah appeared to Abram and said, unto thy seed will I give this land. And there builded he an altar unto Jehovah who appeared unto him. Now, this is taking place, as we read back in verse 6, when Abram passed through the land unto the place of Shechem, unto the plain of Morah. And we saw that Morah identified with the early rain, and the early rain fell within the churches and congregations of the world during the church age. And the Canaanite was then in the land. The Canaanite is being used by God to represent the unsaved that had a place in the outward representation of the kingdom of God. There was unsaved in the land of Canaan historically. There was unsaved in Old Testament Israel that took over the land. There was unsaved within the New Testament churches and congregations. There were tares amongst the wheat. So we can know, since the Lord is making a point of telling us that the Canaanite then dwelt in the land, that this kingdom of God, or this picture of the kingdom of God, must identify with the corporate entity of the church. It cannot identify with the eternal kingdom of God, because there's no Canaanite, there's no stranger in the eternal kingdom. The only ones in the eternal kingdom are the blessed ones, not the cursed as Canaan and his descendants, but those that receive the blessing. Well, in this place that typifies the corporate church, there builded he an altar unto Jehovah who appeared unto him. Abram built an altar, and it was in the land of Canaan, the land of Canaan itself, typifying the church. It was somewhere in the plain of Morah, where the early rain falls, and again, reinforcing it, that the church is in view. And this is where an altar is built. And the altar, when we look up the word altar, it's 4196 in Strong's Concordance, and I would pronounce it Mizbeah, and It's from 2076 Zaba. You can see with the consonants, there's an M that is placed in front of the word that really is 2076. The consonants are identical except for the M that is in front of it. And 2076 is a word that means kill, slay, sacrifice, and offer. And of course, since on the altar, you would kill the sacrificial animal and slay it, and it is a sacrifice and an offering to God, we can understand why there is this close relationship between the word altar and the word for killing and slaying and sacrificing. It's the place where you would do that. And so the altar, let's take a look at some verses where we find this word. In Exodus 27, verse 1, it says, "And thou shalt make an altar of shittim wood, 5 cubits long and 5 cubits broad. The altar shall be 4 square, and the height thereof shall be 3 cubits. We can see in the dimensions that since it's 5 cubits long, 5 cubits broad, the number 5 identifies with the atonement, and the atonement is the sacrifice. The atonement has everything to do with Christ being killed and slain and sacrificed and offered. And so the altar, since it's so intimately identified with sacrifice, is intimately identified with the atoning work of the Lord Jesus Christ. And so the altar that is built is 5 cubits long and 5 cubits broad. In Exodus 29, we find some details of sacrifices upon the altar. Exodus 29, beginning in verse 11, "And thou shalt kill the bullock before Jehovah by the door of the tabernacle of the congregation. Thou shalt take of the blood of the bullock and put it upon the horns of the altar with thy finger, and pour all the blood beside the bottom of the altar. Thou shalt take all the fat that covereth the inwards, and the caul that is above the liver, and the 2 kidneys, and the fat that is upon them, and burn them upon the altar. But the flesh of the bullock and his skin and his dung shalt thou burn with fire without the camp. It is a sin offering. Thou shalt also take 1 ram, and Aaron and his son shall put their hands upon the head of the ram. Thou shalt slay the ram. Thou shalt take his blood and sprinkle it round about upon the altar. Thou shalt cut the ram in pieces and wash the inwards of him and his legs and put them unto his pieces and unto his head. Thou shalt burn the whole ram upon the altar. It is a burnt offering unto Jehovah. It is a sweet savor, an offering made by fire unto Jehovah." The sacrifice is killed, the blood sprinkled on the altar, the sacrifice is burned upon the altar. And all this language ties in with Christ. Every Old Testament sacrifice that was commanded by God had to do with pointing to the one sacrifice of the Lord Jesus on behalf of his people performed at the foundation of the world. That's the atonement. And so the altar is a place that just very closely identified with sacrifice. In Leviticus 1, beginning in verse 5, "And he shall kill the bullock before Jehovah and the priest. Aaron's sons shall bring the blood and sprinkle the blood round about upon the altar that is by the door of the tabernacle of the congregation. And he shall flay the burnt offering and cut it into his pieces. And the sons of Aaron the priest shall put fire upon the altar and lay the wood in order upon the fire, and the priest, Aaron's son, shall lay the parts, the head, and the fat in order upon the wood, that is on the fire, which is upon the altar. But his inwards and his legs shall he wash in water, and the priest shall burn all on the altar, to be a burnt sacrifice, an offering made by fire of a sweet savor unto Jehovah. And then verse 11, and he shall kill it on the side of the altar northward before Jehovah and the priest. Aaron's son shall sprinkle his blood round about upon the altar, and he shall cut it into his pieces with his head and his fat, and the priest shall lay them in order on the wood that is on the fire which is upon the altar. But he shall wash the inwards and legs and the legs with water, and the priest shall bring it all and burn it upon the altar. It is a burnt sacrifice, an offering made by fire of a sweet savor unto Jehovah. And again, all this language, if you had a pen and you were taking notes, you could put Christ over the animal that's being sacrificed. You could put Christ over the altar. It's all picturing him and his offering up of himself for the sake of his elect people. And so we can see the incredibly strong emphasis, and we just read a few verses in Leviticus. You can go on for chapters, and you see again and again and again the sacrifice being slain upon the altar. The altar and the sacrifice, you cannot separate them. Remember, when Abraham was commanded by God to take his only son, that is the only son of Sarah, the only son of the promise, and to sacrifice him. And we recognize that Abraham the father, Isaac the son, is a picture of God the Father offering up his son, the Lord Jesus Christ. And in Genesis 22, it says in verse 1, and it came to pass after these things that God did tempt Abraham, and God said unto him, Abraham? And he said, Behold, here I am. And he said, Take now thy son, thine only son Isaac, whom thou lovest, and get thee into the land of Moriah, and offer him there for a burnt offering upon one of the mountains which I will tell thee of. And Abraham rose up early in the morning, and saddled his ass, and took two of his young men with him, and Isaac his son, and clave the wood for the burnt offering, and rose up, and went unto the place of which God had told him. Then on the third day, Abraham lifted up his eyes, and saw the place afar off. And Abraham said unto his young men, Abide ye here with the ass, and I and the lad will go yonder and worship and come again to you. And Abraham took the wood of the burnt offering and laid it upon Isaac his son, and he took the fire in his hand and a knife, and they went both of them together. And Isaac spake unto Abraham his father and said, My father. And he said, Here am I, my son. And he said, Behold, the fire and the wood, but where is the lamb for a burnt offering? And Abraham said, My son, God will provide himself a lamb for a burnt offering. So they went both of them together, and they came to the place which God had told him of. And Abraham built an altar there, and laid the wood in order, and bound Isaac his son, and laid him on the altar upon the wood. And Abraham stretched forth his hand and took the knife to slay his son. And the angel of Jehovah called unto him out of heaven and said, Abraham, Abraham. And he said, Here am I. And he said, Lay not thine hand upon the lad, neither do thou anything unto him. For now I know that thou fearest God, seeing thou hast not withheld thy son, thine only son, from me. And so we can clearly see the historical parable, the picture God is drawing, the illustration of the Father offering up his only begotten Son. and he offers him upon the altar. He has the wood for the burnt offering. He's going to slay him upon the altar and burn him upon the altar, because it is picturing, it is showing forth what God the Father did with the Son at the foundation of the world, and also a second time when the Lord Jesus entered into the world, born of the Virgin Mary, and went to the cross. Again, God was giving his Son in the demonstration. But the altar is central. It's essential. You cannot have these sacrifices without the altar. In Genesis 22, Abraham again is building an altar. And back in Genesis 12, when he came to the plain of Moreh, there builded he an altar unto Jehovah, and it's, not prefiguring the altar that he would later build for his son Isaac, but it's prefiguring the altar of God that will come in time, a couple of thousand years later, in the demonstration, and that was already accomplished in eternity past at the point of the foundation of the world. The altar is completely associated with the sacrifice of Christ, the sacrifice of the Lord Jesus Christ. And we could say that when we read altar, we can think Christ, just as when we see the sacrificial lamb, we think Christ. And it did say there in Genesis 22, God will provide himself a lamb. And that was a declaration that this is what God has done. Behold, the Lamb of God that taketh away the sin of the world, the Lamb slain from the foundation of the world. And so too, the altar is a representation and a picture of Christ. In the book of Revelation, in Revelation chapter 6, we read in verse 9, and when he had opened the fifth seal, I saw under the altar the souls of them that were slain for the word of God and for the testimony which they held. The souls under the altar. Well, what are they doing under the altar? They're under the altar because the altar is identifying with the Lord Jesus Christ. The blood would flow down the altar to its base, and so the souls under the altar are under the blood. They're covered by the sacrifice of Jesus performed on their behalf, as Christ took their sins upon himself and paid for those sins. They find themselves not under the law, but under the altar, under Christ, under the grace and mercy and grace and compassion of God in his salvation. And it goes on to say in verse 10, and they cried with a loud voice, that is these souls that are under the altar, saying, how long, O Lord, holy and true, dost thou not judge and avenge our blood on them that dwell in the earth? And white robes were given unto every one of them, and it was said unto them that they should rest yet for a little season, until their fellow servants also and their brethren that should be killed as they were should be fulfilled. Now I wanted to read that because that lets us know that the souls under the altar are speaking of those people that were saved during the church age, during the period of the early reign. They were saved over the course of 1955 years as God evangelized the nations of the world via the churches and congregations. And we know that because it said that they must rest for a little season in the Great Tribulation. And the Great Tribulation was simultaneous with the end of the church age, the Great Tribulation is called a little season. And it would be in the latter rain period that God would stretch forth his hand a second time to recover the remnant of his people, that he would save that great multitude, and he would complete his salvation program. So these souls under the altar, they are those saved by the early rain. There's still the latter rain to come, which falls during the Great Tribulation. It's similar to what we find in Revelation chapter 20, beginning in verse 4. And I saw thrones, and they sat upon them, and judgment was given unto them. And I saw the souls of them that were beheaded for the witness of Jesus and for the word of God, and which had not worshipped the beast, neither his image, neither had received his mark upon their foreheads or in their hands, and they lived and reigned with Christ 1,000 years. So here are souls that have been beheaded, slain for the witness of Jesus, for the word of God. Back in Revelation 6, it said in verse 9, I saw under the altar the souls of them slain for the word of God and for the testimony which they held. So there's similarity that it's speaking of souls, not bodies, souls that gave their lives. They died in both accounts for the sake of Christ and his word. And it goes on to say that they're clothed in white robes in Revelation 6 and Revelation 20, verse 4, they live and reign with Christ 1,000 years, because upon the point of salvation, we're exalted unto the heavenlies to be seated in the person of Christ Jesus. And to be seated means you rule. Christ is ruling as king. We rule with him, in him, even if we're still on the earth. And so these people will live and reign with Christ 1,000 years, that is forever and ever, the completeness of eternity. But notice verse 5, but the rest of the dead live not again until the 1,000 years were finished. This is the first resurrection. And again, the 1,000 years being finished, that 1,000-year period has to do with the length or duration of Satan's binding. And Satan was bound over the course of the church age, 1,955 years, figuratively, that is that 1,000 years. And so when the 1,000 years is finished, it's the end of the church age. And it's when the rest of the dead live again, the rest of those that God intended to save, his elect people, they will live after the end of the church age. And another way of saying that is during the little season, the Great Tribulation. So we have this agreement that the souls under the altar are specifically referring to those that were saved during the church age. Of course, looking at it from another perspective, every person, including those saved during the Great Tribulation, the great multitude, are under the altar. But God makes a point and is very specific to let us know in Revelation 6, these are the souls under the altar. And in Genesis 12, we find in the plain of Moreh, again, identifies with the early rain, that brought forth the first fruits unto God, and the souls under the altar, or the souls that were beheaded for the witness of Jesus in Revelation 20, they also are the first fruits unto God. And so here in the land of Canaan, while the Canaanite is still in the land, again, confirming this is the corporate church, the outward representation of God's kingdom, Abram builds an altar, and the altar identifies with Jesus and his sacrifice. It's indicating Christ's presence is in the land of Canaan in this outward representation of God's kingdom on earth. And we do find with the New Testament churches and congregations that the Lord Jesus Christ dwelt in the midst of them. He was in the midst of the candlesticks. They were counted or considered a faithful city because righteousness dwelt within, and righteousness is Jesus. And it's not until Christ departs, the Spirit of God leaves the church, abandoning it, that the faithful city, the once faithful city, becomes like a harlot. And immediately, there's no question about it. It's not faithfulness, or the corporate body was never based upon the faithfulness of particular denominations or churches, but it was always based upon the presence of the faithful one. They could be counted faithful and looked upon as a faithful city due to the indwelling presence of the Spirit of God, the Spirit of the Lord Jesus Christ. The moment Christ departs from the midst of the church, it's a harlot. It's no longer faithful. It is corrupt. It's apostate, and all the other language that God uses to describe the end time church, because there is no more Lord. You can search the land and you'll not find a faithful man, as it says in Jeremiah, because the faithful man was always one man, God, Jesus Christ. Well, here we find an altar constructed that identifies with the church. And, you know, the church age did last almost 2,000 years. So, it would just make sense and be appropriate for God to have information in the Bible that would point to the establishment of the church age, the establishment of his presence, the altar, in the midst of the churches and congregations.
1: 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Until our next Bible study, may the Lord's perfect will be done.

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We welcome you to eBible Fellowship's Bible reading program. We read in 2 Timothy 3, verse 16, "All Scripture is given by inspiration of God and is profitable for doctrine, for reproof, for correction, for instruction in righteousness." Now, let's begin our Bible reading program. Isaiah 33. Woe to thee that spoilest, and thou wast not spoiled, and dealest treacherously, and they dealt not treacherously with thee. When thou shalt cease to spoil, thou shalt be spoiled. And when thou shalt make an end to deal treacherously, they shall deal treacherously with thee. O Lord, be gracious unto us. We have waited for thee. Be thou their arm every morning, our salvation also in the time of trouble. At the noise of the tumult, the people fled. At the lifting up of thyself, the nations were scattered. And your spoil shall be gathered like the gathering of the caterpillar. As the running to and fro of locusts shall he run upon them. The Lord is exalted, for he dwelleth on high. He hath filled Zion with judgment and righteousness. And wisdom and knowledge shall be the stability of thy times and strength of salvation. The fear of the Lord is his treasure. Behold, their valiant ones shall cry without. The ambassadors of peace shall weep bitterly. The highways lay waste. The wayfaring man ceaseth. He hath broken the covenant. He hath despised the cities, he regardeth no man. The earth mourneth and languisheth. Lebanon is ashamed and hewn down. Sharon is like a wilderness, and Bashan and Carmel shake off their fruits. Now will I rise, saith the Lord. Now will I be exalted. Now will I lift up myself. Ye shall conceive chaff. Ye shall bring forth stubble. Your breath as fire shall devour you. And the people shall be as the burnings of lime, as thorns cut up they shall be burned in the fire. Hear, ye that are afar off, what I have done, and, ye that are near, acknowledge my might. The sinners in Zion are afraid. Fearfulness hath surprised the hypocrites. Who among us shall dwell with a devouring fire? Who among us shall dwell with a devouring fire? Who among us shall dwell with everlasting burnings? He that walketh righteously and speaketh uprightly, he that despiseth the gain of oppressions, that shaketh his hands from holding of bribes, that stoppeth his ears from hearing of blood and shutteth his eyes from seeing evil, he shall dwell on high. His place of defense shall be the munitions of rocks. Bread shall be given him, his water shall be sure. Thine eyes shall see the king in his beauty. They shall behold the land that is very afar off. Thine heart shall meditate terror. Where is the scribe? Where is the receiver? Where is he that counted the towers? Thou shalt not see a fierce people, a people of a deeper speech than thou canst perceive, of a stammering tongue that thou canst not understand. Look upon Zion, the city of our solemnities. Thine eyes shall see Jerusalem a quiet habitation, a tabernacle that shall not be taken down. Not one of the stakes thereof shall ever be removed, neither shall any of the cords thereof be broken. But there the glorious Lord will be unto us a place of broad rivers and streams, wherein shall go no galley with oars, neither shall gallant ship pass thereby. For the Lord is our judge. The Lord is our lawgiver. The Lord is our king. He will save us. Thy tacklings are loosed. They could not well strengthen their mast. They could not spread the sail. Then is the prey of a great spoil divided. The lame take the prey. And the inhabitants shall not say, I am sick. The people that dwell therein shall be forgiven their iniquity. Isaiah 34. Come near, ye nations, to hear, and hearken, ye people. Let the earth hear,
and all that is therein, the world and all things that come forth of it. For the indignation of the Lord is upon all nations, and his fury upon their armies. He hath utterly destroyed them, he hath delivered them to the slaughter. Their slain also shall be cast out, and their stink shall come up out of their carcasses, and the mountains shall be melted with their blood. And all the host of heaven shall be dissolved, and the heavens shall be rolled together as a scroll, and all their host shall fall down, as the leaf falleth off from the vine, and as a falling fig from the fig tree. For my sword shall be bathed in heaven. Behold, it shall come down upon Idumea, and upon the people of my curse, to judgment. The sword of the Lord is filled with blood. It is made fat with fatness, and with the blood of lambs and goats, with the fat of the kidneys of rams. For the Lord hath a sacrifice in Bozra, and a great slaughter in the land of Idumea. And the unicorns shall come down with them, and the bullocks with the bulls, and their land shall be soaked with blood, and their dust made fat with fatness. For it is the day of the Lord's vengeance, and the year of recompenses for the controversy of Zion. And the streams thereof shall be turned into pitch, and the dust thereof into brimstone, and the land thereof shall become burning pitch. It shall not be quenched night nor day. The smoke thereof shall go up forever. From generation to generation it shall lie waste. None shall pass through it forever and ever. But the cormorant and the bittern shall possess it. The owl also and the raven shall dwell in it. And he shall stretch out upon it the line of confusion and the stones of emptiness. They shall call the nobles thereof to the kingdom, but none shall be there, and all her princes shall be nothing. And thorns shall come up in her palaces, nettles and brambles in the fortresses thereof. And it shall be an habitation of dragons, and a court for owls. The wild beasts of the desert shall also meet with the wild beasts of the island. And the satyr shall cry to his fellow. The screech owl also shall rest there, and find for herself a place of rest. There shall the great owl make her nest, and lay, and hatch, and gather under her shadow. There shall the vultures also be gathered, every one with her mate. Seek ye out the book of the Lord, and read. No one of these shall fail, none shall want her mate. For my mouth it hath commanded, and his spirit it hath gathered them. And he hath cast the lot for them, and his hand hath divided it unto them by line. They shall possess it forever, from generation to generation shall they dwell therein.

Isaiah 35. The wilderness and the solitary place shall be glad for them, and the desert shall rejoice and blossom as the rose. It shall blossom abundantly and rejoice even with joy and singing. The glory of Lebanon shall be given unto it, the excellency of Carmel and Sharon. They shall see the glory of the Lord and the excellency of our God. Strengthen ye the weak hands, and confirm the feeble knees. Say to them that are of fearful heart, Be strong, fear not. Behold, your God will come with vengeance, even God with a recompense. He will come and save you. Then the eyes of the blind shall be opened, and the ears of the deaf shall be unstopped. Then shall the lame man leap as in hart, and the tongue of the dumb sing, for in the wilderness shall waters break out and streams in the desert, and the parched ground shall become a pool, and the thirsty land springs of water, in the habitation of dragons, where each lay shall be grass with reeds and rushes. And an highway shall be there, and a way, and it shall be called the way of holiness. The unclean shall not pass over it, but it shall be for those. The wayfaring men, though fools, shall not err therein. No lion shall be there, nor any ravenous beast shall go up thereon. It shall not be found there, but the redeemed shall walk there. And the ransomed of the Lord shall return and come to Zion with songs and everlasting joy upon their heads. They shall obtain joy and gladness, and sorrow and sighing shall flee away. Isaiah 36. Now it came to pass in the 14th year of King Hezekiah that Sennacherib, king of Assyria, came up against all the defensed cities of Judah and took them. And the king of Assyria sent Rabshakeh from Lachish to Jerusalem unto King Hezekiah with a great army. And he stood by the conduit of the upper pool in the highway of the fuller's field. Then came forth unto him Eliakim, Hilkiah's son, which was over the house, and Shebna the scribe, and Joah, Asaph's son, the recorder. And Rabshakeh said unto them, Say ye now to Hezekiah, Thus saith the great king, the king of Assyria, What confidence is this wherein thou trustest? I say, sayest thou, but they are but vain words. I have counsel and strength for war. Now on whom dost thou trust that thou rebellest against me? Lo, thou trustest in the staff of this broken reed on Egypt, whereon if a man lean it will go into his hand and pierce it. So is Pharaoh king of Egypt to all that trust in him. But if thou say to me, We trust in the Lord our God, is it not he whose high places and whose altars Hezekiah hath taken away, and said to Judah and to Jerusalem, Ye shall worship before this altar? Now therefore give pledges, I pray thee, to my master the king of Assyria, and I will give thee 2,000 horses, if thou be able on thy part to set riders upon them. How then wilt thou turn away the face of one captain of the least of my master's servants, and put thy trust on Egypt for chariots and for horsemen? And am I now come up without the Lord against this land to destroy it? The Lord said unto me, Go up against this land and destroy it. Then said Eliakim and Shebna and Joah unto Rabshakeh, Speak, I pray thee, unto thy servants in the Syrian language, for we understand it, and speak not to us in the Jews' language, in the ears of the people that are on the wall. But Rabshakeh said, Hath my master sent me to thy master and to thee to speak these words? Hath he not sent me to the men that sit upon the wall, that they may eat their own dung and drink their own piss with you? Then Rabshakeh stood and cried with a loud voice in the Jews' language and said, Hear ye the words of the great king, the king of Assyria. Thus saith the king, Let not Hezekiah deceive you, for he shall not be able to deliver you. Neither let Hezekiah make you trust in the Lord, saying, The Lord will surely deliver us. This city shall not be delivered into the hand of the king of Assyria. Hearken not to Hezekiah, for thus saith the king of Assyria, Make an agreement with me by a present, and come out to me, and eat ye every one of his vine, and every one of his fig tree, and drink ye every one the waters of his own cistern.
until I come and take you away to a land like your own land, a land of corn and wine, a land of bread and vineyards. Beware, lest Hezekiah persuade you, saying, The Lord will deliver us. Hath any of the gods of the nations delivered his land out of the hand of the king of Assyria? Where are the gods of Hamath and Arphad? Where are the gods of Zepharphaim? And have they delivered Samaria out of my hand? Who are they among all the gods of these lands that have delivered their land out of my hand, that the Lord should deliver Jerusalem out of my hand? But they held their peace, and answered him not a word, for the king's commandment was, saying, Answer him not. Then came Eliakim the son of Hilkiah that was over the household, and Shebna the scribe, and Joah the son of Asaph the recorder, to Hezekiah with their clothes rent, and told him the words of Rabshakeh.

Isaiah 37. And it came to pass, when King Hezekiah heard it, that he rent his clothes, and covered himself with sackcloth, and went into the house of the Lord. And he sent Eliakim, who was over the household, and Shebna the scribe, and the elders of the priests covered with sackcloth, unto Isaiah the prophet, the son of Amos. And they said unto him, Thus saith Hezekiah, This day is a day of trouble, and of rebuke, and of blasphemy. For the children are come to the birth, and there is not strength to bring forth. It may be the Lord thy God will hear the words of Rabshakeh, whom the king of Assyria his master hath sent to reproach the living God, and will reprove the words which the Lord thy God hath heard. Wherefore lift up thy prayer for the remnant that is left. So the servants of King Hezekiah came to Isaiah, and Isaiah said unto them, Thus shall ye say unto your master, Thus saith the Lord, Be not afraid of the words that thou hast heard, wherewith the servants of the king of Assyria have blasphemed me. Behold, I will send a blast upon him, and he shall hear a rumor, and return to his own land, and I will cause him to fall by the sword in his own land. So Rabshakeh returned, and found the king of Assyria warring against Libna, for he had heard that he was departed from Lachish. And he heard say concerning Tirhakah, king of Ethiopia, He is come forth to make war with thee. And when he heard it, he sent messengers to Hezekiah, saying, Thus shall ye speak to Hezekiah, king of Judah, saying, Let not thy God, in whom thou trustest, deceive thee, saying, Jerusalem shall not be given into the hand of the king of Assyria. Behold, thou hast heard what the kings of Assyria have done to all lands by destroying them utterly. And shalt thou be delivered? Have the gods of the nations delivered them which my fathers have destroyed? As Gozan, and Haran, and Reseph, and the children of Eden, which were in Telassar? Where is the king of Hamath, and the king of Arphad, and the king of the city of Sepharvaim, Hena, and Avah? And Hezekiah received the letter from the hand of the messengers, and read it. And Hezekiah went up unto the house of the Lord, and spread it before the Lord. And Hezekiah prayed unto the Lord, saying, O Lord of hosts, God of Israel, that dwellest between the cherubims, Thou art the God, even Thou alone of all the kingdoms of the earth, Thou hast made heaven and earth. Incline thine ear, O Lord, and hear. Open thine eyes, O Lord, and see, and hear all the words of Sennacherib, which hath sent to reproach the living God. Of a truth, Lord, the kings of Assyria have laid waste all the nations in their countries, and have cast their gods into the fire. For they were no gods, but the work of men's hands, wood and stone, eyes on high. Therefore they have destroyed them, even against the Holy One of Israel. By thy servants hast thou reproached the Lord, and hast said, By the multitude of my chariots am I come up to the height of the mountains, to the sides of Lebanon. And I will cut down the tall cedars thereof, and the choice fir trees thereof, and I will enter into the height of his border, and the forest of his Carmel. I have digged and drunk water, and with the sole of my feet have I dried up all the rivers of the besieged places. Hast thou not heard long ago how I have done it, and of ancient times that I have formed it? Now have I brought it to pass, that thou shouldest be to lay waste defensed cities into ruinous heaps. Therefore their inhabitants were of small power. They were dismayed and confounded. They were as the grass of the field, and as the green herb, as the grass on the housetops, and as corn blasted before it be grown up. But I know thy abode, and thy going out, and thy coming in, and thy rage against me, because thy rage against me and thy tumult is come up into mine ears. Therefore will I put my hook in thy nose, and my bridle in thy lips. And I will turn thee back by the way by which thou camest. And this shall be a sign unto thee, ye shall eat this year such as groweth of itself, and the second year that which springeth of the same. And in the third year sow ye, and reap, and plant vineyards, and eat the fruit thereof. And the remnant that is escaped of the house of Judah shall again take root downward, and bear fruit upward. And the remnant that is escaped of the house of Judah shall again take root downward, and bear fruit upward. For out of Jerusalem shall go forth a remnant, and they that escaped out of Mount Zion.
The zeal of the Lord of hosts shall do this. Therefore, thus saith the Lord concerning the king of Assyria, he shall not come into this city, nor shoot an arrow there, nor come before it with shields, nor cast a bank against it. By the way that he came, by the same shall he return, and shall not come into this city, saith the Lord. For I will defend this city to save it for mine own sake, and for my servant David's sake. Then the angel of the Lord went forth and smote in the camp of the Assyrians 185,000. And when they arose early in the morning, behold, they were all dead corpses. So Sennacherib, king of Assyria, departed and went and returned and dwelt at Nineveh. And it came to pass, as he was worshipping in the house of Nisroch, his god, that Adrammelech and Sharazar, his sons, smote him with the sword, and they escaped into the land of Armenia, and Asaradon, his son, reigned in his stead.

Remember now, O Lord, I beseech thee, how I have walked before thee in truth and with a perfect heart, and have done that which is good in thy sight. And Hezekiah wept sore. Then came the word of the Lord to Isaiah, saying, Go, and say to Hezekiah, Thus saith the Lord, the God of David thy father, I have heard thy prayer. I have seen thy tears. Behold, I will add unto thy days 15 years, and I will deliver thee and this city out of the hand of the king of Assyria, and I will defend this city. And this shall be a sign unto thee from the Lord, that the Lord will do this thing that he hath spoken. Behold, I will bring again the shadow of the degrees which is gone down in the sundial of Ahaz, 10 degrees backward. So the sun returned 10 degrees, by which degrees it was gone down. The writing of Hezekiah, king of Judah, when he had been sick and was recovered of his sickness. I said in the cutting off of my days, I shall go to the gates of the grave. I am deprived of the residue of my years. I said, I shall not see the Lord, even the Lord in the land of the living. I shall behold man no more with the inhabitants of the world. Mine age is departed and is removed from me like a shepherd's tent. I have cut off like a weaver my life. He will cut me off with pining sickness. From day even to night wilt thou make an end of me. I reckoned till morning that as a lion, so will he break all my bones. From day even to night wilt thou make an end of me. Like a crane or a swallow, so did I chatter. I did mourn as a dove. Mine eyes fail with looking upward. O Lord, I am oppressed. Undertake for me. What shall I say? He hath both spoken unto me, and himself hath done it. I shall go softly all my years in the bitterness of my soul. O Lord, by these things men live, and in all these things is the life of my spirit. So wilt thou recover me, and make me to live. Behold, for peace I had great bitterness, but thou hast in love to my soul delivered it from the pit of corruption, for thou hast cast all my sins behind thy back. For the grave cannot praise thee, death cannot celebrate thee, they that go down into the pit cannot hope for thy truth. The living, he shall praise thee, as I do this day. The father to the children shall make known thy truth. The Lord was ready to save me, therefore he will sing my songs to the stringed instruments all the days of our life in the house of the Lord. For Isaiah had said, Let them take a lump of figs and lay it for a plaster upon the boil, and he shall recover. Hezekiah also had said, What is the sign that I shall go up to the house of the Lord? And we thank you for joining us for eBible Fellowship's Bible Reading Program. We invite you to visit our website at www.ebiblefellowship.org.

Hi, this is Harry Dysart with eBible Fellowship. Thanks for joining us for the Psalm of the Day. As our Lord says in His Word in Ephesians chapter 5, verses 19 and 20, speaking to yourselves in psalms and hymns and spiritual songs, singing and making melody in your heart to the Lord, giving thanks always for all things unto God and the Father, in the name of our Lord Jesus Christ. Psalm 136. O give thanks unto Jehovah, for He is good, for His mercy endureth forever. O give thanks unto the God of gods, for His mercy endureth forever. O give thanks to the Lord of lords, for His mercy endureth forever. To Him who alone doeth great wonders, for His mercy endureth forever. To Him that by wisdom made the heavens, for His mercy endureth forever. To Him that stretched out the earth above the waters, for His mercy endureth forever. To Him that made great lights, for His mercy endureth forever. The sun to rule by day, for His mercy endureth forever. The moon and stars to rule by night, for His mercy endureth forever. To Him that smote Egypt in their firstborn, for His mercy endureth forever. And brought out Israel from among them, for His mercy endureth forever. With a strong hand and with a stretched out arm, for His mercy endureth forever. To Him which divided the Red Sea into parts, for His mercy endureth forever. And made Israel to pass through the midst of it, for His mercy endureth forever. But overthrew Pharaoh and his host in the Red Sea, for His mercy endureth forever. To Him which led His people through the wilderness, for His mercy endureth forever. To Him which smote great kings, for His mercy endureth forever. And slew famous kings, for His mercy endureth forever. Sihon, king of the Amorites, for His mercy endureth forever. And Og, the king of Bashan, for His mercy endureth forever. And gave their land for an heritage, for His mercy endureth forever. Even an heritage unto Israel His servant, for His mercy endureth forever. Who remembered us in our low estate, for His mercy endureth forever, and hath redeemed us from our enemies, for His mercy endureth forever. Who giveth food to all flesh, for His mercy endureth forever. O give thanks unto the God of heaven, for His mercy endureth forever. As our Lord instructs us, we read in Psalm 47, verses 6 and 7, Sing praises to God, sing praises unto our King, sing praises. For God is the King of all the earth, sing ye praises with understanding. Please join us again for the Psalm of the Day. May God's word be praised.

Happy faces line the hallways, those whose lives he has redeemed. Broken homes he has mended, those from prison he has freed. Little children and the aged, hand in hand stand all aglow, who were crippled, broken, ruined, now dressed in garments white as snow.

Greetings, everyone. This is Bob Grandy welcoming you to eBible Fellowship's program called Where's That Bible Verse? God tells us in Romans 15, verse 4, "For whatsoever things were written aforetime were written for our learning, that we through patience and comfort of the Scriptures might have hope." During this time, I'll slowly read and then repeat 5 random verses from the King James Bible, but I will not tell you where they are located in God's Word, the Bible. So listen carefully and try to identify which Bible book, chapter, and even the verse number where each verse can be found. Here's verse number 1. "And now is not Boaz of our kindred, with whose maidens thou wast? Behold, he winnoweth barley tonight in the threshing floor." I'll repeat that. "And now is not Boaz of our kindred, with whose maidens thou wast? Behold, he winnoweth barley tonight in the threshing floor." Here's verse number 2. "Having many things to write unto you, I would not write with paper and ink, but I trust to come unto you and speak face to face, that our joy may be full." I'll read it again. "Having many things to write unto you, I would not write with paper and ink, but I trust to come unto you and speak face to face, that our joy may be full." Here's verse number 3. "Then rose up Zerubbabel, the son of Shealtiel, and Jeshua, the son of Jozadak, and began to build the house of God which is at Jerusalem, and with them were the prophets of God helping them." I'll read it again. "Then rose up Zerubbabel, the son of Shealtiel, and Jeshua, the son of Jozadak, and began to build the house of God which is at Jerusalem, and with them were the prophets of God helping them." Here's verse number 4. "For we know that if our earthly house of this tabernacle were dissolved, we have a building of God, an house not made with hands, eternal in the heavens." I'll repeat it. "For we know that if our earthly house of this tabernacle were dissolved, we have a building of God, an house not made with hands, eternal in the heavens." Here's verse number 5. "The heart is deceitful above all things and desperately wicked. Who can know it?" I'll read it again. "The heart is deceitful above all things and desperately wicked. Who can know it?" Okay, we'll be back in a moment to discover where these scriptures are located in God's Word, the Bible.

Okay, it's time to find out where today's verses are found in the Bible. Here's the first verse. And now is not Boaz of our kindred, with whose maidens thou wast? Behold, he winnoweth barley tonight in the threshing floor. That verse is found in Ruth chapter 3, verse 2. Ruth chapter 3, verse 2. Here's verse number 2. Having many things to write unto you, I would not write with paper and ink, but I trust to come unto you and speak face to face, that our joy may be full. We can find that verse in 2 John 12. 2 John 12. Here's the third verse. Then rose up Zerubbabel, the son of Shealtiel, and Jeshua, the son of Jozadak, and began to build the house of God, which is at Jerusalem. And with them were the prophets of God helping them. That verse is found in the book of Ezra, chapter 5, verse 2. Ezra 5, verse 2. Here's the fourth verse. For we know that if our earthly house of this tabernacle were dissolved, we have a building of God, an house not made with hands, eternal in the heavens. That verse is found in 2 Corinthians chapter 5, verse 1. 2 Corinthians 5, verse 1. And the fifth and final verse today is, the heart is deceitful above all things and desperately wicked. Who can know it? And that verse is found in Jeremiah chapter 17, verse 9. Jeremiah 17, verse 9. Thank you for joining us today to discover where's that Bible verse? And remember what God tells us in Psalm 119, verse 105. Thy word is a lamp unto my feet and a light unto my path.

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We hope you'll join us in the next virtual choir singing this uplifting hymn, A Shelter in the Time of Storm.

0: We welcome you to eBible Fellowship's Bible Reading Program. We read in 2 Timothy 3, verse 16, "All Scripture is given by inspiration of God and is profitable for doctrine, for reproof, for correction, for instruction in righteousness." Now, let's begin our Bible Reading Program.
1: The Gospel according to John. Chapter 16. "These things have I spoken unto you, that ye should not be offended. They shall put you out of the synagogues. Yea, the time cometh, that whosoever killeth you will think that he doeth God service. And these things will they do unto you, because they have not known the Father, nor me. But these things have I told you, that when the time shall come, ye may remember that I told you of them. And these things I said not unto you at the beginning, because I was with you. But now I go my way to him that sent me, and none of you asketh me, Whither goest thou? But because I have said these things unto you, sorrow hath filled your heart. Nevertheless I tell you the truth, it is expedient for you that I go away. For, if I go not away, the Comforter will not come unto you. But if I depart, I will send him unto you. And when he is come, he will reprove the world of sin, and of righteousness, and of judgment. Of sin because they believe not on me. Of righteousness because I go to my Father, and ye see me no more. Of judgment because the prince of this world is judged. I have yet many things to say unto you, but ye cannot bear them now. Howbeit, when he, the Spirit of truth, is come, he will guide you into all truth. For he shall not speak of himself, but whatsoever he shall hear, that shall he speak, and he will show you things to come. He shall glorify me, for he shall receive of mine, and shall show it unto you. All things that the Father hath are mine. Therefore said I, that he shall take of mine, and shall show it unto you. A little while, and ye shall not see me, and again a little while, and ye shall see me, because I go to the Father." Then said some of his disciples among themselves, "What is this that he saith unto us, A little while, and ye shall not see me, and again a little while, and ye shall see me, and because I go to the Father?" They said therefore, "What is this that he saith? A little while, we cannot tell what he saith." Now Jesus

knew that they were desirous to ask him, and said unto them, Do ye inquire among yourselves? Of that I said, A little while, and ye shall not see me, and again a little while, and ye shall see me? Verily, verily, I say unto you, that ye shall weep and lament, but the world shall rejoice, and ye shall be sorrowful, but your sorrow shall be turned into joy. A woman, when she is in travail, hath sorrow, because her hour is come. But as soon as she is delivered of the child, she remembereth no more the anguish, for joy that a man is born into the world. And ye now therefore have sorrow. But I will see you again, and your heart shall rejoice, and your joy no man taketh from you. And in that day ye shall ask me nothing. Verily, verily, I say unto you, whatsoever ye shall ask the Father in my name, he will give it you. Hitherto have ye asked nothing in my name. Ask, and ye shall receive, that your joy may be full. These things have I spoken unto you in Proverbs, but the time cometh, when I shall no more speak unto you in Proverbs, but I shall show you plainly of the Father. At that day ye shall ask in my name, and I say not unto you, that I will pray the Father for you, for the Father himself loveth you, because ye have loved me, and have believed that I came out from God. I came forth from the Father, and am come into the world. Again, I leave the world, and go to the Father. His disciples said unto him, Lo, now speakest thou plainly, and speakest no proverb. Now are we sure that thou knowest all things, and needest not that any man should ask thee. By this we believe that thou camest forth from God. Jesus answered them, Do ye now believe? Behold, the hour cometh, yea, is now come, that ye shall be scattered every man to his own, and shall leave me alone. And yet I am not alone, because the Father is with me. These things I have spoken unto you, that in me ye might have peace. In the world ye shall have tribulation. But be of good cheer, I have overcome the world. According to John. Chapter 17. These words spake Jesus, and lifted up his eyes to heaven, and said, Father, the hour is come. Glorify thy Son, that thy Son also may glorify thee. As thou hast given him power over all flesh, that he should give eternal life to as many as thou hast given him. And this is life eternal, that they might know thee, the only true God, and Jesus Christ whom thou hast sent. I have glorified thee on the earth, I have finished the work which thou gavest me to do. And now, O Father, glorify thou me with thine own self with the glory which I had with thee before the world was. I have manifested thy name unto the men which thou gavest me out of the world. Thine they were, and thou gavest them me, and they have kept thy word. Now they have known that all things whatsoever thou hast given me are of thee. For I have given unto them the words which thou gavest me, and they have received them, and have known surely that I came out from thee, and they have believed that thou didst send me. I pray for them. I pray not for the world, but for them which thou hast given me, for they are thine. And all mine are thine, and thine are mine, and I am glorified in them. And now I am no more in the world, but these are in the world, and I come to thee. Holy Father, keep through thine own name those whom thou hast given me, that they may be one as we are. While I was with them in the world, I kept them in thy name. Those that thou gavest me I have kept, and none of them is lost but the son of perdition, that the scripture might be fulfilled. And now come I to thee, and these things I speak in the world, that they might have my joy fulfilled in themselves. I have given them thy word, and the world hath hated them, because they are not of the world, even as I am not of the world. I pray not that thou shouldst take them out of the world, but that thou shouldst keep them from the evil. They are not of the world, even as I am not of the world. Sanctify them through thy truth. Thy word is truth. As thou hast sent me into the world, even so have I also sent them into the world. And for their sakes I sanctify myself, that they also might be sanctified through the truth.
Neither pray I for these alone, but for them also which shall believe on me through their word, that they all may be one, as thou, Father, art in me, and I in thee, that they also may be one in us, that the world may believe that thou hast sent me. And the glory which thou gavest me, I have given them, that they may be one even as we are one, I in them, and thou in me, that they may be made perfect in one. And that the world may know that thou hast sent me, and hast loved them as thou hast loved me. Father, I will that they also whom thou hast given me be with me where I am, that they may behold my glory which thou hast given me, for thou lovest me before the foundation of the world. O righteous Father, the world hath not known thee, but I have known thee, and these have known that thou hast sent me. And I have declared unto them thy name, and will declare it, that the love wherewith thou hast loved me may be in them, and I in them. According to John. Chapter 18. When Jesus had spoken these words, he went forth with his disciples over the brook Kidron, where was a garden, into the which he entered and his disciples. And Judas also, which betrayed him, knew the place, for Jesus ofttimes resorted thither with his disciples. Judas then, having received a band of men and officers from the chief priests and Pharisees, cometh thither with lanterns and torches and weapons. Jesus therefore, knowing all things that should come upon him, went forth and said unto them, Whom seek ye? They answered him, Jesus of Nazareth. Jesus saith unto them, I am he. And Judas also, which betrayed him, stood with them. As soon then as he had said unto them, I am he, they went backward and fell to the ground. Then asked he them again, Whom seek ye? And they said, Jesus of Nazareth. Jesus answered, I have told you that I am he. If therefore ye seek me, let these go their way. That the saying might be fulfilled which he spake, Of them which thou gavest me have I lost none. Then Simon Peter, having a sword, drew it, and smote the high priest's servant, and cut off his right ear. The servant's name was Malchus. Then said Jesus unto Peter, Put up thy sword into the sheath. The cup which my Father hath given me, shall I not drink it? Then the band, and the captain, and officers of the Jews took Jesus and bound him, and led him away to Annas first, for he was father-in-law to Caiaphas, which was the high priest that same year. Now Caiaphas was he which gave counsel to the Jews, that it was expedient that one man should die for the people. And Simon Peter followed Jesus, and so did another disciple. That disciple was known unto the high priest, and went in with Jesus into the palace of the high priest. But Peter stood at the door without. Then went out that other disciple, which was known unto the high priest, and spake unto her that kept the door, and brought in Peter. Then saith the damsel that kept the door unto Peter, Art not thou also one of this man's disciples? He saith, I am not. And the servants and officers stood there, who had made a fire of coals, for it was cold, and they warmed themselves, and Peter stood with them, and warmed himself. The high priest then asked Jesus of his disciples, and of his doctrine. Jesus answered him, I spake openly to the world, I ever taught in the synagogue, and in the temple, whither the Jews always resort, and in secret have I said nothing. Why askest thou me? Ask them which heard me, what I have said unto them. Behold, they know what I said. And when he had thus spoken, one of the officers which stood by struck Jesus with the palm of his hand, saying, Answerest thou the high priest so? Jesus answered him, If I have spoken evil, bear witness of the evil, but if well, why smitest thou me? Now Annas had sent him bound unto Caiaphas the high priest, and Simon Peter stood and warmed himself. They said therefore unto him, Art not thou also one of his disciples? He denied it, and said, I am not. One of the servants of the high priest, being his kinsman, whose ear Peter cut off, saith, Did not I see thee in the garden with him? Peter then denied again, and immediately the cock crew.
Then led they Jesus from Caiaphas unto the hall of judgment, and it was early, and they themselves went not into the judgment hall, lest they should be defiled, but that they might eat the Passover. Pilate then went out unto them and said, What accusation bring ye against this man? They answered and said unto him, If he were not a malefactor, we would not have delivered him up unto thee. Then said Pilate unto them, Take ye him and judge him according to your law. The Jews therefore said unto him, It is not lawful for us to put any man to death, that the saying of Jesus might be fulfilled, which he spake, signifying what death he should die. Then Pilate entered into the judgment hall again, and called Jesus, and said unto him, Art thou the king of the Jews? Jesus answered him, Sayest thou this thing of thyself, or did others tell it thee of me? Pilate answered, Am I a Jew? Thine own nation, and the chief priests have delivered thee unto me. What hast thou done? Jesus answered, My kingdom is not of this world. If my kingdom were of this world, then would my servants fight, that I should not be delivered to the Jews. But now is my kingdom not from hence. Pilate therefore said unto him, Art thou a king then? Jesus answered, Thou sayest that I am a king. To this end was I born, and for this cause came I into the world, that I should bear witness unto the truth. Every one that is of the truth heareth my voice. Pilate saith unto him, What is truth? And when he had said this, he went out again unto the Jews, and saith unto them, I find in him no fault at all. But ye have a custom that I should release unto you one at the Passover. Will ye therefore that I release unto you the king of the Jews? Then cried they all again, saying, Not this man, but Barabbas. Now Barabbas was a robber.

according to John. Chapter 19. Then Pilate therefore took Jesus and scourged him, and the soldiers platted a crown of thorns, and put it on his head, and they put on him a purple robe, and said, Hail, King of the Jews! And they smote him with their hands. Pilate therefore went forth again and saith unto them, Behold, I bring him forth to you, that ye may know that I find no fault in him. Then came Jesus forth, wearing the crown of thorns and the purple robe, and Pilate saith unto them, Behold the man! When the chief priests therefore and officers saw him, they cried out, saying, Crucify him! Crucify him! Pilate saith unto them, Take ye him and crucify him, for I find no fault in him. The Jews answered him, We have a law, and by our law he ought to die, because he made himself the Son of God. When Pilate therefore heard that saying, he was the more afraid, and went again into the judgment hall, and saith unto Jesus, Whence art thou? But Jesus gave him no answer. Then saith Pilate unto him, Speakest thou not unto me? Knowest thou not that I have power to crucify thee, and have power to release thee? Jesus answered, Thou couldest have no power at all against me, except it were given thee from above. Therefore he that delivered me unto thee hath the greater sin. And from thenceforth Pilate sought to release him, but the Jews cried out, saying, If thou let this man go, thou art not Caesar's friend. Whosoever maketh himself a king speaketh against Caesar. When Pilate therefore heard that saying, he brought Jesus forth and sat down in the judgment seat, in a place that is called the pavement, but in Hebrew, Gabbatha. And it was the preparation of the Passover, and about the sixth hour, and he saith unto the Jews, Behold your king! But they cried out, Away with him! Away with him! Crucify him! Pilate saith unto them, Shall I crucify your king? The chief priests answered, We have no king but Caesar. Then delivered he him therefore unto them to be crucified, and they took Jesus, and led him away. And he bearing his cross went forth into a place called the place of a skull, which is called in the Hebrew Golgotha, where they crucified him, and two other with him, on either side one, and Jesus in the midst. And Pilate wrote a title, and put it on the cross, and the writing was, Jesus of Nazareth, the King of the Jews. This title then read many of the Jews, for the place where Jesus was crucified was nigh to the city, and it was written in Hebrew and Greek and Latin. Then said the chief priests of the Jews to Pilate, Write not the King of the Jews, but that he said, I am King of the Jews. Pilate answered, What I have written, I have written. Then the soldiers, when they had crucified Jesus, took his garments and made four parts to every soldier a part, and also his coat. Now the coat was without seam, woven from the top throughout. They said therefore among themselves, Let us not rend it, but cast lots for it, whose it shall be. That the scripture might be fulfilled which saith, They parted my raiment among them, and for my vesture they did cast lots. These things therefore the soldiers did. Now there stood by the cross of Jesus his mother, and his mother's sister, Mary the wife of Cleophas, and Mary Magdalene. When Jesus therefore saw his mother and the disciples standing by whom he loved, he saith unto his mother, Woman, behold thy son. Then saith he to the disciple, Behold thy mother. And from that hour that disciple took her unto his own home. After this Jesus, knowing that all things were now accomplished, that the scripture might be fulfilled, saith, I thirst. Now there was set a vessel full of vinegar, and they filled a sponge with vinegar, and put it upon hyssop, and put it to his mouth. When Jesus therefore had received the vinegar, he said, It is finished. And he bowed his head, and gave up the ghost. The Jews therefore, because it was the preparation, that the bodies should not remain upon the cross on the Sabbath day, for that Sabbath day was an high day, besought Pilate that their legs might be broken, and that they might be taken away. Then came the soldiers and brake the legs of the first and of the other which was crucified with him. But when they came to Jesus, and saw that he was dead already, they brake not his legs.
But one of the soldiers with a spear pierced his side, and forthwith came there out blood and water. And he that saw it bare record, and his record is true, and he knoweth that he saith true, that ye might believe. For these things were done, that the scripture should be fulfilled, a bone of him shall not be broken. And again another scripture saith, they shall look on him whom they pierced. And after this Joseph of Arimathea, being a disciple of Jesus, but secretly for fear of the Jews, besought Pilate that he might take away the body of Jesus. And Pilate gave him leave. He came therefore and took the body of Jesus. Now there came also Nicodemus, which at the first came to Jesus by night, and brought a mixture of myrrh and aloes, about 100 pound weight. Then took they the body of Jesus, and wound it in linen clothes with the spices, as the manner of the Jews is to bury. Now in the place where he was crucified there was a garden, and in the garden a new sepulchre, wherein was never man yet laid. There laid they Jesus therefore, because of the Jews' preparation day, for the sepulchre was nigh at hand, according to John. Chapter 20. The first day of the week cometh Mary Magdalene early, when it was yet dark, unto the sepulchre, and seeth the stone taken away from the sepulchre. Then she runneth and cometh to Simon Peter, and to the other disciple whom Jesus loved, and saith unto them, they have taken away the Lord out of the sepulchre, and we know not where they have laid him. Peter therefore went forth, and that other disciple, and came to the sepulchre. So they ran both together, and the other disciple did outrun Peter, and came first to the sepulchre. And he stooping down and looking in saw the linen clothes lying, yet went he not in. Then cometh Simon Peter following him, and went into the sepulchre, and seeth the linen clothes lie, and the napkin that was about his head not lying with the linen clothes, but wrapped together in a place by itself. Then went in also that other disciple which came first to the sepulchre, and he saw and believed, for as yet they knew not the scripture that he must rise again from the dead. Then the disciples went away again unto their own home. But Mary stood without at the sepulchre weeping, and as she wept, she stooped down, and looked into the sepulchre, and seeth two angels in white sitting, the one at the head, and the other at the feet, where the body of Jesus had lain. And they say unto her, Woman, why weepest thou? She saith unto them, Because they have taken away my Lord, and I know not where they have laid him. And when she had thus said, she turned herself back and saw Jesus standing, and knew not that it was Jesus. Jesus saith unto her, Woman, why weepest thou? Whom seekest thou? She supposing him to be the gardener saith unto him, Sir, if thou have borne him hence, tell me where thou hast laid him, and I will take him away. Jesus saith unto her, Mary. She turned herself and saith unto him, Rabboni, which is to say, Master. Jesus saith unto her, Touch me not, for I am not yet ascended to my Father, but go to my brethren, and say unto them, I ascend unto my Father and your Father, and to my God and your God. Mary Magdalene came and told the disciples that she had seen the Lord, and that he had spoken these things unto her. Then the same day at evening, being the first day of the week when the doors were shut where the disciples were assembled for fear of the Jews, came Jesus and stood in the midst and saith unto them, Peace be unto you. And, when he had so said, he showed unto them his hands and his side. Then were the disciples glad when they saw the Lord. Then said Jesus to them again, Peace be unto you, as my Father hath sent me, even so send I you. And when he had said this, he breathed on them and saith unto them, Receive ye the Holy Ghost. Whosoever sins ye remit, they are remitted unto them. And whosoever sins ye retain, they are retained. But Thomas, one of the 12, called Didymus, was not with them when Jesus came. The other disciples therefore said unto him, We have seen the Lord. But he said unto them, Except I shall see in his hands the print of the nails, and put my finger into the print of the nails, and thrust my hand into his side, I will not believe.
And after 8 days again his disciples were within, and Thomas with them. Then came Jesus, the doors being shut, and stood in the midst, and said, Peace be unto you. Then saith he to Thomas, Reach hither thy finger, and behold my hands, and reach hither thy hand, and thrust it into my side, and be not faithless, but believing. And Thomas answered and said unto him, My Lord and my God. Jesus saith unto him, Thomas, Because thou hast seen me, thou hast believed. Blessed are they that have not seen, and yet have believed. And many other signs truly did Jesus in the presence of his disciples, which are not written in this book. But these are written, that ye might believe that Jesus is the Christ, the Son of God, and that believing ye might have life through his name. According to John. Chapter 21. After these things Jesus showed himself again to the disciples at the Sea of Tiberias, and on this wise showed he himself. There were together Simon Peter, and Thomas called Didymus, and Nathanael of Cana in Galilee, and the sons of Zebedee, and two other of his disciples. Simon Peter saith unto them, I go a-fishing. They say unto him, We also go with thee. They went forth and entered into a ship immediately, and that night they caught nothing. But when the morning was now come, Jesus stood on the shore, but the disciples knew not that it was Jesus. Then Jesus saith unto them, Children, have ye any meat? They answered him, No. And he said unto them, Cast the net on the right side of the ship, and ye shall find. They cast therefore, and now they were not able to draw it, for the multitude of fishes. Therefore that disciple whom Jesus loved said unto Peter, It is the Lord. Now when Simon Peter heard that it was the Lord, he girt his fisher's coat unto him, for he was naked, and did cast himself into the sea. And the other disciples came in a little ship, for they were not far from land, but as it were 200 cubits, dragging the net with fishes. As soon then as they were come to land, they saw a fire of coals there and fish, laid thereon and bread. Jesus saith unto them, Bring of the fish which ye have now caught. Jesus saith unto them, Bring of the fish which ye have now caught. Simon Peter went up, and drew the net to land full of great fishes, 153. And for all there were so many, yet was not the net broken. Jesus saith unto them, Come and dine. And none of the disciples durst ask him, Who art thou? Knowing that it was the Lord. Jesus then cometh and taketh bread and giveth them, and fish likewise. This is now the third time that Jesus showed himself to his disciples after that he was risen from the dead. So when they had dined, Jesus saith to Simon Peter, Simon, son of Jonas, lovest thou me more than these? He saith unto him, Yea, Lord, thou knowest that I love thee. He saith unto him, Feed my lambs. He saith to him again the second time, Simon, son of Jonas, lovest thou me? He saith unto him, Yea, Lord, thou knowest that I love thee. He saith unto him, Feed my sheep. He saith unto him the third time, Simon, son of Jonas, lovest thou me? Peter was grieved because he said unto him the third time, Lovest thou me? And he said unto him, Lord, thou knowest all things. Thou knowest that I love thee. Jesus saith unto him, Feed my sheep. Verily, verily, I say unto thee, When thou wast young, thou girdest thyself and walkest whither thou wouldest. But when thou shalt be old, thou shalt stretch forth thy hands, and another shall gird thee, and carry thee whither thou wouldest not. This spake he, signifying by what death he should glorify God. And when he had spoken this, he saith unto him,
Follow me. Then Peter, turning about, seeth the disciple whom Jesus loved following, which also leaned on his breast at supper, and said, Lord, which is he that betrayeth thee? Peter, seeing him, saith to Jesus, Lord, and what shall this man do? Jesus saith unto him, If I will that he tarry till I come, what is that to thee? Follow thou me. Then went this saying abroad among the brethren, that that disciple should not die. Yet Jesus said not unto him, He shall not die, but if I will that he tarry till I come, what is that to thee? This is the disciple which testifieth of these things, and wrote these things, and we know that his testimony is true. And there are also many other things which Jesus did, the which, if they should be written every one, I suppose that even the world itself could not contain the books that should be written. Amen.

The Acts of the Apostles. Chapter 1. The former treatise have I made, O Theophilus, of all that Jesus began both to do and teach, until the day in which he was taken up, after that he through the Holy Ghost had given commandments unto his apostles whom he had chosen, to whom also he showed himself alive after his passion by many infallible proofs, being seen of them 40 days, and speaking of the things pertaining to the kingdom of God, and being assembled together with them, commanded them that they should not depart from Jerusalem, but wait for the promise of the Father, which saith he, Ye have heard of me. For John truly baptized with water, but ye shall be baptized with the Holy Ghost not many days hence. When they therefore were come together, they asked of him, saying, Lord, wilt thou at this time restore again the kingdom to Israel? And he said unto them, It is not for you to know the times or the seasons which the Father hath put in his own power. But ye shall receive power after that the Holy Ghost is come upon you, and ye shall be witnesses unto me both in Jerusalem, and in all Judea, and in Samaria, and unto the uttermost parts of the earth. And when he had spoken these things while they beheld, he was taken up, and a cloud received him out of their sight. And while they looked steadfastly toward heaven as he went up, behold, two men stood by them in white apparel, which also said, Ye men of Galilee, why stand ye gazing up into heaven? This same Jesus which is taken up from you into heaven shall so come in like manner as ye have seen him go into heaven. Then returned they unto Jerusalem from the mount called Olivet, which is from Jerusalem a Sabbath day's journey. And when they were come in, they went up into an upper room, where abode both Peter and James and John and Andrew, Philip and Thomas, Bartholomew and Matthew, James the son of Alphaeus, and Simon Zelotes, and Judas the brother of James. These all continued with one accord in prayer and supplication, with the women, and Mary the mother of Jesus, and with his brethren. And in those days Peter stood up in the midst of the disciples and said, the number of names together were about 120, Men and brethren, this scripture must needs have been fulfilled, which the Holy Ghost by the mouth of David spake before, concerning Judas, which was guide to them that took Jesus. For he was numbered with us, and had obtained part of this ministry. Now this man purchased a field with the reward of iniquity, and falling headlong, he burst asunder in the midst, and all his bowels gushed out. And it was known unto all the dwellers at Jerusalem, insomuch as that field is called in their proper tongue, Akeldama, that is to say, the field of blood. For it is written in the book of Psalms, Let his habitation be desolate, and let no man dwell therein, and his bishopric let another take. Wherefore are these men which have accompanied with us all the time that the Lord Jesus went in and out among us, beginning from the baptism of John, unto that same day that he was taken up from us, must one be ordained to be a witness with us of his resurrection? And they appointed two, Joseph called Barsabas, who was surnamed Justus, and Matthias. And they prayed and said, Thou, Lord, which knowest the hearts of all men, show whether of these two thou hast chosen, that he may take part of this ministry and apostleship from which Judas by transgression fell, that he might go to his own place. And they gave forth their lots, and the lot fell upon Matthias, and he was numbered with the 11 apostles. The Acts of the Apostles. Chapter 2. And when the day of Pentecost was fully come, they were all with one accord in one place. And suddenly there came a sound from heaven, as of a rushing mighty wind, and it filled all the house where they were sitting. And there appeared unto them cloven tongues like as of fire, and it sat upon each of them. And they were all filled with the Holy Ghost, and began to speak with other tongues as the Spirit gave them utterance. And there were dwelling at Jerusalem Jews, devout men out of every nation under heaven.
Now when this was noised abroad, the multitude came together and were confounded, because that every man heard them speak in his own language. And they were all amazed and marveled, saying one to another, Behold, are not all these which speak Galileans? And how hear we every man in our own tongue wherein we were born, Parthians and Medes and Elamites, and the dwellers in Mesopotamia and in Judea and Cappadocia, in Pontus and Asia, Phrygia and Pamphylia in Egypt, and in the parts of Libya about Cyrene, and strangers of Rome, Jews and proselytes, Cretes and Arabians, we do hear them speak in our tongues the wonderful works of God. And they were all amazed, and were in doubt, saying one to another, What meaneth this? Others mocking said, These men are full of new wine. But Peter, standing up with the 11, lifted up his voice and said unto them, Ye men of Judea, and all ye that dwell at Jerusalem, be this known unto you, and hearken to my words. For these are not drunken as ye suppose, seeing it is but the third hour of the day. But this is that which was spoken by the prophet Joel. And it shall come to pass in the last days, saith God, I will pour out of my Spirit upon all flesh, and your sons and your daughters shall prophesy, and your young men shall see visions, and your old men shall dream dreams. And on my servants and on my handmaidens I will pour out in those days of my Spirit, and they shall prophesy. And I will show wonders in heaven above, and signs in the earth beneath, blood and fire and vapor of smoke. The sun shall be turned into darkness, and the moon into blood, before that great and notable day of the Lord come. And it shall come to pass that whosoever shall call on the name of the Lord shall be saved. Ye men of Israel, hear these words. Jesus of Nazareth, a man approved of God among you by miracles and wonders and signs which God did by him in the midst of you, as ye yourselves also know, him being delivered by the determinate counsel and foreknowledge of God, ye have taken and by wicked hands have crucified and slain, whom God hath raised up, having loosed the pains of death, because it was not possible that he should be holden of it. For David speaketh concerning him, I foresaw the Lord always before my face, for he is on my right hand that I should not be moved. Therefore did my heart rejoice, and my tongue was glad. Moreover also my flesh shall rest in hope, because thou wilt not leave my soul in hell, neither wilt thou suffer thine Holy One to see corruption. Thou hast made known to me the ways of life. Thou shalt make me full of joy with thy countenance. Men and brethren, let me freely speak unto you of the patriarch David, that he is both dead and buried, and his sepulchre is with us unto this day. Therefore, being a prophet, and knowing that God had sworn with an oath to him, that of the fruit of his loins, according to the flesh, he would raise up Christ to sit on his throne, he, seeing this before, spake of the resurrection of Christ, that his soul was not left in hell, neither his flesh did see corruption. This Jesus hath God raised up, whereof we all are witnesses. Therefore, being by the right hand of God exalted, and having received of the Father the promise of the Holy Ghost, he hath shed forth this which ye now see and hear. For David is not ascended into the heavens, but he saith himself, The Lord said unto my Lord, Sit thou on my right hand, until I make thy foes thy footstool. Therefore let all the house of Israel know assuredly, that God hath made that same Jesus, whom ye have crucified, both Lord and Christ. Now when they heard this, they were pricked in their heart, and said unto Peter and to the rest of the apostles, Men and brethren, what shall we do? Then Peter said unto them, Repent, and be baptized every one of you in the name of Jesus Christ for the remission of sins, and ye shall receive the gift of the Holy Ghost. For the promise is unto you and to your children, and to all that are afar off, even as many as the Lord our God shall call.
And with many other words did he testify and exhort, saying, Save yourselves from this untoward generation. Then they that gladly received his word were baptized, and the same day there were added unto them about 3,000 souls. And they continued steadfastly in the apostles' doctrine and fellowship, and in breaking of bread and in prayers. And fear came upon every soul, and many wonders and signs were done by the apostles. And all that believed were together, and had all things common, and sold their possessions and goods, and parted them to all men as every man had need. And they, continuing daily with one accord in the temple, and breaking bread from house to house, did eat their meat with gladness and singleness of heart, praising God and having favor with all the people. And the Lord added to the church daily such as should be saved.

The Acts of the Apostles. Chapter 3. Now Peter and John went up together into the temple at the hour of prayer, being the ninth hour. And a certain man lame from his mother's womb was carried, whom they laid daily at the gate of the temple which is called Beautiful, to ask alms of them that entered into the temple. Who seeing Peter and John about to go into the temple, ask and alms. And Peter, fastening his eyes upon him with John, said, Look on us. And he gave heed unto them, expecting to receive something of them. Then Peter said, Silver and gold have I none, but such as I have give I thee. In the name of Jesus Christ of Nazareth, rise up and walk. And he took him by the right hand, and lifted him up, and immediately his feet and ankle bones received strength. And he, leaping up, stood and walked, and entered with them into the temple, walking and leaping and praising God. And all the people saw him walking and praising God, and they knew that it was he which sat for alms at the Beautiful gate of the temple, and they were filled with wonder and amazement at that which had happened unto him. And as the lame man which was healed held Peter and John, all the people ran together unto them in the porch that is called Solomon's, greatly wondering. And when Peter saw it, he answered unto the people, Ye men of Israel, why marvel ye at this? Or why look ye so earnestly on us, as though by our own power or holiness we had made this man to walk? The God of Abraham, and of Isaac, and of Jacob, the God of our fathers, hath glorified his Son Jesus, whom ye delivered up and denied him in the presence of Pilate, when he was determined to let him go. But ye denied the Holy One and the Just, and desired a murderer to be granted unto you, and killed the Prince of Life, whom God hath raised from the dead, whereof we are witnesses. And his name, through faith in his name, hath made this man strong, whom ye see and know. Yea, the faith which is by him hath given him this perfect soundness in the presence of you all. And now, brethren, I wot that through ignorance ye did it, as did also your rulers. But those things which God before had showed by the mouth of all his prophets that Christ should suffer, he hath so fulfilled. Repent ye therefore, and be converted, that your sins may be blotted out, when the times of refreshing shall come from the presence of the Lord, and he shall send Jesus Christ, which before was preached unto you, whom the heaven must receive until the times of restitution of all things, which God hath spoken by the mouth of all his holy prophets since the world began. For Moses truly said unto the fathers, A prophet shall the Lord your God raise up unto you of your brethren, like unto me. Him shall ye hear in all things whatsoever he shall say unto you. And it shall come to pass that every soul which will not hear that prophet shall be destroyed from among the people. Yea, and all the prophets from Samuel, and those that follow after, as many as have spoken, have likewise foretold of these days. Ye are the children of the prophets, and of the covenant which God made with our fathers, saying unto Abraham, And in thy seed shall all kindreds of the earth be blessed. Unto you first God, having raised up his Son Jesus, sent him to bless you, in turning away every one of you from his iniquities. The Acts of the Apostles. Chapter 4. And as they spake unto the people, the priests and the captain of the temple and the Sadducees came upon them, being grieved that they taught the people and preached through Jesus the resurrection from the dead. And they laid hands on them and put them in hold unto the next day, for it was now eventide. Howbeit, many of them which heard the word believed, and the number of the men was about 5,000. And it came to pass on the morrow, that their rulers and elders and scribes, and Annas the high priest, and Caiaphas, and John, and Alexander, and as many as were of the kindred of the high priest, were gathered together at Jerusalem.
And when they had set them in the midst, they asked, By what power, or by what name have you done this? Then Peter, filled with the Holy Ghost, said unto them, Ye rulers of the people and elders of Israel, if we this day be examined of the good deed done to the impotent man, by what means he is made whole, be it known unto you all and to all the people of Israel, that by the name of Jesus Christ of Nazareth, whom ye crucified, whom God raised from the dead, even by him doth this man stand here before you whole. This is the stone which was set at naught of you builders, which is become the head of the corner. Neither is there salvation in any other, for there is none other name under heaven given among men whereby we must be saved. Now when they saw the boldness of Peter and John, and perceived that they were unlearned and ignorant men, they marveled, and they took knowledge of them, that they had been with Jesus. And beholding the man which was healed standing with them, they could say nothing against it. But when they had commanded them to go aside out of the council, they conferred among themselves, saying, What shall we do to these men? For that indeed a notable miracle hath been done by them is manifest to all them that dwell in Jerusalem, and we cannot deny it. But that it spread no further among the people, let us straitly threaten them, that they speak henceforth to no man in this name. And they called them and commanded them not to speak at all, nor teach in the name of Jesus. But Peter and John answered and said unto them, Whether it be right in the sight of God to hearken unto you more than unto God, judge ye, for we cannot but speak the things which we have seen and heard. So when they had further threatened them, they let them go, finding nothing how they might punish them because of the people, for all men glorified God for that which was done. For the man was above 40 years old on whom this miracle of healing was showed. And being let go, they went to their own company, and reported all that the chief priests and elders had said unto them. And when they heard that, they lifted up their voice to God with one accord, and said, Lord, Thou art God which hast made heaven, and earth, and the sea, and all that in them is, who by the mouth of Thy servant David hast said, Why did the heathen rage, and the people imagine vain things? The kings of the earth stood up, and the rulers were gathered together against the Lord and against His Christ. For of a truth against Thy holy child Jesus, whom Thou hast anointed, both Herod and Pontius Pilate, with the Gentiles and the people of Israel, were gathered together, for to do whatsoever Thy hand and Thy counsel determined before to be done. And now, Lord, behold their threatenings, and grant unto Thy servants, that with all boldness they may speak Thy word, by stretching forth Thine hand to heal, and that signs and wonders may be done by the name of Thy holy child Jesus. And when they had prayed, the place was shaken where they were assembled together, and they were all filled with the Holy Ghost.

0: apostles' feet, and distribution was made unto every man according as he had need. And Joses, who by the apostles was surnamed Barnabas, which is being interpreted the son of consolation, a Levite and of the country of Cyprus, having land, sold it, and brought the money and laid it at the apostles' feet.
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